0: between these two teams. Shane McClanahan, though, was awesome yet again. It was his first start in about a week since going back back at Kansas City last week. He went 6 shutout innings in that start. Tonight, he went a little longer. 6 1/3 scoreless frames, 4 hits, no walks, 5 strikeouts en route to his 8th win of the season. He's now 8-5 with a 2.83 ERA. And Shane McClanahan is standing by down inside the Rays clubhouse as we send it down there once again. Here is Tampa Bay southpaw Shane McClanahan.
1: Talk about assess your role out there tonight, because it looked like you were in command the whole night long.
2: Yeah, you know, I think my approach all season has been, you know, to compete my butt off and, you know, give this team a chance to win. And especially with what they had on the other side, you know, Gerrit Cole on the mound, it's going to be a tough matchup. And, you know, I'm proud of the way I battled, proud of the way this team fought for me. And it was a pretty good game in terms of execution for me. I feel like could have been a little better with 2 strikes, but induced a lot of soft contact, so I'm going to take that.
3: You know how hard you are on fielding your position tonight, the play you made, not only getting over to first, but also the play at the plate, the little shuffle pass there. Just take us through how you're able to fire that over and get the out.
2: We practiced that this week, and I'm pretty proud of that. You know, take a lot of pride in fielding my position, and you know, the last couple of weeks have been very uncharacteristic of myself, and you know, to be able to prove myself and, you know, show what I've been working on and, you know, kind of show who I am, it was nice in that second inning, and, you know, keep a run off the board, and was huge.
3: You've talked a lot about being hard on yourself, you know, proud of what you've done, but still a lot left to prove. Well, tonight you certainly go your longest outing of the season. The velocity seemed up, the changeup was working. Do you feel like you're getting back to the level you feel like you can be at each and every outing?
2: Close. I can't believe, you know, I'm you know, done for the first half, and you know, to make 17 starts, you know, healthy and feeling great is I think this is a time for reflection for myself and just be, you know, super grateful and, you know, understand that this wasn't promised, this wasn't guaranteed, and similarly, you know, worked my butt off every single day and, you know, trust the guys here and really, really pleased with, you know, how this first half has gone.
4: The velocity tonight was basically where you were at before all this happened. Does it kind of feel like you're back, and as far as that goes, the velocity of the stuff physically?
2: To be honest, I really wasn't paying attention to it. I was kind of upset at the carry. I was like, that felt a lot better, what that was. But you know, Stein's and I have been working really hard, and he's been doing a great job of reminding me it's going to come. It's going to come. It's going to get better. And it was a little better tonight. And so, I really haven't thought about the velo. I'm just going out there and whatever it is, and I'm going to compete regardless. It could be 85, but I'm going to try and find a way. You know what I mean?
5: What do you think about the pitching over all these 3 games?
2: Insane. I apologize to Ian. I was like, I didn't have 15 like you did last night. It was still a lot of fun. I can't say enough about the work these guys have put in, and they still get to face Drew tomorrow, which is crazy. And so we're just going to keep on our best foot forward. You know, 4D back there tonight was unbelievable. Unbelievable. You know, we were on the same page from the get-go, and you know, he saved me on a few of those balls in the dirt, and you know, throwing Cabby out at second base and really changing the momentum there was huge. And you know, him and Fetty have done such a great job for us, and it's been a lot of fun.
3: Last 3, that changeup has been something that feels like in a situation where you need to get a hitter out, you're going to it. How much more comfortable do you feel like you're getting with that pitch? Is that kind of put out pitch?
2: I'm glad it got better later in the game, because it sucked my first 2. I felt like I couldn't command it for anything, and so, you know, I kind of laughed it off, you know, made fun of myself in the dugout to somebody, and next inning it felt like it was just back, so I'm pretty pleased with that, and that's such a huge pitch for myself, and you know, keep hitters off balance and induce weak contact, which, you know, shout out Junior and Cammy all night, so, or Junior and, sorry, Walsey.
4: He was sunking at 22 first pitch strikes too. How big is that for you, and what does that kind of allow you to do when
2: yeah,
4: you're ahead like that?
2: It's just, you know, kind of feeding off that Kansas City game. It's just, you know, first pitch strikes are important. You know, changes the hitter from a Hall of Famer to somebody that's, you know, maybe not having the most success in the big leagues, and so that the differential and point, you know, points in the batting average is monumental. And so, you know, for me to attack and trust my stuff and remember the 95 is huge.

0: That was Rays lefty Shane McClanahan. Let's also hear from Nick Fortes, who caught McClanahan tonight and obviously was a part of that big 1-2 put out in the second that denied the Yankees their best chance at a run tonight. So here is Tampa Bay catcher Nick Fortes.
1: Sure. Chain through tonight. Seems to have the change up working. That's been throwing hitters off. The velocity seemed ticked up. What, from your vantage point, was best about his outing?
2: Yeah, he was unbelievable. He was throwing strikes first off. And then, yeah, the changeup and fastball combo were really complementing each other. The fastball had a little bit more velo and life tonight. And then pair that with his elite changeup. We could kind of lean on those two and then kind of mix in the curveball and slider as kind of complementary pitches as well. He's got a lot of weapons to use, so it's really fun to be back there with him.
1: He's usually hard on himself fielding his position, but tonight, that play at the plate, how difficult of a play is that to make?
2: That's really hard because, you know, a lot of times guys will get sped up, you know, because it's a pretty tough play, but for him to be able to field it with the glove and then flip it with the glove right to my chest, it was pretty unbelievable. So, I mean, he made it easy on me just giving it to me and letting me put the tag down.
1: Just enough offense tonight for you to get that hit, set things up the way Aranda drove runners in, Yandy with four hits. What do you think of the way you guys put runs on the board tonight?
2: Yeah, Yandy and Aranda set the tone for us up at the top. So for me to be able to get a base hit there and kind of set the table for them was really nice. And, you know, kudos to them for being able to capitalize on it as they always do. So just happy that I was able to play a small part in that.
3: I know you guys always have good pitching typically anyway, but the way you've pitched these three games, I think it's 45 strikeouts to three games. What can you say about this overall staff?
2: Yeah, I mean, we've been executing. We always have a pretty tight game plan, and, you know, whenever a starting pitcher goes out and is able to execute that game plan, it makes things a lot easier. The nights that are tough are the ones that we kind of have to grind through it, but, you know, with Shane tonight, he had pretty much everything working, so it's one of those things where we just stick with the game plan and then, you know, let it do its thing, and, you know, he was unbelievable and, like I said, made it easy on me.
4: It seems like Shane almost just keeps getting better as the season goes along. You mentioned the velo still ticking up halfway through his first season back now. I feel like he just kind of keeps getting better here.
2: Yeah, he missed two full years, which is not easy to come back from. So, I mean, I think we all kind of assumed that it was going to take a little bit for him to get his feet under him. He's been unbelievable. You know, even, you know, he'll tell you that he probably hasn't been great. But, I mean, from us looking at it, it's one of the best starting pitchers in the game, especially lefties. So for him to continue to get his feet under him and pitch to the way that he believes that he's capable of and that we know that, you know, he's capable as well is huge for us. And it's going to help us down the stretch for sure.
0: And that was Rays catcher Nick Fortes. 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It also belongs partially to Shane McClanahan. That 1-2 put out to get Jason Dominguez at the plate on Max Schumann's bunt. 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And we will go to our final break here on the show. When we come back, we'll get you all set for some day baseball tomorrow between the Rays and the Yankees. The series finale right here at Tropicana Field at 1:10. That preview is coming up in our final segment right after this on the Rays Baseball Network. In the zone,
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0: And welcome back to our final segment tonight on the Rays Radio postgame show. Chris Adams-Wall with you here at Tropicana Field. And Jason Behringer back at our network studios. Rays blank the Yankees tonight 3-0. So they do lead this series 2-1, and they'll have a chance to win the series tomorrow afternoon. First pitch will be at 1:10 p.m. so you can catch it at work, or you can maybe skip work and come to Tropicana Field and join us. The pregame show will be at 12:30, and then Rays Yankees with Andy and Neil at 1:10. Drew Rasmussen will throw tomorrow for the Rays. It'll be his last start before he heads to the All-Star game in Philadelphia. Going to the All-Star game for a second straight year is Drew. He's 7-4 with a 2.78 ERA, and it sounds like it's going to be a bullpen day for the Yankees. Starting pitcher tomorrow is still TBD as of 9:50 p.m. here in the Eastern time zone. But again, pregame show at 12:30 and then Rays and Yankees at 1:10. And we hope that you will join us. But that is going to do it for all of us here on the Rays Radio postgame show. Special thanks again to Jason Behringer for all of his assistance today. Plus, additional thank yous in store for Andy Freed, Neil Solons, Chris Miller, Becca Carney, Austin Platt, and Tim Rapone. My name, though, is Chris Adams-Wall saying good night. We hope you enjoyed the broadcast, everyone, and we will see you again tomorrow.
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14: 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It's better than Wemby's.
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17: Like our sexist. 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
18: smooth operator.
15: Well, it's great to have you tonight.
14: Good to see you, fellas.
15: You know, we didn't know you were coming in.
14: I know. But here I am. Good to see you guys.
15: All right, appreciate it.
16: Elijah, what the numbers do?
15: The numbers are going to pop.
19: Do not come.
15: No.
20: What?
15: You talk about, where's your
16: Yeah,
15: Alex?
16: You need a caution.
20: I don't get no caution.
16: No, you need a big caution.
20: I'm the button guy.
16: Like the orange
20: Alex,
16: cones.
20: Caution.
16: Caution
15: you
16: tape.
15: Go. Thank you.
16: All of it. Helicopters fly.
20: All right,
16: all
20: right, go to the VR for that.
16: Last call. Let's get to it.
15: Yeah, we got it.
21: This is the...

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2: Hey, guys. Great show. Thanks for squeezing me in.
0: Yes.
2: The Bolt. He's the best of all time. And what that decision did was it put general managers on notice. No longer could you waste a great player of his caliber. No longer can you waste his time and not build a team around him.
0: You're right. He played for 24 years and got four championships.
3: Hey, he waited a long time for his last call. Let him cook.
0: 24 years.
3: Keep cooking, Dion. You keep going.
0: Very nice. Didn't waste him. He played 24 years and got four championships.
3: Oh, he's talking about you got me out here with Boobie Gibson and Ilgauskas.
0: They won 60 games every year.
3: The minute he got Kyrie, what'd he do? He won.
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2: Carl Armstrong hits a high fly ball deep right center field. Cows are back at the track near the wall. Gone! Second home run of the night for Pete Carl Armstrong, and the Cubs take the lead. 4-3 over the Orioles here in the fifth. It's the third Cub home run this spring.
1: You heard it all on the Cubs radio network. They ended up topping the Orioles 9-7. Rays shut out the Yankees 3-0, extending Tampa Bay's lead in the AL East to 5 games. The Marlins shut out the Mariners 2-0. Braves blanked the Pirates 3-0. Tigers outscored the A's 6-1. Detroit has won 4 in a row. Right now, it's the Mets who lead the Royals 6-1, top of the ninth inning. The Reds over the Phillies 11-4, top of the eighth inning. Guardians and the Twins are tied at 5 apiece, bottom of the seventh there. And all Angels against the Rangers, they're up 7-0, top of the seventh inning. I'm Monty Bolaños. Let's do it!
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9: 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It's still reverberating in my skull. Where do I possibly go with this?
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2: Greetings, welcome inside, happy Tuesday. The Jason Smith Show with my best friend Mike Harmon.
11: Wednesday, buddy.
2: Today's Wednesday?
11: Yeah.
2: All right.
11: Hey. You're a step closer.
2: That's fantastic.
11: Remember, stayed home. You tried to forget Monday because of the miserable, horrible showing of the men's national team.
2: I really thought all day today was Tuesday.
11: There you go.
2: This is great.
11: So you lost a day of your life, depending on, I mean, you're either a day closer to the weekend or a day closer to death,
2: depending on which way
11: you take it.
2: What's wrong with you, man? I couldn't even be excited about, we're one day closer to the weekend. I thought it was Tuesday all day today. No,
11: one day closer to more World Cup
2: maybe
11: action.
2: You're one day closer to death.
11: Oh, yeah.
2: Happened. Maybe.
11: There's no question
2: maybe
11: about
2: that's
11: it.
2: What's going on with you. Maybe it's you. Maybe it's all about you.
11: I was listening to Pink Floyd earlier, and they sang that line to me. So they didn't lie to me in song, but it is Wednesday.
2: I hate when people do that.
12: Jason, Tuesday, Wednesday, Thursday, the Mets still lost.
2: Monday. No, we're winning tonight.
11: No, they're actually scoring a year's worth of runs tonight.
2: No, we're playing.
12: You don't know you're going to win.
11: That's fair. Yesterday, you thought you were on a road to a victory.
12: And now Keith Hernandez wants to kill you.
2: Oh, dude, the Mets. We have audio evidence. The Mets are killing Keith Hernandez
11: bit by bit. Yeah, no,
12: they kill everybody.
2: For over 40 years, Tire Rack's been helping customers find the right tires for how, what, and where they drive. 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
11: Yeah, the Jets killed Carl.
2: Yeah.
11: The Mets are killing Keith Hernandez. After Keith Hernandez.
2: You know, the Knicks can only do so much. I mean it.
11: They tried to lift a city and a nation.
2: They're still lifting people. Look, Mariska Hargitay just got named Emmy host.
11: No, that's it.
2: Is she getting named Emmy host without the Knicks? Be honest.
11: She had a good year, Knicks pushed it over to another.
2: Year 21 was so good at SVU.
11: None
2: of the other years were good enough, but year 21, she was so good, she gets... the Knicks got her that gig. The Knicks got that for
11: her. But she also helped propel the Knicks. So it was a symbiotic relationship.
2: I'm not saying she did.
11: Plus, she did the one-woman play, right?
2: Yeah.
11: She took over when our buddy Daniel Radcliffe stepped out of that one-person play.
2: Yeah.
11: She came in and killed it.
2: Yeah, no, but what I'm saying,
11: whole Taylor Swift thing.
2: Yeah, no, again,
11: it all came together.
2: Yeah, again with the killing, but
11: it's very subtle. You don't have to call it out. People are paying attention, or they're not.
2: She's not getting that gig without the Knicks. The Knicks got her that gig.
11: Is she going to do some song and dance like Barney Stinson used to do?
2: I'm sure she's going to come in and do Empire State of Mind with Jay-Z.
12: There are consequences, though.
2: All decked out. Yeah, what are the consequences?
12: A broken wrist?
2: No, stop.
11: No, well, it is.
2: Did you see
13: Concrete jungle where dreams are made of!
2: Did you karaoke with that this weekend?
11: What are we doing?
2: The picture's making the rounds today. Oh, here's an x-ray of Jalen Brunson's left wrist.
12: Is there a dog in it?
2: No. And it's him, and he's doing the, you know, he does for 3 points with an outline of the championship ring on his finger. It's awesome.
12: I don't know. I'm not a doctor, but that x-ray looks like it's really messed up.
2: Yeah, I know you're not a doctor, but we just won the title, so it's okay.
11: He's like, I don't care if his wrist.
2: We just won the title.
11: He just needs to be available come March or April, depending on their seating.
2: Now,
3: Today is a day with no soccer.
11: Nah, it's
3: weird.
4: It sucks.
3: I know.
11: It was awful.
3: You know, for people that don't work during the middle of the day, like me and like a lot of us, apparently, what do we do at noon? Wait a minute. There's no game on.
11: By the reaction of all your people around you yesterday.
3: Of all the people reacting to Argentina.
11: Because if you're referring to me, I'm sitting next to you now. So clearly.
3: No, but I mean, listen to a goal, open your window in the middle of the day and go, wow, it's really loud. A lot of people not working. Okay.
11: Or working from home.
3: With no soccer today, today's a great day to talk about this because this is the best way I can get everybody to understand with the U.S. men's national team losing to Belgium and all the fire and brimstone of the past 48 hours. Things keep getting worse for Christian Pulisic. They get worse for everything associated with USA soccer.
11: Been in or around the program suddenly decided it was okay to unleash on him.
3: Yeah.
11: They didn't say anything about his deficiencies all of a sudden he's the worst break. Yes, you know, I heard from people around the program.
3: He doesn't say hi to people, doesn't say hi to the commentators at games, all this stuff, right? But this is honestly, you've heard a lot. And again, every 4 years you get people who want to come up and say things about soccer. Okay. But let me just help because we're about helping here on the show. We don't just point out problems, but we can solve them. The anger that everybody feels for the United States team losing. There's one word I can tell you that's going to help you with this. It may not be what you want to hear, but it is true and it will help you. Because I always say the truth is the best thing. Whether you want to hear it or not, the truth is always the best thing. Now, I'm sure I have some years left in my life, hopefully, to test that theory. But the truth is always the best thing.
11: Mm-hmm.
3: The biggest word I can tell you is acceptance. Okay? Not the stage of grief, but certain things you just have to accept after a period of time. And the acceptance, what I'm talking about, is that we're just not as good as everybody else in the world at soccer, and we're never going to be as good as the rest of the world in soccer. Every 4 years, the questions come up. Why aren't we as good? Look at our population. Why are we not? Why are we? We should be better. We have the players. We have the numbers. We're just accept that. We are not ever going to be a world power in soccer. There's been 40 years where, okay, we're going to get a big boon. 94 World Cup. Oh, my goodness. Yeah, it's a big boon for men's soccer. We were terrible in 98. Hey, 92, quarterfinals, soccer era. No, didn't happen. Oh, Landon Donovan's goal against Algeria, golden generation of U.S. soccer. Didn't happen, right? We've had many times over the past 40 years to fix what is wrong, to get good at soccer. We just aren't. And people are mad because for us as a country, we don't lose at things. We don't, when we do stuff creatively, whether it's sports or entertainment, or we don't lose. That's why we are the land of opportunities, right? We are the land of manifest destiny. We don't lose at things. We win things. We are the best at every sport across the globe, except for soccer, right? We are the best in entertainment. We are the best in movies. We're anything creatively you do. The only thing I can say is, well, you want to look at what China is doing, internet wise, computer wise. Okay. So China has become as good as we are, but we're in that conversation, right? We ran things for a long time. We're at the top of that conference. That's the one thing I can tell you that, well, okay, we watched them come up and now we were, you know, the race, for computers and the internet and everything else going on. We're at the top. We don't lose. And nobody likes to lose. We are not used to losing on the world stage in anything creatively. We win everything. But here in soccer, it makes people go bat bananas crazy. Why can't we win? Why can't we win? There's got to be some reason. And everybody throws out all these reasons. Got to be some reason. Just accept that we're not going to be a world power. We're just not. We've had time. We've had opportunity. Doesn't mean we can't win at some point. Doesn't mean we can't have a good run. Where, hey, a couple of World Cups in a row, we make it into the quarterfinals, right? We win our group. But doesn't mean we can't do that. But we're never going to be a world power. We just aren't. Sometimes you just have to sit back and accept that whatever the reasons out there, it's just not going to happen, right? It's the people that finally accepted, okay, Shaq is just not going to make his free throws, right? Like, Shaq's got to do this to make his free throws. He's got to do this. Hey, He's not going to make them. It's not going to happen, right? I knew Mitchell Robinson's not making free throws in the final. I'm not sitting here after on some sort of burner account going, oh, man, if Mitch could just do this and this and make one of them. He's not going to make his free throws. We're just not going to be a world power. But it's sports, and this is what you do is you keep throwing stuff out there, see what works, see what sticks. Maybe someday we'll find the right combination of coaches and talent and do it, right? You have teams that have been tried in sports for years to win and they can't. Ronald Reagan was born, was a broadcaster for the Iowa Cubs, lived his entire life, was president, died, never saw the Cubs win the World Series. Yeah. And he literally was 117 years old. Okay. Sometimes you're just not great, but finally the Cubs won. Didn't mean they could never win, but they won, right? It was great. It's just never going to be that case. No matter what kind of questions you want to ask, no matter how you want to cut it up, just understand we're never going to be a soccer power. Doesn't mean we can't be good and win and do well once in a while, but that's not who we are. The Miami Marlins, as good a year as they have, as whatever years they put to, they know they're never going to be the New York Yankees or the LA Dodgers, right? It's just not going to happen. So once you accept that, okay, well, I can look at it more positively and hope that, hey, the next time around, things are going to be different, right? Like Hadestown, right? Hey, we keep singing the same song over and over, hoping the next time things are going to change. But overall, it's just forget about this. How do we catch up to the rest of the world? We're not. We've had chances. We've had opportunities. It's just one thing we're not good at. And I get that it's tough to swallow. There's one thing that every 4 years, the rest of the world laughs at us at because we don't even get in the top eight, top 10. Mm-hmm. Just understand. Yes. We can't win absolutely everything. And soccer is something we're just not going to win at.
11: Economic power, all these other things. You talk about the global impact. Look, when it all comes down to it, and you mentioned Hadestown, in theaters for a week, in a couple weeks from
3: now.
11: Yeah.
3: That's going to be a big cast. Ticket. That's going to be a big ticket.
11: I'm ready. But it's the inverse of the old Toby Keith, who would have been 65 today. Right? The old, I'm not as good as I once was, but I'm as good once. We're just trying for that once. Right. You mentioned the Marlins, very much a if things coalesce and come together, maybe you have that opportunity. For the United States, you take the blame pie and decide how much is infrastructure, how much is coaching, how much is the economic barrier, whatever you want to ascribe to that, whatever coefficient, whatever percentage. But where we're at now is I know folks get frustrated because you're told this is the time. Right. This was the group, Pulisic being the poster child for this next run and always being tabbed as Captain America. Well, he wasn't. We had Altidore for a brief period, right? He was going to be our version of Lukaku, who comes in and runs through you and is a prolific goal scorer. Well, he couldn't stay on the pitch. And now you come to this next era where you've got a couple of players to build off of. But the expectations this time, because it was on American soil, because you had the thumb press or full hand press back on the scale to allow Balogun to play in that game against Belgium, that it was supposed to be the time to push forward. And everybody bought in because from a television perspective, well, it was in our windows, right? It was on all the news shows because it was local. It costs a lot less to send people around to these games, which meant you got more coverage and more pro American team circumstance and pomp and, you know, pageantry to it all. That so when folks saw it go so terribly wrong on a big stage Monday, that's where they got disenchanted and disenfranchised. So now you just have to figure out what that normal is of how to keep people involved. And even at the end of the broadcast, it was, hey, don't forget, soccer plays on for another these 4 years in between, whether you jump on or not. That's a reality. But for everybody, it's recognizing there needs to be more investment, more consistency, all of those things if you want to compete. But even then, it's a Marlins situation.
3: Yeah. Doesn't mean to stop trying. Doesn't mean we can't. Yeah. But to be the world power, like, and that's where you really get it. Oh, I kind of get it now. No one's ever going to be the Yankees or the Dodgers, right? They're never going to be the Cowboys.
11: That's why there's not been back to back since what, 60, whatever.
3: I mean, it's just get that. And that's a conversation that once we understand that, losing, okay, you can accept it a little bit. There can be one thing we're not better than the rest of the world at. But it happens to be soccer, and it's public, and it's embarrassing for us. And when the rest of the world is laughing, we don't like it because we ain't used to losing. Mm-hmm. But that's how it goes.
11: But this is where I can use your Knicks for good. is that it took 53 years for you to win a title. There have been 8 straight years with a different winner. In the World Cup, there's been 6 decades where there's been no repeat. That's the reality of it. So you're hoping everything coalesces, you're healthy, you're strong and ready to go, and maybe the football gods come against your opponents somewhere along the way.
3: Exit Alberta Fresca, exit Swollen Dome. Jason Smith, Mike Harmon, live from the Fox Sports Radio studios. 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DraftKings code JSS. The crown is yours. Well, coming up next, yes, we'll have more from the World Cup, but big stuff out of the NBA. The finalists apparently have been listed for LeBron James's next team.
4: Yay.
3: Jason and Mike, Fox.
0: The World Cup is on fire. 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
0: 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Covino and Rich. The Odd Couple with Rob Parker and Kelvin Washington. 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
0: 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We now know the final three teams. 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Well, Mets announcer Keith Hernandez, Mets legend Keith Hernandez.
2: Seinfeld?
0: Yeah. Oh, yeah. Listen, Justin Frostberg, the greatest moment of his life when we almost shared an elevator Keith Hernandez at Dodger Stadium. Things aren't going great for the Mets this year, and I think the Mets are slowly killing Keith. This has made the rounds most of the day today. This is from last night's Mets-Royals game where Keith Hernandez is a little worried about his legacy, but not in the way you think it is.
3: So I want to get back to the last half inning. You were talking about burning out the line.
4: Yes.
3: I didn't think that we could leave that unattended.
4: Very convoluted. Jessie, my oldest, has two kids. She's my adoptive daughter, so she's not in my line. So my brother has two kids and they're in their 40s and they're not married. I don't think they're going to have kids. My two in their 40s, they're not going to have kids. I won't go into to one of them how that's not going to happen. So the line is burnt. It's burnt. It's burnt down.
3: Just ended.
4: I've got two. Jesse's like my own, and Maggie and Charlie are my grandkids, and I love them very much. But
2: you can barely talk to Mets or something.
3: Collins is on.
4: There's no passing down.
0: That got really dark. Is it the point of the season for the Mets where Keith Hernandez is talking about how there's going to be no more Hernandezes coming, the end of the line? It's burnt. He has burnt the end. Like it's in Harry Potter when you see the end of the line of the Black family.
2: Yeah.
0: They got the big, who is that? Is that Regulus Black? Who is he? All the big things are burned out at the end. That's the point of the Mets season where Keith is talking about his own personal familial lineage. The Mets are slowly killing Keith Hernandez, man. They are killing him.
2: It's a discussion point that I know really was relatable for a lot of folks.
0: Oh boy.
2: Right? I mean, folks our age, they're kids and they're pondering, you know, what's next, or you've got siblings that didn't have children and it shows up at the holidays.
0: Mm-hmm.
2: Or if you haven't had kids, like I've seen people cornered. It's like, so why? And they're looking around like, really? Again?
0: Yeah.
2: Again. This opened up a lot of wounds, a lot of conversation, and a lot of folks going, oh yeah, I feel seen at this point because this is my every holiday.
0: Oh yeah.
2: So as he's going through it, like you feel for him, but I've been part of these conversations and watched it, and where it's like, all right, someone divert this, and instead it becomes this laughing, uncomfortable mess.
0: Wow, man. What do you got, Frostberg?
5: This should actually be a celebration at the Hernandez residence.
0: Celebration? Why is that?
5: Because you don't have to pass the Mets lineage on to anybody.
2: Mets fandom.
0: We're not creating new heartache for new people.
5: Exactly. This is a win.
0: Okay.
2: Some positivity there. Win.
5: And we almost shared an elevator with Keith.
0: I know. That's the best.
2: And then you yelled, your mustache is crooked, and he kicked you out.
0: Greatest days of Frostberg's life.
5: I can honestly say his mustache was not crooked.
0: No, it was not. It was not.
2: But that Charger Jets game.
0: No. Keith Hernandez almost on the elevator. Okay. The Chargers Jets game we went to. Both of his kids being born, wedding day.
5: Forget.
2: There's a couple of dogs
5: telling LeBron to beat it.
2: Yeah, LeBron.
5: That's at the top.
2: Beating it.
0: That's bigger than almost sharing an elevator with Keith Hernandez.
2: Three Dodgers titles.
0: Almost. No, not as big as almost sharing.
2: Well, but I'm trying to figure out on this giant timeline.
0: No. You know, and it's weird because like that's the reality that I live because the end of the Smiths is ending with Zoe because all of my dad only had me, and all of his brothers and sisters their children are all girls. So they all had girls. Like his brother had two girls. His one sister didn't have a kid. His other sister had a girl. And now here's me, the boy, and I had a girl. So the Smith lineage is ending. Like it's ended. Like I'm like, wow, it's gonna end. We're gonna just like
2: you can Tony Randall this stuff.
0: We're gonna disappear.
2: Well, can Tony Randall it? Come on.
0: When I see this,
2: Robert De Niro, Al Pacino. Come on.
0: But I see it and I go, yeah, okay. I mean, we'll be a part of history. Okay, I get it. You know, that's fine. I mean, I'm not. But man, to hear Keith talk about it, like you can tell that's something. I spent a lot of time on this, man. I spent a lot because the Mets are terrible. So
2: you're in your head a lot.
0: I don't want to have time to think about other things like that. I want to have time to think about the Mets rotation, who's pitching, what we're going to do here in this big series coming up. Instead, no, we got the third worst record in baseball. And I'm my own worst enemy because I'm in my own head just laying in bed at night going, it's the end of our line. It's burnt. It's burnt.
2: It's burnt. Burnt.
0: It's burnt.
2: That's a good line.
0: The line is burnt. Like
2: the line being burnt.
0: It's burnt.
2: I mean, it opened up to a bunch of other things, whereas like he's talking about his kids and kind of dismisses like, well, we're not going to go there. It's like, okay. And yeah, so
0: that's dark man. That is really dark for a baseball game. Hey, all right. Oh, wow. Keith is. But again, why it's the best booth in baseball, because they'll talk about stuff like that.
2: But if you were throwing it to break, you know? This is where they'd have the musical bed of sound of silence.
5: And Jason, don't forget, they gave up, what, 18 runs?
2: No, yesterday was bad.
5: It's the perfect time to get it in.
0: And the whole time, Hernandez is telling the story, and here Gary Cohen's going, ball one. Ball two.
2: Well, he tried to do the
0: ball four.
5: You're how many games?
2: He tried to do the Harry Carey thing.
5: Does he really still have to call balls and strikes?
0: I don't know. I guess he's trying to make it seem like, okay, we're still paying attention to the game a little bit.
5: You don't have to.
2: And then when they, ball three, you know, cheat you in a product and try to sell it in laudatory terms, ball three.
0: Ball four. Another walk by Mets pitchers.
2: Ground ball to second base.
0: I mean, this wasn't quite Castellanos, a deep drive to left, but it's, you know, hey, yeah, ball four. Yeah, another walk for the Mets. Royals have the bases loaded. Keep going, Keith. Keep telling us about this.
2: No, I saw this start making the rounds. We saw it late last night, but as it started to circulate a little more this morning, and you watch it again, and you're having your morning coffee going, I want to write him a letter. I want to get in touch with Keith Hernandez. Like, I was feeling for him in that moment.
0: Yeah, yeah. So, but the Mets won tonight, so hopefully Keith is in a better mood tonight.
2: No, they had a veritable conga line going on at one point around the bases. I mean, it was might have been the best Mets game you've seen in a while. And I was like, hey, you know, unfortunately, these runs can't carry over or take away any of the defensive inadequacies of the season.
0: So, Keith, we're here for you, Keith. We're here for you. Now, when it comes to what's next, we talked about this a few minutes ago. Hey, LeBron James picking his next NBA team. Mm-hmm. According to Sham Sharani of ESPN, it is now down to three teams. There are three teams in the running for LeBron James. The three finalists are, I feel like Billy Crystal, the five nominees for Best Picture.
2: Oh, we are talking Emmys today, so yeah.
0: The Cavaliers, the Heat, and the 76ers. Those are your three finalist teams. Notice no Golden State Warriors on that list, which I get. The Warriors were an idea that it's like when you go into when you're walking down a mall down the middle, and then there's people in the middle and they're selling all those toys. Like, oh, here's a little helicopter that goes. You go, whoa, that's cool. That's a toy that's like fun for 5 minutes.
2: And then you crash it into a wall.
0: Yeah, oh, it doesn't work anymore. Yeah, it's fun for 5 minutes.
2: He's going to need how many batteries for this damn thing?
0: The idea of Golden State sounded fun for 5 minutes, right? Fun for us. It's going to be this traveling road show. But hey, we're not going to get AD. We're all going to be almost 40. We're really not going to win. Well, I don't think that sounds great. So I get that these are the three finalists. I get the 76ers because, boy, it's really intriguing because they look like they're building their team a lot like the Knicks. We're going to put the best starting five we can out there to make the big trade for Jaylen Brown. I get where the Sixers are appealing. And the Heat, yes, he's been there. He could go play with Giannis. I get that. Maybe he's just looking at the Heat because, hey, Pat Riley's got to shake my hand again when I walk back into that building, right?
2: Well, he's got to eat some crow and you save 10% on your taxes. So, yeah.
0: But Cleveland is the other team in this. And like we talked about last night, is he really going to go down this road where Cleveland's going to be a finalist and he's going to jilt them? He's not going to do that, right? He's going back to Cleveland.
2: I mean, it would be fun.
0: It would be great.
2: Look, I told you, it's the Odyssey, man.
0: He's
2: the Odyssey. That's it.
0: He's not.
2: July 17th. Bam.
0: Why is Robert Pattinson standing next to me? But He's not going to do that, right? We talked about this last night, the whole thing. Everything was about LeBron James. We told you for a year, he's going to finish in Cleveland. The only place where he can go and not win, but he's got the safety net of going home and finishing at home.
2: Well, it's a feel-good story.
0: Yes, one way or another. Sure, his final game.
2: No matter how badly it would end up being going.
0: And it's
2: going
0: to be a couple of years because he's got a couple of really good years left. He's still playing at a really high, the highest level of anybody in sports history at the age of 41. Like, that's how level high he's playing. So he's got a pretty good, I feel pretty good about him having a couple of years left. But the whole thing is, when are we going to find out? Right. And we talked last night about, well, it's the World Cup and you're looking at LeBron from a perspective of, when can I gain the news cycle? Right. Okay. The United States is out of the World Cup. Could I do that? Well, we could have real star-studded World Cup final. I don't know. We're getting into July. People are on vacation. When am I going to do this? And there's no timeline because none of these teams are waiting on a LeBron decision to do other things. It's either we're adding LeBron James or we're not. To go all you on me, I'm going to go all you.
2: Go ahead.
0: I'm going to go all
2: you.
0: Yeah,
2: let's go.
0: When are we going to know where LeBron James is going to sign? It's going to be Cleveland. I'm going to go back to the words of the immortal Linda Ronstadt, 1977.
2: Don't it make my brown eyes blue?
0: That's Crystal Gayle.
2: Oh, Crystal nicely Gayle. Done.
0: Don't it make my brown eyes
2: nicely
0: blue?
2: Done.
0: Crystal Gayle with the long
2: hair. Yeah.
0: Linda Ronstadt, the very famous that was then co-opted and used in Cocktail, When Will I Be Loved?
2: Oh, nice.
0: LeBron will sign when he feels loved the most by the team that wants him, that he wants to go to. He needs to feel that love. This is why a day ago, hey, Donovan Mitchell gave him $80 million of love. Hey, I'll sign that extension now. I'll turn down $80 million I could get for next year because I want you to know that I'm going to be here. We're going to be competitive. We're a you away from winning. Mitchell has talked about wanting to play with LeBron. That's a lot of love right there, but obviously it's not enough. LeBron needs more, whether it's Giannis showing up at his house, having a big party, whether it is all the 76ers showing up and saying, hey, we're just taking over. We're going to build you an addition to your house here. This is going to be your 76ers room. We got all kinds of stuff here for you. Whenever he feels loved the most, that's when he's going to make his decision.
2: Right? I like that.
0: Today's the 16th anniversary of the decision.
2: Yeah.
0: So, okay, I'm not going to do it on the same day as the decision.
2: No, because
0: another anniversary of it.
2: Well, but everybody would start thinking about that. Like, that would be the head story.
0: When he feels loved the most, when he has the love at its highest point, right? Like when you have a stock, when you know, hey, this is the highest it's going to get. We got to sell. It's just going to go down from here, right? Or to trade a guy in fantasy. Hey, this guy's value is at all time high. It's only going to go down from here. When LeBron, okay, I'm at the absolute height of my popularity and love that I will get from this team, probably the Cavaliers. Now I'm going to say I'm going to go. That's when LeBron is going to go.
2: Yeah. I still think it's a tie into the Odyssey and he gets paid, to make it work. So the 17th.
0: You think on the 17th?
2: Yeah.
0: I hear that sounds great, but is he really going to want to share the limelight with a movie that everybody says is unbelievably fantastic? It's going to be the movie event of the summer. Like, all the reviews come in for The Odyssey saying, this is unbelievable filmmaking. Mm. I had no desire to see The Odyssey. No desire. But then they showed the preview when I went to go see Disclosure Day, and I was like, oh, now I want to go see this.
2: See, because that preview was better than the movie you then sat and watched.
0: Yeah, it was better than that. Yeah. But even before.
2: I could have told you that.
0: Even before Disclosure Day, I saw the movie. I said, now this is a movie I want to see. I mean, Christopher Nolan can do no wrong right now. And I'm like, but still, do I really care about another sweaty epic about guys in armor? And it looks pretty good. Okay. All right. I'm up for it.
2: As a man who once upon a time actually invested and read that entire book. Damn it, I'm going to go see the movie.
0: Maybe we'll do the Iliad next, right? It's always the Iliad and the Odyssey.
2: Absolutely.
0: I'm going to do the Iliad. It's going to be something that, sequel.
2: You're going to have to give up another 3 years of your life. But I have these other projects waiting. It's like, they're going to have to wait.
0: And Tom Hanks will play Homer in the Iliad. Watch him write.
2: You've heard him as Woody.
0: As an old
2: you've
0: man.
2: Seen him as Geppetto.
0: He's an and old here man he in is. Toga, and he's got one of those feather pens he's trying to write the Iliad on.
2: You never saw that version of Pinocchio, did you?
0: No, I did not. No.
2: Pretty wise.
0: No. Yeah. Time now to find out what's trending in the wide world of sports from someone who came into work tonight. A short split shift because she just loves us so much and she knew we were getting coffee. It's Monty Bolaños.
1: You're half right on that.
0: The coffee part.
1: Exactly.
0: Yeah, okay.
1: Very exactly.
0: Good. Yeah,
1: definitely the coffee. Obviously. Yeah. I was like, it's Thursday. I should be in. I want the coffee. Yeah. So that's really what drove me here, leaving Dodger Stadium on a very busy day.
2: Yeah, you've pushed back to Tuesday. You've advanced us to Thursday.
1: Is it not Thursday?
0: It's Wednesday.
2: It's Friday.
0: I'm on Tuesday. You're on Thursday. We're both together. We're both great. We meet in the middle. We're Wednesday.
2: Meet in the middle. I get a bit of hug you we're both because you need it.
0: We're Wednesday.
1: Man, at least we're here. At least
2: that's
1: I didn't
2: it.
1: Miss
2: we
1: it.
2: We made it here.
1: At least right. I didn't miss it. That's what matters, guys. A full day of baseball today. Right now, we've got a tie game in Minnesota between the Twins and the Guardians. They are tied at 5 apiece. It is the top of the 9th inning. The Angels all over the Rangers, 11-1, bottom of the 8th inning in Texas. Diamondbacks on the scoreboard first in San Diego. They lead the Padres 1-0. Can I say that? Bottom of the 2nd inning. All Dodgers so far against the Rockies at home, 3-0, top of the 2nd. Second inning there. The Reds outscored the Phillies 11-5, but Kyle Schwarber hit his major league

0: Cease was still out there at 118 pitches.
1: Me too.
2: That was awesome. The debate that was raging.
0: Dave Roberts would have taken him out in the fourth inning.
3: Oh, no, he can't.
1: You're so rude. You're so rude.
2: I loved Harold Reynolds, though. He goes, what the hell else? He goes, what, another 15 pitches is going to suddenly, his arm's going to go flying? No, come on.
0: But was I wrong, Monsi? Was I wrong? Dave Roberts, fourth inning.
1: Maybe the fifth. Okay.
2: We'll get to the win. About 82.
0: Yeah. Oh, get the bullpen up. Don't worry about it. He comes out. He's like the grim, like you said, I'm like the Grim Reaper. He just comes out with the all in black, and he's got this, he's got the scythe, and he's just like, yep, here he comes, taking him out of the game.
2: Now he came back out.
3: Side pieces?
0: Yeah. No. I said scythe. It's the Grim Reaper's blade that he uses. The blade that Blade used in Blade, except it was Blade. That was a different blade.
2: Yeah.
0: Different blade.
2: Just one piece, though.
0: Yeah. Exit out by the Fresca, exit Swollen Dome. Coming up next, evidence that we could be general managers because we can help one sport's biggest team that is going through all sorts of problems right now. It's coming up next. Jason and Mike, this is Fox Sports Radio.

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0: not this song.
1: Hey!
0: I thought it was...
1: Disrespecting a Canadian legend?
0: No, I thought it was NSYNC. That's kind of the way it started. I thought... Play it again from the beginning.
1: No, I want to hear her. No.
2: You're beautiful. That's for sure.
0: I'm sorry. Name one other song by Nelly Furtado.
3: Oh, I thought you were going to say, name one other thing that was good that came out of Canada.
0: All right, name one song by NSYNC.
1: NSYNC? Bye, bye, bye.
0: Well, not the one that I didn't just say.
1: Oh.
0: No, oh, Monty. No telling him, Monty.
1: She didn't say anything.
0: She's
1: kissing the mic.
0: She covered the mic like she was a World Cup player getting
3: she's
0: a red card.
3: She's been ejected.
0: No,
3: that's it.
0: No,
3: she's gone.
4: Why are you looking that
3: way? Decision.
4: Out.
3: Red card.
1: It's gonna be me.
0: Because I saw Teicher turn to look at you, and Frostberg gave him the finger, and then I looked
1: finally.
0: At him. And Monty's the one explaining it to. Yeah, oh, listen. Just
1: you get to learn. I know it.
3: Wow, he's like grabbing the microphone and leaning in, all soulful. A full Michael Bolton kind of stance.
4: The real Michael Bolton?
0: Why don't you just go by Mike?
3: Why do I have to change my name? Because he sucks.
0: He's the one who said it. No talent. So, tonight, once again, the New York Yankees lost.
3: Yay!
0: Once again, their offense was terrible. Once again, they were shut out by the Rays, 3-0. The Yankees are now 6 games back of Tampa Bay. They have been on a skid since Aaron Judge got hurt the last day of May that they have not pulled out of. This is Top Gun where Maverick, you got to pull out of this. You got to pull out. Goose, eject.
3: Wow, you just killed Goose again.
0: The Yankees are now looking in a situation where they're, okay, we just have to try to make the playoffs at this point. Things are bad. Why are they bad? We said at the time, why we could be general managers, Aaron Judge is everything to this offense. There's a reason why when they build the Mount Rushmore of Yankee players all time, he's on it. He's one of the 4 best players to ever put on this uniform. You're not going to get by without him. But what did the Yankees decide to do? We're going to try to get by without him. And every day it's Volpe stinks and Schlittler's the only good guy. And then he has a bad game. And it's, oh, he stinks. The Yankees need it. We said it at the time. Don't wait till the trade deadline to go replace him. You have no idea if or when Judge is going to come back. The injury has that many question marks to it. Yes, you want to think sometime in August, but maybe not, right? When the closer you get to the end of the season, when you think a guy is going to come back, the less likely it is that he returns. Not that he's not coming back, but you're still pretty good. You got Gerrit Cole back, all these different things. You needed to go make a move to belay that impact of him leaving the lineup, and they didn't. And the reason they do this is because the Yankees have gone from operating in the middle where, hey, you know, we used to be very proactive, very reactionary to what other teams did. The Yankees would go out and sign guys. They would sign and trade for players just so other teams wouldn't get them.
3: Sure, it was a block. Right? Absolutely.
0: And that's how they operated. Then George Steinbrenner passed control to his sons, and we watched Brian, always been a great GM, about 7-8 years ago, just stop and go, I don't know about trading some of the prospects. I have to live in this town. The big quote from him, I got to live in this town. I don't know. When he's there for so many years, I don't know that I have to make these moves. I'm worried more about if I trade a guy away and he's really good. They just don't go and take those big swings anymore. But now it's gotten worse to the point where now they operate scared. The Yankees operate scared, and the other 29 teams in Major League Baseball love it, because this is not the Yankees that we have seen basically from the late 70s up until the late aughts. But they've gone from, hey, we kind of go down the drive down the middle now with players and trades. Now they just operate scared. They don't want to bring anybody in. They don't want to make a move to go replace Aaron Judge. They don't want to pull the plug on Volpe, who is not hitting. They don't want to pull the plug on Aaron Boone, who at some point you have to, if you want to keep winning, if the manager's message is getting dull, you have to make a move. Now I'm not saying this is Aaron Boone's fault, but there's many times over the last couple of years ago, boy, maybe a different voice in that locker room would be something different. The Yankees don't win because they operate scared. They've been scared for years. And the rest of baseball is saying, keep operating scared. We don't want to go up against the Yankees if they decide to put all that cash out there that they make and go out and not be afraid to make mistakes free agent-wise. They don't want to do that. They don't want to, whether Stanton scared them, whatever it was, the Yankees now operate. They are afraid to make moves.
3: Well, the Stanton contract will do that to you. Right now, if you look at Major League Baseball payroll, it's $292 million. That is third across the league, but it's not on the field, Right, number of injuries. You get your ace back in Cole, and what happens immediately thereafter? A guy that had been a pretty good workhorse for you, my guy Carlos Rodon, he gets hurt. Now you're wondering when he's going to come back. Aaron Judge is actually calling out their effort. Defensively, they're worse than your little league Mets or what we saw from the Dodgers yesterday. I know analytically the Dodgers are still one of the top defensive teams, but last night, not good. But when you get down to it, you're looking at a squad where they've been afraid and reticent to make any kind of big moves. All those prospects that were supposed to be great. You mentioned Volpe. I'll take Jason Dominguez. He's still a kid, the Martian. But at some point, he's either got to play consistently well, or he's the next in a long laundry list of guys going back to the 90s. And remember when Kevin Moss was a thing? And then Mattingly hurt his back. He changed his stance so he didn't go down the Mattingly road, and he was never the same guy. So all of that. And then you've got the one run up where everything coalesced properly, the money spent from the outside and the guys that develop, right? The core, led by Jeter and company, where you got your titles. That's 30 years ago, man. Brian Cashman's been trading on his laurels for a long, long time. And Aaron Boone, we talked about it the other day. He's being sized up and how he would fit as the man in the yellow hat if the CEO of the Bananas needs a day off.
4: George? George, you think the Yankees can win? All right. Should we make a trade? Should we trade anybody but Judge?
3: It's a pretty good lob up I did there.
0: I don't know.
4: George!
0: Coming up next, there's sports arguments, and there's the most ridiculous sports argument that's making its way around the last couple days on the biggest story in sports, Fox. 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
20: 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We need to have a little talk. I don't know if you've noticed, but we got a lot of food in this country. 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
21: It was a tie game in Minnesota between the Guardians and the Twins, but it looks like the Twins just walked it off to beat Cleveland 6-5 in Minnesota. Well, the Padres have tied the game at home against the Diamondbacks 1-1 bottom of the third inning. The Rockies have tied the game against the Dodgers in LA. They're tied at 3 apiece bottom of the third inning. The Red Sox have now won 5 in a row. They blanked the White Sox 5-0. The Reds outscored the Phillies 11-5. Kyle Schwarber hit his major league leading 32nd home run of the season in the loss, while the Mets beat the Royals 6-2. The Cardinals had a 5-1 win over the Brewers, snapping their 8-game losing streak, while the Rays shut out the Yankees 3-0, extending Tampa Bay's lead in the AL East to 5 games. In the WNBA, Caitlin Clark back in action. She's got 4 points as the Fever are losing to the Sparks at halftime, 48-41. Kelsey Mitchell, she's got 13 points for Indiana. I'm Monty Bolaños.
22: Jason, you're crazy. You're insane. 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
23: 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Here they are. Jason Smith and Mike Harmon.
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0: 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So on a day with no soccer, which seems really weird, right? How much we've come to embrace the World Cup and everyday soccer, and for big soccer fans, you know, it's great. For the average soccer fan, it's awesome. Middle of the day, we get soccer all the time. No soccer today.
2: No, it felt like you needed violins behind you, and then it was a full VO.
3: On a day with no soccer.
0: On a day with no soccer. As Zlatan would say, a day with no soccer is like a day with no Zlatan.
2: It's fair.
0: It should not happen.
2: No, it's not.
0: It should not happen.
2: I mean, did they have a 2-hour Zlatan show just because today? I mean, because I've come to now, expect, there he is.
0: Like, I expect, like, you turn on Fox at, like, noon.
2: A variety and show?
0: No, it's just him in front of the camera, and he goes, and now, because there is no soccer today, here is every one of Zlatan's goals in his career. Then it's just like, just,
2: and then he just does a countdown.
3: Produced, written, and directed by Zlatan.
2: No, that's it. Executive producer, yeah.
0: All the way up and down. That's all. That's what
2: you
0: get.
2: That's all his credits.
0: That's all.
2: No, the clips that they put together of his goodbye to teams has been the funniest.
0: Oh yeah, yeah, yeah.
2: Here's the flag and like USA, and then he's got some pithy commentary. Yeah. For Germany, it was go back, be sad, and drink your sad beer.
0: Yeah. Yeah, it's almost like I could feel in the meeting, hey, we want to do something like the Gone Fishing thing for TNT and now they do it and ESPN. Can we do that? Yes, I will say goodbye to all of the countries. I'll say goodbye to all of them. Oh, okay, great. All right, great. And he runs his line.
2: Yeah.
0: But
2: some have been borderline where you're like, that probably didn't pass, but yeah.
0: So in honor of Zlatan, here's a hot take coming off of the World Cup. The last 24 hours, you have seen, especially on social media, now you're seeing a lot of former players, a lot of analysts talk about this, that the downfall of the United States men's team is because of youth soccer, travel sports, being responsible for not getting the kids up to speed enough, where by the time they turn professional, they can be amongst the best in the world, right? And a big article on ESPN about this, a lot of hosts talking about this, a lot of, the youth sports, the travel sports with soccer is a problem. Now, what are they pointing out? Well, the main thing is that clubs exist in youth travel sports. They're expensive. They exist to win games, which is good for the club, to get the kids to college, which is also good for the club, also good for the kid to get to college.
2: Good for the kid, yeah.
0: But overall development is bad. Right, that this is the reason why we have not caught up to the rest of the world. The rest of the world has academies. We have travel sports, and it's all because of that. All of those reasons. It's too expensive. The club is out for themselves, and it doesn't develop the player. Now, I want to tell you this. Whoever says that is the laziest take you could ever possibly want to listen to. That is so lazy. That, I mean, it sounds like FUD because you hear it once in a while. Oh, youth sports are bad. And what is it? Generally, it's comments from people that didn't have a great youth sports experience, didn't have a great club experience, and which happens, right? Club experience in sports is sometimes you have a good experience when you're a kid in sports. Sometimes you don't. Sometimes you have a really good experience when you're in your teens. Sometimes you don't. But this blaming travel is the laziest take possible. And anybody who does it, you know, is lazy. And everybody that I've seen, especially our people in the media that are pushing this, not former athletes, but when I speak about, I know, yeah, because you're a lazy host. You're a lazy TV host. You're a lazy radio host. Because I'll tell you exactly why this is a ridiculous statement to make. Travel sports, right? It's expensive, all these different things. We have travel sports in this country for everything, right? We have travel sport. There's travel basketball. Okay, travel basketball. Problems with travel bad. Travel basketball is expensive, right? Oh, we're not getting the players ready for what they should be doing in college. And we've heard stories that maybe they should be more developed. They're worried about getting scholarships to college. But, you know, those are the problems. Pretty sure we produce the best basketball players in the world, and we have done so for the better part of 60 years. Okay? Do I even have to talk about football? We have the best football players in the world. It's not even close. I didn't have to go, but football's expensive. Yes, there's a lot of camps, a lot of things you go to, but we produce the best football players in the world. Travel baseball, expensive. Lots of travel, lots of games, play more games, travel baseball than anything. Pretty sure that we are at the top of the list in the world, along with a couple of other countries, Dominican Republic, very good as well, producing the best baseball players on the planet. Okay. So, if you're telling me and everything I have read and heard people talk about, yes, this is the problem with youth sports. Well, pretty sure that basketball finds a way to have the best athletes. Baseball finds a way to have the best athletes. And football finds a way to have the best athletes. But soccer can't. Oh, so basically it's a soccer issue. Okay. You want to tell me it's a soccer issue? Fine. Okay. Let me just say this, and this is where I win. We have men's and women's soccer in this country. We have travel soccer and club soccer for girls in this country. Your daughter has played club soccer for the better part of the last decade. She's going to college to play soccer. Mm-hmm. All the problems that exist for soccer exist, right? It's expensive. It's not developing the players. It's worrying more about the club. It's the coaches leaving and getting new gigs. It's, you know, just getting a player ready to go to college. All these are problems. Yet somehow the women's program is the preeminent program in the world and has been the number one program in the world for the better part of 30 years. So you tell me exactly how all the other sports, including women's soccer, can get to the top of the food chain or stay at the top of the food chain. But, oh, it's specifically boys soccer and how club is done. That's absolutely ridiculous. Every sport finds a way, even soccer. Women, you want to look, there's problems, right? There's obvious problems, right? You want to look into it, but don't sit here and blame youth sports.
2: No,
0: right?
2: That's
0: the stupidest, laziest thing that I've seen yet as far as what people want to do, assigning blame for why the United States lost.
2: Well, it's absolutely absurd, right? And look, as one who's been in that system, yeah, it's expensive. There's a lot of lessons learned along the way, and the gratitude and the buy-in from your kid is part of it as they go through. I think with the women's side, just from the USWNT, is the fact that the United States, based on different protocols, policies, procedures, laws, invested in the area on a national level far earlier than other nations did, right? So competitive advantage, first mover advantage, whatever. But all of that to say, the sports that we're talking about here, basketball and soccer and baseball primarily, right? We'll put football off in its American football in its other category, is there's no barrier to entry, right? There's no huge cost to just go play. Right? AYSO still exists and is still very large in this. And that costs you what? $50 just to keep you honest that you're on a roster.
0: Yeah. Yeah.
2: That's all it is.
0: Yeah.
2: Right? That's it. And so that they can give the officials a couple of bucks. Right? That's all it comes down to. Otherwise, a lot of volunteer hours, a lot of man hours, trying to find facilities. And I get that. Trying to find fields is certainly, an issue that all clubs have. Where no matter where you live, like that is, it's like getting ice time. If your kid plays hockey, you want to talk about expensive barriers to entry. There you go. But the cost of travel ball, because what it tells me is that you're trying to excuse. And this is the triple underscore. And this goes for any ex soccer player, any talking head, is that you're absolving the federation, its officials, and those who are tasked to go find the talent. You're allowing them to be lazy and not get off their ass to go find the talent, right? That's where the bigger problem lies for me, right? You could say, okay, this pay to play travel and these academy things, whatever. Okay, I'll hear it to a point, but that's a choice families make, the sacrifices they make. You've had a number of guys on the men's national team talking about what their parents did. Robin, Peter to pay Paul, and all of those things to make sure that the fee was, and everybody's done that. And you decide that it's worth it, right? For the values, for the teamwork, for all the responsibility. And hopefully your kid takes that back into the rest of their lives, into the classroom, how they treat other people, how they deal with you and everything else. Those lessons learned. But what incenses me is the fact that you're absolving the men's national team and its structure from any responsibility from going and finding these other players that are in the AYSO that may be on a field in leagues organized within communities. You got to go get off your ass, go pay a couple of bucks for gas. And if you're not in California, it's cheaper. There you go. I saved you dollars, but go find these people. Don't leave it to, well, I mean, look, this is what we go because we go to these big academy functions and I mean, the players aren't good enough. No, you're not working hard enough or finding them early enough to where you at the turn, whatever it is, 12, 13, 14, you want to go a little bit earlier and figure out the whole academy system. That needs to be burnt down, right? Like we talked with Keith Hernandez. Burnt. And restructure it to where you're finding these kids early enough to where if there's an inadequacy in their play, their attitude, whatever else. I mean, Pulisic called out because of the sprained ankle. I just need some rest. Yeah. Like if you want to call out, you know, like that kind of thing. If you want to go and find these guys, you got to do it and don't blame the system saying, well, this is what they turned to us when they turned 18. That's all we got. Yeah. No, that's BS.
0: What you're telling me is, okay, there's about 5 million kids that play travel sports in the United States. About 5 million. A million of them play soccer. I don't know the breakdown of boys and girls, but about a million of them play soccer. Let's just say, for argument's sake, 500,000 of them are boys, 500,000 of them are girls, right? Let's say it. So what you're telling me is that the 500,000 who are girls are getting coached well enough and everything is going well, but all 500,000 boys are all getting coached badly. They're all getting coached badly at the youth level, and that's why they're not good here. All 500,000. Because you look at a guy like Christian Pulisic who, okay, coming into this, was he America's best player? Yes. Is he still America's best player? No. Balogun, Tillman, Freeman, those are your three studs. But Pulisic would be on Belgium, maybe their fourth best player, fifth best player. On France, he'd be their ninth best player. Okay, so what you're telling me is that this is youth sports' fault that they couldn't get any of these guys, any of these kids, all 500,000 of them. There's nobody good enough to be not just the best player in the United States, but one of the best players in the world. Not top. Not, I'm not saying you had to go find the next Messi or the next Ronaldo, right? Because look at what happened. Would you ever think that, hey, the next great striker in the world, where is he coming from? Norway. Oh, okay, so that's a little bit of luck, right? That's a little bit of luck that Norway's got the best striker in the world. But you're telling me that it's U Sports' fault that all 500,000 kids that are playing, that continue to roll through, it's new 500,000 new kids every year, all of them, it's youth sports' fault. They're not being coached the right way. And that's why we can't get at least a couple of players to play at the top of the world-class level. That's a load of crap. And honestly, I'm embarrassed because, but most of the people saying this are, you know, a lot of people just pay attention to soccer a little bit. But to overall, to have this conversation, go, yeah, it's youth sports. No, either you're lazy or you have an axe to grind because your club sport isn't going how you thought it would go.
2: Well, or add the sub layer of laziness of, well, all our best athletes go play football and basketball. Go watch some of these matches across these suspect clubs and travel sports. Yeah, they can all go pound sand. What an awful, specious, pathetic argument.
0: That is such a load of crap. Exit Abata Fresca, exit Swollen Dome. Jason Smith, Mike Harmon, live from the Fox Sports Radio studios. Coming up next, Fox Sports 1 NBA insider extraordinaire Rick Bucher stops by. Where is LeBron James going? What could be the next big domino to fall this offseason? All the big NBA news next, right here. Jason and Mike, Fox Sports Radio. 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

0: So the Jalen Brunson Game 1 NBA Finals jersey that has been up for auction at Sotheby's for the past few days has been sold.
1: What did I tell you?
0: Someone has purchased this for $1.02 million. Just over, not 1.2, 1.02. Someone spent $1 million for Jalen Brunson's Game 1 NBA Finals.
1: It'll be 1.2 once you add that buyer's premium. So I am right on.
0: That's not built in?
1: No.
0: Oh, really?
1: No, that's the price, and then you pay the real price.
0: Well, joining us now on the hotline is the man who bought that jersey.
1: Wow!
0: It's Fox Sports 1 NBA insider extraordinaire Rick Bucher. Rick, what credit card did you use to buy that Brunson jersey?
2: My daughter's.
0: Okay.
1: Can I have the miles?
2: Yeah.
1: Thank you.
2: She's the one who got the NIL money, so I'm like, hey.
0: Yeah, there you go. Okay. Yeah, very
2: from
0: good.
2: From one basketball silo to another, let's get this done. By the way, I will say this. First of all, it's way past July 1, so I don't know if we should be having this conversation. But that said, and Mike, don't hate me for saying this. We really, and I'm going to talk about this on my podcast coming out by tomorrow at the latest. We really have not talked about Jalen Brunson enough in terms of how he represents something so different from what the NBA has become and how gratifying it is to see someone like Jalen Brunson rewarded. The man left $100 million on the table. Just, I believe it was that, something like that. Big figure, just for the opportunity to play for a championship, not knowing whether he would get it, but just to give himself an opportunity. And he ultimately got that reward. And I just, let's go back through time and think about in the NBA, the last player to do that. We can think of the Tom Brady's. I mean, maybe Tim Duncan had opportunity to push the envelope. But as far as the NBA concerned, Jalen Brunson deserves to be in the Tom Brady category of guys that did not put their pocketbooks ahead of their aspirations. And I just don't, you know, in this day and age, I feel like we need to give that more attention than we have. So I'm going to.
1: Well, he's going to make up for it because he's getting a grand per photo at Fanatics Fest. That's not even adding an autograph. That's just standing there and kind of looking in the camera's general direction, Rick. And it's sold out in minutes.
2: I got to say, with the general demeanor of Jalen Brunson, like, I love the man and I love watching him play. I really don't need a photo of him. Like, he looks perpetually grumpy and mildly interested. Why would I want a photo of that?
1: You know, I paid $1,000 and I stood in line for 3 hours for him to just stare.
0: Yeah, you know what we haven't talked about enough, right? Because I agree with you on Jalen Brunson. Of course, we've talked a lot about him here, Rick.
2: I knew that was the case.
0: After the finals, the Knicks had a Jalen Brunson lookalike contest.
2: Yes.
0: And the 30 people who were there for it, it was like Into the Spider-Verse where all the different Spider-Men show up. And like all these people that look somewhat like, older Jalen Brunson. Here's a shorter Jalen Brunson. This is a taller, heavier Jalen Brunson. Like all of those people, like I want a 30 for 30 on all of those people. Like it was, that's something. That visual is amazing.
2: It's scary how many people actually look like Jalen Brunson.
1: See, he is our everyman.
0: I thought maybe like five guys would show up, but you see there's like 50 people up and down. They go, oh, that could be Brunson. That could be Brunson.
1: But now the more important question, Rick.
2: The grandmother who looked like Jalen Brunson, that was the scary one.
1: Well, you know, you full range. But, I mean, how badly does this wrist injury push the Knicks back in their quest to repeat? I had to do that for my guy Smith over here.
2: Yeah.
0: All right, here's the thing, Rick. I got a deal for you. You want a deal?
2: Okay.
0: Here's a deal for you. Here's a deal for you.
2: Yeah.
0: We will never.
2: Dude, I don't even get a chance to answer.
0: No, you can say yes or no. No, here's the thing. You can say yes or no. You can say yes or no.
2: No, I don't want your deal.
0: Okay. All right.
2: Okay, where are we going?
0: All right. I guess.
1: No deal.
0: I won't give Rick Bucher any of that money.
2: Jason,
0: okay.
2: Jason, what's your deal?
0: Here's the deal. We will never talk about the Knicks again on the air, you and I.
2: Hmm.
0: On your end, you have to have every single person who showed up at the Jalen Brunson lookalike contest. Every week you have one person as a guest on your On the Ball podcast. So for 40 weeks in a row, you have one of those guys and you got to interview him for 10 minutes.
2: Oh.
0: And we'll never talk about the Knicks again.
1: That's a book.
0: There you go.
2: You know how long it's taken me to build the audience for my podcast. I am not wasting it on merely on the ability to not have you talk about the Knicks. So, no, I'm sorry. I appreciate the offer. I genuinely do. And clearly you gave it a lot of thought, and it's a sacrifice on your part.
0: Yeah.
2: But I will politely pass.
0: Okay. Actually, I just had a lot of coffee tonight, and the idea just came to me. But that's
1: cool. I just wonder what happens if the sixth person comes on and goes, I just happened to be walking through. I didn't even know there was a contest. All right, Rick.
2: Yeah,
1: so to the business of the offseason, the decision, and we see the monies flowing in the marketplace. How soon is LeBron James announcing his Cleveland Cavalierdom?
2: Wait, what money is flowing into the...
1: There's a $75 million Kalshi market on where he ends up.
2: Oh, okay.
1: About 50% of it is on Cleveland.
0: It's all on Rick's daughter's credit card.
1: I don't know that Giannis has any money put in there, but there you go.
2: Right. I don't know that there's... first of all, that it's down to three Eastern Conference teams is no surprise at all.
0: Right.
2: Because he doesn't want to play in the West. I don't know that there's a team in the West outside. Golden State, I think, genuinely, mistakenly, would probably go down that road because they're still chasing the dragon. Philadelphia, I think the tricky part for me is, I mean, the bottom line is Cleveland still makes, without question, the most sense, both for the Cavaliers, but maybe more importantly for LeBron James. Because while we can talk about him going back to Miami, the fact of the matter is, And I think Pat Riley would have him back if it makes them a better team and gives them a better chance of winning. He's going to go in there with guys that are established in their own right. I mean, there's no question that he is going to be the third wheel and treated as such with Bam Adebayo, the established star there, and Giannis Antetokounmpo, neither of whom have any prior sort of relationship or deference toward LeBron. In Philadelphia, sort of the same thing. They got Jaylen Brown there. They got the young guns. Like, I'm sure that they would be respectful of him. But again, there's a lot of mouths to feed, and he's going to be down the chain of command just by virtue of the talent that they have there. Cleveland makes the most sense because it's a homecoming, because of there's no personality bigger than him there at this point. And I do like their chances. You add him to Cleveland. Yes, they got swept, and none of the games were close with the Knicks. And I don't know that I wouldn't think of Cleveland as the favorite if he went there. But I think there's a world in which he makes them better. And maybe more important, it's the sentimental, him going back to Cleveland, he's going to have a stature that he wouldn't have in Philadelphia. And I really don't think under the current structure of the Miami Heat that he would have it there. So for all those reasons, Cleveland really only makes sense to me. And I think that's talking to people in the league, that's generally what they've said, is that makes sense from both ends, and that this waiting game is simply because LeBron loves the attention. He loves the intrigue. He loves everybody talking about him on a daily basis, saying, where's he going to go? You know, who's, I take exception with Shams. You know, he's sifting through his offers. I mean, what are we doing here? At least he should say he's sifting through his offers according to Rich Paul and LeBron James. Let's give it that context, because we're talking. I mean, Philadelphia signed Dean Wade to a 4-year, $30 million deal. They only have minimum money to offer LeBron at this stage, and they do have two roster spots open in Philadelphia, so they could take on LeBron and Bronny. But it's not like anybody's waiting for him. They continue to build out their rosters and sign people, and they have their cores intact. So would any one of these three teams, could they see, you know, adding LeBron and him making them better? Sure, but this idea that he's in the same place that he was the summer of LeBron in 2010 or any prior point in his career when he had the option of being a free agent is just, you know, delusional. And I get why Rich is presenting it this way, why he did the grease board and, you know, had the whatever number of teams and how he fit into the roster and the starting lineup and all of that. But that's Rich Paul trying to create leverage out of nothing. It's not the reality of these teams are, you know, with bated breath waiting for LeBron to tell them that they're the chosen one. That happened in 2010 for sure. That's not happening now.
0: For me, it's pretty simple, Rick, is that I've said Cleveland for a year because if you're looking at how his end game is going, it'll probably be a couple of years wherever he signs. He's still got a couple of years left playing at this. We've never seen a guy at 41 in any sport play at this high a level ever. I mean, just to give him credit for what's going on here. But number one, it's the softest landing for him because if he doesn't win, instead of getting made fun of and people laughing and you know how much he likes that, he has the soft landing of, well, it's my goodbye and I went home. I'm just a kid from Akron. I could say goodbye. But the other part of it is that, is LeBron really going to very publicly have this down to three teams and the Cavaliers be one of them? And at the end, he says, no, I'm not going home. Like, I just can't believe at this point. Like, I think if that was a possibility, there would be no talk about the Cavaliers or they would have been ruled out by now. Yeah. So the fact
2: how many times
0: this,
2: can I break those people's hearts? Let me see. Like, right? Like what? I mean, if you're a Cleveland fan, you're like, LeBron, what the hell did we ever do to you? Like, how many times are you going to do this to us? No, I think there's a lot of truth to that. And ultimately, look, wherever he goes, I don't see them winning a championship. And at this point, you know, how much of an impact that he can have, like the Lakers exceeded expectations, but let's not ignore the fact that they were at their best when Luka Doncic and Austin Reeves were healthy and LeBron was accepting of being the third option. Like, that's what this is about. It's like, how can he exit gracefully? And to your point, I would take a page from Klay Thompson's experience in Dallas. Like I always said, Klay should have bit the bullet and stayed with the Warriors because of all of the goodwill that he had engendered from being part of all those championships. You go someplace else, and they go, well, okay, what are you doing for us now? Like, fine, you won those championships for somebody else. You had those great years for somebody else. Like, what are you doing for us? If he goes to Philadelphia or he goes back to Miami, I think there is more of that. In fact, I don't even know why we're talking about Philadelphia. But really, Miami's probably in the second spot in terms of teams that I could see it being understandable. But again, to your point, if he chooses Miami over Cleveland again, oh my God, at the very least, he's got to go back to Greenwich and have another sit down and go, yeah, I'm taking my talents to South Beach again.
1: There you go. Real quick for you, I know you're at Summer League. What's got tongues wagging? What are you most excited to see?
2: I'm not there yet. I will be there first thing in the morning, but I think in general, it's simply to see the top picks. You know, see Darren Peterson. We've seen some of him in the Salt Lake Summer League, but this is such an intriguing draft. And Darius Acuff, like, is he the real deal? And how does he match up against some of the other guys that were picked around him? Caleb Love, I can't wait to see what he looks like with Chicago, because I think that he could be the dark horse. Just go down the line. There are so many guys that were so highly touted, and I'm not sure that we got them in the right order. And for me, this is always the first opportunity to see the guys where you go, ooh, that guy is better than people thought he was, and against pro talent. And that guy might struggle at this level because he doesn't have the same physical advantage that he

0: sixth inning. Frostburg thinks it's my fault. The Reds outscored the Phillies 11-5. Kyle Schwarber did hit his major league leading 32nd home run of the season in the loss. Five in a row for the Red Sox after beating the White Sox 5-0. Mets defeated the Royals 6-2. Cardinals had a 5-1 win over the Brewers, snapping their 8-game losing streak. And Alan Rodon with an RBI single as the Twins walked it off against the Guardians 6-5. Earlier today in baseball, the Rays shut out the Yankees 3-0, extending Tampa Bay's lead in the AL East to 5 games. And if you missed it, three-time Cy Young Award winning pitcher Justin Verlander announced that he was going to retire at the end of the season. When it comes to the WNBA, guys, head coach of the Lynx, Cheryl Reeve, has become the winningest coach of all time in the WNBA. Regular season wins 380 after the Lynx defeated the Sun 86-80. Right now, Caitlin Clark back in action. She's not doing super hot. She's got 6 points. She is 0-1 of 6 from the 3-point line. The Fever are losing to the Sparks 86-77. Trained to push past the pain, not athletes, just people trafficked every day right here in the United States, sometimes by someone they trusted. During the World Cup, help us break the silence. 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And there is no World Cup game today, guys, but the quarterfinals start tomorrow, Thursday, France and Morocco. That's at 4 p.m. Eastern time. Back to you guys.
1: Thank you very much, Monty. Coming up next, speaking of the World Cup, quarterfinals start tomorrow. As I've said, we seem like we're on an England-Argentina-France-Spain collision course.
2: How dare you?
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0: friend Mike Harmon.
1: Harry Kane!
0: So no soccer today, but quarterfinals get going tomorrow.
2: USA and Morocco.
0: Yeah, they play the night game tomorrow.
3: It's too soon.
2: They playing the Mets?
0: Yes, the Mets are favorite, actually. I don't know if you know that or not.
2: It's the toilet bowl.
0: Yeah. So, the top four teams overall in the World Cup are still alive. And as we've said, it feels like this is a collision course of England and Argentina, France and Spain, which would be a titanic, a massive Final Four in the World Cup. Like, this would be the matchups that, if you could write it down outside of getting the United States in, who would you want in the world? This would be
2: if you were writing the script and helping things along to get to a fantastic finish, absolutely.
0: Yeah, I mean, the only thing you could say is, boy, I kind of like to see maybe Argentina and France or England, because, you know, England making the final would clearly be, England and France, but you have the best Final Four you can. Now, if you're telling me who's the one team that most likely could throw a wrench into this and win their quarterfinal game and win their way into the Final Four, I'm going to tell you who I told you before the tournament. That I told you was my dark horse team to get to the Final Four.
2: That was USA.
0: On Twitter, you can see that. No.
2: You really did.
0: No.
2: You really did. Be honest.
0: No. Who did I say? Who did I say was the team? Well, everybody's going to take a look at this team and they're going to see their big superstar that everybody across soccer knows. All the big soccer fans know. But now the average fan is going to see him. And he's going to take over this tournament. And what has happened? Exactly that has happened. This team, this striker, has taken over the tournament. He is now the number one star. People talk about him the most. The gifts are out about him the most. He is rapping on social media, posts that he puts out there. And I said it before the tournament. You want to say my dark horse team, Alex Teicher? Who did I tell you?
4: Erling Haaland meets the World Cup. The World Cup meets Erling Haaland.
0: Norway and Erling Haaland, because the matchup is most favorable to them. Now, not that England is terrific, but England is also beatable because defensively they're a little loose, right? Mm-hmm. You watch them play over the course of the tournament, and while their attack is fantastic, Kane is in his best form, Bellingham is fantastic, they're gettable defensively. They get a little loose and you're able to make some hay against them. Now, obviously Mexico's able to do it when England's down to 10 men, but overall, England has played a little loose defensively. This is the worst matchup for them for any team, because if they were playing Spain, they would say, hey, we're going to eventually break through and get that goal, right? We're going to break through and get that goal. But because Haaland is so good, and again, he's the best striker in the world, and he's proven, shown you nothing but that over the course of this tournament. Can I see him another brace and beating England 2-1? Because he can individually do it. And look, this is Norway's golden generation too. United States had all the, had the market cornered on. This is our golden generation. We turns out it's not. The golden generation is not good, but this is Norway is proving, hey, this is their golden generation as well. And here's Haaland at 25. That's the team that can break through. I'm sticking with the team I said from the beginning, but obviously as this tournament has gone on, they have the best matchup. If they were playing Spain, I would say, wow, this is going to be really tough. It's going to be really tough for Haaland to find space. If they were playing France, it would be, hey, France can come back and they have the firepower to bet. I mean, Haaland and Mbappe, come on. Argentina the same way, right? Argentina, oh my goodness. Argentina, you talk about firepower. But England and their bit of a looseness defensively, yeah, that's the team that can do it.
2: Who's going to stand in and check him? That's all I want to know. Look, France in their matchup, they're the biggest favorite, followed by Argentina. And Spain are about the same. And then you have England, about a 54% implied odds to win this match against Norway. And we've talked about him a lot from the idea of how much he's embraced American culture, recognizing there's a giant pot of gold at the end of that, but also just the downplaying their chances, underselling it. So every time they come out and they win another match, like, look at the little engine that could, led by the 6'5 behemoth, that goes and gets it. And he doesn't move a ton, right? We've talked about it the entire tournament and all leading up to it. You watch him for Man City, and I think that was one of my favorites that's circling in the background of all of this. Just like we have a generation of Cowboys, 49ers, Lakers, and Yankee fans, suddenly a lot of folks are going to be running around with those baby blues of Man City because of Erling Haaland coming out of all of this. But he doesn't need to do a ton, doesn't need to move a ton. But when he does, it's decisive, and he's going to run through you to get to the ball, as we've seen time and again. So him versus Harry Kane, let's go.
3: Oh, guys, he drinks his milk raw.
0: Yeah. I think he actually just picks up the cow and just drink and squeezes it out of
3: the cow. Puts the udder right in his mouth.
0: Yeah, that's
2: he goes straight to the organic farm that Larry David had.
0: Yeah, you don't need to worry about it. Nothing getting into the milk.
5: He rows the udder.
0: Who? No preservatives, no anything else.
2: Row the boat.
0: Wait, is there a gif out there of him and the cows? Are they all rowing together?
2: Oh, yeah.
0: Yes. Rowing together? All right, very good. Exit out by the Fresca, exit Swollen Dome. Coming up next, we get back into a huge story of the day out of the NBA. This is Fox Sports Radio.
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11: How's it going, fellow sports fans? It's Andy West. Let's look back on this day in sports history, July 9th. We'll start today in 1968, where Wilt Chamberlain becomes the first reigning NBA MVP to be traded the next season, when he moves from the Philadelphia 76ers to the LA Lakers. The Sixers got three players in return. Wilt played four seasons in LA, helping the Lakers to the finals three times and winning a championship in 1972. None of the players Philadelphia received made any impact at all, and the team spiraled downward in the following years. The low point came in 1973 when the Sixers went an abysmal 9-73, the worst record in NBA history. Jumping way ahead today in 2005, it took 847 regular season games at Coors Field, the most any stadium needed before hosting its first 1-0 game. The lowest total run scored in a game at Coors Field before Colorado's 1-0 win over San Diego was 2-0. And today in 2016, Serena Williams wins her record-tying 22nd Grand Slam title by beating Angelique Kerber in the Wimbledon final. Williams pulled even with Steffi Graf for the most major championships in the Open era, which began in 1968.
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16: 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The new Harlan Coben mystery, I Will Find You, on Netflix tumbles out of the top 3 to 5. And House of the Dragon on HBO Max is in at 4. 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The final season of The Bear on FX on Hulu soars up to 2. 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
18: You heard it all on FanDuel Sports Network West. The Angels crushed the Rangers 13-1. That was Trout's 18th home run of the season. Kyle Schwarber hit his Major League leading 32nd home run of the season, but the Phillies lost to the Reds 11-5. The Red Sox have won 5 in a row. They blanked the White Sox 5-0, while the Twins walked it off against the Guardians 6-5 on an Allen Rodin RBI single. The Cardinals had a 5-1 win over the Brewers, snapping their 8-game losing streak. Right now, the Padres lead the Diamondbacks at home. It's 5-1, bottom of the 6th inning, while the Rockies and the Dodgers are tied at 3 apiece, 8th inning about to start in L.A. I'm Monty Bolaños.
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0: Hello, welcome inside Hour 3 of the Jason Smith Show with my best friend, Mike Harmon. 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We'll have more on coming up later on this hour. Boy, not a great night for the Indiana Fever. A bad night for Caitlin Clark. The L.A. Sparks at 8-11. About Clark, to hang a big L on the Fever, 101-90, with a minute left to go here in the fourth quarter.
2: She's played 16 minutes, plus minus, minus 16.
0: Mm.
2: And she got up 12 shots, so she at least gave people what they came for.
0: Yeah.
2: In the minutes she did play.
0: Oh,
2: she didn't make any of them. 4-12 from the field, but yeah, gave it her the old college try.
0: Mm. So, one quick thing to before we finish this conversation we had on Erling Haaland, before we get to a big story out of the NBA. Tyshirt just told me, you go to Google, mm-hmm. and if you type in Erling Haaland, right, you type in his name and you spell it right and you hit return, you get a bunch of returns on his name. And then on the bottom, you get the animated, all of them rowing the boat, like all the way across the bottom of the screen. It looks kind of cool. It reminds me of, like, remember the old show Press Your Luck?
2: Oh, yeah.
0: And the whammy would come out and dance and take your money away. Like, that's kind of what it looks like.
2: You know, it's funny. Yesterday I was showing the guys that there was a slide from the original Press Your Luck, because now it's come back with Elizabeth Banks as the host. But from the original, one of the slides of the whammies went for $800 at auction.
0: Wow, really?
2: Yeah.
0: That's $1,000,001 $100,900 less than Jalen Brunson's jersey for tonight.
2: It's also one quarter-ish of what it would take to bribe Danhausen.
3: Yeah, his wrist is also broken.
0: Wrist is fine. The wrist is
3: fine. I saw the x-ray.
0: You saw the x-ray with the big championship ring on it? You saw the x-ray. It was there. The x-ray.
3: When is Erling Haaland's collab with Ragnar going to happen?
0: Dude, that's got to happen.
2: Oh, man. Get him on the back of the motorcycle. Let's go.
0: It's got to happen. Like,
3: I mean, how has this not happened?
0: I don't know. I don't know.
3: He wins this next game.
0: Dude, Erling Haaland, the impact he's having right now on the World Cup is, and I'm going to go back to this is really what it reminds me of, is that this is the impact that Steph Curry had on the NCAA tournament with Davidson when they had that big run. Put himself on the map of, boy, this guy could be really good in the NBA. And, you know, I don't know how people didn't take him first overall, but he goes ninth. Okay.
2: Well, he had suspect ankles and he weighed 105 pounds.
0: But Steph Curry was a name. And people knew who he was and, you know, he knew he was Del Curry's kid, but it was Davidson, a smaller school. But over the course of the season, hey, his highlights were out there. It's kind of fun. Then you get to the tournament and Davidson's running and they're winning and they're beating teams. And suddenly he became the individual story of the NCAA tournament back in 2008. It was really something. And this is kind of what Haaland has. Like, people knew about him coming in. We talked about him. The average fan is watching him. Now the United States is out, but people have soccer fever, want to see, hey, I want to watch this Haaland guy play again. He's taken on that Steph Curry role, and one more win and he's done what Steph Curry has done. He's gotten his team into the Final Four. And I'll tell you what, when you have the best striker in the world, you have a puncher's chance against anybody you will play. That's why I like the match against England, because England's tough defensively. They're not that good. I mean,
2: but they have two aces.
0: Yeah, no, they do. But defensively, they're not very good. They're not at the higher level of Spain or France or some of these other teams. They're gettable. And the last thing they want to see is a striker on the other team that is world class level. England would say if we had our choices, we'd rather play Spain. We'd rather play a team that doesn't have this guy, this firepower, because you can't stop him. How many guys can you put on him? Right? I mean, Brazil. I mean, still, he finds a way to just walk around and just lull everybody into a false sense of security and then make a lightning quick move for the box.
2: Like, no, those people should all be fired. I mean, that was pathetic. Come on, how do you lose that guy?
0: But Messi's done the same thing for his entire, yes, he's a lot shorter, but Messi's done the same thing for his entire career with Argentina. He's just walking around the pitch and all of a sudden, boom, he's a lightning strike and he's in the box and it's in the net. Right?
2: This guy's 6'5", man.
0: Yeah. Oh, yeah.
2: How do you miss him?
0: Yeah,
2: that second goal. And then he megged that guy.
0: Yeah.
2: I mean, come on. That was just bad. Like, as that ball's getting pushed over and he's calling for it, it's like, there are four guys kind of around him, but they're all 10 yards away.
0: Yeah.
2: Like, what are we doing?
3: Yeah. And what's so damn cool about Erling Haaland is the way he's embraced our country.
2: But that's
3: the pastrami sandwiches. Look at videos of him chowing down Katz's deli pastrami.
0: Yeah.
3: Him in Dallas wearing the cowboy boots and the cowboy hat.
0: Yeah. He's like when you go visit another country or someone comes over and they're wearing the goofy hat and the Mickey Mouse ears.
2: I love it. I'm going to Disneyland. This is fantastic. Yeah,
3: but a lot of guys come here and they talk crap on our country.
2: Sure.
3: He's come here and he's embraced.
2: No, I, that's one of the overriding things from the World Cup as a whole, but certainly Haaland has become the embodiment of it, and his social media team and what they've been doing is great. I just hope if they do beat when they beat England on Saturday, he goes and bangs the drum and then grabs a microphone and starts singing.
3: Well, there's one thing stopping them from moving on.
0: What's that?
3: Jason picked them.
0: Oh, hey, my picks have been pretty good the last couple of years, Frostberg. I've been on a heater,
3: Jets in
0: man.
3: The Super Bowl.
0: I've been that was three
3: it's like 2 weeks ago.
0: That was 3 years ago.
2: We have the tape.
0: I want to say, you know, you talk about the experience other countries are having here in the United States, and it's awesome to see that, right? It's awesome. Sometimes, and not to get too Pollyanna on you, but obviously you know where we are politically in this country, and every day seems like it's worse than the last one politically. But sometimes you need to see something through somebody else's eyes to understand, hey, we're still pretty good, right? Like like the Jets are playing the Vikings in a game. And I start tweeting out about the, you know, hey, this is why the Vikings are going to give the Jets problems, something like that. And the fans of the Vikings go, oh, I thought we had problems, but it's nice to see how somebody sees us from the outside, right? Am I too close to my team that I think we're underachieving? We're not playing well, but it's nice to see when I see other teams talk about us a certain way, I understand that we're maybe better off and I'm a little too close to it. And I think we're seeing that in the United States now in that, you know, all this stuff happening and it's, you know, stuff with Iran and the World Cup and all of this. And it's just the craziness that continues to permeate. But to see everybody coming over from all these other countries and having an incredible time. Like it reminds me that, okay, yeah, we're still pretty good here, right? We're still pretty good. We have problems that we got to solve, but maybe, you know, to take a step back from it and see United States from somebody else's eyes, it comes from another country to come in here. I get that maybe things aren't so bad. And I don't know who it was, but it was somebody that I think it was somebody that got interviewed, a fan from another country that came to the United States. I want to say it was maybe in North Carolina. I mean, I could be wrong about this, but I want to say it was when the games were in North Carolina and they interviewed a fan and they said, what do you think your experience in our country? And they said, if you want to hate America, watch the news. If you want to love America, drive through it. And I thought that was, I'm like, wow, whoever said that, you got to patent that, put that on a t-shirt, because that's an incredible phrase. You want to hate America, watch the news, but you want to love America, drive through it.
2: But
0: I thought that was an awesome thing to say.
2: But that's the larger point to it all, right? Is if you want to read a newspaper, go to your favorite news website or watch, you know, the evening local or national news, what are you getting? The sky's falling all around, no matter what. The stock market could go through the roof in a day, and it's still going to be the, if it bleeds, it leads. But your day-to-day, is it that miserable for everybody?
0: Yeah.
2: And I think a lot of folks coming in from out of the country, and I'm not saying it's not for some people. I certainly sympathize, empathize, and I recognize there's a divide. But on a day-to-day basis, We've got it pretty good.
0: Yeah. I mean, it's just sometimes you need to see what you have through somebody else's eyes.
3: But especially through a star's eyes like Erling.
0: Yes. Yeah. Like, here's a guy who would come and say anything he wants.
3: Y'all can kiss my Dallas.
0: Yeah.
2: But also, right, a guy who's got a nation that'll do whatever they need to for him and still has embraced it in every which way.
0: Yeah. It's fun to see that, man. It really is. Now, we got more in the World Cup coming up in a few minutes, but this story out of the NBA, The Bucks have spoke for the first time since the trade of Giannis to the Miami Heat. And, you know, I think I can help the Bucks feel better about things, because the narrative surrounding Giannis the last couple of weeks is really puzzling, right? So John Horst, the GM, said that trading Giannis was, quote, a very difficult decision. And look, no one's sitting here today saying we're a better team after trading Giannis. One of the greatest players, incredible amount of success. It was the opportunity to build and to, again, set a foundation. So here's the first real public comments from the Bucks after trading Giannis. And I get that. And they're saying, you know, they're saying the right things. And so far, Giannis has always said nothing but glowing things about the Milwaukee Bucks. But I can't get over that people are still looking at Giannis like this is Giannis of 5 years ago, right? Like, I always like, you can't look at the back of a guy's basketball card and assume that he's still great. This is Giannis, who is still a really good player, right? Still a terrific player, right? But is he still one of the top players in the league, or is he someone who the last couple of years has been injured and can't even lead the Bucks into the playoffs? Right. They can't get out of the play-in round, right? Like, I'm not saying Giannis needed to have the Bucks at the top of the East and 55 wins, but if you're the best player in the game, you gotta be able to get your team higher than that, which is where, like, you know, when you understood that Steph Curry wasn't the same player, where, boy, built around Steph Curry, he can't lead the Warriors higher than the play-in round. That tells you that Steph Curry is not the same player. Giannis is also not the same player. Not that he was never, of course, he was the best player in the league for a long time, but he's not that guy anymore. And people still think this is 2020 Giannis, and it's 2026 Giannis, where being on the wrong side of 30, now with injury concerns, fitting in on a new team and wondering, is he still the guy that can lead and pick a team up? Or is he a guy that gets his? Because that's the whole thing with LeBron the last few years. Like, LeBron's not a guy that's going to grab the team and lead them like he did earlier in his career and drag a bunch of Jags to the Eastern Conference Finals and the NBA Finals with Cleveland. No, this is a LeBron that gets his. Does he make the team better? Yeah, no, not like he used to. And that's the whole thing about Giannis, is that people still think this is Giannis from following. It's Giannis. No, this is it. Yes, it's Giannis, but it's a 2026 Giannis. And you look at the injuries and where the Bucks have not achieved in the last few years. I mean, not even mediocrity have they been able to achieve with him as their best player. So yeah, understand that. That's why I never thought this deal tilted the balance of power at all in the East. I was happy he went to the Heat. I'm like, oh, okay, he's going to the Heat. I don't have to worry about the Heat. All right, I don't have to worry about, that's good. It's not like he went to the Sixers or the Celtics or no, or the Pistons. Oh, the Heat. Yeah, no, okay. That's fine. Giannis going there where they're relying on him to be the number one guy. Yeah, good luck.
2: No, but that's it. 13 years in the league. That fresh face guy is long gone. He doesn't play more than 60 games most seasons. Is he going to be available for the 10 weeks, right? Because now when you talk about Mike Brown's t-shirt, I need you for 10 weeks. Is he going to be available for those 10 weeks? I don't know that that's going to be the case. I hope that he is, and I hope that he's got a great run down there. But for the Milwaukee Bucks, it was time to move on. He had 2 years of an impasse of both sides not wanting to be the bad guy. At some point, again, doesn't have to be a bad guy. Just agree to disagree, shake hands, and go your opposite ways. Life moves on.
0: Exit up. 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One word is all you need.
2: Batman.
0: That's, is it Batman? That's next. Jason and Mike Fox. 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

0: 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Jason Smith Show with me, Mike Harmon. As we roll on, the day without a soccer game. Although we've gotten replays all night long, so I'm reliving all those testy moments, fiery officials, fiery coaches, people yelling, like you, repeatedly, and that's just people in the hallway.
1: Sure. Oh, that's been seeing you walk by. You know what they say about you when you leave the room.
0: And you know, that's okay.
1: Yeah, okay.
0: Let it out.
1: All right.
0: And this goes for our nationwide global audience, intergalactic, as it were, on the iHeartRadio app. If you need to take out your frustrations on me, please, at Swollen Dome. That way you can go home to your family.
1: Mm-hmm.
0: Maybe you have a better relationship with your coworkers. Maybe you and your dog. I mean, whatever.
1: Yeah.
0: Life's a little easier. Mm-hmm. If you have to unleash it on me, bring it. I got broad shoulders.
1: There it is. All right. So you're kind of like America's psychiatrist. You're the Fraser Crane of sports talk radio.
0: I'm listening.
1: Yeah, there we go. So, you know, before we get back into this big story about the United States, and the one word I can tell you that's going to help you and help everybody come to grips with this horrible defeat to Belgium.
0: USA! USA!
1: The Emmy noms came out today.
0: Yeah.
1: And to no one's surprise, the Pitt had the most and Hacks had the most, right? Okay, so you're talking about Hacks, the final season, mm-hmm. Which is a really good year. Pitt is going to be an Emmys dynasty for the next 3 years, right? All the dramas that are out now on TV, it's like the Pitt is 10 miles ahead of every other one. There's other good dramas. There's other good shows. I'm not saying there's not, but the Pitt just has every element you want in a drama being set in a hospital. Unique way in which they tell a story every hour. And I love the fact that there's a cliffhanger at every hour, you know, 1 o'clock, 2 o'clock, 3 o'clock, 4 o'clock, 5 o'clock. It's going to be, you're going to see 20 plus Emmy nominations for this show the next 3 years. I mean, I don't know how many years it has until they get to say, oh, we're done doing it and we're ready to move on. Mm-hmm. But, the next three, this is going to be like, you talk about dynasties in sports, dying breed. No, the Pitt is going to be an Emmy dynasty for the next few years.
0: Well, it's one of those where each week you await. And hope that they decide to drop the episode a couple hours early, right? Mm-hmm. And those kind of things, right? Like the old days. Like, come on, let's get to that time because it's not on demand and here's a full season. What I thought was interesting, and I haven't started watching it, you've done it, Widow's Bay. But it's listed as a comedy?
1: Yeah, well, that's the thing. No, it's funny.
0: Okay.
1: It's funny. It's a horror comedy. And if I can help it out, because I got a big hot.
0: Because you've been selling it to me, and it's on the list.
1: It's if it was a more humorous, and it's kind of like like I said, a horror comedy. So a lot of it is tense, but it's like if Jaws met Twin Peaks met a supernatural horror movie.
0: So you got that little guy that talks at you.
1: Yeah.
0: Hooper drives the boat, Chief. Think about those two interacting. Quint and that guy.
1: Because the main character, Matthew Reese, is the mayor of this town, and they want to get more people to come to the town, in the summer so the town can make money. But the town has this big curse over it. And so it's like, he's telling everybody it's safe. He's that scene when he's telling everybody, we got the 4th of July coming up and it's safe to come here. I don't want to hear anything about sharks or anything else. So it's kind of like it's Jaws meets Twin Peaks meets a supernatural horror movie.
0: See, and you stumbled on one of the greatest mysteries of all time. And if you ever want to get, and this isn't to get into the larger political sphere, but just kind of peripheral. Larry Vaughn was still the mayor in Jaws 2. That's all I have to say.
1: Yeah.
0: Whatever you complain about anything else, that guy was still in charge.
1: I hope for this, right? Just the last thing on this. I hope Dale Dickey, who has been a tremendous actress for so long, she's so fun in everything she does. She's nominated for Best Supporting Actress. And these are the most loaded categories in any Emmys. Is always Best Supporting Actress or Actor in comedy and drama, right? Because it's like, oh my God, they're all so good. I hope Dale Dickey wins strictly for one scene she has in the 9th episode that is the funniest scene I have seen in any show in a year.
0: Okay.
1: In a year. It's an overhead projection scene. I'm not ruining anything. It's an overhead projection scene where something gets explained and there were tears coming out of my eyes. I was laughing so hard. It's so funny and she's so good in it. And you could tell that, you know, you have some of the best actors like Stephen Root nominated for him, Reese, they're there and it's just, you could tell they are struggling not to break. And this is like, this is supposed to be a heavy thing, but it's also really, really funny. And watching their reactions, Steven Root, I can tell he is just seconds away from breaking every single time. Like, there's a reason why some of them don't have a lot to say in the scene. It's just absolutely hysterical. It's a no. You'll see it and you'll go, okay, ninth episode.
0: Okay.
1: And you're going to say, oh, I get it. I get it. This is the
0: scene. There you go.
1: This is the scene. So now, because I help you with Widow's
0: Bane. There you go. Adding value.
1: With no soccer today, there's been more time to pile on Team USA, Christian Pulisic, Landon Donovan, Alexi Lalas, Pele, Maradona. Like, everybody's piling on the United States.
0: Which Maradona
1: losing one,
0: though? After the goal when that guy runs to him with the nefarious bag?
1: No. The hand of God is still the hand of God.
0: Oh, okay. Yeah. All right.
1: Because now, until now, OG Anunoby is the hand of God. Now OG's the hand of God.
0: Oh,
1: so, so much hate and derision of the U.S. men's team, how disappointing they were. You know, again, part of it is every 4 years, people wondering, why are we not the world's power in soccer? Why can we not win? Why are we not? Look at the nation we have. Look how many people we have. We have more people playing our sports than anybody else. Belgium is a nation of 12 million versus our nation, 360 million. You hear all the same stuff. And you hear, we talked about the argument that, oh, it's youth sports is not bringing the players along like the other countries are, which is just stupid. But the main thing that I think would help everybody with this is acceptance. Acceptance that the United States is never going to be a power in soccer. In soccer, we are never going to be a power. Doesn't mean we can't win. Doesn't mean we can't play well. Doesn't mean we can't get to the semifinals or the quarterfinals next World Cup or World Cup. That's how sports goes, right? There's lots of long heritage teams in baseball and football and basketball that can't sniff the playoffs and have trouble. Doesn't mean we can't play well once in a while, but we're never going to be France or England or Spain or Argentina. We're never going to be one of those teams. We're never going to be every year we're a threat. And that seems to be the question that everybody has. Why can't we? Why can't we? I understand that in the United States, we don't like to lose, and we're not accustomed to losing. Anything creative, whether it's sports, entertainment, across the globe, we win. We win. Mm-hmm. We win everything. We don't lose at anything except soccer. We're not even in the top 10 of nations across the world. And it's embarrassing that on the biggest sports stage, and where sports are our thing, that every 4 years, we wind up getting embarrassed. Where look at us, we're not even the top 15 teams, not top 16 teams. It's embarrassing. And I get that that's a hard thing for people to understand. There's always got to be a reason. We dominate everything else. We dominate every other sport. We dominate in entertainment. We dominate everywhere else we go, right? Everywhere else we go, something creative for a living. When you do this, when you're judged, when you're playing competition, we win. This is the one thing we really don't win. And it's been 40 years where every few years we think this is going to be it, right? 1994 World Cup, the United States wins their group, they get out. This is the real birth of soccer in the United States. Well, no, 1998, we were terrible. 2002, hey, we make a miracle run to the quarterfinals. This is going to open up soccer. No, it didn't. 2011, Landon Donovan, the big goal against Algeria. This is the birth of American soccer. This is the birth of the golden generation. Oh, okay. And it wasn't. Now, oh, here's Pulisic. This is the golden generation of America. This is the World Cup. And it's not, right? We've had 40. This is not something that, oh, hey, we gotta do X, Y, and Z to catch up. We've been trying. It's not like everybody's been sitting around going, I don't know, not sitting in the lighthouse by themselves going, yeah, well, I mean, some point somebody will do something. No, we've been trying for almost 40 years to catch up to these other teams. And we can't. We're not going to catch up to the best teams in the world that really only push soccer as a sport everybody plays in their country. We're just not. However you want to cut it up, as long as you accept that that's where we're at, there's going to be the one thing in sports that we don't dominate. The one thing in the world that we don't, is going to be soccer. Again, doesn't mean we're not going to be good. Doesn't mean we can't be good. But even the Miami Marlins, they play every year trying to win the World Series. They've won a couple, but they know no matter what we do, we're never going to be the Yankees, right? They know that, right? A team like the Indianapolis Colts can win a Super Bowl here, they can compete here, but they know at the end of the day, no matter how they run their team, they're never going to be the Dallas Cowboys. This is how it goes. The Sacramento Kings can be terrific, but they know at the end of the day, they're never going to be the Los Angeles Lakers. Doesn't mean you can't win. Doesn't mean you don't still keep trying things every cycle to try to win. But to think that, oh, why are we not one of the world's power? It's just not going to happen, nor is it ever going to happen. So if you understand that, the loss to Belgium, okay, I kind of get that now. Still be full of expectation, potentially win because the pressure to win, that's what sports is all about. But to think that we're going to get, it's just no matter what reason you think we're not there for, we're never getting there.
2: I really thought you were going to go full on. Never. Ever.
1: Ever.
2: Ever.
1: Ever. Ever.
2: Yeah, so I think back to what I've watched for all my years with my beloved Northwestern Wildcats. Right now, the rules of engagement have changed. So unless Pat Ryan and company come up with a grand master plan, we're never going to be at the top of this Big Ten as it's constituted now. But the hope was always you had enough guys that you would compete. Maybe a ball would bounce your way. Maybe you'd cause a turnover or two and you'd get over and have a big run to where maybe you were competing at the top of your division in the Big Ten. From the, I'll take it to here in Los Angeles, right? It's a commuter town. And that by that, I mean, it's a driving town. Bit by bit, you've got parts of rail lines and stuff that are starting to be built. Well, it's going to be a long time before that's connected. And it's a nice seamless transition. Right now, it's like, okay, drive 10 miles, park there, then take a train. Then you still have to get into an Uber to get to your final destination. There's not a lot of easy getting around like other cities. For the United States, you talk about the formative period, like you're playing catch up, right? On the women's side, leader. A lot of countries don't invest. Men's side, we were behind the eight ball by, I don't know, a century and a half.
1: No, it's a long time.
2: So now you're trying to play catch up. And you have a lot of battles within your federation as to how things should be done. And you talk about, look at your Knicks for many years. You'd keep your stars at arm's length. Well, now they're all embraced the last couple of years and saw the goodwill. But for the United States men's national team, how many of these guys have such deep-seated resentment for how it's been administered all these years that it comes out every time there's, it's because of it. And there's no cohesiveness. There's no, hey, let's scrap what we've been doing and start over and pour the resources in. And until you do that, yeah, you're going to have enough athletes to where you're going to get some runs. In this case, you got a great advantageous draw to get you flowing, but it's only getting you so far because there's still a gap.
1: Yeah. And there's many reasons for it. You can subscribe to whoever you want to listen to that says this is why we're not doing it. This is why, whether it's us here, which you should, whether it's Carly Lloyd or Alexi Lalas or Zlatan or whoever it is or whoever you follow on social media, but just understand that at the end of the day, it's not going to happen. There's no change that's going to happen to U.S. soccer that's going to suddenly put them up consistently with the other great powers of the world. There's nobody to hire where if we go get this guy, this is going to happen. That's just,
2: I have an idea.
1: It's just not going to happen.
2: He's embraced the United States citizenship. Holland, come on.
1: Oh, we don't let him out of the country. No. He doesn't get to leave. Hey, finish this for Norway. That's fine. But you're now here. You're a permanent resident of the United States.
2: You have, you're not passing through, outside the border. You've been flagged for extra security measures.
1: Oh no, I would just come up with some kind of crazy ass piece of paper and go, "Hi, Erlen. Jason Smith. I'm with the United States Department of Citizenship. I saw on your identification that actually, you have an ancestor that is from the United States, and as part of World Cup rules here. If you look at right here, this is section 37, subset B, part 4. If you have a descendant that is more than three generations removed from you presently, you now become a citizen of that country. And we actually have an estate for you ready to move into. It's been all bought and paid for. Just don't worry about it. So just sign right here. What? Yeah, just sign right here.
2: Okay. Yeah, all you had to say was, look, we have Article 27. We reserve the right to change the rules as we see fit. Welcome aboard.
3: Can you imagine Seth Blatter showing up out of retirement going, and now Holland is American.
2: Like, no, I mean, come on. Like, from now on, I'm just going to put that in any legal document. Article 27. I reserve the right to change my mind when I feel like it.
3: It's like that line from Watchmen. The Superman is real and he is American, right? Time now to find out what's trending in the wide world of sports from someone who's been called the Erling Haaland of Fox Sports Radio. She just bought a rowing machine. It's Monty Bolaño.
4: That's right. I'm going to be a Viking.
3: Yeah.
2: You're
4: I've jumped on that bandwagon.
2: Skull.
4: You know, yes. I've jumped from the Knicks bandwagon to the Erling
3: Haaland. You can be on both bandwagons. You don't have to leave the Knicks bandwagon.
4: I think I have to for now.
3: Why?
4: Because they're not playing.
3: It doesn't matter.
4: But what did you just do
3: what I do. Watch highlights from the last two games every day.
4: That's why
3: I do.
4: Bandwagon. Bandwagon fan.
3: I'll know your bandwagon when you come in wearing the Erling Haaland jersey.
4: I know. I need to get one. Yeah. And I told you it needs to be like a Norway one. I think he plays. Who does he play for? Manchester City?
2: Man City.
4: Manchester. Oh, so I was right.
3: FC.
4: I don't want a Manchester City
3: jersey. No, get a Norway one.
4: I need a Norway.
2: It's a nice light blue, though. I mean, it is really nice.
3: You like how Monty is talking like she has an online shop during the show every time she's here.
5: For 5 years, Monty, and he'll be in the MLS.
4: Stop. But we can all go. Yes. I may do shopping on this show. You know, you guys inspire me. Isn't this when I bought my Tyrese Halliburton shirt that says overrate that or something?
3: Yeah. You can't wear that to work ever again.
4: Why?
5: It says I own the Knicks.
4: All right, guys.
3: By the way, the Egypt keeper, little Tyrese Halliburton.
2: Looked a little like
3: Tyrese Halliburton, the Egypt keeper.
2: Yeah, a bit.
6: That's got to be racist.
2: Yeah,
6: that's
4: good. Might be. One game still going on in baseball, fellas. It's in San Diego, and the Padres are pulling away from the Diamondbacks. They're up 10-3. It is the top of the eighth inning. The Dodgers and the Rockies were tied, but Mookie Betts with an RBI single in the bottom of the eighth inning gave LA the lead. They held on. They won it 4-3. Kyle Schwarber hit his major league leading 32nd home run of the season, but the Phillies lost 11-5 to the Reds. Mike Trout returned from his IL stint, and he hit a home run as the Angels crushed the Rangers 13-1. Red Sox, it's 5 in a row for Boston. They blanked the Chicago White Sox 5-0. Twins walked it off against the Guardians.

0: Kelly, freezing him out of business opportunities related to the team. The Dallas Morning News reports that Cuban has alleged that Dumont shut him out of the team's plans for a new arena. He's trying to move out of American Airlines Center in Dallas to just like 10, 15 miles, I don't know, somewhere in Dallas where the former Valley View Mall was. But apparently it's 10, 15 miles, not too far away, and other lucrative development opportunities. So Mark Cuban fighting.
1: I like how Mark Cuban thought that I'm going to sell the team and still call the shot.
2: Oh, yeah, a handshake deal.
1: Yeah.
0: Right.
1: Yeah. You know, the thing is,
3: Article 27.
1: He's not stupid. He's big business. He's not stupid. He had to know how this was going to go. Oh, you mean I'm not going to be allowed to continue to do my stuff? Oh, no.
2: So I would raise my hand. How many times did he screw guys over that he had a handshake deal with on Shark Tank?
4: He's still crying about Chris Paul.
1: Sure. Be sure to check out our YouTube channel for the show. 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After you've done that, tap the thumbs up icon. 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Well, coming up next, there is a big sports personality that needs a big hug. You're going to hear it and you're going to go, wow, that's next. 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
10: Fox Sports Radio, the Jason Smith Show with my best friend, Mike Harmon. Absolutely needs a hug, and we need to give it to him.
11: Okay.
10: The Jets killed Carl.
11: They did.
10: And I think the Mets are killing Keith Hernandez.
11: Slowly, yes.
10: Yes. Well, I don't know how slowly anymore.
11: Well, he's been there a minute. Hair by hair,
12: he's losing his mustache.
10: Yes, it is.
11: Looks so natural.
10: Look, the Mets booth, when they win, lose, whatever it is, it's the best baseball booth. That's, I mean, even if you hate the Mets, you understand, okay, what Gary and Ron and Keith have going is tremendous. But I feel that, you know, hey, maybe Keith needs a hug or a phone call, because, or maybe it's just, this is where the Mets season have gotten. Look, we're 15 games under 500. We're at the point in the season where Keith is talking about how upset he is that the lineage of Hernandez's is coming to an end. This is him from last night's game against the Royals, talking with Gary Cohen, middle of an inning, and where they're talking about the fact that there's going to be no more Hernandez line, and it's all been burnt.
13: So I want to get back to the last half inning. You were talking about burning out the line.
14: Yes.
13: I didn't think that we could leave that unattended.
14: Very convoluted. Jessie, my oldest, has two kids. She's my adopted daughter, so she's not in my line. So my brother has two kids, and they're in their 40s, and they're not married. I don't think they're going to have kids. My two, in their 40s, they're not going to have kids. I won't go into to one of them, how that's not going to happen. So the line is burnt.
13: It's burnt down. Just ended.
14: I don't.
12: Just like the Mets season.
13: Jesse's like my own, and Maggie and Charlie are my grandkids, and I love them very much. But it's ball four.
10: Yeah, there you go. And Mets pitchers continue to walk. This is why we're talking about this, because the Mets are giving up 16 runs to the Royals, and this is the part of the season we are in right now. Okay, everybody, what are we going to talk about big tonight in between innings? Well, Gary's going to do this. Keith, I want to talk about the lineage coming to an end in my family. Okay, great. I'll tee you up on that in the fourth thing, and then we'll discuss it for a while. Okay, great.
11: Yeah, it's one of those really awkward but real moments, right? Where the red light's still on, but now we're having these deep dark moments of our life, our longevity, legacy, all of those things. I mean, Keith Hernandez, I mean, could get after it, surrogate, have himself another kid.
10: Keith, how do you feel about the Mets? Listen, I don't care anymore. I want to tell you about my lineage coming to an end, because everybody's got girls and there's no boys coming. And let's talk about that. Ball four, another
11: just
10: walk.
11: Like I have no faith that we'll ever carry forward to another win. The Mets. My name is also dying.
10: The Mets are slowly killing Keith Hernandez.
12: They slowly kill everybody.
11: But yeah, I watched this a couple of times today, and it's like, eh. Like each time I'm like,
12: you're slowly.
10: Oh man.
11: Just sliding in my chair, just feeling bad. Cause I know I've seen these kind of,
10: it's burnt. Like, what do you say? It's burnt. Yeah.
11: But I've heard these conversations. Yeah. You've been together how long? Where's the kid? Well, we decided no.
12: This is actually a blessing though.
10: Why is that?
12: Because those people that would be his kids if they had them, or his grandkids.
10: Yeah.
12: They would be Mets fans.
10: So you think that we're saving them from a lifetime?
12: 100%.
10: There is that. Okay, I could see that a little bit. Okay, all right.
11: Look at the bright side of life.
10: That's I'm okay with that. I mean, just like when Gary Cohen tees him up on it, he's talking about it. At some point, Gary Cohen's got to go, hey, Bobby Witt Jr.'s up. Boy, what a season he's having for the last place Royals. He's a terrific player, Keith.
11: You know, his dad.
10: Hey, speaking about lineage, you know, the Witt line is going to continue because, you know,
11: dad was a pretty good.
12: Sorry. What is that, Matt?
10: Sorry about that.
12: Having team. Not being married have to do with having kids?
10: Well, it's about the last name. Like the name Hernandez is not going to move on. It's going to, and that's the why the line is going to die. Like, I'm the last of the Smiths, quite honestly, because my dad's siblings, you know, screw you, Tyshirt.
11: Robert Smith's been in better form.
10: My dad's siblings all got married, all had girls. I had a girl, and I'm done having kids. So the line of Smith is going to end with Zoe.
12: I totally thought you would have had another one on the way after the Knicks won the championship.
10: No. Oh, yeah.
11: 9 months later, baby. Yay.
10: Here's Jalen Brunson Smith. Here's Jalen Brunson Anunoby Cat Smith.
11: Come on. You had that song that if that didn't inspire.
12: Comes out of the womb with a broken wrist.
10: No. Comes out with fingers up making the three. Oh, look at that. There you go.
11: Either that or he's got the full point. Acknowledge me. Going full Roman Reigns like in the pregame.
12: His first words are blank Wemby.
15: No, it'd be just the tip.
10: Exit out by the Fresca, exit Swollen Dome, the Jason Smith Show with my best friend, Mike Harmon. Coming up next, a big update on the biggest NBA story left in the offseason. That's next, Jason and Mike. This is Fox Sports Radio. I still know all the words to this song.
16: 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On the track, my car's look is everything. 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I'm talking about my favorite games at Chumba Casino. 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
1: But for me, the big story is how the Rays were able to rebound. 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And thankfully for the Rays, they did score twice in that 10th inning. Taylor Walls did a great job of driving in Cedric Mullins.
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5: In baseball, the Dodgers held on 4-3 against the Rockies. Mookie Betts with an RBI single in the bottom of the eighth inning gave LA the lead. LA has the best record in baseball at 61-33. Kyle Schwarber hit his major league leading 32nd home run of the season, but the Phillies lost to the Reds 11-5. The Twins walked it off against the Guardians 6-5 on an Alan Roden RBI single. Cardinals had a 5-1 win over the Brewers, snapping their 8-game losing streak. And the Rays shut out the Yankees 3-0, extending Tampa Bay's lead in the AL East to 5 games. Right now in San Diego, the Padres are up on the Diamondbacks 10-4. Ninth inning is about to start. In the WNBA, Minnesota Lynx head coach Cheryl Reeve has become the WNBA's all-time winningest head coach with 380 career wins after the Lynx defeated the Sun 86-80. I'm Monty Bolaños.
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7: 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That's Jason Smith Show. Hit the subscribe button. After you've done that, tap the thumbs up icon. Comment away whether you agree or disagree. Let us know what you think. Again, just search Jason Smith Show on YouTube and subscribe. So, big day, the Emmy Awards nominations
8: huge.
7: Being announced today. We talked about Widow's Bay last hour.
8: A little disappointed.
7: Oh, no, dude, Widow's Bay was fantastic.
8: Yeah.
7: You know.
8: Ending was kind of meh.
7: The ending was a little meh. I agree with that. But again, sometimes that's a byproduct of, boy, the show was really good. How are you going to end it?
8: No, don't give me that. That's Game of Thrones. I don't like that.
9: Well, that's are there more dragons?
7: I think what happened was Widow's
8: Baby. More dragons.
7: Widow's Baby came.
8: Less House.
7: They knew it. Oh, House of Dragon is so boring.
8: No, it's better now.
7: How? Come on, man.
8: There's so many dragons.
9: There's a lot of dragons.
8: And only a couple houses left.
7: It's all dragons.
8: It really is.
9: Either that or they're really trying to get me to watch it because I load the app and it starts to do the autoplay trying to tease, hey, get in on this. And it's always a different dragon. A
8: lot of dragons now.
7: The dragons are the main characters. They've killed all the humans.
8: No, Jason.
9: Do they all speak to each other now?
8: It's true. You said too much house, not dragons. Yeah. Now there's barely any houses, all dragons.
7: Okay, all right, all right.
8: It's really good.
7: Okay, all right.
8: But Widow's Bay was meh.
7: All right. I'm with you on the ending, but I feel like Widow's Bay was this show, hey, we're going to do it, and we're going to have a season. And as they were doing it, they realized, we know this is going to be a hit. It's testing well. It's all this. How do we end it where we're setting up a second season? And so sometimes the setup isn't as great because Widow's Bay clearly looks to me like, and look, 18 nominations. It was just so well done. It deals with a lot of horror movie tropes. It's scary. It's funny. But I feel like that's one of those shows where we had one season planned. And it's fantastic. We have all the, like many shows where, hey, we have the first season planned. We're going to do X, Y, and Z. Then we're going to do A, B, and C, then a little bit of D, E, and F. And any question they have the answer to. But then what about the second season if it gets renewed? Oh, we got a lot of ideas. And they really don't have ideas.
9: Or we picked you up for six episodes and then all of a sudden it's like, hey, we want to extend it.
7: So we need to end it in such a way where we can get to a second season if we're renewed. Where it also seems like it's the ending. So I think that's sometimes what happens. So I'm not going to kill the ending of Widow's Bay too much.
8: Really?
7: Just because of that. Yeah, no, because I get it where, hey, this became a big sensation. And now how do we got to get to the next season. So it's a little awkward at the end.
8: Did you see it, Harmon?
9: I haven't seen it yet. No, that's on my list next. That and Slow Horses I got to go pick back
8: up.
9: Okay,
8: I won't spoil anything. I just feel like it was such a buildup to just like, that's how you're going to end it. You're just going to write it off and just be like, okay, that's all it was.
7: Yeah, it was more of a,
8: like, for example, right?
7: But it's more of like, wait, what just happened at the end?
8: No, like,
7: so it's
8: for example,
7: ending what?
8: Remember Cabin in the Woods? How much you loved it?
7: Oh, sure.
8: Okay, right? Like, it gave me that feel at the end. And I was like, really? Like, that's what we're building up for. And then there's the random mechanic guy. Really? Like, that's what we're going to do? Yeah. It just seems so meh.
7: It did. Like I said, I'm with you. It did not end great.
8: Right.
7: But I think that's part of it is that we had a great idea for season one. And I'm sure if they wanted to do it all encapsulated in one season, they had a hell of an ending. But now we got to leave it open. So what do we do? Well, we'll do the best we can.
8: I don't know. It's just fine. They did such a good job. They at least should have just ended it and then do something else if you want to.
7: The one I'm worried about, honestly, I worry more about Pluribus. I mean, 18 nominations and Pluribus.
8: Oh, that ending was great.
7: Was fantastic television, but it was just.
9: How did it end?
7: There were times where it was the last episode and now
8: they all die.
7: is that. The first
9: the Mets killed
7: show,
9: everybody, right?
7: Yeah, the Mets. Poor
9: so
7: Mets.
9: They killed the whole line.
7: Yeah, you know, it's the first Vince Gilligan show since Breaking Bad, and it was done so well, and it grabs you right away, and it's a very Vince Gilligan style. But I don't know that there was enough plot for the number of episodes they had.
9: What?
7: I felt like there was times where I said, okay, it's dragging a little bit here, and I got that sense a little bit with Better Call Saul, like in like the third season. I'm like, okay, they're kind of dragging a little bit. But overall, I love Pluribus. Can't wait to see what's next. They ended great on a big upswing. Okay, this is what we're going to get now. But overall, for Pluribus, I thought, yeah, this, you know, I don't think some of this slow reveal tension is landing like it did with Better Call Saul or Breaking Bad. Because, look, the whole plot of Pluribus is, you know, Kim Wexler from Better Call Saul. She's the last woman left on Earth, you think, after this big alien plague comes in and everybody's getting controlled by these aliens.
8: Yeah, the hive mind.
7: Right? Yeah, exactly. So Rhea Seehorn, Kim Wexler. So Rhea Seehorn is the last person trying to figure out this mystery. And when you want to play slow scenes, wide angles, in Breaking Bad and Better Call Saul at work, because there could be a scene where Walter White is just making eggs for 45 seconds and I'm going, what's going to happen? Oh my God, something's going to happen. Something's going to happen. Like that was the kind of tension that you had because of the show it was. This is more, it's a mystery. So if you have a minute and a half scene of her watching something on a VCR that she's just making notes on, I'm going, okay, I'm this is not building any tension towards me. I'm just kind of watching her make notes on after she's watching something on the VCR. Something I could get
10: after 10 seconds, I don't need another 40 seconds of her watching and making a note and watching, making a, like, it just didn't, because it's a different show. It's a different feel. It's more of a mystery and a slower build where Better Call Saul and Breaking Bad, okay, you know what's happening and there's a lot of tension. I think because of that, it was slow. It was a little bit slow for me.
11: Okay. Yeah. I feel like the way you describe it, I'm going to go back and watch the original V, The Invasion. From NBC all those years ago.
10: On VHS.
11: On VHS, that too. Yeah. But like recognizing how much TV I've watched and how much I've missed by the Emmy nominations coming out. It's like, wow, I watched that show. Watch that. Wow, I'm watching way too much TV. Because you combine that with the amount of hours spent watching random games to prep for the show and do content. I'm like, boy, I really need to get outside more.
10: I really think this is something. And I, if someone wants to do this, take this idea and do it. I'd really like to see the answer. Is that at the, when we get the nominees for the Oscars, right? For the main categories, the four main categories, right? Or the six main categories, film, director, actor, actress, best supporting actor, best supporting actress. Look at all the movies that are represented and tell me how many of those you've seen versus let's take the, let's say there's 20 movies represented in those categories, right? Let's say there's 20 movies represented. And you take the top 20 television shows nominated for Emmys. I guarantee you the average entertainment subscriber, imbiber, watcher will have watched more of the television shows, and it's not going to be close versus the number of movies that they watched that were nominated.
11: No, you're
10: the
11: probably
10: top
11: right.
10: 20 TV shows versus the top 20 movies when it comes to Emmy and Oscar nominations. Way more people will have seen more of the television shows than of the Oscars.
11: Well, I'm getting ready to go watch Moana on Friday, so let's go. I'm going to get that Oscar season started early.
10: Speaking of a season, according to Shams Charania, the LeBron James sweepstakes are down to three teams. Not one, not two, three teams, and the Golden State Warriors isn't one of them.
11: Still have the second on the calcium odds.
10: The Warriors, it's an idea. It's fun for 5 minutes. And I'm sure it was, you know, like I like to say, when you're walking down a mall hallway and someone's, you know, flying one of those little toy helicopters, you go, well, that's fun for 5 minutes. And you buy it and you fly it and it crashes once. It doesn't work anymore. So it's something fun for 5 minutes. I think it was fun for 5 minutes to think, oh, hey, me and AD with Steph and Draymond, boy, a traveling road show, that'd be fun. But then after 5 minutes and you realize, okay, we're not getting AD in a trade and we're now be three guys that are 40 years old, we're going to get our asses kicked every single night. Yeah, no, I'm not going to Golden State, right? But the three finalists, the Cavaliers, 76ers, and the Heat. The Heat, I think the Heat are only on the list just because LeBron says, I want to put them out there just to make Pat Riley sweat.
11: Well, it is
10: just
11: a TV show.
10: Just to make him sweat that I might have to come back and he's got to kiss my ass again after all the bad stuff when he got so mad when I left all those years ago, right? I get that Giannis and he and Bam Adebayo, that has a little bit of intrigue for him. But I really think I just want Pat Riley to sweat. Is he going to go to the Sixers? Sixers are really intriguing. Because they're building their team kind of like the Knicks. We're building a great starting five, and we're paying them a lot of money. The big trade for Jaylen Brown, which was fantastic. But LeBron would go to the 76ers, and if he failed there, the end of his career would be a downer. I've said from the beginning, he's going to the Cavaliers. I said it a year ago. The only place where he can go, where he can potentially win, but if he doesn't, the safety net of I went home is the way it ends for him, right? That's the way. And again, I go back to, he wouldn't let the Cavaliers be one of the final three being widely reported if he was just going to jilt them again, right? I mean, he's not going to do that. If the Cavaliers weren't going to be the destination, you would not hear them mentioned. You would hear Shams would say Cavaliers are not in play. It's going to be the Warriors. But the fact that it's either Cleveland or 76ers, or the Heat tells me he's going to Cleveland. He's just waiting again. And when he's going to sign, I'll tell you when he'll sign, when he feels like the team he wants to sign with has shown him enough love, right? Like Rick Bucher, we talked about it with him last hour on the show. And he said, look, LeBron likes the attention. We know this, but when he feels like the Cavaliers have shown him enough love, that's when he'll say he's returning. And Donovan Mitchell showed him a lot of love yesterday by saying, hey, I'll re-up this year, not wait till next year. I'll eschew $80 million, LeBron, to show you that we are a year away from winning the title. Come home. LeBron will come play for a couple of years, most likely. He's still got a lot left in the tank. So, hey, this is what we're building for. So there was a big $80 million. I'll re-up now just so you know I'm going to be here. We're going to contend and I'm going to be here. But LeBron will wait. And maybe it's the 76ers starting five showing up at his house building an addition like it's an episode of Extreme Makeover, you know, where it's trading spaces. And now we're going to build this and it's going to be a 76ers room and 76ers colors and all this stuff. When that team shows him the love and he's gotten the most love he's going to get, that's when he will say, this is where I'm coming, and it's going to be Cleveland.
11: Well, I mean, I joked about it yesterday. We've got the Odyssey and the road home, so you got that for Cleveland, so that's all fine and good. How about throwing out the first pitch at this year's All-Star Game? Welcome, new Philadelphia 76ers.
10: That was... You know, the last time I remember something like that happening, the opening pitch, if my memory is right, is that when... I was working on SportsCenter that night as a PA when Michael Jordan came out to throw out the first pitch at a White Sox game. And the story had broke right before the game began that he was retiring, right? The first retirement. And he was whisked off the mound and didn't say anything or talk to anybody. And this became the story. Michael Jordan's retiring from the NBA. Cause I remember seeing, I think there's video of him throwing out the first pitch and then boom. Like at that point, everybody in the ballpark knew he's retiring. What's that? And it was zoom. He was just gone. And I was like, okay, so that would be the whole thing with LeBron James. Can you imagine LeBron throwing out the first pitch, not at the 76ers game, but throwing out the first pitch at a Guardians game and it being announced new 76er? LeBron James, can you imagine that?
11: I like it. I like the chaos there. I mean, I don't know what you got in Miami. If the World Cup final was there, he could have been the guy to present the ball. Unfortunately, that's New York, New Jersey, so it doesn't work. But I almost had that triumvirate right there.
10: Look, he knows at this point he can only go so long before he has to make a decision. He can keep people going, and eventually, while no one is, you know, we've talked about this too, no one is waiting on LeBron to go make another move. So he can take as long as these teams are either going to add LeBron or they're not going to add LeBron, right? That's how it's going to go. And that's why when he wants to sign, I want to sign with a finished product. Not that, oh, I'm going to sign here because you promised to go get these other guys. Players have been burned with that in the past. Now, these are finished products. I can either go there or I won't go there. They're not waiting for him. They're not waiting for him to do something else. But for LeBron, he knows that I can only keep this going so long. So when I know that I've gotten it at the eight, like when you have a player in fantasy who has come out of nowhere, had a couple of big weeks, and you want to make a trade, you go, I got to trade him now because I'm trading him now at his highest value, right? Like the highest value LeBron has, that's when he will make his decision that he will go, and it's going to be Cleveland. Again, all the reasons we've talked about, I'd be absolutely stunned if it was someplace else. Gonna tell Cleveland again. Oh, hey, I'm leaving again, leaving you again. It's like the girlfriend that just, whenever he comes back, I'll take you back. I'll tell you, like Carrie Fisher in Blues Brothers. You know, just Jake.
11: Oh, come on, baby.
10: Jake.
11: You know I wouldn't do that to you, baby.
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2: Yep.
0: And just got to say goodbye to our longtime editor and producer, Ian Roddy, who is his last night with us here at Fox Sports Radio. Got a new gig at NFL Network. I think he's running programming.
3: Yeah, he's taking over.
0: NFL Network. Yeah, the Jets fan like me, he's going to put all Jets games on during the day to fill time. So that's what's going
3: to
0: happen.
3: Yeah, well, he had to put up with me a lot because he did the fantasy podcast the last couple of years. Mm. A lot of screaming, a lot of yelling, a lot of extra takes, whatever. So, yeah, great guy to work with. We wish him the best and as he takes over the world.
0: Yeah, now it's not another Jets fan here.
3: Like, no, there's still tough, plenty of lying in the weeds.
0: Yeah, no, I know, but still, like,
4: you get to take all the fall now.
3: I guess misery loves company. Is that all it comes back to? The Knicks still won.
0: Yeah, no, in the end, that's what it all comes down to.
3: I mean, you'll be alone and crying in your beer yourself a little bit more with me pointing and laughing.
0: Yeah, like I'm envisioning myself, like, watching the news, and it's like, we have credible evidence the world is going to end at midnight, but the Knicks won the championship. And okay, we're going to roll out with some of the best of Jalen Brunson as the world cracks apart down the middle. The last thing I'll watch is Brunson cooking Wemby on that layup.
3: Three, right, two. There's the OG tip. And the world.
0: And the last thing the world heard was Mike Breen say, 53 years, New York, it's real. Go ahead and cry. Oh, man, I tell you.
3: I could see you overcome with emotion, I mean, for Ian leaving, quite obviously.
0: Oh,
3: but,
0: right, yes.
3: But yes, no, I mean, just overwhelmed.
0: Yeah.
3: Can hardly contain yourself.
0: Yeah. Like I told my wife when I said, you know, people always pick the music they want at their funeral and everything else and all that. And I said, oh, no, I want you to play the last 5 minutes of game four. Actually, if it's a long service, go from right when Wemby gets the flagrant and take it from there all the way to the end.
3: Yeah, I've got this pretty well choreographed. I mean, the playlist for the wake continues to evolve over time.
0: All right.
3: But yeah, the playlist is the few big highlights in my sports world. Because over 40 years, I got about 3.5 minutes that you just put on a loop.
5: If you could all be seated, Jason's ceremony is going to take place right now. No one's going to speak. Instead, we're going to watch Game 4, the final 17 minutes from the 9:43 mark of the third quarter when Victor Wembanyama picks up his flagrant foul. We join Mike Breen with the call, already in progress.
3: Notice that you've all been seated next to a cardboard cutout of a celebrity as if we were back in the COVID baseball era.
5: If you are seated next to the cardboard cutout of OG Anunoby, you won a prize. Come see us at the end for said prize. Thank you.
3: The seat between Mariska Hargitay and Anne Hathaway is reserved,
0: by the way,
3: for Jason. So do not sit there.
0: And let's be honest.
3: If his spirit is with us, he will be in that seat.
0: Speaking of Emmys.
3: Yeah.
0: We talked about the nominations. Mariska Hargitay just named your Emmy host.
3: Yeah.
0: This is the Knicks continuing to give because she is not hosting the Emmys without the Knicks, without the push that the Knicks gave her.
3: Oh, no, absolutely.
0: In her Q rating over the past couple of months. Because you can't tell me, well, but season 21 of SVU, that told us she needs to host the Emmys. The other 20 seasons, no.
3: I'll tell you what, though.
0: No, the Knicks got her that gig, man. The Knicks keep winning.
3: She really was great in season 21. As a man who has consumed more hours of the Law and Order franchise across all, even the D'Onofrio one that started with Jeff Goldblum, I've been there.
0: I have the stats. You saw 47 cases season 21, an all-time high, more than the 44 cases sold back in season 14. She put perps away at a big rate, an unprecedented rate, an average of 14 minutes from arrest until perp goes to prison. That also breaks the record initially set in season 7 back in 2005.
3: She also broke protocol more frequently in these episodes than any season past. You went outside the lines again, Benson.
0: Eventually, you can only listen to your bosses so long. I'm in the IDGAF.
3: Old man doesn't know what he's talking about.
0: Listen, in my SVU career, I'm in the SVU IDGAF portion of it right now, just so you know. That's enough. But speaking of the IDGAF portion of your career, anybody in the last day, and we've seen this very popular when it comes to people talking about why the U.S. men's national team can't win, can't beat Belgium, can't beat the best teams in the world in the World Cup. One of the big trendy arguments has been made by players, former players, talking heads, people on the radio, that it is club sports and club soccer at the youth level which is to blame for the United States not being able to be great in soccer. Basically, this is when, you know, your kid identifies as a pretty good player. They go play club. Your daughter played club for a long time. She's playing soccer in college next year. You go play club. It costs money. And you play for a few years. And this is where playing with the club, you ostensibly are supposed to get better, potentially get a scholarship to college. This is what clubs are about. But you see the argument made in the last day and a half that this is what is wrong with soccer, and this is why the men's team stinks, is because when players go to club, it's too expensive for some people, so they can't go to club. Oh, by the way, you can still play AYSO, you can still play in high school, you can still play everywhere, still get your tape out, still get people to see you, but it's too expensive, so some people can't afford it, right? I get it, but travel sports are expensive. They go there and coaches leave. It's hard to keep coaches. Well, okay, coaches leave. I understand that. They're not taught the game at the level they need to be taught at, like is being taught in academies in Germany and Brazil and Spain and England. And the main function of clubs is to make money and to get the kids college scholarships, because that's what keeps people coming around. This is what is at fault, according to a lot of people now, for why the United States men's team couldn't win in the World Cup and went out against Belgium. Anybody who says this is misinformed and lazy. It's such a lazy take to blame youth sports when anybody who wants to do that is either someone who didn't have a great experience in club and youth sports. I've seen many people, I was in club sports for a long time, this is what's wrong with my club. Well, okay. Or it's someone lazy, because it sounds like a great argument. Oh, there's got to be some reason why we're not playing. So yeah, it's everything wrong at the club level. I'm not just going to tell you it's stupid and people are lazy, and you know who I'm, because the people that are coming out with this, I know they're the laziest people in TV and radio, the absolute laziest. And the reason why is because you want to blame travel sports, and those are your reasons, right? Rising costs. They're not taught the right way. They're only taught to get scholarships. They're not taught at the level they need to be taught at. Travel sports is pretty popular in the United States. Travel baseball is really popular, more expensive than travel soccer. Pretty sure we have the world's best talent at the top of the world in baseball, right? United States, Dominican Republic, I'm not going to say we're all alone at the top, but Japan, we are at the top. We produce the best players in the world in baseball. Football, it's not even a conversation. We produce the best players in the world in football, and it's not even close. Basketball, travel basketball, big deal. Also costs money, right? You've heard all the talk about how all the AAU and travel ball doesn't prepare players for college basketball, and that doesn't prepare players as well for the NBA. Yet I am pretty sure now, for the past 50 years, we are a mile and a half better than any other country when it comes to basketball. When you're talking about putting the best of the country out there, the best baseball, the best football, the best basketball, whatever you want to say of the main sports, the main travel sports, we wipe the floor up with everybody. So how is it a problem? How is it a travel problem unique to soccer? Oh, but I'll tackle that too. It's a problem unique to soccer. Okay. We have men's and women's travel soccer. We have club soccer for women. Oh, by the way, same thing. You worry about the same problems, but United States women's soccer is the best in the world, and they've been the best team in the world for the better part of 30 years. But it's a men's thing. If the men aren't being treated right, that's just stupid, right? When you realize that all the club sports all face the same problems: money, development, coaches leaving. Every other sport has figured it out. Every other sport, even soccer, has figured it out. Soccer for girls has figured it out. Women has figured it out. But the men, no, you can't do that. That's a lazy take, and it has no bearing in reality. Because what you're telling me is the million players, right? There's 5 million youth sports kids right now that are playing travel ball some way, shape, or form. 1 million of them are playing soccer. So fully 1/5 of all the travel sports, 1 million players are playing soccer. Let's just say 500,000 of them are men, right? Say 500,000 are women, 500,000 are men. Apparently, the 500,000 that are playing travel sports for women, everything is taught right. But for the 500,000 kids, the boys that are, they're all taught wrong. All 500,000 people are taught wrong. And that's why we can't get one world-class player. They're all every single one of those kids is being taught wrong. Look, there's problems, but don't sit here and tell me you're going to blame youth sports for it and travel. It sounds like I want to complain about that. Travel sports is too much money. It takes up too much time. I didn't have a great experience because I didn't play enough or I didn't play the position I wanted to play. You just sound lazy or you sound upset with an axe to grind against youth sports. You can't sit here and tell me we couldn't get one play. We couldn't get 10 players out of 500,000 a year that to find a way to make them the men's World Cup team. That's just dumb.
3: Well, it's fun because you look at the overall, let's go in the old pie chart and try to analyze it and decide where we're at in terms of how big a sliver it is. Okay. Maybe we can get into the youth sports and barriers to entry, whatever. But we talk about all these sports, basketball, baseball, and soccer don't really cost a lot of money to get just on a field and start to play, right? There's not really a barrier to entry. Literally, soccer, you need a ball and an open field. Basketball, you need some semblance of a hoop. You don't need a net. And you need a ball and then some people. Baseball, bat, ball, maybe a glove, maybe not. And away we go. But it's the construct. Look, from the women's side, they do have the fact that between laws, policies, procedures for years, there's been more investment and a first mover advantage over the rest of the world that frankly didn't want, came along kicking and screaming in many of the nations to actually field women's teams. So they're playing catch up just like we are on the men's side to the rest of the world. If you want to point the finger to anybody, and certainly a lot of the former U.S. men's national team players have had no problem going up, barking up this tree in the past. So I don't know why they're going after youth sports now.
0: Yeah.
3: Is how you actually run your United States men's national team process from finding players, evaluating players and bringing them through from an academy level, defining when in the process is the right time to go and evaluate players. Because if you're just saying, well, you know what, we show up at these big events, and if that's all you're doing, whether it's at the IMG Academy or you're heading to the larger club competitions, wherever the state may be, sometimes in California here, sometimes in Texas, sometimes out in Missouri, whatever the case is, if that's where you're going, then you're already too late in terms of that process, right? Are you spending the time and resources, or do you just have a number of layers of middle management that you're wasting hundreds of thousands of dollars a year on salaries where they're not actually getting out to find the talent? Because that's it, right? Talent identification process. If that means you collaborate with more of these clubs to where, hey, this is how we want this taught. This is how we want goalkeeping taught. This is how we want set pieces taught. Hey, don't guard the grass. Actually find a man. Oh, I'm sorry.
0: Come on,
3: too
0: Tim
3: soon.
0: Ream's 38.
3: Too
0: Come on,
3: soon.
0: Man. He's 38.
3: Well, he learned those habits somewhere. But all that I'm saying is that, like, it's the easy way to say the boogeyman is the horrible people that are profiting off soccer. Okay, it's a business like everything else.
0: And do you really think that people who say this, it's about youth soccer, like it's something new, like it's something brand new, like this hasn't, if this was something, this isn't something that U.S. soccer would have tried to figure out years and years and years ago.
3: No, but that's the point, right?
0: Like they're not going to figure, why are the other countries better than us? Oh, look at the academies running. How are they teaching it? We want to get all our clubs teach it that way.
3: Right. Strip it down to the studs, right? And
0: they
3: go to it.
0: They
3: all
0: wouldn't
3: right,
0: have thought about
3: 12,
0: that until now.
3: Right? We go around and we figure out who the best athletes are that are still playing soccer, or anybody that we can go and sway from, I don't know, a guy that wants to shoot three-pointers, but he's pretty tall. Maybe we can get him to go. Our back line or play goalie. I mean, we're not doing that.
0: They wouldn't have figured it out before now if that was like, if that's what it was, that's really what it was.
3: It's
0: like
3: just
0: something
3: lazy.
0: Brand. Hey, I never thought Ernie Stewart's walking around going, hey, I never thought about
3: who knew?
0: That. Wait a minute. It's about you. Oh, okay. Let me have a meeting with some AYSO and youth coaches and club coaches now. Let me do it. Like, come on. That's just again, it's lazy. It's a lazy, lazy take.
3: Terrible, terrible, terrible. And really, really bad.
0: Time now to find out what's trending in the wide world of sports from Monty Bolaños, who came in special tonight to work the shift with us because we promised her free coffee.
2: That's right.
0: And she is here. drinking coffee late at night.
2: Late at night.
0: Monty Bolaño.
3: But did you get your Ohtani bobblehead?
2: I did get an Ohtani bobblehead.
0: Oh, yeah. Did you get Ohtani bobbleheads for us?
2: No.
0: What do you mean no?
3: I just want the one piece. You can keep the bobblehead.
2: Wait, what? N-O.
0: What do you mean no? Like, it's a big bobblehead.
2: In Spanish, no.
0: No, I get how, but how do we not get? You got coffee. We should get a bobblehead.
2: That's not how it works.
0: That's
2: not how it works.
0: If in one hand I have a foo-foo drink for you.
2: Yes.
0: The other hand, I should have an Ohtani bobblehead.
2: It's not a foo-foo Ohtani bobblehead. You see the difference?
0: No.
2: Describe the drink as a foo-foo drink.
0: It's a foo-foo drink foo-foo mocha latte.
2: Right, right. Ohtani bobblehead is not the same
0: drink that I paid for.
2: Did my coffee come with diamonds in it? And I missed it?
0: And one that you got for free.
2: No, I worked.
0: Right.
2: I work.
0: But you could have walked out with like a satchel of Ohtani bobbleheads.
2: If I wanted to get fired,
0: like Santa Claus.
2: No, you're right. If I wanted to get fired.
0: You could have put him in a sack and just, right out the bat.
2: Been tackled by Harold on my way out.
0: Okay. All right.
2: Harold's a security guard.
0: Hi, Harold. Harold's a real dude, isn't he? Okay. All right.
2: I said bye to Harold on my way out. Okay. He would have tackled me. No. We had a full slate of baseball
0: you
2: games.
0: You actually mentioned him by name.
2: Well, he's the one I saw on my way out. I was like, bye, Harold. Good talk. Lots of baseball on this Wednesday. In fact, we almost had a no-hitter, but it didn't happen. Toronto Blue Jays pitcher Dylan Cease had a no-hitter for 8 innings at San Francisco. Was broken up by an Elio Ramos single to lead off the 9th inning. Blue Jays still won the game 10-0, and Cease finished with 11 strikeouts. The Dodgers continue to have the best record in baseball, 61-33. They held on 4-3 against the Rockies. Mookie Betts with the RBI single that gave LA the lead in the 8th inning. Kyle Schwarber hit his 32nd home run of the season that leads Major League Baseball, but the Phillies lost to the Reds 11-5. Twins walked it off against the Guardians 6-5. Cardinals had a 5-1 win over the Brewers, snapping their A-game losing streak. And the Rays shut out the Yankees 3-0, extending Tampa Bay's lead in the AL East to 5 games. Red Sox have won 5 in a row after blanking the White Sox 5-0. Marlins have won 5 in

0: And it's France and Morocco. 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
1: I got it. There goes Monty Bolaños. Jason Smith, Mike Harmon, live from the Fox Sports Radio studios. Coming up next, what big-time baseball team is operating scared when it comes to improving Mets. Themselves? No. The Mets are terrible. Here's a hint. It rhymes with Schmankies. That's next. Jason and Mike, Fox.
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7: 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And Amanda Knox joins Bobby Cass to talk about surviving prison and life nearly 20 years after being wrongfully accused.

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17: Well, I hate that song.
13: Dial up another loss for the Yankees. They fall to the Rays tonight, 3-0. They now trail Tampa Bay by 6 games in the loss column in the AL East. They have been in a free fall since Aaron Judge's injury at the end of May.
18: He's a glue guy.
13: They're not pitching. There are only 2 things wrong with the Yankees right
18: now. What's
13: that, buddy? Just 2 things.
18: But Brian Cashman says everything's good.
13: No, I know, but there's only 2 things wrong.
18: He's still confident.
13: They can't pitch and they can't hit. But outside of that,
18: they don't have a guy that can field the ball. Like, you want to talk about, if you're a pitcher on that squad, you've lost your mind. Because you may be ineffective, but you're not getting any help. Like, the number of unearned runs this last month is just off the charts.
13: Now, I don't want to say I told you so, but I will. Because when Aaron Judge got hurt, we told you the Yankees can't afford to wait to the deadline. He is everything for this lineup. And if the Dodgers lost Shohei Ohtani, they'd still be okay for a little bit. Yankees lose Aaron Judge, look what happens. You can't wait to replace him, especially since you don't know when or if Judge is going to come back, right? The American League is wide open this year. And when Judge is expected to come back in August, maybe it's, well, the closer you get to the end of the season when you're supposed to come back, the more probability exists that you don't come back. The Yankees are waiting, and I don't know why they're waiting. Because they needed to make a move to replace him in the lineup, and they didn't. And why are the Yankees doing this? Because they have gone from a team that, when we grew up on and through most of the early 2000s, would always go buy whatever they need or make a trade with whatever they needed. They would trade a prospect, and they would do whatever they need. Sometimes they would go trade for a guy just to keep him away from another team, right? We don't want the Red Sox to get him, so we're going to make a trade for him. Like, that was a Jose Canseco thing. We're going to go get Jose Canseco and bury him on our bench because we don't want the Red Sox to get him, right?
18: Or now Roger is in George's box.
13: But once the Yankees, you got into the teens, you know, 2010 and beyond, the Yankees and GM Brian Cashman kind of drove towards the middle where they would still take their chances in free agency and they would make some, but it wasn't quite what it was. They were a little bit more subdued and weren't the risk takers, high risk, high reward. They wouldn't do that. They certainly wouldn't make trading away any of their prospects. Now they're at the point where they operate scared. And maybe it's because Brian Cashman has been there a long time, but the Yankees operate scared. They are scared to do anything. They are scared to make big trade. They are scared to part ways with any of their prospects, and they're scared to move on from any of their prospects who stink. Whether it's Anthony Volpe, who every day in the New York paper says, let's get rid of this guy. The young players aren't coming through. Doesn't matter. They're still playing. You got to do something. Got to figure something out. They're not suddenly all going to get it. Not suddenly all going to be great players. It's not going to happen. But the Yankees are paralyzed. They act in fear when it comes to the season. We can't move on from our manager. No, I think you can. Not that it's Aaron Boone's fault, but as you've seen, when an underachieving team moves on from their manager, look what happens. Look what happens to the Phillies. Not that it was Rob Thompson's fault, but maybe it was Rob Thompson's fault because all of a sudden the Braves were playing 700 baseball and now the Phillies are three games out. And this is a worse Phillies team than they were a year ago. Mm-hmm. Right? This is a Phillies team I thought was going to be at the bottom of the National League East. Instead, it's the Mets, yay me. But it shows you that's what you can do. But the Yankees won't do anything. They're scared to do anything. They're scared to make a trade, to move on from a guy because maybe he's going to be good someplace else. As you watch, hey, it didn't happen with Miguel Andujar or Gary Sanchez. You could have traded those guys. Could have moved on. But they just won't do anything now. They've gone from super aggressive, super confident in what they're going to do and bringing the guys in, spending a lot of money to, now we're going to dial it back a bit. Now we're just scared to do anything. That's the Yankees.
18: But you got a couple of big name guys with big contracts that are absolutely unavailable or useless when they are in the lineup. Goldschmidt's having an awful season and Stanton's never available. Right, he's been limited to 24 games, three home runs in those games. Your best player, Aaron Judge, has been on the shelf a while. Ben Rice has been fantastic. He's got 43 extra base hits. He's the only regular hitting over 260.
13: Yeah.
18: That tells you all you need to know.
13: Yeah.
18: Right, in terms of where your production is. All your other guys, you mentioned Volpe, add the Martian with him. And look, he's still a kid, but Jason Dominguez, he was supposed to be the next chosen one. Mm-hmm. He can't stay in the lineup.
13: No.
18: He's not ready. We talked about the defensive lapses, all of those, whether you need a change of voice. You know, Aaron Boone, for the last couple of years, he's done everything he can to toe the company line. The only problem now is it's a high wire act because there's no margin for error. And that's all this misery is they're still eight games above 500.
13: Yeah, yeah. But, I mean, they played so well, but you lose terrible. Judge.
18: Yeah.
13: And this has been, you know, two full months of just being in a free fall. And I get it. Okay. A couple of weeks we're playing badly, but this is 2 months of bad baseball. You're going to suddenly pull yourself out of it.
18: Well, and the division's going to be tough, right? Yeah. You're expecting it to be a dogfight to the end with the Rays, the Blue Jays, whomever else. And so it's not going to get any better. You lost Rodon. So one piece comes in, one leaves from the rotation. You got problems.
13: They are just scared. I mean, the other 29 teams of baseball love it that the Yankees aren't the Yankees, but they've gone from there. Now they're just scared of their own shadow.
18: And the memory of Big Stein lives on in Seinfeld reruns.
13: Exit Albata Fresca, exit Swollen Dome, the Jason Smith Show with my best friend, Mike Harmon. Coming up next, my buddy, Ben Maller. This is Fox Sports Radio. 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
26: The nominations for this year's Primetime Emmy Awards are out. The final season of HBO Max's Hacks leads the comedy field with 24 nominations.
27: Kelly Kilpatrick thinks I'm gay and you're my secret wife, so we have to spend the weekend pretending to be lesbian lovers so I can get that Carol Burnett jumpsuit.
28: What?
26: That's a record for a comedy series, besting the previous record of 23 held by The Bear in 2024 and The Studio last year. Also in comedy, Rob Reiner received a posthumous nomination for guest actor for his role in season 4 of The Bear. On the drama side, The Pitt landed the most nominations with 25. The 78th Emmy Awards will take place September 14th in Los Angeles. The live-action adaptation of Moana is set for an underwhelming start at the box office. The Disney film is expected to make between $60 and $65 million in its debut weekend. Some projections have the musical making about $40 million, with the film carrying a production budget of $250 million.
29: Well, I'm running down the road trying to loosen my load. I've got seven women on my mind.
26: The Eagles are extending their residency at the Sphere in Las Vegas. The band has added 4 new shows to their run in December, solidifying the group as the venue's longest-running residency. The new shows follow the previously announced fall 2026 Sphere dates. The dates run from September 18th through December 12th. Tickets for the new December shows go on sale July 17th. That's your entertainment report. I'm Chris Caraggio.
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31: 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Edmund scores, Dodgers take the lead. For Mookie Betts, that is the 32nd go-ahead run batted in the eighth inning or later.
30: You heard it all on AM 570 LA Sports, Dodgers Radio Network. They held on to defeat Colorado 4-3. The Padres outscored the Diamondbacks in San Diego 10-4. Kyle Schwarber did hit his major league leading 32nd home run of the season, but the Phillies lost to the Reds 11-5. And the Red Sox have now won 5 in a row after blanking the White Sox in Chicago 5-0. While the Cardinals had a 5-1 win over the Brewers, snapping their 8-game losing streak. And the World Cup continues on Thursday with the quarterfinals between France and Morocco. And you can catch all the action on Fox TV, and it starts at 4 p.m. Eastern Time. I'm Monty Bolaños.
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0: You're suing. Wait, wait. You're. What are you? What are you doing? Why are you doing that? What? Welcome in the beginning of yet another night of the Ben Maller Show. It's just like one after another after another after another. They just keep happening. I don't know how. It's been going on for a long time. You might want to alert someone, but we are hanging out, as we said, coast to coast, border to border, and beyond on the amazingly powerful microphones of FSR emanating live from the factor, the wow factor, every quarter hour. Guaranteed human. Yeah, believe it or not, as we mix and mingle together from the world-famous Fox Sports Radio studios, where Far Out Dave, the man that famously flaked on the great Maller meet and greet we did there a few months ago in Cincinnati / Newport, Kentucky. 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You see how that works. Now, in addition to that, if that was not enough, but wait, there's more. Because Alameda Lou from the Bay and Fluffy Dave said, let the good people know about Fox One. I said, okay. The excitement of the FIFA World Cup is now streaming live. We'll do it live on Fox One, the official English streaming platform. To catch every unforgettable moment, Fox One brings the action straight to your screen so you never miss a goal. Download Fox One and experience the FIFA World Cup. The pitches were empty on Wednesday. They'll get back into World Cup action later today. It's still late Wednesday in the West, but we're doing our Thursday show. It's a weird thing. We've crossed the Rubicon in terms of the overnight. So we had a hodgepodge of options. I was debating... where to go to begin, and the thing that caught my attention, and since I still have editorial control over what I talk about, the story that I'm most interested in involves the robber barons of sports. Our lead this hour from Dallas, this is not a Jerry Jones story, so calm down, it is not a Jerry Jones story, I promise you. Lead is in Dallas, though, where the Luka Doncic trade was so bad. How bad was it? That donation wasn't even a trade. It was a donation to the Lakers. Has now literally sparked a lawsuit. How many trades? There have been trades that have caused lawsuits. This is the story. Is this not a, am I wrong? Am I misreading the room here? This is not a good story. That trade was so ridiculous. Again, not a trade. It was a donation. That this has now created a humdinger of a story. So if you didn't see it, perhaps you missed it or didn't hear about it. We'll give you the details here. The inside skinny, if you will. So there's this really rich guy that got very lucky and made the sweetheart deal with Yahoo years ago, involving audio content on the internet, and has lived off that very well as a one percenter ever since then. His name is Mark Cuban. He bankrolled the Indiana Hoosiers college football championship this past year here. Well, Mark Cuban claims that he had a handshake / verbal deal months before he sold his basketball team that gave him continued control over basketball ops. We used to call it GM, general manager, transactions. And this guy, Patrick Dumont, part of the rich gambling family from Vegas. The Dumont crew, they would handle the business stuff, the boring stuff. You know, the real estate, casino deals, that kind of stuff, as opposed to who gets traded and who gets signed and all that stuff. Now, Cuban, here's where it gets really dicey. So Cuban sold about 70% of the Mavericks. He owns 27%. So he's still got a stake in the team. This is Maverick on Maverick crime. According to the court filing, this guy, Patrick Dumont, did not honor the verbal contract. Oh, my God. Instead, he gave control to that evil Nico Harrison, who should get his number retired. The Lakers retire everyone's number. DeAndre Ayton's getting his number retired. Why not Nico Harrison? Just give him a number. That's it. And so Nico Harrison was in control, and Cuban was not. And Cuban explicitly, Mark Cuban, in this whole situation, referenced in court documents the Luka trade as evidence that the handshake agreement was broken. So that is a good jumping off point. Let us discuss the question. Why is Mark Cuban doing this? It's embarrassing, is it not? You're taking, you owned the team for a while, you sold the team, and now years later here, you're taking the Mavericks' current owner to court. And also, does Mark Cuban have a winnable case? Does he have a winnable case? So I've got Keystone, Bucket Brigade, and Rowing. And we will combine all of these things together, and we are going to make some Texas toast is what we're going to make. So, A, I want to preface it. I'm not a lawyer, but I do play one on the radio. So you should never take legal advice from an overnight talk show. That being said, I'm about to give out legal advice. So technically a handshake deal. These things, believe it or not, have come up over the years behind these powerful microphones in the bully pulpit of Fox Sports Radio. It's rather shocking that this story would come up, but it has in the past. So a handshake deal can be legally enforceable. Did you know that? It can. That's the good news. The bad news, the problem, is proof with a capital P. So that makes this a Hail Mary play. If one person, like, let's say I came up to you and I said, listen, I got a deal. I'm going to sell you. I've got this old, like this old motorbike thing that I have, and I'm going to give it to you. And then you're going to give me, you know, $30,000, something like that. Okay, fine. That's the deal. So the problem is, you just because one person says you agreed to it, the other one can say, no, I didn't. And then it becomes a credibility contest without a digital paper trail. We're talking email, text messages, that kind of stuff. It becomes a credibility contest. Now, as for the why is Mark Cuban doing this? This isn't a lawsuit. This is an oligarch temper tantrum is what this is. Because he's not the center of attention anymore. Not right. Mark Cuban, one of the great egomaniacs of our time. He's only suing because he cannot let go of what he had. And his entire identity was the Dallas Mavericks. They were it. That was his baby. That's my baby right there. His ego project for decades. Decades. And he made a terrible deal. Now, financially, it wasn't that bad. He got $3.5 billion. However, when you take away the emotional stake that he had in that team, he got outplayed because he gave it up. He gave it up. And what he had as the face of the Mavericks was bigger, right? It was bigger. Now, the business people, they got the team. They used some skullduggery. They got the team. And now he's having seller's remorse, and he's been going on. So instead of admitting, hey, I screwed up on that one by handing over control without ironclad contracts, he's running to the courthouse crying about a handshake deal and using Luka, that trade, as a very dramatic excuse. And deep down, if you go to the very core of this, the lawsuit is just Mark Cuban drinking Keystone Light because he's got bitter beer face is what he's got. He's just bitter. And I get it. Like, why did he not think this through? You already have enough money. You don't need money. Now, I heard from somebody that I was chatting with a few hours ago that said Cuban thought that for some reason the price of sports teams are going to go down, and this was the time to do it, and he wanted to get in. He misread the market. He misread the market. That's what someone I chatted with who knows a lot about these things, that's their theory on this. And so here we are. Mark Cuban cannot accept the new normal. And so he's filed a lawsuit against the owner of the Dallas Mavericks. And he's inventing grievances to stay relevant, kind of claw back some of that influence. He's talked about, well, I should buy the team back. Well, the team's going to cost more money now, and it's not for sale. It's a classic case of a guy whose entire foundation is so wrapped up in owning that that he's willing to go with a nuclear option. And, you know, like the Brooklyn Bridge the other day, burn it up, baby. And, rather than worry about looking petty in public and move on and just enjoy a great life, a life that so many of us wish we could have, with just not having to worry about bills or anything. He's a made man. And just watch old episodes of Shark Tank, which you also quit. So he quit Shark Tank and the Dallas Mavericks in the span of a very short time. So clearly the spell is not working. Now, meanwhile, to Milwaukee we go. Why? Well, the Milwaukee Bucks gave away the franchise a few days ago, and they now are facing the music. The GM, John Horst, addressed the trade of Giannis Antetokounmpo to the Miami Heat for the first time. Now, the Bucks GM called trading Giannis, quote, a very difficult decision. He acknowledged that Milwaukee is not a better team today than they were the other day without him. And he described Giannis as one of the greatest players to ever play in the state of Wisconsin for that basketball team. And you'd have to say he's neck and neck with Kareem. Lou Alcindor, back in the day, right? They both won one championship with the Bucks, and they were the reason the team won and all that. So the Bucks framed it as a mutual best interest decision. That's how they're positioning this. It was a mutual best interest decision to reset and build a sustainable contender. building a new foundation for their coach, Taylor Jenkins, who has that great track record of success. The Bucks GM emphasized he was not forced to trade Giannis. Wink, wink. Nudge, nudge. All right, so that is a good spot. Let's kind of jump off that. The question, the Bucks GM, John Horst, said he wasn't forced to trade Giannis Antetokounmpo, and it was a mutual decision. Do you believe him? So I'm not good. I don't have a great poker face. It's a hard no. I believe every man, woman, and child with even a rudimentary knowledge of basketball knows that this is gaslighting. It is gaslighting disguised as an argument. And the Bucks general manager saying that he wasn't forced to trade Antetokounmpo, that it was a mutual decision. Now, as my friend Andy Furman likes to point out, we were born at night, but not last night. You would need a suspension bridge to support the disbelief required to buy this. Milwaukee just got completely pinched. Now, it doesn't look as bad because the Celtics trade was worse. What they did was worse. It's not great, though. It's not great, right? For the entire league, get your pants pulled down there, and you went commando style. And the Bucks GM is part of the Bucket Brigade doing mop-up duty, trying to clean up the mess, and painting this as noble. Best for both sides. Best means as good as all the rest, of course. Like a reset. That is the broad brush equivalent of repainting a condemned building. Well, why would you do that? The building's going to get knocked down by a wrecking ball. That makes no sense. Why would you paint over it? It's just dumb. It's having a car, a beater car that needs to go to the junkyard. And you're like, well, let me take that and get that. Let me get some new tires on that. I'll go to Tire Rack, get some new tires, put some new paint on that. Like, what are you doing? Like, seriously. Now, the truth is, Giannis was fed up, and he straight up forced his way out of Milwaukee. No ifs, ands, or buts about it. After years of quietly sulking and not so quietly checking out, and he essentially quit. But he started calling out the Bucks a couple years ago, and then it got progressively more and more and more and more and more and more and more. So it was like, okay, well, he basically held the franchise hostage until they caved in and shipped him out. When you start calling out management publicly, that is a point of no return. And now I will give credit to the Bucks, because at least they admitted they're not a better basketball team. They're not as good today as they were the other day. And that is a rare level of executive honesty. And you juxtapose that with Brad Stevens, who treats that like a severe food allergy. When Boston dropped Jaylen Brown into a Salvation Army bucket, Brad Stevens cowardly used optionality as a crutch to avoid reality. And the Bucks, at least, didn't hide behind any kind of buzzword here. The Greek Freak is gone. The Bucks will be an irrelevant team for years. And no amount of corporate spin is going to change that. All right, now last word to Miami, Miami, Miami. Why? Now, I know Giannis is there, but this is about Hardaway. Tim Hardaway Jr. Now, we don't normally care about guys that are kind of washed up at this point. Hardaway's in his mid to late, I think he's 34, 35, something like that. And he's bounced around. He's a journeyman NBA player. You know, the sequel not as good as not the equal to his dad. His dad made some headlines, though, recently, and saying, I'm not going to let my kid wear my old number. And so Hardaway, he signed a one-year deal, and it turns out he will wear Papa's retired number 10 jersey. I know you're very concerned about that, the numerical value of a jersey. But again, the reports last week were that the father, Tim Hardaway Sr., who I always associated more with the Golden State Warriors than the Heat, although he has his number retired by Miami. Of course, the Miami Heat retired Michael Jordan's number. Rather embarrassing. So it turns out this is what happened. The question, what do you think convinced Tim Hardaway Sr., the dad here, to allow his Heat number 10 retired jersey to be unretired for his kid? All right, so I have a theory using some psychobabble. So Tim Hardaway Sr. was rowing the douche canoe. All right, row, row, row, row your douche canoe, clutching his legacy like a bitter gatekeeper. My legacy, it's mine, it's not yours, it's mine. And somehow if the jersey was unretired, all of the accomplishments would vanish. Just completely vanish if somebody else, his spawn, wore the jersey. It's a piece of laundry. It is not the Declaration of Independence. The naked city never sleeps. Now, the rumor has it that the Hardaway family, they got together and they staged a much-needed intervention. They sat down with the old man and reminded him that there's a phrase, blood is thicker than retired jerseys. And they were able to twist his arm that this was not about erasing the past, but extending the family legacy. All right. Now Junior, Tim Hardaway Jr. gets the number 10 jersey. Not that he's going to play a meaningful role in terms of impact on the Heat. He's a rotation player who's okay, not great. And you get the heartfelt nostalgia news conference. You get that, the warm welcome. And in Tim Hardaway Sr., yeah, he gets to move on, and that's it. And we'll see how this goes. It is the Ben Maller Show, as we are just settling into the red-eye flight. This is where we say abracadabra, hocus-pocus, and presto, and we open up the phone lines. And you can come on here and bust balls and have a great time, and that's what we do. And yeah, you don't have to. Most of the ding-dongs call up, so you don't have to call up if you don't want to. But if you're feeling it, bon appetit. 877-99 on Fox is the call-in number, 877-996-6369. Think of this like the land of opportunity. All those big, high-paid daytime shows don't take calls, right? I don't listen to them, but I don't think they take calls. So here, you can get out all your microaggressions, all of them. Yes, it's like therapy in a bunch of different places, but it's, we're not reinventing the wheel here. I'm not. I can play one. That was my doctor, by the way. The genie in Medford was my doctor. And Bill in Koreatown, my lawyer. I have really good advice from the Maller Militia. Really, really solid advice. 877-99 on Fox, the number, also on X, at Ben Maller. That's at Ben Maller. So it turns out that the United States men's soccer team, not just a soccer team, they're also sugar daddies. Did you know that? Yeah, they're sugar daddies. I'll explain. We'll get to that. Well, they are. Yeah, and we will do it next. However, you know what time it is. It is the A Block, and let's find out what hour it is right now. Number one. Well, that's right. The Cup knockout round is now. It resumes later today, and the DraftKings folks are very happy. They have you covered for every single match. 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

0: It is the Ben Maller Show. You are locked and loaded by Bill Miller here. We're hanging out together side by side. Later this hour, we'll have the Who Am I game. That is a blatant attempt to get you to listen a bit longer. The Who Am I game. That'll be coming up a little bit later. And if you stay with us on the full red-eye flight next hour, we've got Mallard, the third degree, the instant trivia. The riddle of the day will be in hour three. And it is Ask Ben. Ask Ben. That'll be coming up later on as well in hour three. And Fact or Fiction in hour four, a week from now. 1 week from now, it's on. Like Donkey Kong. We call it the Mallerpalooza, the biggest festival of overnight sports talk radio goodness. It is must listen. Got to take day off from work the next day and just stay up all night and enjoy and bask in the glow of the talent of the men and women. I'd say children, but it's all men and women. And mostly just dudes, mostly middle-aged dudes. But it's going to be fun. We're going to have a good time. So check it out. Mallerpalooza coming up a week from today. That is the 15th into the 16th. So mostly the 16th. On the West Coast, it'll start late on the 15th. But check it out. Mallerpalooza. Big. All right, meanwhile, you can call this show at 877-99 on Fox. Hit us up on social media. We use the X machine during the live radio program. We used to have this text line thing, but we got rid of that a long time ago. So now we just use the X machine. If you're a Maller Plus subscriber, Jay Scoop said, boy, these dopes that don't pay for Maller Plus, they don't know what's on the show. But if you're a Maller Plus subscriber, you already know what's coming up ahead. We'll save the rundown for the rest of you peons that are too cheap to pay for Maller Plus later on. We'll set that up. Now, Lorena is here. She can be found at FSR Tech Queen.
1: Hi, Bill.
0: There she is. And you can say hello to Coop at a Bronco Fan. That's a Bronco Fan. Your comments can and will be used against you in the court of sports radio. Late night drug tester. I think I hit the post. A late night drug tester writes
1: in. Perfectly.
0: I'm sure. I used to be a DJ. Not a good one, because I'm doing talk radio. Late night drug tester writes in, says, I'm sure if Cuban wants to get control of a team decision again, I would gladly let him take over the Winnipeg Jets. Yeah. I don't know about that. Some beautiful outdoor space there in Winnipeg. I don't know that Cuban wants to go there, though. I think there's a better chance that he relocates to Guam. In American territory in Guam. Jay Scoop writes in, says, speaking of Mark Cuban, bad deals, think of all the people who pass on the perks of Maller Plus every month. I recommend bundling it with Coupe Deluxe. With the included platinum ticket, you'll never wait on hold again. That's true. And we got in some trouble. There was a scandal, was that 6 or 7 years ago? There was a bribe scandal where Coop was, there was accusations that Coop was taking bribes for people to get on the air right away. And they investigated it and they could not really uncover what was going on. Now, Curmudgeon Wayne, this guy Wayne in Duluth, he's really leaning into the curmudgeon stuff. He says, no rundown again, so we know what the topics are on tap. Is it really that difficult to spend 30 seconds before the show to put it out there? Less emojis might make it quicker, for crying out loud. Well, Curmudgeon Wayne, we've got the new product, Maller Plus. If you're too cheap to pay for it, that's on you. It's all the boys over here that have Maller Plus are like, boy, Wayne's cheap. You get the everything sent. We have the table read at noon. We do the table read. We do the rewrite.
1: I wake up very specifically for that table read.
0: Yeah, Lorena's at the table read. She then has a latte and goes out and has her day. And then we do some rewrites. We do a second table read around 3 o'clock. We do final edit on the show. And we normally put that to bed about 6 o'clock. And then by 6:30, Maller Plus subscribers know exactly what we're going to talk about. 100%. 100%. Fat Daddy says, Big Ben, it must be a slow day of FIFA soccer. For FIFA soccer, for you to have to start a monologue with basketball. No, Fat Daddy, it wasn't really a basketball story. It is the fact that a guy who's an oligarch sold something for $3.5 billion and then didn't want to sell it because it's his whole identity, and now he's trying to get it back, and it's crazy. Michael in Tulsa writes in and says, A++ on the Maller monologue. Is it possible Giannis, James Harden, and Kawhi Leonard could all get together for the team of suck? Maybe Mark Cuban could buy that team and get Luka back. Chip in the Q's writes in. He says, A+ on the Maller monologue. Sounds to me like Mark Cuban is having seller's remorse. We saw a big a big profit, Chip in the Q's says, but forgot the fact that once he wasn't the majority owner of the Mavs anymore, he was going to lose that personal spotlight. It's one of these weird things. I mean, you got to think about it like this. If you own a sports team, you're an egomaniac. Does anyone disagree with that? If you're rich, there are plenty of rich people. We don't know who they are because they don't promote themselves. They're super wealthy, and a lot of them hide amongst us. They just live normal lives. In fact, most of the rich people, I've read up on this, a lot of the really wealthy people don't drive nice cars and wear bling bling and all that. They live a rather modest life. The ones that are schmucks and a-holes and want everyone to know who they are, they're the ones that buy sports teams. Another great example is Jeannie Buss, who did nothing other than win the genetic lottery and happened to be the daughter of Jerry Buss. And so she was running the Lakers. Well, the Lakers got sold, but she's like, well, I'm still going to hang out, and I'm still going to be the kind of the face of the team. Well, you sold the team. That's when you sell something, it's not yours anymore. It's not. What do we got? The Baltimore Freeloaders account says, tonight the Declaration of Independence went for slightly more money than a Tim Hardaway jersey. What is Tim's legacy that he is protecting? As for the Declaration, I'm glad I bought it. It's going to make a great coaster at cocktail parties. Wasn't it, how many copies of the Declaration were made, right? When there were a few copies made, and then it was hard to make things. They didn't have printers back when they formed the country as we know it, so it was a little difficult to get stuff printed, and there were people didn't like just hold on to stuff. They didn't worship things, items. That did not happen. Great example of that is, and I love this story, when I was in school, one of the few days I paid attention when I was in school, they talked about at the White House, when they'd change presidents, they'd have a lawn sale at the White House that people could come buy the old furniture at the White House. Like, because the new president would change the drapes and the sofa.
1: Oh my gosh,
0: and
1: how cool is that?
0: Yeah.
1: You know what I would
0: now,
1: call that, Ben?
0: What's that? That's right. That is a fun fact, Lorena. That is a fun fact. Of course, now if you get within like 30 feet of the White House, they release the dogs at you. And if you get within 10 feet, you're a firing squad, I think. But back then it was like, hey, come on down. Hang out with us.
1: We want everyone to come inside.
2: Yes, we can.
0: Well, I don't know about inside, but they had a thing. And I remember reading that historians were trying to track down like the old furniture from the early White House days because it was in people's homes. It was passed on to other people. Anyway, it's just a weird, I don't know how I got down that rabbit hole, but here we are. And we'll move on from that. Femi, the top Uber Eats driver in the Twin Cities, and what a great delivery man he is. And he made those fun Maller bumper stickers a few years ago. And I still see people sending me photos randomly. Hey, I got a bumper sticker from Femi. Here's my car. He says, Ben, why do all these dopes want to know what's coming up on the show? Isn't life supposed to be like a box of chocolates? Yeah, exactly. You never know what's in store. Well, these guys, they're entitled, like Wayne and Duluth, the curmudgeon. And so what we've done is, listen, if you want to know what's coming up, Maller Plus, that you get you everything right there. I don't know much about the Coupe Deluxe. I guess that gets you on the air faster. But Maller Plus is a tremendous item. And I just laid everything out. We have the meetings and all that. We go through the thing. Now, meanwhile, the sugar daddies. It turns out our U.S. men's soccer players are not only bad at soccer, they're also bad at finances. Now, I remember when this deal came down a couple years ago, and I'd completely forgotten about it because why would I remember it? So it turns out the United States men's national team, who got absolutely given the atomic wedgie by Belgium in front of a massive TV audience, losing 4-1, which was a humiliation situation. They got exposed. The goaltender looked like he was playing youth soccer on a Saturday at their local park, waiting for orange slices, defensive blunders all over the place. Well, despite that humiliation situation, the U.S. men's national team will receive $16 million from the people over there at FIFA. Yeah, for reaching the round of 16, beating up a bunch of tomato cans. However, it turns out, you got some dues to pay. They're not just bad at soccer. They're bad at finances. They're sugar daddies. Yeah. The U.S. men's national team stars will be forking over 50% of their money to the U.S. soccer women's team, the national team for the women. Now, you might be saying, well, Ben, why would that be? The women didn't play. I didn't see a single woman playing out there in the World Cup. I've been watching. I didn't see it. I've been watching Fox One. I've been buying stuff at Home Depot.

0: the U.S. women's national team, that their share will sit. Here's, it gets even better. So it's going to sit in an interest-bearing account. And so they'll make money on it, and then they'll get that money at the end of the 2027 FIFA Women's World Cup, which I guess is a thing. So how about that? 200,000 bucks, and they didn't do a damn thing. Isn't that great? I mean, not for the dudes. You know, the dudes do all the work, and the ladies get the money. Where have we seen that before? Lawn God Larry says, get off my lawn. He says, Manuel and Gardena already answering the who am I game question, which we haven't even given out yet. I wonder if that's an automated message from Manuel and Gardena. Things that make you go home. All right. Anyway, let's get into it right now. And here is the who am I game. This is, again, where we pretend to be somebody else, as we call it the who am I game.
1: Who?
0: So Detroit Tiger pitcher Justin Verlander, we'll talk more about this later. He's announced he's going to quit. Of course, he's not going to quit now because why would you do it now? You can't play anymore. He's going to wait until the end of the year. I guess it doesn't matter. The Tigers blow anyway this season. So Tigers pitcher Justin Verlander and I are the only players in MLB history to win Rookie of the Year, Cy Young, and MVP awards in our careers. Again, Justin Verlander, who announced, of course, he'll be on the All-Star team because, you know, it's hey, let's kiss his ass just like they did with Kershaw. I believe it was last year. Anyway, Tigers pitcher Justin Verlander and I are the only players in baseball history to win the Rookie of the Year, Cy Young, and MVP awards in our careers. Who am I? That Who? Is the question. The answer, we'll get to it, and we will do it next. However, it is the B block, and it's a little summer fling we call a live read season. And let's see, what hour is it?
2: Number one.
0: Oh, yeah. 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
5: 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I'm Ed Helms, host of Snafu, Season 2, Medburg. 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

0: It is the Ben Maller Show. As we are hanging out side by side here. A week from now, the Maller Palooza will take over. Excited about that. A reminder, I need to promote this more because I got a bunch of emails. Oh, your show was covered up by some soccer thing or something like that. 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
1: Who?
0: And the, by the way, the Fifth Hour podcast every Friday, Saturday, and Sunday. So today is our Thursday show. So you have to wait till tomorrow for the latest episode of the Fifth Hour podcast. So act accordingly. Yes? All right. Very good. Time now to pay off the Who Am I game. And this is where we pretend to be somebody else. The Who Am I game, a staple of the Ben Maller Show. And by the way, this portion of the Ben Maller Show on Fox made possible in part by our friends at Home Depot. 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And the World Cup games will resume today after the pitch was dark. Dark yesterday. No action. Here is the Who Am I game. I guess you could say they had a big hydration break yesterday. It was all high. Okay.
2: They needed to rehydrate. Moisturize.
0: Yeah. Our poor little soccer players. They needed to rest.
2: Oh.
0: Tigers. Yeah, I know. Tigers pitcher Justin Verlander and I are the only players in baseball history to win the Rookie of the Year, Cy Young, and MVP awards in our careers. And who am I? That is the question. What is the answer? And let's see, does anyone in the great unwashed know the answer? Oil Can Boyd from Matt in Worcester, Charles Nelson Riley from Alf in Springfield, adjacent, Edwin Snowden from J Scoop. oh, that's gonna make a hell of a story, J Scoop. Femi going with Hope Solo. Denny McLean from Eakin, Roseville, Minnesota. Jason got it right. He said Matt Hergis, unless he didn't. Logan Webb from Eileen in San Francisco. What else do we have? Tim Lincecum from Dante. Curmudgeon Wayne said it's the guy too cheap to buy Maller Plus, which is him. Do you have an answer, Loretta, quickly?
2: Benjamin Franklin.
0: No, Don Newcomb. Don Newcomb, Dodger legend. Brooklyn Dodger legend, Don Newcomb. I met him. I knew him.
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0: 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Look up, look down, look around. 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
0: 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Look up, look down, look around. In the trees and on the ground, 'cause the ALB must be found.
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9: In baseball, the Dodgers held on 4-3 against the Rockies in L.A. Mookie Betts with an RBI single in the bottom of the eighth inning gave L.A. the lead. Dodgers have the best record in baseball at 61-33. Kyle Schwarber hit his major league leading 32nd home run of the season, but the Phillies lost to the Reds 11-5. The Twins walked it off against the Guardians 6-5 on an Allen Rodan RBI single, and the Cardinals had a 5-1 win over the Brewers, snapping their 8-game losing streak, while the Rays shut out the Yankees 3-0, extending Tampa Bay's lead in the AL East to 5 games. In the NBA, free agent center Mo Bamba has agreed to a 2-year deal to return to the Utah Jazz. And the World Cup continues on Thursday with the quarterfinals between France and Morocco, and you can catch all the action on Fox TV. Everything starts at 4 p.m. Eastern Time. I'm Monsi Bolaños.
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11: Now, normally, when you end up leaving somewhere, you don't wait to leave. You just go. That's typically how that happens. In this case, I'm going to go, but I'm going to wait a little while. Welcome in the beginning of another hour of the Ben Maller Show. We are in the air everywhere, socializing as we give you inside baseball squabble, coast to coast, border to border, and beyond, on the vast and spiffily powerful microphones of FSR, emanating live from the diarrhea of chatter, guaranteed human, from the world-famous Fox Sports Radio studios, with a Green Bay gobbler. 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It's got the TM sign. It's official. Subject to availability, said the man with the microphone. Pointed that out right there. 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And so we are back at it again this hour. It is the hour of baseball. Talking baseball, yeah. Oh, yeah. Nothing interrupting me at all. I watched a full night of baseball, including the Mets and Royals, Yankees and Rays. I was flipping around there, a little bit of this, a little bit of that, Dodgers, Rockies, a bunch of games. So our lead this hour, though, is from the Motor City, where the Motor City Kitties stole the baseball headlines in this news cycle as Tigers pitcher Justin Verlander making some news. If you didn't see this or hear about it, perhaps not. We learned that Verlander had been selected to the All-Star game. What? What are you doing? Yes, this is where Rob Manfred, Manfraud, it's the equivalent of the Ghost Runner. It's everyone get one name in each league, and then we'll have everyone kiss these people's ass. Give them the old hock tua at the All-Star game. It's in Philadelphia this year. So Verlander was the selection by Rob Manfred as a legend pick, because he doesn't get his ass kissed enough, so everyone will kiss his ass at the All-Star game. Well, the surprise was, the same moment that was announced, quickly after that, Verlander said, oh, by the way, I'm done. I'm out. But I'm not leaving right now. I'm going to wait till the end of the season. Now, this led to, what do you think it led to? It led to a urinating situation. Everyone's trying to compliment Verlander more than the other people. Like the baseball writers who are so far up, the brown nosers that love these guys, they just can't get enough of it. So they were trying to, oh, Verlander's this great, he's that, you know, it's like you had the baseball scraps going back and forth. Oh, he's so good. Oh, no, I'm going to compliment him more. I like him more than you. And that thing. It's like, what are you doing? So it went on and on. And Verlander, the last of the great starting pitchers. I don't know. It seems like there's some decent starting pitchers now, although they don't go very far into games anymore. But one of the opinions that got my attention, and this is, I believe, what we need to focus in on. So the popular opinion is, as this is the last hurrah for Verlander, he's been mostly hurt. It's a sticky situation. He's been hurt most of the year because he's old, washed up, can't play anymore. So, of course, he'll be at the All-Star game. So Verlander, the popular opinion is, he's not only going to be a Hall of Famer, he's going to be a first ballot Hall of Famer. Justin Verlander, first ballot Hall of Famer. So I want you to chew on that for a second. I feel like that's a good jumping off point. Let's discuss the question. Does Tigers pitcher Justin Verlander deserve to be a first ballot Hall of Famer? So I've got Mr. Car Wash Starbucks, and Zombified. And we'll put all of these things together. All of them. We'll ring a bell, and we'll put them all together. And we are going to crumble, unless we don't, under pressure. I think we'll be okay. I think we'll be okay. All right, so number one. Number one. I think number the number one. Oh, there it is. Okay, finally, there we go. I thought for a minute I was in the Twilight Zone. All right, so number one.
10: Number one.
11: Yeah, yeah. All right. My reaction here to the question, does Tigers pitcher Justin Verlander deserve to be a first ballot Hall of Famer, is can we please stop the boot-licking Olympics? Can we put a timeout on the boot-licking Olympics? Justin Verlander absolutely does not deserve to be a first ballot Hall of Fame player. He does not deserve that. Now, was he a great pitcher for the Detroit Tigers? Absolutely. Absolutely. However, his legacy was supercharged by joining who? Who do you think supercharged the legend of Verlander and put him over the hump? Something he didn't do in Detroit. Ding, ding, ding, ding, ding. Say it with me now, kids. The cheating ass. 1-1000, 2-1000. Holes. That was in 2017. So, what did they do in 2017? That's right. Oh, I remember what they were doing in 2017. I do. Oh my God, it's 2026. What are you talking about? Okay. They never got punished. Statute of limitations has not run out. And Cooperstown, at least for me, on this side of the microphone, Cooperstown is not a Mr. Car Wash. You don't roll in there covered in trash can grease and come out sparkling. Verlander, whether you like it or not, sullied his entire reputation. He rode that sign-stealing scheme straight to a World Series ring, an ALCS MVP, and another Cy Young. It's kind of like getting straight A's. It turns out that you stole someone else's homework. Or if you're a singer, you lip-synced. So without that tainted run, where he was a part of it, he's just another strong pitcher waiting his turn. Now, I realize the Hall of Fame's already embarrassed itself. It's already humiliated itself. The baseball writers have turned out to be total frauds as they've allowed Carlos the Cheater Beltran to get voted into Cooperstown. Like, God forbid they don't put Beltran in the Hall of Fame, even though he was a part of that cheating thing as well. Now, Verlander, you said, well, he didn't bat Maller. What are you talking about, Maller? Yeah, calm down. Put your pants on. So Verlander benefited directly. Whether or not he was in the batter's box hitting, it doesn't matter. He benefited directly from the biggest scandal in modern baseball history, profiting from the systemic culture of crooked baseball in Houston. And if we're going to let every cheating a-hole in on the first ballot, you might as well just bulldoze the Hall of Fame in Cooperstown and turn it into an escape room. Just do it. He'll get in eventually. I wouldn't put none of those guys in. He'll get in. Make him wait. Make him wait a little bit. And I just love the selective outrage that takes place among the baseball writers. Verlander was very good for the baseball writers. And who votes for the Hall of Fame? The baseball writers. He gave good quotes. He gave them, from what I've heard, stuff behind the scenes. And so help them do their job. They'll scratch his back. He scratched theirs. That's the way it's going to work. It shouldn't work that way. Should not be a first ballot Hall of Famer because he's associated with the scum of the a-holes. Now, page two. To Philadelphia we go. The Delaware Valley, where Jonathan in Delaware and Fry Daddy are very happy that the Phillies have turned a miserable season around. They found a little magic, although not so much magic last night per se, or did they? Donnie Baseball has had a change of heart. Donnie Baseball, the interim manager, Don Mattingly, has expressed interest in taking the Philadelphia Phillies job full-time. Yeah, Mattingly said that he'd like to keep going. He took over as the interim manager in late April for Rob Thompson, and the Phillies were tied for the worst record in baseball. They were 10 games under 500. And with Mattingly, the Phillies have the second-best record in baseball since he took over. And the turnaround has put Philadelphia right in the middle of that playoff race in the National League with the upstart Marlins and others. So a lot of upstart situations going on there. So the question, how likely is Don Mattingly to keep the Phillies managerial gig? All right, so here's the deal. It's been a really cool story, turnaround. Right? They look like they didn't know what they were doing for a bunch of dopes the first couple weeks of the baseball season. And it's great. However, in Philadelphia, turnarounds are taxed at 100% unless they come with a deep add-on playoff run. And it is a small sample size both ways. The start at 9-19 was a small sample size. This is a bigger sample size. It's still relatively small. In terms of Don Mattingly's job security, it is tied directly to the month of October. And we all know, you know and I know, that Don Mattingly's fate will be decided around the time Starbucks starts pumping out those pumpkin spice lattes. Because Philly, all right, they only evaluate managers in the sweater weather. And we're not at the sweater weather right now. So Mattingly's job interview is going to be the postseason. The regular season is just the warm-up act. This isn't complicated. The NLCS or the World Series, and you do that, and you're likely back. Right? The Dodgers should win this thing. It's just a matter of, you know, how many games. Are they going to have to go seven games in every series or whatever? Now, if the Phillies upset the Dodgers or something like that, well, that certainly helps out. And Don's old team, he managed the Dodgers years ago. And so anything less than the NLCS and the World Series, and he's copying Mike the Leprechaun, packing Hawaiian Tropic sunscreen, and looking for flights to Bora Bora is what he's doing. And Dave Dombrowski, who's from the old country, right? He's from the old country, Dombrowski. He doesn't do patience. He swaps managers like Duracell batteries is what he does. All right, now, final point. One of the games I was watching, we're going to go to Pittsburgh. The Atlanta Braves. The Atlanta Braves and the Pittsburgh Pirates were playing a game last night, and in that game, someone named Jared Jones, keeping up with the Joneses, I am told that is a starting pitcher for the Pirates. Jared Jones, he's 24. He threw six perfect innings of baseball against the Braves. He struck out eight. He was only at 77 pitches through six innings. It was a scoreless game against Atlanta. And at that point, someone named Don Kelly, who we are told is the manager of the Pittsburgh baseball team, decided, you know what I'm going to do? I'm going to take this guy out of the game. He removed Jared Jones out of the game at the start of the seventh inning out of, of course, an abundance of caution because of pitch limit. And that's it. He's coming back from elbow surgery. Of course, what do you think the fans in Pittsburgh did, the Bucco fans? Did they raise the Jolly Roger? No. They threw the Jolly Roger at the Pirates manager. They booed. Boo! They didn't shout, shame, shame, shame, like the fans in Sacramento did. All right, but good job by them. Now, the Braves went on to win the game 3-0. And a former Pirate, the man named after the subway system in San Francisco, Joey Bart, who also played for the Giants. But he, think how much money Joey Bart could have made if he was good. He sucks. Like, he's bad at baseball. But if he had been good with the Giants and they thought he was going to be good, and, you know, Bart in the Bay Area Rapid Transit is called Bart. That would have been perfect. Didn't work out. Although, in this night, it did. He hit the game-winning home run in the eighth inning. Now, the story is not that. The story is the removal of the pitcher. This is the second time we've been having this conversation this week, days after the controversy with the Marlins pulling Eury Pérez after seven perfect innings in the aforementioned Sacramento. So the question, can you make any sense of the Pirates in a home game pulling Jared Jones from a perfect game after just 77 pitches? All right, so it's not a slope, it's a nope. It's not a slope, it's a nope. It continues to be something that is foreign to me. This is not the baseball I grew up with. I know things evolve. Aren't they supposed to evolve for the better? Aren't things supposed to improve, not get worse? Can anyone tell me that this is not a step backwards? It's bizarro world. Major League Baseball teams are run by pathetic cowards who hate fun and they hate history. They don't want greatness. It's a race to the bottom because they've been zombified by the geeks. That's what's happened to baseball. And I don't know anything about Don Kelly. You don't need to learn the name of the Pirates manager because none of them have been relevant since Jim Leland. And that's, you know, a long time ago. But John Kelly yanked this guy Jones like a little league kid over an arbitrary elbow surgery precaution thingamajig. Consequently, Jones became, this is how pathetic the Pirates are in baseball. This guy, Jared Jones, became the first starter since 1901 to retire every batter over six plus innings and not get the win. You know what that is? Cosmic justice. Pittsburgh lost. Cosmic justice. Front offices, and I continue to flog a dead horse, front offices are so terrified of the imaginary injury boogeyman that they would rather ruin historic moments, which used to be points that they would sell. It's like, hey, if this guy threw a perfect game, next year we'll have a bobblehead night. We'll have perfect game blanket night. Now it's like, no, we must take these people out of the game. It's wild. And it just goes against everything that I was raised with sports, that you're supposed to chase immortality. There have been 24 perfect games in baseball. That's it. They don't care about that. That's a legacy game, a perfect game. They don't care about that. What they care about more is appeasing the nerds. And more importantly, covering their asses. That's what this is about, right? Conservative pitch counts. As we pointed out in a previous episode of the show, Major League Baseball actually has the data that proves pitch counts are fugazi, meaning there's no direct correlation, causation, that if you throw 80 pitches, you're fine. If you throw 95 pitches, it's a problem. Right. If you throw 95 pitches, like this guy Jones, if he threw 77 pitches, if he threw 110 pitches, right, his arm would have fallen like if you drop a cantaloupe off a skyscraper and it would have blown up. Now, there was a game involving the Blue Jays and the Giants where Dylan Cease did have a no-hitter and he threw 118 pitches. And the reaction, he's an older player. Good for the Blue Jays. I will compliment the Blue Jays. Good job by them. They allowed him in a 10-0 game to go out there. There's a guy that in a team that gets it. Of course, not an American team, the Toronto Blue Jays. They get it. They allowed their guy to go out there and chase history. Didn't work out. He didn't get the no-hitter. And, you know, gave up a base hit to start the ninth inning. But the point is you go for it. And I promise you, all right? You know, the idea is that you don't shoot for the moon. They don't shoot for the moon. They're happy circling the parking lot, babying pitchers most of the time into mediocrity. Now, when I become commissioner of baseball, I am opening up re-education camps to teach these bozos that doing the bare minimum is not a good thing. It should not be celebrated, and it should be looked down upon. You should be shamed when you do this kind of bull crap, and that's just the way it is. It is the Ben Maller Show to the crack of dawn. If you'd like to be part, 877-99 on Fox. That's 877-996-6369. You can also hit us up on the X machine. That's at Ben Maller. That's at Ben Maller. Later this hour, we have the Who Am I game. Also, we've got the always popular Maller to the Third Degree. That'll be coming up a little bit later on in the hour, so we have that to look forward to. In the meantime, your calls, again, 877-99 on Fox, on X, at Ben Maller. That's at Ben Maller if you'd like to be part of the program. And oh, what fun it is. It's simply amazing. No? You're not impressed by that?
9: Woo! Right,
11: anyway, you should be. Well, what is the key to LeBron's heart? What do you think the key to LeBron's heart is? We'll get to that. And we will do it next. However, look at the time. Unbelievable. It's the A block. What hour is it? Let's find out.
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0: Less.
1: It is the Ben Maller Show. We are a week away from the Mallerpalooza. 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And we'd love to have you. Songs, jokes, impersonations, whatever you can come up with. How creative are you? That's the question. How creative are you? And we'll have that for you coming up a week from today. That's the 15th into the 16th. Today is July 9th, so 1 week from today. All the fun. In the meantime, 877-99 on Fox. The call-in number, 877-996-6369. Also on X, at Ben Maller. That's at Ben Maller. You can say hello to Lorena, the FSR tech queen.
2: Slide into my chat box.
3: Hi, Bill.
1: Right over there, you know, talking. And Koopa Loop can be found at A Bronco Fan. That's A Bronco Fan. Your comments can and will be used against you in the court of the Maller Militia. So please act accordingly. Yeah, it's the way we do. Slow-mo. All right, back to it. Coming up in a little bit, the key to LeBron's heart. I know you're very concerned about the key to LeBron's heart. You're very worried about that. We'll have that for you coming up in a little bit. In the meantime, to the phones. We haven't taken a call in a while. I don't think we took one last hour at all. I don't think we did. Let's say hello to Hollering James in Minneapolis, Minnesota. Hello, Hollering James.
4: Hey, Ben, I got a quick question for you. Am I getting on without using the golden ticket that somebody donated to me because they felt sorry for me, like Tammy in Montana? But it wasn't Tammy that donated the ticket?
1: I do not believe Tammy donated the ticket. I believe that is an erroneous report.
4: No, somebody did. I'm not lying.
1: It wasn't Tim. And are you using the golden ticket right now? Are you? Is that?
4: I don't want to if you took me without it because I had a question.
1: I can
4: for
1: put
4: you.
1: Why don't I put you back on hold and then you can use the golden.
4: Then I'll use the golden ticket.
1: Well, no, you don't. I can. Okay, you don't. All right. What is serious, James?
4: Going anywhere unless LeBron goes with him. And I don't think LeBron's going anywhere unless he gets to have Bronny on the team.
1: Now, what if LeBron James said, listen, I will go to the Timberwolves, but I have to be roomies with Hollering James. How would you handle that? Would you be roommates with LeBron if it meant he would play for the Timberwolves?
4: Yeah, if he doesn't make me take a shower every day, because I take one every other day. Because, Lorraine, I'd like to apologize to you.
1: Wait. Oh, your skin dries out so you don't take a shower every day? Is that the
4: situation? Yeah, I shower every other day and I lotion every other day.
1: Do you wear deodorant or do you smell?
4: I use Old Spice.
1: Oh, Old Spice. Yeah, just for men. That's your favorite
2: classic
1: deodorant. That is a staple of deodorant. Yeah, it goes way back. Interesting. Yeah. Now, all right, this is fascinating. We're learning all about Hollering James. It's amazing.
4: Well, it's not required in any assisted living, but some of my roommates don't take showers. And when they come to the dinner table, I have to overlook their odor.
2: Do you live in like an old folks home?
4: Well, it's a
1: group situation.
4: There's
1: a lot of people.
4: Is what they call it now. Because one lady is older than me is 66. Charles, he's 66. He turned 66 in May, and yeah. I turned 62 in July.
2: Can I tell you a story?
1: Now, James, remember I told you. When you're on the air, you're turning 32. Remember that? We chopped 30 years off. You're in the demo. You're going to be 32. Happy birthday, 32-year-old Hollering James.
2: Woo.
4: Yeah, but Ben, I want my real age because these are my golden years. Like the Golden Girls, Maude, and...
2: What else are their names?
1: Do you feel like these are the golden years? You feel like the year that you're living your greatest life here as a celebrity caller?
4: I was homeless for a while. I had a college show from different places. I remember that.
1: I remember when you were on the streets there for a little while there. Remember that? Yeah.
4: Yeah, and I like to take the Mueller Oath again. If you refresh my memory on the Mueller Oath,
1: you would be sworn in again. Now, if I swear you in again, is that the end? I can hang up on you then because I've sworn you in.
4: No, that's not fair, because I wanted to hear my song about Coop a little bit. If he okays it. Coop, you
1: know, all right, James, listen to me. You have two options. I can either give you the oath, or you can hear your song. Which one would you like?
4: I'm going to let Coop decide. My final answer.
1: He wants to hang up on you.
4: Oh, I'm sorry. Then I'll decide. I want to do
0: He's just searching for anything that could keep him on the air.
1: I know. I'm fully aware of the situation, Coop. I just
4: let me hear the song. The song's much shorter, I think, Coop, because the song's shorter.
1: All right, this is a song. Here we go. This is for James, Hollering James.

0: man, I love that song. That song will always be in my heart.
1: Now, who, you know who made it? Who do you need to thank?
0: Josh
1: Jay Scoop. That's Jay Scoop and Just Josh. They made the magic.
0: Yeah, Josh and Jason. They got it together. Coop, do you despise my son?
1: All right. James, I must move on. Thank you,
0: James. How are you?
1: All right. There's our buddy, Hollering James. I was going to ask him if he's going to be the Malapalooza. I guarantee you he'll enter the Malapalooza, and he will not have anything to do. You know what I mean? Don't you think he's going to enter and say, oh, I'm going to do jokes, and then he'll just want to talk? I have a feeling that's how that's going to go. But he's our friend. I met him. I met Hollering James at the great Minnesota meet and greet that we did with retired caller Spin Cycle Regina.
2: He seems like such a sweet man.
1: Part of the show, but she used to call in. James, very nice man. Very large. He's large and in charge, Hollering James. Yeah, there's a presence. When you're in the room with Hollering James, it's not your normal situation. Let's go to the phones again because I'm a glutton for punishment. Let's say hello to Andre in the Commonwealth. Hello, Andre. Welcome.
3: How you doing, Ben? Good to be with you. We actually got a chance to meet in the city of Worcester. Worcester, going towards Central Mass. I made the trip out from the Cape, you know, and I felt, you know, kind of being in your presence, you know, because you stand towering, you know, six, you know, whatever it is. I keep mentioning this, but you know, you're certainly going to be the center, you know, or at least a stretch four on the Fox News basketball, you know, on the Fox Sports basketball team, Ben. You know, you'd be the stretch four. I'm not saying you can't shoot, Ben. Just because you're big, it doesn't mean you don't have ball handling skills. You don't have
1: I don't dribble well. I do shoot well. That's my game. I'm a spot up in the corner shooter.
3: Exactly.
1: I think my game. There've been a few guys that just would stand in the corner and knock down jump shots. I don't know. You're younger than I am, but there was a guy, James Buddha Edwards, back in the day. It was very solid from the baseline. Had a good jump shot there. Just that was solid. Way to go.
3: Indeed. So you're not just going to get out there and eat glass and get rebounds and block shots and change shots. No. We're going to allow Ben to get involved.
1: Defensively, I'll get a lot of rebounds. Offensively, I'm just going to stand out there and just kill you with jump shots. And I'll be wide open, and they give me the ball, and I'm ready to go. I cannot be stopped. I would like to point out, though, I got to pay off this. So the Heat reportedly have, just like Cleveland, both Cleveland and Miami, in order to try to convince LeBron, believe it or not, there is supposedly a bidding war to get Bronny James, who is under contract with the Lakers, that the Heat and Cavs believe the key to getting LeBron is to find, they say, we're going to bring in Bronny James as like the mascot, that's their solution. So that they get Bronny, the Heat are open to signing, you know, keeping Bronny on their, like a two-way deal type situation there, if LeBron goes to Miami. So imagine that. Ben, Bronny James is not, he's not good. Andre, he averaged like 3 points a game. He's a G League guy. And you got two NBA teams trying to get him. Wild.
3: Trying to secure his services, Ben. Yeah, that's $2.3 million. Right, because he signed the guaranteed deal before LeBron made the announcement that he was taking his talents elsewhere from the City of Angels. Right, he made sure that Bronny signed that $2.3 million deal guaranteed, and so now the Heat and the Cavaliers have got to come up with the money. You know, God forbid they go into the second apron, right? Which is scaring all these teams still. Now, Ben, you started the show. We started the show. What is going on here in Dallas with Mark Cuban, billionaire, taking his feelings, his emotions, you know, his angst to court to sue the other billionaires because he doesn't have to say so that he, you know, as you said, there was a handshake deal, and you know, if they had the good sense. Now, Ben, I do have to say this: you do have examples of teams that are of organizations that are sold, and then the individual who previously had ownership of that organization and knew what the heck they were doing staying on, and that organization flourishing. It's not in the world of basketball, but I think that's what happened in the UFC,
1: you're talking about the UFC's Dana White? Is that what you're talking about?
3: It was sold to the Fertittas, you know, but they let Dana do his thing because he knows how to do his thing, and they just sat back and collected their money like Tony Montana and Scarface, right? You know what I mean? He got the thing rolling, and you had the event at the White House and so on.

0: $1 here, Ben, when they couldn't get the casino attached to the arena. Never mind what's happening in the NBA with gambling. The ownership just went bonkers, and that's why they just gave away Luka for Chi-Chi Beans. So it's kind of wild to me that Mark Cuban, who's another billionaire, is dragging this thing out to court when we already know what the situation was. If they had got the casino, maybe we wouldn't be here. I know you got another caller, Ben. Thanks for taking the call.
1: All right, the great Andre. The man, the myth, the legend there. And what a night. Rainy night there in Worcester. We had some of the biggest names in the Mallard Militia that were there. Alf, the alien opiner. Mark from Worcester, the Cape Cod paperboy, just to name a few. Ernesto from the Bay Area and a bunch of other big names in the Mallard Militia. That was the last event that we did there in Worcester. Well, actually, two nights. Well, a night and then the next day I came back because the game got rained out, the Woo Sox game. So I went back out there to throw out the first pitch so I could entertain Anthony Volpe, who was playing shortstop for the Scranton-Wilkes-Barre team that was playing the Woo Sox that particular day. Time now for the Insta Trivia. And here it is. We got Mallard in the third degree. Insta Trivia, Cubs outfielder Pete Crow Armstrong. Ever since that tough Mallard monologue, tough love, he's been great. Pete Crow Armstrong, you're welcome, by the way, Tree in Chicago. Pete Crow Armstrong is the fourth player to reach 20 home runs, 20 stolen bases before his team's 95th game of a season. Multiple times. Pete Crow Armstrong's done it twice now. Blank is the last player before PCA to do it multiple times. That's the Insta Trivia. The answer, we'll get to it, we'll do it next. However, it is the B Block. What hour is it? What hour? What hour? What hour? What hour? All right. 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

0: 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Out to the wild blue yonder we go. Time now for the Insta Trivia. And here it is. Cubs outfielder Pete Crow Armstrong benefited from a Tough Love Maller monologue. He's been playing well lately. Pete Crow Armstrong has become the fourth player to reach 20 home runs, 20 stolen bases before his team's 95th game of a season multiple times. Blank is the last player to do it multiple times. That is the question. What is the answer? Let's see. Does anyone know the answer? A lot of reaction to Hollering James singing along. Scrooge and others thought that was great. Donnie Baseball from Alfie, and opiner Tim Raines from Eakin, Roseville, Minnesota. Rock Raines. What else do we have? Page down. Pete's third cousin named Stretch Armstrong from Mark the Walker in Rochester. What else? Page down. Can't read that. Christian Yelich from JT the Wingman. Stephen King from Eileen in San Francisco. Sean Dunstan from Steelers Nasty. What's your answer, Lorraine?
1: Tommy Pickles.
0: No, the correct answer is Alfonso Soriano, who did play for the Cubs, among other teams. Here we go.
2: How about that?
3: To the third degree.
0: Coop-a-loop, Coop.
4: Oh man, what does that open sound like? I don't even hear it anymore. It was noted on Tuesday morning by The Athletic that Donovan Mitchell signing his new extension, quote, will not impact the salary cap for this coming season, so it wouldn't impact Cleveland's attempt to sign LeBron James. Ben, the Cavs was your prediction all along.
0: Yeah, that's right.
4: What odds would you give it of happening at this point?
0: All right, so I say it's a 75% chance that LeBron goes to Cleveland. So that's a 750 hitter in baseball. That's the ending. Like, LeBron's all worried about his image, his reputation. That's the Disney. When they make the Disney movie about LeBron, that's the ending. Fade to black. LeBron comes back, wins another championship in Cleveland with his son. Next!
4: Kevin O'Connell made some comments this week that suggest that the starting quarterback job in Minnesota is Kyler Murray's to lose, which had me wondering, how much of a leash do you think Murray will have during the season?
0: So Kyle usually is pretty good for the first three or four games. Right about the time the new Call of Duty comes out, he's cooked. So you just got to look at the date. Contact the maker of Call of Duty, and that's when you're going to know that he's out. I mean, listen, Murray's not that good. He's a mediocre NFL quarterback. He'll play well for a few games now and then, but he's not going to last in Minnesota. Next!
4: This weekend, Conor McGregor returns to the Octagon for the first time in 5 years in a rematch with Max Holloway. McGregor returns as a +180 underdog. Ben, how much would a loss hurt McGregor's brand at this point?
0: All right, this is how bad it is. I did the math on this, Coop. If Conor McGregor loses and gets embarrassed again, he's going to have to fight one of the Paul brothers, okay? That's how bad this is. Conor McGregor versus, like, Jake Paul if he doesn't get it done this weekend. How did we do?
4: You pass us.
0: That is a win. Winner, winner, winner.
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22: 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Dodgers take the lead. For Mookie Betts, that is the 32nd go-ahead run batted in the 8th inning or later.
21: 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They held on to defeat Colorado 4-3. The Padres outscored the Diamondbacks in San Diego 10-4. Kyle Schwarber did hit his major league leading 32nd home run of the season, but the Phillies lost to the Reds 11-5. And the Red Sox have now won 5 in a row after blanking the White Sox in Chicago 5-0. While the Cardinals had a 5-1 win over the Brewers, snapping their 8-game losing streak. And the World Cup continues on Thursday with the quarterfinals between France and Morocco. And you can catch all the action on Fox TV, and it starts at 4 p.m. Eastern Time. I'm Monty Bolaños.
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0: Thank you. Congress. What? Yeah, welcome in the beginning of another hour of the Ben Maller Show. We are in the air everywhere, commingling as we deal with the power struggle, coast to coast, border to border, and beyond, on the vast and sharply powerful microphones of FSR emanating live from the board, the clipboard with all the X's and O's, guaranteed human, from the world-famous Fox Sports Radio studios, where Jerome in Charleston, bring it home, Jerome, reminds us this hour made possible 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And the games will continue today, the day off yesterday in the World Cup. You got a game coming up later on to check out. Of course, not Team USA. They are long gone, like a house by the side of the road. See you later. 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See how that works? Yeah, that's
1: impactful.
0: Yes, very impactful. All right, so our lead this hour, don't bury the lead, my man. Well, here's a story I didn't think would be on my radar today. I know Angry Bill's going to be all excited. Keep your pants on, Angry Bill. It's okay. So we go to Capitol Hill, where the streams cross, politics and sports. And it turns out that Caitlin Clark, the star who actually made people do the impossible, watch women's college basketball and the WNBA, Caitlin Clark has sparked a beltway bureaucratic beatdown. This is what happened. So if you didn't hear about this or see this, maybe you missed it. Perhaps you didn't see it. So we have learned a group of 11 Republican lawmakers led by a representative from Texas, August Pfluger, I believe is the gentleman's name. I've never heard of him, but apparently he's a big deal. I guess. I don't know. So these guys sent a letter to the WNBA commissioner, I am told that is someone named Kathy Engelbert, demanding accountability for repeated unnecessary physical hostility and violence against our girl, Caitlin Clark, whom they call the face of the league for driving massive growth in popularity, ratings, and sponsorships. Well, that's true. If Caitlin Clark's playing, people watch. If she's not playing, it's the same old song and dance. Nobody's paying attention. All right, so they cited incidents like hip checks, eye pokes, and a throat strike. It's like the Three Stooges back in the old vaudeville days of Hollywood. Hip checks, eye pokes, and the old throat strike. Of course, the famous flagrant foul by someone named Alyssa Thompson, or Thomas, I guess is her name. I don't know who that is. Anyway, they raised concerns about possible racial motivation. And they urged stronger officiating and player accountability. It's a very wordy thing here. Now, here's the part where it gets good. This gets cranked up a couple of notches. So they warned a stern finger wag. They were warned of potential federal civil rights investigations if a hostile environment exists. Now, these lawmakers at Capitol Hill there, they requested response by July 24th. So a little over 2 weeks on review. They want review processes, enforcement, and anti-harassment measures in place to protect Caitlin Clark. So that is a good jumping off point. Let us discuss the question. You've got Congress calling out the WNBA for the treatment of Caitlin Clark. Where do you see this one going? So I've got my view on this. I've got Slaughterhouse, Hyenas, and Private Piano Lessons. And we will combine all of these things together, and we are going to have a stampede is what we're going to have that will cut to the bone. To the bone, to the bone, to the bone, to the bone, to the bone. That's what it's going to do. All right, so first of all, this story, Congress calling out the WNBA over Caitlin Clark, is a quantum physics story, meaning there are two versions of reality existing simultaneously. On one hand, you have D.C. politicians, these lawmakers, who are selling tickets to a kabuki theater. Right? It's easy. The headline on the movie billboard is America's Sweetheart is Under Attack. It's the easiest base-pleasing script ever put out there, right? Grandstanding, which goes with the territory if you're a politician, and it's cynically manufacturing outrage, and you get some cheap political points, and who doesn't like cheap political points? It's like cherry picking. You get a little cheap political point. However, to me, the better, the wilder story here, which is also going on at the exact same time, the WNBA is acting like Caitlin Clark is the problem. And not the sole reason that anyone even cares about them, right? That anyone's actually watching their terrible product. It's they're so convinced that they're good and it's not because of Caitlin Clark and all that stuff. And that's the part that blows me away. The league is recklessly sending its own golden goose right to the slaughterhouse like a butterball turkey would go there right before Thanksgiving, subjecting the face of the franchise, the greatest player they've ever had, in terms of branding and marketing, all that, and who's responsible for the ratings increase, and yet targeted for physicality. The officiating, I guess, is not good. I don't really pay that much attention to it. There's a lot. This has become a political hot potato here, which is why the politicians are involved. And I'm telling you, you keep it up, and you mark my words here, and I'm never wrong about this. You keep this going here, and the WNBA will drive away the very player that they were dreaming of, that they got, and they're not going to keep her. She'll leave. Caitlin Clark could easily pack her bags and go to Europe. And there's apparently some elite teams. I don't follow women's basketball, but I heard there was some teams in a place like Turkey and France that will happily pay her a lot more money than she's making in the WNBA. And they'll pay for her housing. They'll treat her like a queen, a royal treatment there, leaving the WNBA in the dust. So we'll see how this plays out. Typically, when they do these type of things to score political points, they being politicians, nothing actually comes of it. It's just to get some cheap headlines on the net. And so we'll see if this is different. Now, secondly, we now transition over to the World Cup. No games. No games on Wednesday. Instead, the hullabaloo over hydration. Not a game. Not again. We in here talking about hydration. So the sports business geeks breathlessly reported that Fox may, that's a weasel word, may earn $450 million just from the hydration breaks. Pretty much covering the price they paid for the rights package to get the World Cup. Now, there has been a grassroots movement to get rid of these extra timeouts. They are ghastly. It is blasphemy for the hardcore soccer people around the world. They're very offended by this. How could you possibly ruin our sport with these hydration breaks midway through each half? So the question for the esteemed panel, global football fans are demanding the end of these hydration breaks. How does this movie end? What is the ending of this movie? So the Dingleberries, the Mamalukes who are behind this on these hydration breaks are being unrealistic and way too emotional. All right. Spoiler alert. Spoiler alert. FIFA found a way, for better or worse, they found a way to print money without changing the rules too much. It's a tweak here. It's a tweak there. Do you think, just between you and I, do you think that they're going to give that back? No. No, no, no. Purists want romance. FIFA wants ROI, return on investment. I look at this the same way I look at you idiots that vote for props that raise taxes. And they say, well, it's only going to be for a short time, and then we'll get rid of the tax. Oh, no, no, no, that's there forever. They never get rid of taxes. 99% of those taxes stay there forever. Forever and ever. Because they say, oh, we're going to vote. We're going to repurpose the tax money. This is not going anywhere. Right? Now, the big shots who are involved in global soccer, big soccer, they are salivating. Right? They will tell you, the people that run FIFA, they have a fiduciary responsibility to the stakeholders in the World Cup there and the global football ecosystem and all that to maximize the value of the World Cup. And the people that are involved in this, they see those hydration breaks the same way a hyena sees an injured gazelle out on the Serengeti. They're like, oh, man, it's dinner time, delivering hundreds of millions of extra dollars in ad revenue for Fox alone. While the numbers have been pretty good, we'll see if they continue without Team USA. And the main reason here that this is not going anywhere, they're going to try to get four times the money that they got from Fox. They want Netflix and Disney and all these other companies to bid on the World Cup the next time it comes around. So the hydration breaks. Now, the other thing that I've heard a lot is they're a step forward. They are a step forward into the Americanization of the grand old game. And that the stop-start commercial-heavy style of American sports, where you watch a basketball game and it takes 35 minutes to play the final 30 seconds because they have to review everything. When Steph Curry picks his nose, they've got to see, you know, did he use his middle finger? Did he use his pointer finger? What color was the booger? There's people betting on that. They need to know. The NFL, somebody goes into the injury tent. We need to know, you know, stop the game for half an hour. Lamar Jackson goes to drop a deuce because he ate too much food the night before. That gets covered. That's a stop in the game. But that's what we have. We're used to it. Like, the natural flow is routinely interrupted for advertising revenue. And this has always been the problem with soccer on television in America. Continuous 45-minute halves have always been a point of demarcation. While the people that love that sport, the grand old game, will say, oh, it's a point of pride. It's what we do. We stand out. You don't stand out. And now they're being carved up regardless. I love the fact that they just paused the game in these dome stadiums. It's nice day, perfect weather. It's like in the 60s in SoCal. And, oh, no, we're going to pause the game. Got to get that timeout in, that three-minute break. Got to get that in. So as a distant relative of Nostradamus and a friend of Nostradinus, well, I used to be friends, we expect them. Here's what's going to happen. It's going to blow your mind. All right. Here's what we expect to happen. We expect FIFA to add a second commercial break. Now, whether they call it a hydration break or some other, you know, scratch your back break or scratch something else break, that's what's going to happen, right? Because it creates more added value, more inventory to sell in the advertising world, and this isn't a charity. It's not, we worship tradition. We don't care about that. It's about fulfilling our duty or their duty to generate sustainable revenue and all that. And so it doesn't matter how much you purists complain about the soul of the game being sucked out of the game. You fail to understand the basic economics of it, or you just choose to ignore it. Soccer did not lose its soul. It just licensed its soul for commercial use for a nominal fee. They were able to sell it. So that's just the way it's going to be. All right, final thought. We go now to a story that was generated by our former morning guy, our old pal Clay Travis, who's now doing like political stuff. But Clay Travis said that youth soccer development has to get more affordable. Now, that alone would not really rise to the level of a mention on a Mallor monologue. However, it's what happened next that caught my attention. So the argument's rather simple. It's too expensive to play soccer, and that if you really want the great athletes to play soccer, you should make it more affordable. That's basic. So the Fox commentator, Alexi Lawless, entered the chat. How about Alexi Lawless? This guy's getting a lot of traction in the Matrix. So Alexi Lawless, the longtime soccer broadcaster and soccer player for many years, is catching a lot of shrapnel for responding to our old morning guy and defending the high cost of youth soccer, framing it as a business serving a lot of willing customers. They're not forced to pay for this. It's not, you know, not entitlement. This, of course, triggered strong backlash from people that want everything given to them, and people accusing Alexi Lawless of being out of touch with the world, and his priorities are messed up. It's not right, and ignoring the limited access is hurting the sport of soccer. All right, so the question. You've got the former player and commentator now, Alexi Lawless, defending the business model of youth soccer as a for-profit business while getting bashed. So who wins this argument? So Alexi Lawless, he did not defend the pay-to-play. He defended the reality. That's the way I look at this. He defended the reality, and the critics are losing their minds over basic math. Right, they're screaming for the European model. They have a centralized, in a lot of the European countries, they have centralized soccer academies. It's a little helter-skelter in the States. And the people that are doing that are completely blind to the economic plumbing behind the walls. MLS is on Apple Plus. They're not getting the Premier League money on Apple Plus. Plus, plus, plus, plus, plus. And international transfer fees and all that, they're not getting those kind of things in the MLS. So without parent funding, American soccer's infrastructure completely craters. There's just not enough interest in it. There's not enough people that want to be part of it for it to work. So besides that, I don't understand the double standard. That's the part, like, I don't get it, because I don't see people throwing a public tantrum when, you know, you got kids and your daughter, little Jenny, wants to be an elite gymnast. And in order to do that, you got to cut a fat check to have her in gymnastics. Or your kid, little Tommy, wants to play baseball and he's on a traveling league. Well, that sucks. Or your kid's not into sports and they love music and they want to play the piano. And that means they have to have private piano lessons. And it all costs money. That's how it works. It's essentially like a service industry. Parents are willingly paying out money because they value high quality teaching, whether it's gymnastics, baseball, soccer, whatever it might be. And again, the soccer wackadoodles out there, they want this magical cost-free utopia. And this is going to blow you away. I learned this from my parents. They taught me as a little boy, and I think it's still true. Everything has a price tag. Everything. Somebody always pays. What are you talking about? I got free money from, during COVID. Trust me, somebody always pays. Even free comes with shipping and handling, usually paid by who? The taxpayer, right? And you can bash the business model all you want. However, you can't wish away the cost, the invoices, and all that. So Alexi Lawless wins this argument because he understands how the world works. And You're not going to get elite coaching and pristine fields and all that stuff unless you've got some kind of cash app or credit card or one of those. It is the Ben Mallor Show. If you would like to be part, you can join us right now, 877-99 on Fox. That's 877-996-6369. And also on X, at Ben Mallor, we have Ask Ben coming up a little bit later this hour. So your questions and our answers. So keep those questions coming in. Hashtag Ask Ben. That's hashtag Ask Ben. Time now, though, for the Maller Riddle of the Day. And here's the Maller Riddle of the Day. So Tom Brady. Tom Brady recently said wide receiver drama is like blank of the NFL. Again, Tom Brady, former player. Now he's a big money broadcaster. Tom Brady said wide receiver drama is like blank of the NFL. That is the Maller Riddle of the Day. The answer, we'll get to it, and we will do it next. However, it is the A block this hour. Let's find out what hour it is.
1: Number three.
0: All right, I'm told it's hour number three. 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

0: is the Ben Maller Show. It is I, Bill Miller, as we hang out together. Ask Ben coming up a little bit later this hour. Calls until then. If you'd like to be part of the show, 877-99 on Fox, on X, at Ben Maller. That's at Ben Maller. Big news for Wayne the Curmudgeon and the others who are not paying members of the Maller Plus option. You now get the rundown. The rundown has been posted. I see a late night drug tester reposting that, among others.
1: Ooh.
0: So you can find out what we've talked about, what we're going to talk about. The menu is up. So if you want to help out, click that little that repost button right there, and we will be good. Check out the show on X at Ben Maller. Mention Ask Ben, hashtag Ask Ben. 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
1: Hi, Bill.
0: Don't talk to me, please. And Koopa Loop right over there. You can say hello to Coop at a Bronco Fan. That's a Bronco Fan.
2: Moo.
0: And your comments can and will be used against you in the court of the Maller Militia. All right, back to what we go. Here's the Maller riddle of the day. Tom Brady said wide receiver drama is like blank of the NFL. All right, that is the question. What is the answer? Andy in Lionel Lakes, Minnesota says Tom Brady said the drama of wide receivers is like having the runs when you have the hiccups. Yeah, it's a bit of a problem there. Alf the Alien Opiner says it's like the talk soup of the NFL. Jay Scoop says rumor has it it was the sharpshooter Moneyball Maller was back in action. Oh, yes, look at that. Right there, that's a great screen grab by Jay Scoop of me wearing my Expos hat, and I absolutely nailed the camera. Perfect screen grab by Jay Scoop. Look at the focus. Look at the anchor. Look at the velocity. Look at the spin rate on that. Robbie, the Mariner fan's a nerd. He'd look at the spin rate and say, well, that's pretty good spin rate. Pretty good spin rate. Eileen in San Francisco says Tom Brady said it was like him scrolling through X. A pain in the tuchus from Eek in Roseville, Minnesota. Incaterra says, like Tammy in Montana versus Real Talk. Yeah, a couple of retired callers. That was a good era on the show. We had Tammy in Real Talk, and that's it. Michael in Tulsa said, avocado. 90210 from Neil in Fall River. Timmy from Busco, Indiana. He got it right. Bad job by him. PMS from Monkey Biz Doug. That's his answer. What else do we have? I can't read that. Page down. Let's see here. It's like the Fridays of the NFL from Craig. The Giselle Bundchen of the NFL from our buddy Donkey Sausage. What say you, Lorena?
1: I was going to say the Love Island.
0: Love Island. Well, you're not that far off. You're not that far off. Tom Brady said receiver drama in the NFL is like Real Housewives. Real Housewives.
1: I was close.
0: You were. Same family. All right.
1: Are you shocked I don't watch those shows?
0: I am surprised because I know some dudes like watch those. Like Petros loves those type of shows.
1: Yeah,
0: like
1: I can't get into the drama of it.
0: Not into it. Not your thing. Yeah.
1: No, I feel like they're just doing it for the television, you know?
0: You think?
1: Yeah.
0: You think? Yeah. As I was told by a veteran TV producer, nothing happens organically on television. Everything is planned out. And a lot of what you see on the internet is also scripted reality. It's not real. Some people aren't that smart and they think it's all real. Let's go to the phones. Let's say hello to Mojo Ryzen in the Bay Area. Our guy, Mojo.
3: Ready's on the storm. Ben Maller shows always above the norm. And every single night he's in rare form. Well, hello, Mr. Godfather. How are you? And to the lovely Lorena. And, of course, Mr. Coop, man in the phones. How you been, Mr. Ben Maller? It's been a while since the Mojo Rising has checked in with your incredible show.
0: You have a very busy schedule, as I know, Mojo Rising. You have a very busy schedule, so it's understandable. Life is good. Life is wonderful. Life is great. It continues. And the summer, weather, air conditioning, it's all good. All good.
3: Yeah, I was listening. You know, I listen all the time. And last night I was agreeing with your comments about how, you know, soccer has just taken over the world for now with the World Cup. And I agree that, you know, once it's over, that us Americans, you know, it's just not really our sport, even though everybody, oh, they love soccer so much and it's the greatest thing in the world. But you're right, Mr. Ben, after it's over, the World Cup, soccer is going to go away here in America. Like, you know, everybody, oh, it's the greatest thing in the world. And don't get me wrong, it's pretty cool. I've been watching it. And, you know, it's just, but it's just not our sport, man. You know, it's 3 weeks away from America's sport, well, football, right? Yeah, you know, the greatest pastime, even though technically it's supposed to be baseball, but come on, you know, everybody knows that NFL's king, right?
0: Well, it's been that way for, I don't know, 35 years the NFL's been the king, so at least, if not longer than that, so it has, yeah, it's been that way. Mojo. Where did he go? Mojo, are you there?
3: Yeah,
0: Mojo?
3: So, is there, I mean, yeah,
1: there must be a, silence.
0: There must be like a satellite delay. I think there's a satellite. You know, when you do TV, there's a satellite delay. Normally on radio, there's not a satellite today. Normally not.
3: Yeah, I was waiting for your amazing take, Ben, because you have such a great take.
0: I let you down. I didn't give you a great take. That was a mediocre. That was a lukewarm take. I did not give you a great take. That's a bad job by me. I should have given you a better take. I apologize. That was a mediocre take.
3: I think it's just I let in the NFL, and you know I'm a big-time Raider fan, and you were going to say something about that autumn wind that no longer exists in Vegas. Yeah.
0: What do you think? I'm like a trained seal here. I can bounce. I can bounce the beach ball on my nose.
1: Do your tricks, Ben.
3: I think we'll be a little bit competitive, but they're not going to probably be much better.
0: What do you mean competitive? What are they going to win? Six games? They win 6-11. They're competitive.
3: Maybe about five games, right? Five games.
0: Well, we know Cousins can't play anymore. He sucks. They don't have any receivers that are that great. And then Cousins will get hurt, and then Mendoza can't play. So other than that, they're fine. You know, it's all good.
3: You know? Well, you know, I mean, people forget. I mean, and he's not that he's – I mean, he's been around, actually. O'Connell's a decent quarterback. He started quite a few games in the NFL, and last year he broke his hand, so he was out the whole season. So I'm thinking if he didn't break his hand, Ben, because Geno Smith was horrible – you know, and then Kenny Pinkett was just as bad. So I think if O'Connell wouldn't have been hurt last year, they probably would have went to him because anything would have been better than Geno Smith. Even though, just ask the Jets, though, they got the greatest quarterback in the world. They got their starting quarterback. So who knows, man? You know,
0: I know. Well, hey, listen, Aiden O'Connell's the third string quarterback on the Raiders, so he could play this year if he makes the team. If they keep three quarterbacks, they probably will. He'll be right at the favorite third string quarterback.
3: He's a better option than Cousins, though, and you're right. Mendoza, he'll be okay, but they had to take him because he was the only quarterback that was available.
0: Well, they had to take him just in case he turns out to be good. Because if he turned out to be good and they didn't take him, then they would have hell to pay. All right, the great Mojo Rising, he'll be making appearances all over the Bay Area there, entertaining you as only he can do. Never, ever underestimate the power of Mojo Rising. All right, let's go now to a woman who always brings the heat. And she's, like I used the line the other day, a supercalifragilisticexpialidocious, the astrology insider. We say hello to Andrea in the Bay Area. Hello, Andrea. Welcome.
2: Hello, Ben. How are you doing?
0: If I was any better, I would be a Giant. However, not a San Francisco Giant. They lost 10-0 and almost got no hit by the Toronto Blue Jays. I didn't play baseball, but that seems like that's not that good.
2: Yeah, that was kind of brutal. And, Logan Webb, you know, it's don't waste the ace. Usually he turns in a better start, but not today. And, the Capricorn, Dylan Cease, he did quite well for himself. That was impressive. I mean, a no-hitter. Actually watched the game until the eighth inning, and they gave up a hit, but they still won 10-0. So.
0: Yes. At least you didn't get completely embarrassed. Although I would say losing 10-0 is pretty embarrassing, right? I don't know. That's... Well, it's a little tough. Well, but you didn't call for that. You have other things on your agenda, do you not?
2: Yes. No, when you mentioned cosmic justice, I looked at, you talked about Verlander, and you were talking about fellow Taurus Don Mattingly. Do you know that he's a Taurus?
0: Donnie Baseball. He's an April guy, right? Sometime in April,
2: yeah,
0: his birthday.
2: Yeah, he's 420.
0: Oh, look at that. Man. Don Mattingly. He loves the weed. Yeah, look at that. Unbelievable.
2: and Hippie will get a kick out of that one. So not only is he a Taurus, 420, but he's born on 420, 1961. And, you know, as a fellow Taurus, he brings that determined, powerful nature. So I'm not surprised that the Phillies are doing a lot better with him, you know, managing. So I could see if he wants to continue that could be a good fit. So just wanted to give a shout-out that he has a strong chart with the Taurus energy. Justin Verlander, you know, I remember actually when he was pitching with the Giants, and it's not like he didn't pitch well. He didn't finish with a good winning record. You know, like his ERA was really low.
0: Yeah, well, he was chasing. He's been chasing wins to try to get to 300, and that's obviously not happening. And a lot of that was with the. I mean, he had a bunch of starts. I remember with the Giants, no decisions or losses, wins, and
2: Right. I mean, I think he's at 266 wins. But with the Giants, it was so super frustrating because he pitched well enough to win, but he wouldn't get the win.
0: Yeah. No. It's humbuggery is what that is. But, all right. Well, listen, Andrea, thank you so much. Virgo in service. If you'd like to reach out to our friend Andrea, she's all about the cosmos there, and she knows all that's good. She knows cosmic cruelty. The stardust, all that stuff, all that, that's her department. We have Ask Ben. Your questions, our answers. For the rest of the hour, hashtag Ask Ben. We'll get to that, and we will do it next. However, it is the B Block, and what hour is it? Let's see if we can find out. What hour? Eeny, meeny, miny, mo. Eeny, meeny, miny, mo. What hour?
1: I'm sorry, pressing it. It's not playing.
4: Number three.
1: There it goes.
0: Are we having a glitch? I feel like there might be a glitch.
1: Sometimes my computer does that.
0: All right. The heebie-jeebies or something like that. It's a bunch of freaking malarkey. All right. 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
9: 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The new Harlan Coben mystery, I Will Find You, on Netflix tumbles out of the top 3 to 5. And House of the Dragon on HBO Max is in at 4. Season 3 of Silo on Apple TV debuts at 3. The final season of The Bear on FX on Hulu soars up to 2. And once again, Widow's Bay on Apple TV is on top, your number one streamed show.
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11: 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A black man from the projects comes forward with information about the case.
13: He says the police are his friends.
11: But out of nowhere, he goes from star witness to prime suspect.
13: 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They turn on him.
11: 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Lee Harris is sentenced to 90 years.
14: I get 90 years for killing somebody I have never seen.
11: Behind bars, Lee finds an unlikely ally in his cellie, Robert. The pair are like chalk and cheese. There's no way their paths would ever cross on the outside. But as a fellow inmate, Robert sees through the lies and vows to do the unthinkable. Clear Lee's name.
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0: 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As I, Bill Miller, reminder, the Ben Maller Show is not only a radio show, it is a streaming show as well. 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
0: All right, here we go. Just point at me, and like a trained seal at SeaWorld, I will start bouncing the beach ball on my head. In this case, over to the Koopa Loop for the reading of the questions. Here we go. Koopa Loop.
3: All right, we're going to start off with a question from Ferg Dog.
0: Hi, Fergie.
3: He would like to know, do you like sprinkles on your ice cream or are you an adult?
0: I don't hate sprinkles. I'm more of like a cupcake guy. I don't mind sprinkles on that, but it's not like I demand sprinkles. I'm open to them. Lorena?
4: You know, I don't hate sprinkles. I love the aesthetic of it. I'm not a big fan of the flavor itself. It's very
0: chalky.
4: There's
0: no flavor of it.
4: Yeah, it's just very chalky. I don't know if it's needed, but I do think it's pretty.
0: Well, it's like our friend Tammy Montana used to send us. Remember the Coops, the cakes we got, Coop, that were with fondant?
3: Yes, yeah.
0: Which looks wonderful.
4: I love fondant.
0: Tastes like crap.
4: I'll eat fondant. I love fondant.
0: It's so bad. It's so terrible. Coop?
3: I've never been a fan of sprinkles, even as a kid.
0: That's a flex by Coop. I'm better than you, Peepa, with your little sprinkles.
3: They don't taste good.
0: There's no taste to them. It's more of a visual
3: taste. It's not a good one.
0: I don't think there's a taste. If you have syrup on top of them, there's really no taste. Next.
3: All right. Here's a question. For some reason, he says just for me and Lorena. I don't know why.
0: Okay. Then I will not answer.
3: This is from Alf the Alien Opiner. He wants to know, how do you guys feel about people who put their feet on the dash while riding in cars?
0: Oh, he asked me this on the podcast.
3: Oh, okay.
0: That's why. Yeah.
4: I should start then?
3: Yes.
4: I am the people who put the feet on the dash. And I feel really bad sometimes because I'll do it like barefooted too. And then I'll leave I can see my little toe prints on the dashboard. And I have cute feet. And I'm still like, I should wash that. I feel bad sometimes.
0: That goes back. I did say on the podcast, I know I'm interrupting, but I said it's mostly women that do this.
4: Yeah, I don't know a lot of men who put their feet up.
0: Exactly.
4: I like sitting in a ball. What can I say?
3: I hate it. It's disgusting. Don't put your feet on my dash.
0: I feel like, Coop, you love your car, right? You take good care of your car.
3: Yeah.
0: That's a big part of who you are, is your car, right?
3: I do. Yeah. I do like my car. Okay. Yeah.
4: I like my car.
0: I like mine, too, but I don't worship.
4: I wash it every weekend.
0: I think I have the oldest car on the show, by the way.
4: Yeah, you do.
0: I'm pretty sure.
4: But you also said that you don't like buying new cars, so that's just you.
0: Oh, I got burned. I had a lemon.
4: The back door, the back passenger door of my brand new car does not open from the inside. Completely broken, and I haven't known because I don't sit back there.
0: Oh, man. Is it under warranty? You get it fixed, right?
4: I think so.
0: No? Okay, get it fixed. But you better not wait on that, or else you drive a lot, so you better get on that. All right, next.
3: All right, Shane in Des Moines would like to know.
0: Hi, Shane.
3: Would you rather have, what would you rather have in your home, a movie theater-style popcorn machine or a cotton candy machine?
0: Oh, definitely popcorn. You can only eat so much cotton candy, and then your head will explode. Popcorn is great because you not only make the buttered popcorn, there's ways you can manipulate it with the kettle corn and all that. So the popcorn is the way to go. What about you, Lorena?
4: Popcorn all day.
0: Coop?
3: I'm not even a big fan of popcorn, but I would rather have that than the cotton candy machine.
0: All right. Movie popcorn, though, is next level. Next!
3: Donkey Sausage would like to know, what would you consider the funniest moment in the show's history? It's a tough one.
0: Yeah, I mean, there's been so many crazy things that have happened, like on the air, off the air. We've had zany moments. You eating the hot dog What else did you eat?
3: Vaseline.
0: The Vaseline. Those
4: when
0: were
4: did
0: great
4: you
0: Walmart's.
4: Do this?
0: Years ago.
4: Oh my gosh.
0: Henry Hill yelling and cursing at me outside the door of the Fox Sports mob guy. You know who Henry Hill is, Lorena?
4: Never heard of him.
0: Yeah, Goodfellas. He was in the witness protection. That was amazing. Weed Man on the lifeguard tower. Genie in Medford versus Pete in Pittsburgh. I can go on and on. We've had so
3: Real
0: many
3: Talk's
0: crazy...
3: duet with Eddie.
0: Oh, yes. Real Talk and Eddie singing. Oh, it was so good. Oh, Eddie, Mr. Serious Newsman, and him breaking into song. Go on and on. That was a good question. Ben.
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17: The different color noises, white noise, brown noise, pink noise. Brown noise is deeper, has lower frequencies, it's got more bass, minimalizes that higher frequency. Mm-hmm. And I didn't really know this, but apparently you can liken some of these to sounds in nature. And apparently brown noise is more akin to like a river rapid or a heavy rainfall or thunder.
18: Because there's also white noise and pink noise, you think brown noise is just named after the color brown. Wrong. There was a scientist named Robert Brown from Scotland.
17: White noise is used, aside from just sleeping, a lot of times with like noise-canceling headphones and stuff, masking other sounds.
18: Pink noise is a little different. It's kind of like the compromise between white noise and brown noise.
17: As far as which one is best for sleep, there have been some very middling studies over the years. But at Oxford in 2017, they said that they fell asleep 40% faster listening to white noise, but their overall sleep was about the same.
18: Okay.
17: There was a study in 2017 from Northwestern of 13 older adults, and they said pink noise provided deeper sleep overall and improved ability to recall words.
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4: In baseball, the Dodgers held on 4-3 against the Rockies in L.A. Mookie Betts with an RBI single in the bottom of the eighth inning gave L.A. the lead. Dodgers have the best record in baseball at 61-33. Kyle Schwarber hit his major league leading 32nd home run of the season, but the Phillies lost to the Reds 11-5. The Twins walked it off against the Guardians 6-5 on an Allen Rodin RBI single, and the Cardinals had a 5-1 win over the Brewers, snapping their 8-game losing streak, while the Rays shut out the Yankees 3-0, extending Tampa Bay's lead in the AL East to 5 games. In the NBA, free agent center Mo Bamba has agreed to a 2-year deal to return to the Utah Jazz. And the World Cup continues on Thursday with the quarterfinals between France and Morocco, and you can catch all the action on Fox TV. Everything starts at 4 p.m. Eastern Time. I'm Monsi Bolaños.
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0: Welcome in the beginning of another hour of the Ben Maller Show. We are in the air everywhere, playing around as we have a back room brawl, coast to coast, border to border, and beyond, on the vast and fashionably powerful microphones of FSR, emanating live from 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And with that, we continue the Maller Marathon all night, every night. And in the catbird seat, we now head to the fallout, follow-up to the follow-up. And is it true? Is it true that Jaylen Brown of the Philadelphia 76ers kneecapped Brad Stevens and the Celtics in terms of trade value? Yeah. Did you see this? Perhaps not. Perhaps you did not see this. So I'm fascinating. This is like the worst trade in years. It's not even a trade. So more on this. We're now hearing the latest theory. Every day there's a new theory. Every day there's a new theory. So we're now hearing that Jaylen Brown was a saboteur. He sabotaged his own trade value. Now, some of the reporting here says that he allegedly told at least one or two teams that he would not play for them. He didn't want to play for them. So that narrowed the market and thus forced the Celtics into a tougher situation. Now, the breathless reporting says that Boston felt the circle closing. Oh, the drama. The drama-o-rama. Now, we are hearing that one of the teams that Jaylen Brown did not want to play for was at the end of the Oregon Trail. The Portland Trail Blazers were one of the teams. Brown said, ixnay on the Blazers, eh? Did not want the boom shakalaka, so he hornswoggled the Trailblazers. Now, that is a good jumping-off point. Let us discuss the question. Do you buy or sell that Jaylen Brown poisoned his trade market to the Celtics? So my take, I've got treadmill, U.S. Securities and Exchange Commission, and drive-by. And we will combine all of these things together, and we will not go into vacation mode. No funny business. Just straight gabagool and the baba ganoush. Now, to tip off here, to answer the question, buy or sell, I am buying this. I'm buying it. I am. Jaylen Brown did not just tank the trademark. He salted the earth and put up a no trespassing sign. Now, that being said, there are players all the time that say, hey, I don't want to play for this team. And they still end up having to go to that team. And if they want their money, they report to that team. And that's how it goes. Damian Lillard is a great example. Lillard's back with the Trailblazers. He wanted to go to Miami. the Blazers sent him to Milwaukee. He showed up. It didn't really work out that well, but he showed up. So even without a no-trade clause, though, I buy that Jaylen Brown was able to manipulate the market, leaving the Celtics with essentially two options. Either you keep the player or you accept a mediocre return. And they didn't trade a finals MVP. They had a yard sale, and then nobody bought the thing. It was like a treadmill. It's like you put it on OfferUp or Craigslist and say, pick it up for free. Just pick it up for free. Brown poisoned his own value with what? Twitch right there, right? He had such enthusiasm, like a guy marinating in his own reputation here. And the rumors have been festering for a long time that Jaylen Brown was going to get out of Boston, and he aired his frustrations and said some wackadoodle things. And it wasn't necessarily any single thing that Jaylen Brown said. It was just the projection of entitlement and like he just a high maintenance diva, unwilling to adapt. And so that part of it I totally get. You know, GMs look at him and teams are like, "Whoa, that's a lot of money. He's, you know, he's a pretty good player. But do we need to hire a babysitter for a guy that's on a max, like a super max contract?" And seemed very, very bitter. So it was definitely not a bidding war, and Boston ends up Brad Stevens getting a fire sale. So just for the record, though, this is 3 days in a row that we have gotten a different version of why the Celtics did the thing you can't do it at the time you can't do it. A couple days ago, it was optionality from Brad Stevens. That didn't work. And then they came back the next day and said, well, it turns out that Jaylen Brown and Jason Tatum are at loggerheads. That's why now today, or this last 24-hour news cycle, it's Jaylen Brown. He put cyanide on the trade market, and so nobody really wanted him. And tomorrow it is going to be Jaylen Brown does not like to eat spaghetti and meatballs. Therefore, the teams were afraid of adding him to the roster, I believe. So, all right, furthermore, we go to college football coach prime, Deion Sanders. Good name, not such a good coach. Deion Sanders making a very confident statement at Big 12 Media Days. Deion has declared that Colorado football has already turned the corner. I know you're very worried about the Colorado Buffaloes. Deion Sanders said it's already turned. This is a quote. It's already turned. You just ain't seen the fruit, Deion said. It's already there, he boasted. Deion followed that quote up with another quote talking about the high expectations for the coming year. And he said, quote, we better win, Deion said. That's the surprise, Coach Prime quoted as saying. We're going to win. I love what I got. I love what I see, close quote. All right, so the question, where is this Coach Prime roller coaster actually headed? What he's talking about. Boy, I think we got a chance to go 6-6 this year. I think we really have a good chance. If everything goes right, we'll go 6-6. As long as we beat up the tomato cans at the beginning of the year, we'll be good. Every quarterback is making great progress, looks wonderful. Every coach talks about how excited they are to coach their team, the culture of their program. It's all the same stuff. It's all the same stuff, prepackaged. Coach Prime will be coming round the mountain when he comes, selling stock in a team that hasn't played a down, which is all these teams. Now, honestly, if Deion sold stock in Colorado Buffalo football, the U.S. Securities and Exchange Commission would regulate it as a meme coin. You feel me on that? Okay, you do? Okay. Prime's hype machine, undefeated. The football team, what, they go 3-9 last year? Deion in Colorado has a 430 winning percentage. Do I need to say that's not good enough? Do better, be better, obviously. At some point, the sunglasses need to come with some wins. And you kind of need that. So you take all of this with a little pinch, just a little pinch of salt. Just a little pinch. All right, now last thing, to the sports memorabilia world we go. And several of my homies sent me this clip. I will describe it for Stevie Meatballs, Ink of Terror, and the other celebrity blind listeners to the show. So UFC star Conor McGregor has gone viral for sports memorabilia. Well, kind of. There's a clip that has made the rounds here of him signing autographs, and it's not the greatest look. The quality, not so good. The Matrix having a field day with this, and the algorithm picked it up and it's like, oh my God, that is crap. What are we watching? What is this? So I'll describe it like this. McGregor is looking away, and then he just kind of gives a quick scribble with no effort. Now, I don't know the whole backstory in this. I look like a professional signing where the athlete gets paid a S-load of money, and conventional wisdom says he was paid to sign a bunch of autographs. He didn't really want to do it. Obviously, he did it for the check. That's what it looked like based on the eyeball test. Now, the question, Conor McGregor being absolutely roasted like a marshmallow for his penmanship, what are your impressions on this? So I used to be in that racket, the sports memorabilia racket. That was one of the first gigs I had when I was in high school. I used to go around and get autographs, and I'd sell them to, I actually got hired. I didn't technically sell them. There was a dude that paid me some cash to get autographs, and then if I'd get autographs of certain people, I could sell them, or I'd get the money that he promised me and all that stuff, and then he'd sell it for more money, and that's kind of the way that works.

0: back years ago. So the Conor McGregor, to answer the question, what are your impressions? McGregor's autograph looks like he signed it while thinking about himself and how great he is, which is just like how he always is. It's the absolute Timo version of a signature. It's super lazy. There's not a lot of effort there. It's a glorified squiggle is what it is. And if you don't want to sign autographs, here's a thought. Nobody else has this take. Just abstain. You don't get the money. Just don't do it. Like, that's your brand. That's your product. That's people who are, for some reason, super fans of yours are going to pay money for that. I don't know anyone who's going to pay money for these autographs. It was so bad. How bad was it? It was so bad that even the Sharpie cringed. It was that bad. It's a complete and total insult to the art of penmanship, these autographs by Conor McGregor. The marker didn't run out of ink, mind you. McGregor just ran out of effort. He just did. If only he put the effort in like he did on that famous HBO, I think it was HBO, when he went around with Floyd Mayweather and they were doing a promotion for that Fugazi fight that they had years ago, and it was great. McGregor was amazing. I laughed every night. We couldn't believe how great and entertaining McGregor was because he put effort into it. He was trying to get people to pay money. This, he's like, I'll sign these autographs. I'm not really into it. You know, just, again, don't insult people. It was a drive-by autograph. And to people that supposedly care. And I repeat, if you're paying for that, you're a Mama Luke. Right? You're a Mama Luke. And it's a diva move from a guy who couldn't be bothered, Conor McGregor, to spend an extra half second making something legible. It's just pathetic. Half-hearted. Just a little scribble is all that is, and it shows you what he thinks of the people that are in that world. My belief is always, if you're going to do something, you know, put your heart and soul into it, you know, just do it right. Right? Just do it right. Is that outrageous? Oh, you're such a boomer, Maller. What are you talking about? The way you do it is half-ass. You do it lazy. You cut corners. That's the way you do it. Well, no, you're not supposed to. I don't, that's the way you do it. Okay. That's apparently the way you do it. It is the Ben Maller Show. As we are rolling through the overnight, if you'd like to be part, 877-99 on Fox is the number. That's 877-996-6369. You can join the Festivus of Talk. And that's how we do it. That is how we do it. A lot of hot talk about sprinkles from last hour. There you go. All right. Anyway, we will press on. People sending their favorite moments. We had Ask Ben last hour. People sending their favorite moments of the show. For example, Supermarket Steve says, the funniest was when you and Eddie got in a bad argument and you just left dead air for like 45 seconds and left Eddie saying, Ben, are you there, Ben? Are you going to talk, Ben?
1: You got that mad?
0: No, there was an issue. Supermarket Steve misremembers the situation. There was something else going on, which did appear that there was an issue, but it was something technical that was happening.
1: Sure.
0: At that particular time. But I did work with the great Karen Kay way before Eddie, and I love Karen, and she's out of radio. She's retired now. She lives in Tennessee. But Karen would get upset. She loved the Chargers, and I would take shots at the Chargers, and she would literally not talk for like 45 minutes. And she was the person I did the show with, and she would just not talk. And I say, okay, what happened? Well, you took a shot at Philip Rivers. Okay. You took a shot at Drew Brees even before. Well, okay. That was a long time ago. Anyway, it is the Ben Maller Show. Again, 877-99 on Fox, on X, at Ben Maller. A need for speed. We'll get to that, and we will do it next. However, it is the A Block. Let's go to the Lorena Theater on Ventura Boulevard in Sherman Oaks, California. Let's find out what hour it is.
1: Number 4.
0: Man, it's amazing. And remember, I think we updated the travel schedule. Lorena will be this. Is it Saturday you're performing? I think it's Saturday in East Lansing, Michigan. So So very excited.
1: Had to cancel in Nevada, but we'll go to Michigan instead.
0: Yeah, we were going to go to Henderson, but now you're going to East Lansing. That'll be exciting. Hey, the Cup knockout round. 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
1: We're up all night into the early morning hours. And if you want to be part, 877-99 on Fox. We are a week away from the Mallerpalooza. What a night it is going to be. The greatest night of summer overnight talk radio. It sets all kinds of records for downloads during the summer. The Mallerpalooza. I saw big names that can't close the deal. Neil. He's going to be part of this. Dorko the comedian. Kathy in Madison. This is like Coachella. This is amazing. I mean, it's just an overnight show, and we've got all these legends that are going to be part of it. So if you want to be part, reach out to us, benmallershow@gmail.com. Make sure you say Mallerpalooza or talent variety show, whatever you want to put in the headline if you can't spell Mallerpalooza. On X, at Ben Maller. That's at Ben Maller if you want to be part of the program right now, at Ben
2: Boobie.
1: Maller. That's AI. I'm professional. Lorena, you can say hello to her. And she's admitted she's guilty of putting her feet on the dashboard.
3: I do it.
1: She's an evil lady. Although I pointed out on the podcast, The Fifth Hour, when I was asked that by our friend Alf, I pointed out that I feel like it's mostly women. Mostly women that do that. I do feel that. So anyway. All right. Koopaloop, a Bronco fan. That's a Bronco fan. That's a Bronco fan. And back to it we go. And well, this is not a good sign. A radio buddy of mine, he's a big morning guy, he says, he just texts me, "Are you on right now?" "Yes, I am." Might be a problem with their automation, Lorena. You think there might be a problem with that radio station's automation, possibly?
3: Probably.
1: Yeah, a lot of these stations are automated overnight. And so if something goes wrong, the thingamajig doesn't work, the doohickey's not right, all of a sudden, you're in some trouble there. You're in some trouble. That's the case. All right, let's go to the phones. Let's say hello, eeny, meeny, miny, moe. Let's say hello to 2% Chance in Alabama. Hello, 2% Chance.
4: What's up, man? I got a couple things. First of all, you're my new favorite radio show. I love your show. I'd like to be sworn in.
1: If you're doing like Carrot Top stuff where you've got props, that doesn't work. So you can't use props because it's radio, so that's it. But you didn't call about that, Chance. You want to do the oath? You want a hot take? What do you got?
4: Let me do this take, and you tell me if it's okay. It's not really a take. Right. It's just a story. So last night, I played that game more or less or whatever. I sucked at it. I was terrible anyways. I was sitting in my car, right? And I live way out in the country in the sticks in Alabama. And I was sitting in my car because my mother, she's disabled. She's moved in with me temporarily. And my kids aren't here at the moment. They're visiting your mom. Anyways,
1: How many kids you got?
4: I have two kids. I have a son who is 17 and a daughter who is 12.
1: Okay, that's cool. Very cool. All right, so you're doing a good job. You're taking care of your mom. That's what you're supposed to do. You're a good son. Good job by you. All right.
4: She got hurt and moved in and taken care of her. Anyways, I thought I scraped my leg against something last night, but come to find out it would have been yesterday afternoon, I looked down at my leg and I'm starting to it's starting to feel heavy. I'm starting to feel feverish and it's turning black and blue. And I go to the doctor because I'm definitely running a fever. I'm having other symptoms that have to deal with the stomach flu. And she says, "You probably got bit by a brown recluse," because she put a light up to it. She could see the little bite marks, and it was starting to get infected. She put me on a very high prescription. So I got bit by a poisonous spider after failing and sucking at your game show last night. And it's killing me, man.
1: So they gave you some antibiotics? All right, so some antibiotics. And the doctor said, you're going to be on that. How long? I've never been bitten by a spider like that. So how long do you have to be taking the meds? What are we looking at?
4: It's like a 2-week supply. I have to keep it really clean, which I have been, because it can turn into a really bad staph infection. It's the first time I've gotten bit by anything poisonous, but moral of the story is maybe not sit out in the car when I'm talking to you. Stay indoors, because I, like I said,
1: what kind of critters we got in Alabama here? Wait a minute here. Are you just sitting in your car and you get bitten by a poisonous spider? What the hell? Man.
4: Well, we got water moccasins. We got a few other poisonous snakes, black widows, like I said, brown cruises, a few other things. Listen, man, right. I want to be sworn in. I think
1: all
4: I'm
1: right,
4: ready.
1: All right, we'll swear you in right now. Why not? Here we go. This is always a special moment in person's life when they're sworn in. And the great thing about this is going to upset Hollering James, because James wanted to be sworn in. Instead, he started singing along, which was great, with his pill song, which was just absolutely wonderful. So this is 2% chance. Are you prepared mentally and physically? Your life changes when you're sworn into the Maller militia. Are you prepared?
4: Yeah, I just repeat after you. How's it work?
1: You repeat after me. It's very simple. All right.
4: Yes, I can handle it.
1: And this goes out to the late great Skeeter. Skeeter listens every night from across the pearly gates. There, we love Skeeter in Montana. He was a very nice man, and he said, "Maller, I want to be sworn into the Maller militia." I said, "Well, there's really no way to be sworn in, but I want to be sworn in." Okay, we'll do it. Why not? All right, here we go. Chance, repeat after me. Are you ready? Are you ready?
4: Yes, I'm ready.
1: Ready? All right. I state your name.
4: I, Chance.
1: All right. Do solemnly swear.
4: Oh, I, 2% chance, do solemnly swear.
1: That I will support and defend the Ben Maller Show.
4: I will support and defend the Ben Maller Show.
1: Against all enemies.
4: Against all enemies.
1: Foreign and domestic.
4: Foreign and domestic.
1: And that I will obey the orders.

0: and I will obey the orders.
1: To peacefully fight back.
0: To peacefully fight back, is that what we said? Yeah.
1: Yes, yes. Here we go. Against hostile attacks from rival sports gas bags and blowhards.
2: You can do it.
1: All right, let me repeat that one more time. Again, you got the peacefully fight back against hostile attacks from rival sports gas bags and blowhards.
0: Against hostile attacks against gas bags and a few other things you said. I'm sorry, man.
1: All right. I don't think we can complete the oath, Coop.
2: I just want to
0: one more time.
1: I don't think you're ready for the oath. I feel like you're not prepared. I mean, I don't know. Lorena, what do you think? One more chance?
2: No, I think he needs to try again later.
0: Listen, they gave me steroid shots, man. They gave me steroid shots.
1: All right, calm down.
0: I got a good excuse, man. I got bit by a foot.
1: All right. I don't listen. It's just a.
0: I will not screw this up.
1: All right. Coop, your thoughts.
3: All right. One more chance.
1: All right. One more chance. Here we go. This is it. Just the final line. All right, here we go. Fight back against hostile attacks.
0: Fight back against hostile attacks.
1: From rival sports gas bags and blowhards.
0: All right,
1: Chance. All right, thank you. You've just wasted 5 minutes of my life. Thank you so much. It's not easy. People think this is easy, taking the oath.
2: It's not.
1: This job is not that easy. It's not. We have the Maller Militia Pledge of Allegiance, by the way. Ayn Rand from Vancouver years ago came up with the Maller Militia Pledge of Allegiance. That's a whole different animal.
3: I don't recall that.
1: You don't remember that? I pledge allegiance to the letters missing sign of Fox Sports Radio and the debauchery for which it stands. One militia under God, pretty divided with liberty and justice when the Astros fall. It was like 2019. It's not that. I didn't say it was good, Coop. I just said
3: I don't remember that at all. That's crazy.
1: Yeah. No, we have the pledge of allegiance. We've got the Maller oath. We have the Maller Militia motto. We have a lot of things. A lot of things that we have. We have other callers, too. Let's say hello to Eeny, Meeny, Miney, Moe. Let's see. Let's say hello to Rick in Maryland. Morning time, Rick in Maryland.
4: Morning time. And look here, and they say steroids work. But anyway, look here.
1: I thought steroids were supposed to enhance your performance.
4: That's what I'm talking about. Yeah. But anyway, hey, look here. Yeah, one of those shows, you know how Eddie Edmund would get in his mood sometime. And it was a show when Marcel was on, you know, he talking about the mismatch food picks or something.
1: Yes, food picks, yes.
4: And Edmund said, I really have to go through this. Do I really have to do this? You know?
1: Well, that was a lot. So, Eddie, we love Eddie, but Eddie would always get annoyed by the entertainment elements on the show. He did not enjoy the entertainment aspects of the show very much, which was always fun because we'd make him do that and it would annoy him because he just wanted to do the sports stuff. And God knows nobody wants to listen to a sports show for the sports. So you got to have the other stuff, right? You need the other stuff.
4: Man, he used to kill me because he was always disinterested when I called to talk about the daggone Nationals. He was like, I'm going to talk about these.
1: Oh, yeah.
4: You know,
1: and I love that. I mean, if you really wanted to help Eddie out, you just talk about the Pittsburgh Steelers and you talk anything about hockey, he'd be good with it. And the Chargers.
4: Hey, look, Lorena, you know, back when I was like 8 or 9, I was a Cub Scout, and we loved brownies. You get it? Y'all have a cool one, man.
1: Thank you. The great Rick in Maryland there, fan favorite. Poppy is in San Diego. Hello, Poppy. Welcome.
5: Hey, Mentor. We're right here for the World Cup picks. People want to know those World Cup picks, and we got
1: to
5: game tomorrow.
1: Coop, do you want to know his picks for the World Cup? Coop, are you
3: not really.
1: Shaking? He's shaking his head no. Lorena, World Cup picks from Poppy. Does this interest you at all?
2: Well, the other day when Noah was filling in, Poppy actually got all of his picks right, and he made some money for some people who did his thing. So you know what?
1: Well, I don't think he did. I'll tell you why. Because most people bet against Poppy. They don't bet with Poppy. So he actually cost people a lot of money. Yeah. No?
2: No. Anyways, I'm not against it.
1: I feel like we're wasting time. Just give the damn picks. Let's hurry
5: up. Go. Thank you. I felt like earlier we wasted 5 minutes, but I digress here.
1: Are you talking about a 2% chance?
5: We got France. We got France and Morocco. That game's going to be a good one, and that's going to be at 1 o'clock. The Leprechauns, shout out to the Leprechauns, going to be there. And on this one, I'm taking France. We're with Mopi. A bonus pick. Mopi will score a goal. He's the leading scorer. He wants to get the boot. Top leading candidate to get the golden boot. Leading scorer.
6: Who are you talking about?
5: France. Mopi.
6: Mopi?
5: Yes. Mopi. So I got a bonus.
1: Just go with it, Coop. You're picking France, who is, I believe, on DraftKings Sportsbook -400. Is that accurate? I believe I'm accurate on that, -400. Yeah.
5: Oh, that's fine. We'll take -400, and we'll put a bonus over 2.5 goals. We're taking that.
1: Yeah. All right. Let's see. So -400 implies, let's see here, -400. That implies there's an 80% chance that France wins. So that's a bold pick. That's a hot pick. All right. That's it. There's only one game. That's all, Poppy, right? That's it.
5: There's only one game, unless you want me to break down the game.
1: No, we're good. We're good. Go get your moppy and clean the floor. Okay. All right. Yeah, it is the Ben Maller Show. We are moments away. By the way, the Need for Speed. My man Geno Smith has not had the greatest offseason. He's back with the Jets. He's back in the blotter. Did anything come of that with the girl that accused him of doing all the stuff? I don't think anything came of that. But he was cited for speeding in Florida. So I don't know. Is that really a big deal? I feel like everyone drives over the speed limit. They're not driving exactly the speed limit, but he got busted in Florida. Something like 70 and a 45.

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0: 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It's been cannibalized. The best-of version, according to Ryan in Shrewsbury, is 1.7 seconds long today. 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Also, this weekend, because we have no days off, the Fifth Hour podcast will be coming up. Check it out.
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0: Radio. All right, let's do it. Here we go. We welcome in our celebrity panel of judges. We'll give you three stories, figure out which of the three isn't true, separating fiction from fact. We go now to an actual leprechaun who loves suntan lotion. His name is Mike the Leprechaun. I believe he's going to the World Cup game today. Is that accurate, Mike the Leprechaun? Will you be
5: I will be seeing Mbappe, not Moppy.
0: Mbappe. I like Moppy more.
5: And Lorena, keep your toes off the dashboard.
0: What time? Oh, that's an afternoon game, right?
6: Don't worry about that, Mike. They'll never be on your dashboard.
0: Oh, shots fired. All right. And we say hello to our buddy on the North End, the guy that runs the North. We used to have another guy that called from the North End, but he's retired now. We say hello to Mark on the North End. Hello, Mark. Welcome.
7: What's up? And hey, Lorena, real quick, if you check the child safety thing on the inside of your back door, that might be in the lock position.
6: Oh, you think I'm an idiot? No, I already checked that. Thanks.
0: Oh, wow. I was trying to
7: be nice.
0: Yeah, he's being nice.
6: Maybe your child lock is on.
0: A lot of
7: people don't realize that sometimes.
0: All right. Lorena, you're in a mood. We have Hollering James. Hello, James.
8: Hey, man. James. How you doing?
0: You were already on, James. All right, we don't have time. All right, hold on. Three stories real quick. Story number one, LeVar Ball is back, and this time he's got his own TV show, Big Ballers Breakfast, new reality talk and variety show hosted by the Ball family patriarch himself. All right. Set in his opulent mansion, the show features Ball preparing an authentic breakfast while interviewing celebrity guests, athletes, and visionaries. Oh, my. All right. Story number two, a rising star, Erling Haaland, am I saying that right, of Norway, has been the breakout star of the World Cup. And his 15 minutes of fame apparently won't end when the tournament does. TMZ learned this week that Haaland will make his appearance in a much-anticipated comedy sequel, White Chicks 2. All right. And story number three, it's all about the late-night munchies at the Kelce Swift wedding, the reception. They went into the early morning hours, all kinds of food at the wedding in the buffet style. And it turns out, I guess they ran out of food, because near the end of the night, the couple ordered 100 pizzas from Mama's 2 Pizzeria, this bougie New York City pizzeria, and they spent nearly $4,000 on pizza. Man, all right, that's a lot of pizza. Should have just gone to Pizza Pizza. Little Caesars got pizza for like $6. All right, real quick, which of the stories is fake? Mark on the North End. Which one, Mark?
7: I'm going to go with number three because they're both fake people anyway.
0: All right, you say number three. What do we, Mike the Leprechaun, one, two, or three, Mike?
5: Haaland. That's fake. Haaland,
0: all right. What about you, James? One, two, or three, James? Quickly!
9: Number three.
0: No, it's number two. Number two was the fake story. Fake.
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14: 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Coming to you live on a Thursday morning. Our good friend Ian Beckles will join us for the 8 o'clock hour-ish. He'll probably be here for good idea, bad idea. He usually is. But Ian Beckles will be with us today, and we've got a lot to get to today, including, and of course, leading off with your first place, Tampa Bay Rays, with a 3-0 shutout last night of the New York Yankees, and a couple really good things from the game. Obviously, Shane McClanahan getting into the seventh inning, going 6 1/3, giving up just 4 hits, striking out 5, did not walk a soul. And when it comes to walks, we've got an unbelievable number on that. Aaron, you might have missed it because you were in the ballpark last night. But I saw it on TV from the great Dwayne Stats. Also, Jonathan Aranda drives in all 3 runs for the Rays last night. And I think Yandy's shoulder is okay.
15: It looks good.
14: He was a perfect 4-for-4. A really nice performance in a 3-0 victory over the Yankees last night, Aaron.
15: Yandy just hits the ball. And yesterday I was at the park, and as I had a couple beers, and like as I'm getting more into the game, and I'm feeling good from the buzz.
14: So Alyssa drove, huh?
15: Well, we got here. I had a couple drinks, but yeah, we were good. I wasn't drunk, but I was feeling good. I was feeling good, and
14: you don't get drunk.
15: I don't get drunk, and I was like,
14: Sam only gets drunk.
15: He drinks to get drunk, and that's why he barely drinks. But
14: by the
15: for
14: way,
15: me,
14: Sam out today. We've got our good friend Tim Barnard from the Nick Wise show on the air with us this morning.
15: And as Yandy started, every time he came up, I'm like, this guy, I could not, in person, to see what he does as a hitter. It just finds contact, finds holes, professional hitter. And yesterday was one of those games as you're beating up on the Yankees in a game where pitching duel, you're playing a good brand of baseball, you got to win a tight game, McClanahan having one of his best starts of the season.
14: Back-to-back very good starts, which is good to see.
15: Pitched into the seventh inning for the first time since 2023. And those are exactly the little things, and that's why you look at the McClanahan skipped start. And
14: Made sense.
15: He pitches so well at home, and on 6 days rest, he's just extremely effective. So great things for McClanahan. You know what I realized, Pat?
14: What did you realize?
15: The one downside of going to the games live.
14: Yeah.
15: You don't. It's weird because you would think being there, you'll catch everything because of the nature of fandom and watching a baseball game.
14: Angles also are different. So sometimes you miss things when it comes to the pitching and batting aspect that you don't see it the way you do on TV.
15: And you're also with people. You're having drinks. You're eating hot dogs. You're talking.
14: How many dogs?
15: Just one. One big foot long. And you're, 1 foot long because I had one at work yesterday. So.
14: Oh, on the way out? Me too.
15: I did. They made us hot dogs yesterday. You don't. When I'm sitting at home alone and I'm on my couch alone, I'm nobody's talking to me. I'm not talking to anybody. I'm dialed in. So I find when you're at the stadium, it's a little bit different. I'm not as dialed in.
14: Totally. I mentioned a couple of stats. I'll call them Dwayne stats because these are both mentioned by Dwayne Stats on TV last night. And both of them, I was like, wow, that's phenomenal. Do you know, Aaron, without looking, how many strikeouts and how many walks the Rays have this series as a pitching staff?
15: All right. I'm going to have to guess.
14: I know you're going to be close.
15: Zero walks. Or no, hold on.
14: It's not zero.
15: Two walks. Let me look. The strikeouts, I think, will be easier for me.
14: Yeah.
15: 34 plus did Shane get 5 yesterday? So 39?
14: 45 strikeouts.
15: I didn't put in the bullpen.
14: Yeah, well. 45 strikeouts in 3 games for the Rays. 2 walks. Against the New York Yankees. 45 strikeouts to 2 walks.
15: Stupid.
14: Is one of the stats that I got from Dwayne Stats last night. The other one, which I found interesting, not as just mind-blowing as 45 and 2, but do you know how many shutouts the Rays have this season?
15: I don't.
14: They have 6. Shane McClanahan has started 4 of those games.
15: Wow.
14: So he still has a way to go to be the Shane McClanahan we know he can be, the like Cy Young type pitcher, but he's still been really good this year in a year that, you know, we all came in, I think, with so much trepidation and concern about what he was going to look like and how he was going to get through from a health standpoint. And at this point, going into the All-Star break, it's hard to imagine, especially from a health standpoint, it going better for Shane McClanahan.
15: This might be weird to say, Pat, but you know, we watch Ian Seymour blow away 12 batters, and you're like, that's electric. I loved watching that, but you know what I would much rather take? Not that I wouldn't take the 12 strikeouts, but for McClanahan and anybody else, Nick Martinez is great at this.
14: Yeah,
15: pitch to contact and effectively mix up your pitches and the effective changeup that everyone has gotten on board with on the staff, and find ways to induce soft contact. And for a guy like McClanahan, why it actually might be beneficial is keep the pitch count low.
14: No doubt about it. He's been efficient, though.
15: Oh, he's won all day long.
14: And he's not striking out a ton of batters the way Ian Seymour just did.
15: And that's what I'm saying is, like, I don't need that. If you can keep your pitch count low, get early in the count, induce, you know, get that soft contact, maybe one strike, then you can really stay in that game a little bit longer.
14: My logical mind totally agrees with you. My sports fan mind loves the strikeout. Especially this series against the Yankees, watching them flail like idiots for 3 games, it's just been a lot of fun as a Rays fan.
15: They're hit or miss, man.
14: So the Rays were really good at the ballpark last night. Not everyone brought their A game to the ballpark last night, from what I've been told. And I'm looking directly at you, Aaron James.
15: Oh, early on we're going to get into it. I haven't even finished my cup of coffee
14: yet.
15: You
14: told me you're learning. You're in a learning process on how to be a good boyfriend. Is that a fair assessment?
15: Very, very fair. Relationships, I'm realizing, first of all, amazing. Like, I've been so happy the last couple months. I want to start with that.
14: Oh, nice preface.
15: Thank you. Relationships are, I'm realizing, like landmines.
14: Oh, dude. And you stepped in one immediately.
15: Right.
14: I mean right now, not last night.
15: Well, you got to avoid the little landmines.
14: Like, she wouldn't be listening this early, right?
15: Might be. And right. Her, by the way, and her mom is a huge fan of the show. She absolutely could be listening.
14: Yeah. Her mom probably loves you enough and understands her enough to not tell her the line that you just said, relationships are like landmines. Yeah, man.
15: And that's the thing, I'm saying a lot of bad lines.
14: If she heard
15: lines.
14: You say that you stepped in one already.
15: I find that to be fairly accurate, no? There's no way, am I the only one? No? So, have you ever been somewhere with Heidi and you run into somebody that you know, or somebody you haven't seen in a while? And
14: if this is somebody you had a previous relationship with, because if the answer for me is no, because I've been with Heidi for so long that those people aren't on this earth anymore, I think.
15: No. If you're running like a legitimate friend,
14: like just like a normal person.
15: Normal person. Okay. Like you run into a dude, you're saying hello, you exchange a high five. Hey, what's up? How you doing? And you forget to introduce Heidi, who's standing right next to you.
14: So this is where you guys have to develop a plan together. And this is where Heidi and I, being married for 21 years now, have this like, we just get it, right? Like, we know each other.
15: Yeah, I don't get it yet.
14: First of all, if you forgot, you're an idiot. And if you told her you forgot, you're a bigger idiot, because you should have been smart enough to go, I'm really sorry I didn't remember that person's name. But you made it clear you knew their name, didn't you?
15: Yeah.
14: Yeah. Because that's been, I've honestly, I don't think I've ever forgotten to introduce Heidi to somebody that I knew. But there's been times where I didn't know someone's name. And then they'd walk away and she'd go, why didn't you introduce me to that person? I'd be like, I couldn't remember their name for the life of me.
15: No, right? I
14: knew. Which could have been a good excuse if you hadn't crossed that bridge last night.
15: No, I was like, I'm not going to lie. I could have said that. Like, yeah. I forgot his name. It wasn't the case. It was just so quick.
14: Who was it?
15: Getting a beer. It was our buddy Bo, whose niece now works for us in sales, Griselda's brother.
14: Yeah, oh yeah.
15: I played softball with Bo on Jay Retcher's team. So I quickly just said hello, what up? He looks great. So I was just like, hey, you look fantastic.
14: You stopped, though, to talk to him, right?
15: Yeah.
14: Like, it wasn't just a hello
15: Dude,
14: in passing.
15: I messed up.
14: Yeah.
15: I messed up.
14: Yeah, that's a bad one.
15: And here's the problem. It gets worse. It's so much worse. He had a random dude with him, friend. He introduced me to the friend.
14: Oh, he introduced you to the dude.
15: Yeah.
14: Wasn't even like his significant other.
15: No. And I had a beer in my hand, and we say goodbye. He starts walking away. And I immediately, as he starts walking away, I look at Alyssa. I go, oh, crap.
14: Oh, so you knew in the moment.
15: I do, like an idiot. My buddy Bo is like 20 to 30 yards walking in the other direction now. And I realize it, and I go, Bo! Bo! I start to yell at him just to introduce.
14: It's too late.
15: He's walking away. It's too late. He didn't turn around. Alyssa realizes what I was trying to do at the moment, and she looks at me. She shakes her head. She goes, nope, already happened. Nope, too late. And I'm like, dude, I'm the worst, man. And that's why I say, when I need to realize, yeah. Just be aware now and more considerate.
14: Here's what I would tell Alyssa if she's not listening, right? You steal this one from me. I would say, if she hears the landmine comment, you know what I realize is relationships aren't landmines. I'm a landmine.
15: I'm a landmine.
14: And I got to figure out how not to be so stupid.
15: No, that's really what it is. Damn it. and like, I've been playing the moment over and over again. Like, how do you not introduce her? What is wrong with you?
14: Man. I'm like Saving Private Ryan over here. I've already climbed that beach a million times, Aaron Jacobson.
15: Dude,
14: so I know where they are.
15: I'm behind the little, the shield, and I'm like, just somebody. No, I know right away. I was like, I messed up.
14: All right.
15: I'll get better.
14: Henry, how important is Bucky Irving for the Bucks offense over the last 2 years? Our buddy Levy Kemper from Joe Bucks Fan, he actually sent me a pretty eye-opening stat. Aaron and I will fill you in on that stat when we return. It's the Pat and Aaron Show.
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0: 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Make sure you start your text with DAE. But we asked the question, just how important do you think Bucky Irving's been over the last 2 years? And listen, it was pretty clear this offense as a whole was at its best 2 years ago, and Bucky Irving was a large part of that. And I mentioned also our friend Lee DeKemper from Joe Bucks Fan. He actually sent me the stat. We were kind of texting the other night, and I found it to be pretty eye-opening. And this kind of builds off of the conversation we were having on Monday when we asked if Bucky Irving might be the focal point of the offense, especially early in games under Zach Robinson, because of what he did with Bijan Robinson. And by the way, what he did with Bijan Robinson was Bijan had the most touches on scripted drives last year since any running back since Maurice Jones-Drew in 2011. So what's that, 14 years for Bijan Robinson, the most touches for any back during scripted drives. So we asked if we might see something similar from Bucky Irving. And if we do, and he's healthy, I think it could be a really good thing. I've said before, I think that this offense is at its best when Bucky is the focal point of this offense. And the stat that Lee DeKemper sent me kind of really solidifies that quite a bit. And again, it's not just about Bucky. The offensive line matters, all that stuff. But 2 years ago, when the Bucs were running the ball well, when Bucky Irving was playing really well, the Bucs averaged more first quarter points than any team in football. Last season, when Bucky was missing a significant amount of games, they were 23rd in the NFL in first quarter points. So,
1: and there's a lot of things that play here. First of all, we talk about Bucky all day. You started that season, the Buccaneers did, with an offensive line that was in shambles.
0: Yeah, and shuffled all over the place.
1: Just a shuffling game.
0: Still think it was crazy to put Graham Barton at left tackle.
1: So they're doing all these crazy things, moving things around. And then on top of that, Bucky just isn't right health-wise. Yeah. So you put those two things together, an offensive line that's in flux, and then you put a running back who's just not right, both physically and then eventually mentally, that played an aspect for him away from the field. So I think in order for them to have these effective hot starts, you have to be effective by running the football and have all your players out there. If it's not working and you're going to Bucky and it's not getting the game going and not getting leading to those early drives that's at least a field goal, at the best a touchdown, then, and you're not getting those first quarter points, then you have to start to adjust it. Then you look and you say, is this a Bucky thing or is this just a product of something else at play? And if it's a Bucky thing, then you have to start to go, okay.
0: But let me ask you this. Based on what we've seen through 2 years of his career, when he has not been successful, have you thought that it's a Bucky, or do you think now that it was a Bucky
1: thing? No, I do not. But I know a lot of people do. I know after last season, after the poor camp.
0: Dead wrong.
1: Yeah, and the people that feel that way, it's because of a poor campaign last year, and they're looking at him not just as his ability, but also his
0: I don't think it's even fair to call it a poor campaign, though, to be honest with you. I mean, the guy was hurt. The guy was hurt all year long. You know what I mean? Like, and yes, he missed some time potentially because of the mental health thing. But like, that's, you know,
1: but he wasn't the same guy. Like when he was there and he was playing, and you once you're unhealthy, and most guys, you know, you're battling something throughout the season.
0: Yeah.
1: But once you get to where he was, it's hard to get going because you're just not comfortable. You're not healthy at all. Whereas his rookie season, we saw like, when he's healthy and comfortable, he's ripping.
0: We've also seen him do some things when I think he wasn't 100% in his rookie season. So to me, it was a lot about the offensive line, and also a lot, and we're going to get more into Zach Robinson in the 7 o'clock hour and what his philosophy might mean for this offense. But it was a lot about Josh Grizzard, in my opinion, having, I don't want to say no clue, because it's just not fair to the guy to say he had no clue. And he was up against a lot with everything that happened with that offensive line. But I felt like there was no plan. And Josh Grizzard, when it comes to the running game, when it comes to the passing game, I think he was a detriment to that offense overall. So I'm very interested to see what it's going to look like under Zach Robinson. But I do believe if Bucky Irving is healthy, and obviously that is the biggest if and one that we will never know, and we don't like to predict, but if he is healthy, I think this offense is still at its best with all the weapons it has, if he's the focal point of the offense.
1: And if he's not, and he struggles, I wouldn't be surprised if we're talking about, if you see the struggles from Bucky, Kenny Gainwell being the guy. Kenneth Gainwell being a guy where we go, okay, he's going to be utilized a lot more. He's going to get the touches. He's going to protect the quarterback. He's also going to get catches out of the backfield because he's a guy who can do it all. With his season, and he was a team MVP, for people that don't know, for the Pittsburgh Steelers last year. So you put him under what we're talking about with new offensive coordinator Zach Robinson, focusing on that run game, focusing on catching the ball from the backfield. And I think if you do see some struggles from Bucky, you're going to get the pickup from Kenneth Gainwell.
0: Without a question. But I still think if Bucky isn't productive, it's mostly going to be about the shoulder, because he's been a guy that, when he's been right, remember 2 years ago, I mean, he had more yards after contact than just about anybody in football. Little Bucky Irving was a guy that was making people miss, and when they made contact, breaking tackles a ton. Like, this guy, I'm surprised how far his stock has fallen among some Buccaneer fans, but I think he's going to be very good as long as his body holds up. And that's, again, it's certainly a big question mark. All right, when we return, time for today's top headlines with Tim Barnard, who is in for Sam Cohen today. And we'll ask the question, how long is too long when it comes to sports? That's all coming up on the Pat and Aaron Show.
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0: And today's top headlines are sponsored by Revard Buick. So, kicking off, Yadi Diaz looked great and his shoulder looked absolutely perfect after he went 4-for-4 yesterday. Are we happy with his health?
1: I am. As somebody who said a couple days ago, I think they should consider, the Rays should consider resting Yandy for now, and I don't want to see him playing in the All-Star game. I'm an idiot. I'm not a doctor. He looks fine. Just let him hit. Professional hitter. And the good thing is he doesn't have to play the field.
0: So. I was worried you were going to continue down that road of like, I know he got 4 hits last night. I know he hit a monster home run the night before.
1: Oppo.
0: But I still think he should sit. Like, no, listen, I was also concerned. I mentioned that my shoulders suck, and a lot of people with shoulder injuries will tell you, like, typically they don't get better over the years, and this is something he's been dealing with for a long time. So eventually it is going to catch up to him. Clearly right now is not eventually.
1: No, I'm not. I can go back and say, you know, I can go back and look at it and go, okay, all right, I'm not an expert. His shoulder's off. The one thing, the guy that's really annoying me in this lineup because I can't, every time I back him up, like, he can't stay consistent is Cedric Mullins. I just need the guy to be consistent so I can be right.
14: Absolutely. Well, the Pirates seem to be picking up where the Marlins left off with Jared Jones for the Pirates. Jared Jones was perfect through six innings and got pulled after 77 pitches, only for the bullpen to blow it.
0: Maybe you had it right with the bullpen.
14: They are the bullpen.
1: Well, it was Mason Montgomery, who we're well aware of. He was the reliever who allowed a hit to Ozzie Albies. Listen, this is a 24-year-old pitcher and a guy who's been through surgeries. He had Tommy John surgery last year. Returning this year, and they're being very careful with him. And we've seen that with pitchers here. So I expect every organization, with all the injuries that we've seen to pitchers in the last couple decades, you got to be very careful with these kids. And the perfect game, yeah, really cool, awesome for the fans and the organization and getting one in your organization. The Pirates, I believe, don't have one in their organization. That a perfect game. No Pirates pitcher's ever thrown a perfect game. You know, that is a big moment, but the bigger moment is making the playoffs and giving yourself a chance to win.
0: His career is much more important than that perfect game, and so is their season and their future with him. So it's the same thing I said last week, right? Like, I was joking around that Kevin Cash screwed me by taking Shane McClanahan out of the game with 69 pitches because I needed one more strikeout to win my bet. But at the same time, that was me joking around about a bet. The truth is, I wasn't upset about what Kevin Cash did at all. I won't criticize what Kevin Cash did at all because he's protecting his pitcher in a time where he didn't need him to go longer than 69. He didn't need this kid to go longer than 77 last night. Even if he could add a perfect game, protect your players, and it's always the smartest move.
1: Right, and it's a trend now. We saw the Marlins do it, as mentioned by Tim, with Perez a couple days ago. So it's the new trend. So no perfect game for the Pirates in their organization's history, but we do know they have the greatest, most fun no-hitter story of all time, and Doc Ellis throwing a no-hitter on LSD.
14: Oh, yeah. That's funny.
1: Him retelling the story, I've heard it, multiple versions of him retelling it, hilarious.
0: Did he get to the... because I don't know that I've heard him tell the story. Did he get to the end of the game and have somebody say, like, you just threw a no-hitter? And he was like, are you sure?
1: No.
0: Because I feel like that would have been me.
1: He did not know anything about LSD. He's like, everybody knew I was messed up. He's like, everyone knew I was messed up. Because he notoriously, like, throughout his career, he said afterwards in an interview that he never pitched a game sober.
0: That's crazy.
1: Yeah.
0: Now, was he doing... did he talk about, like, did he always do LSD?
1: No.
0: Were there other things involved?
1: I think
0: was he drinking?
1: It was either weed or booze. I forget which one.
0: It can't be weed, Aaron.
1: Why?
0: Because unless he is smoking somewhere in the ballpark, like, we all know, anybody who's, like, grown up around
1: anyone who's grown up, we all know someone
0: who uses cannabis, and anybody who knows someone who uses cannabis will tell you if they smoke prior to entering the ballpark, because these guys get there way before the game. If they smoke prior to entering the ballpark, they're not anywhere near stoned. There's no effects by the time they're on the mound.
1: Yeah, it could be pills. It could have been whatever. He was not a sober guy a lot of the time. But LSD, he didn't know he was going to be pitching that day. And yeah, he forgot he was pitching.
0: You forgot you were pitching, so you dropped LSD. Like, I've always known that the dude threw a no-hitter on LSD. I never knew any of these details.
1: Couldn't even see the batter. Like, could just was guessing. There's no hitter. Seven walks, by the way. I think seven walks is the number.
14: Hit the guy in the middle.
1: Right, exactly. Just hit that guy. And he had extraordinary powers that day. Not extraordinary powers yesterday. At least he did, but they took him out for the perfect game. So no perfect game, but no hitter.
14: He got
1: one of those.
14: Well, as mentioned earlier, France is squaring off against Morocco today at 4:00. And France came out and said they're not worried about the Argentine refs today. Are you?
1: You know, I don't know. I don't know. They're all so dirty now. I really don't know anymore what to believe. But I can tell you what I can see with my eye. France is the best team remaining in the tournament. Easy. Argentina's had multiple scares now with teams that they were predicted to go out and beat up. And they are lucky in both those games to get out of there.
0: Cape Verde and Egypt. Yeah,
1: correct.
0: You're right. Cape Verde, we've been talking about them. Tiny little island the size of Rhode Island. I mean... Yeah, you shouldn't. If you're Argentina, you shouldn't be losing those or coming close to losing those games. And it was real, especially against Egypt.
14: That game was crazy.
0: Really close.
1: Yesterday was weird. Not having soccer. I can't believe I'm saying this. Not having a World Cup game yesterday. Not having soccer on was weird.
0: So this is how dialed in I am to the World Cup. I at one point after my nap was like, man, I haven't watched any soccer today. Who's on in the World Cup today? And I went on my phone and was like, oh yeah, nobody.
1: Nope. But today, France and Morocco at in Foxborough, Massachusetts. That's that stadium there that we're not allowed to name, I guess.
14: As it's Chelsea, the Boston Stadium.
0: That's right. Yeah. As a Chelsea supporter, Aaron.
1: Yes.
0: Which one of these teams are you supporting?
1: I'm supporting France.
0: Are you? Yeah.
1: Yeah, I like Mbappe. Let's see which team Mbappe's on.
14: Yeah, I think it'd be fun. Have all the stars.
0: I feel like I'm just at the point in the tournament where I'm only rooting for underdogs.
14: Really?
0: I don't care about any of these.
14: You don't
0: places.
14: Want like the big names, the faces to
1: Like if you get Mbappe and Messi and Haaland, like these guys still in this tournament, they keep going.
0: It's
1: not even mentioning England's players.
0: Did you see Haaland trying the New York deli sandwich?
1: No, but he probably loved it.
0: He was like, what? Huge. Like, just the size of it. He was like in shock, which a lot of Europeans have been in recent weeks here in America.
1: Which deli was it? Was it?
0: I don't think it mentioned which. And you know, I didn't like dive right into it. I just saw a quick video of him in a car, and it said something about him eating a New York deli sandwich, and he just the look on his face as he was holding this thing that was as big as his head. But I don't know that it mentioned it.
14: That's funny. Well, last one for today's top headlines. The Ray Stadium renderings were unveiled last night. And let me tell you, looking at the field and look at where the stands are, talk about truly intimate setting.
1: Yeah, we'll play you the audio from the reveal yesterday. But I will tell you, Pat and Tim, I was being at the game yesterday. They played it in the middle of the game around the fifth inning. And it came on the screen. Mm. And the audio came on with it.
0: I didn't know they did that in the ballpark. That's cool.
1: Yeah, but I also I didn't know it was the first time they had done that. So I'm like, huh, I've been to games. I haven't seen this before. And then I saw on Twitter afterwards, it was, in fact, the first time they had revealed that.
0: Yeah.
1: The inside renderings of the park. It looks sick.
0: They had Ken Babby on the broadcast, and they were talking about it. And they were playing the video. And I was just like, this is so cool.
1: Do you want to hear the video?
0: Before I mentioned Dwayne stats, here's another Dwayne stat, sort of. If you're sitting in the first row behind home plate, you will be closer to the catcher than the catcher is to the pitcher.
1: Wow.
14: Wow.
1: What a stat.
0: If you're sitting in the first row behind home plate, you'll be closer to the catcher than the catcher is to the pitcher. That's pretty freaking cool.
1: Really cool.
14: That is crazy. And that is today's top headlines.
1: These renderings look awesome. You want to hear it?
0: Today's top headlines brought to you by Rivard Buick.
1: All right, let's take a listen to this.
18: 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The Grand Plaza is nearly a full acre in size, which immediately blends gathering spaces evident in front of you with special touches that bring the outside inside. Palm trees mixed with iconic team logos intermingling seamlessly as you move toward field of play. Notice, too, the new and improved Ray Touch Tank, a fan favorite that will make the move to the new ballpark. Imagine a game on a summer afternoon in the air-conditioned space, truly feeling you're outside. The ballpark's translucent cantilevered roof made of windows that allow light inside and catch views of the sky, where you might see a plane flying overhead from nearby Tampa International Airport. And enjoy equally stunning night games, as summertime lightning storms will be visible in the distance. Ooh. Pay special attention to the batter's eye in center field. It's retractable, the first of its kind in Major League Baseball. 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It will flex up in capacity for special events. 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And, of course, televisions everywhere to catch every replay of the action on Rays TV. Opening in 2029, this is the Tampa Bay Rays Forever Home.
1: I love like a little bit of Dwayne in the at the end. They're like, Rays TV.
0: Yeah.
1: Rays TV.
0: Oh, I loved it. I was watching it last night and I was like, I don't know if I was emotional. It was goosebumps. I was excited. And I know there's some people that are going to be very cynical about it and not very excited. F all of those people. Oh. Okay. I don't care. Yes. F all of you for being cynical. All right. Be positive. I get it. But I love all of it. I did as much as I loved about the entire thing, Aaron. I mentioned this to you before we got on the air. As much as I loved about the entire thing, I was left wondering why a retractable batter's eye.
1: I have no idea. It's bizarre.
0: I literally am watching the game last night. By the way, a good game, a 3-0 victory. I'm watching the game last night, and I'm racking my brain to why I would want a retractable batter's eye in my stadium.
1: What does it do? Like, what are they retracting it for? What are they putting when they retract? When can they retract it? I have no idea.
0: Like, my guess is, without knowing, you can't or you're not going to retract it during baseball games. So is it like, oh, because when we have concerts here, that's going to be an awesome place to sit when we do the retractable batter's eye, or when the circus comes to town, this is where the elephants can hang out. And obviously I'm being ridiculous, but why?
1: When she said on the video, and she's like, first of its kind, I'm like, yeah, because it's dumb. Now I joke that it's dumb. I just don't
0: get it. It might be dumb.

0: over at the Trop right now. They look like they just float around at the bottom, and I mean that's why isn't the tank at the Trop like low anyway?
1: Yeah. It's also 6 inches deep, and I'm exaggerating. I know it's probably a few feet deep, but it's no matter how low they go, you can reach in and touch them. Like this one, if they go to the bottom, there's no touching anything.
2: There's some things, Pat, I'll go to you on your expertise. This one I will not. I'm going to go to Tim to see if he knows because you...
1: Rude.
2: Well, no, you're not a beach guy. When's the last time you went to the beach?
1: I hate the beach.
2: There it is. One thing I know...
1: Last time I went to the beach, people rolled me back in the water.
2: I know when I go to the beach and I go in the water because I'm a little soft.
1: I do love the pool, by the way. Though.
2: You're a big pool guy.
1: I can't swim.
2: What's the rule? Let's see if Tim knows. Tim, you being a Massachusetts guy, do you know the rules of the sand when you go in the water, what you're supposed to do to avoid the stingrays?
0: No.
2: Your feet.
0: Shuffle?
2: You got to shuffle your feet. Are you a beach guy, Tim?
1: Wait a second.
0: I'm a lake guy.
2: Yeah. Not Northerners are lake guys.
0: Yeah.
1: Are you sure you're right?
2: 100% right.
0: Shuffle
1: it's not about the jellyfish. Your feet for the jellyfish?
2: Why would you shuffle your feet for the jellyfish?
1: So they don't touch you.
2: No, you shuffle your feet.
1: So they don't get on you.
2: Once you're in the water, the jellyfish can touch you at any point.
1: If you're shuffling, though, it's hard for them to grab a hold of you.
2: No, you shuffle so you don't step on a stinger from the stingray. A lot of people do that by mistake. They'll step.
1: Really?
2: The stingrays are beneath them. They don't see them. And they step on the stinger. Happens all the time.
1: I didn't know that was why you shuffled. I was totally wrong about the shuffling.
2: Tim, producing today for Sam Cohen. This is what we do. We put a lot on you guys. Can you look up what the technique is for avoiding stingrays in the ocean?
1: Also, is there a technique for avoiding jellyfish? Because those are the sons of bees that I want to avoid.
2: No, you just stay away from the beach and you'll avoid them, buddy.
1: That's probably a good idea.
2: But yeah,
1: I don't want to make somebody pee on me because that's the weirdest thing ever.
2: That is...
0: Yeah, you're right, Aaron. It's called the stingray shuffle.
2: Stingray shuffle. You got to shuffle your feet. You're not... See, you
1: 20 years in Florida, and I'm just learning this now.
2: That's why I went to somebody else for the expertise in it. I knew you wouldn't know it. But, like, that's why I think they just hang out on the bottom. So you're shuffling your feet. So the touch tank will become... It won't be able to touch the rays.
1: Yeah.
2: But everything else looked sick. I don't really care about watching the planes overhead. That's cool. I guess for some people, the lightning. Tim and Pat, you guys were talking about that would be cool to see the lightning.
1: You don't think so?
2: Sure.
0: This is the best lightning you'll find.
1: Yeah.
2: Sick.
1: This is grade A lightning.
0: Absolutely.
1: You don't enjoy lightning storms?
2: Not really. Like, sometimes when I'm at home and I don't want to do anything, they're nice. But other times, it just means I can't play golf.
1: To me... One of my best memories, like coming home from a Rays game, was the night where there was like the most ridiculous lightning storm just hitting the water on both sides. Boom, boom, boom, boom, like every freaking second. It was so close to me on my side of the road going across Gandy or whatever the hell I was. Maybe it was 275, regardless. It was so close to me on my side that I could see the bolt actually hit the water.
2: No way.
1: And then see like the particles break apart. Like, it was mind-blowing.
2: That'll keep me inside forever.
1: I wanted to pull over and watch it.
2: Not a good
1: idea.
2: But
1: it was just so late. What do you mean? I'm in a car, very safe.
2: Oh, I thought you meant, like, getting out. And...
1: No. Just pull over so I can watch the lightning, because it was so unbelievable. And so to think about some of the amazing lightning storms we have around here and experiencing that in the ballpark during a baseball game, yeah, it sounds very
2: cool. Whoa, lightning. Hey, let's go see the baseball game. I hope there's going to be lightning in the background.
1: I would say that.
2: Like, I really hope we get a lightning storm. So,
1: I mean, it's not something you hope for. It happens enough that when it happens, you enjoy it.
2: Wait, did you see that sick play that Taylor Walls just made? Oh, no, I was looking at the lightning show. I missed it.
1: You don't look at a lightning show. It's just there. It's just something you see while you're watching the game. It's in your peripheral vision. All right, it's going to be back behind the retractable batter's eye. Maybe that's what it is. We retract the batter's eye so you have a better view of the lightning.
2: Somebody said it so there's more on the text line. Somebody texted in the retractable batter's eye so there's more room for other events like concerts and stuff. It's like, all right.
1: That was my guess.
2: Yeah. Maybe. It sounds plausible. But either way, the renderings are awesome.
1: Yeah.
2: Air condition, we know, like last night going to the Trop, it's just so comfortable. So to have that in a beautiful new ballpark, it all just makes sense. How do you think they...
1: I think it's also something that this team and everything about this organization is going to change, right? And if you get the new ballpark and you start spending more money, it is part of a sell now. to a free agent. If you're a team that's going to actually go out and spend money on free

0: free agents. It's like, oh, by the way, would you like to spend your summer playing in 72 degrees? Because I will tell you, I think players would. And Knicks, I've told you this story before. People may have heard it before. I was sitting in the dugout one time, and Nick Swisher, way before the game, when I was doing the Wounded Warrior Project thing, and Nick Swisher came walking up, and he was about to walk by me in the dugout, and he turned and he looked at me, and he goes, 72 effing degrees every day. I could get used to that. And imagine if you had a beautiful, brand new ballpark with that, as well as an ownership willing to bring in free agents.
1: Yeah, and for pitchers. I mean, we talk with Ryan Pepiot. We talk with guys about how last year was brutal at Steinbrenner and how they were changing shirts and jerseys, and it just was never-ending fight against the sweat, where you get, it's no surprise why a lot of pitchers have success when they go in the trough. They're comfortable. But take a listen.
2: The Tampa Bay Rays Forever Home will be among the most...
1: How do you think they picked the voice for that?
0: I have no idea.
3: It sounds AI generated.
1: Yeah.
0: It does kind of sound... Listen, they're cheaper than real voice actors.
2: The Tampa Bay Rays Forever Home.
1: That AI sounds kind of hot.
0: Yeah, you're into her?
1: You can't put...
0: This guy can't get away from the landmines.
1: You can't... Well, come on. Relax over there. I'm just kidding. All right, Alyssa, I'm kidding. Yeah. You're the only hot one in my life. But she, you know, you're not going to put a dude doing this.
2: The Tampa Bay Rays Forever Home will be among the most intimate ballparks.
1: You think that's part of it? I don't know. It just sounds a lot softer and nicer coming from a lady voice.
0: What doesn't?
3: It sounds like one of those Disney rides, like right before you get on.
1: Yeah, it's like Jurassic Park. It's like, come into the Rays Stadium.
2: The Tampa Bay Rays Forever Home will be among the most intimate ballparks in Major League Baseball. As you enter the ballpark through the
1: grid. Yeah, like there's every, the planning that goes into that. They look at every little thing.
0: Will we have robots bringing you in the door using that exact voice?
1: Yeah.
0: By 2029, like we're almost there. We're almost to robot time, and I'm ready for it. I know it'll...
2: The Tampa Bay Rays Forever
1: Home. I retract my statement. She sounds ugly.
0: Yeah?
1: She sounds really ugly.
0: Terrible?
1: Terrible looking.
0: She sounds boring. You know what I mean? Yeah.
2: The Tampa Bay Rays Forever Home will be among the most...
1: Nah.
0: She doesn't even have any personality, you know? Like, even Alexa had some... You got Alexa at home?
1: No.
0: Alexa's got some personality now. She's feisty. Yeah. I argue with her all the time. Heidi doesn't like it. She's like, don't be rude. I'm like, it's a freaking robot.
1: Don't be rude.
0: I'm not kidding you.
1: Hey, watch this.
0: I talk crap to Alexa and she does not like it.
1: Don't be rude. Hey, apologize.
0: The Alexa in one of our rooms is actually a dude's voice. And I told him, you know what? I like the other voice better. And she was like, Patrick.
1: Has she ever made you apologize?
0: She doesn't ask me to apologize, but she's like, come on.
1: Have you ever apologized to Alexa?
0: She literally like gets uncomfortable when I'm rude to Alexa.
1: That's so funny. Oh my gosh. Spirit animals, me and her.
0: By the way, you would be offended by me being rude to Alexa?
1: Yeah, like, apologize to her right now. Yeah, you apologize to Alexa.
0: All right, here's what I want to do for everyone right now. I just want to see how many people this works for. Alexa, play 95.7 WDAE on iHeartRadio. You can do that, by the way, from anywhere. It may have just happened in your home. I hope so, but you can. All right, we're going to get back into the Tampa Bay Rays, and there's something about Zach Robbins' philosophy. Robinson's philosophy that should make you excited about Zach Robinson running the Bucks offense. He caught that really quickly because he knows how it feels. He gets a lot of Aaron Jacobs around here.
1: Do I?
0: You don't remember that?
1: Well, I remember Casey Hudson used to call me that.
0: Yeah, but she actually thought it was your name for a while.
1: Yeah, and I was too afraid to tell her my real name.
0: That's all coming up on the Pat and Aaron Show. Pat and Aaron Jacobs.
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7: 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Apple's 0.7, YouTube Music 0.7. 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
10: It was a crime by the government.
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7: What's the doomsday clock, Josh?
3: So the doomsday clock is a metaphorical clock that is overseen by the Bulletin of Atomic Scientists. 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
3: 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We're now less than 2 minutes away from midnight. The furthest away it was from midnight was 1991, after the Soviet Union dissolved. 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
0: Back near the wall. 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
1: His name, Pat Donovan. My name, Aaron Jacobson. It's the Pat and Aaron Show. If you're just listening for the first time ever. If you're not, and you're with us every day, thank you. We appreciate you. Tim Bonnet. He is usually the producer for the Nick Wise Show, and he still is, and he'll be there today. But because
3: no Sam, show today,
1: no show. That's right.
0: Yeah, man.
1: Sam Cohen is out today.
0: He's just phone jamming.
1: I was literally just about to promote the day game as well, so my brain not working quite.
0: Listen to both the Nick Wise Show and the Rays both right here at the same time.
1: 1:10 first pitch. Of course, that's smack dab in the middle of the Nick Wise Show. So.
0: What would you do with $1 million? The Nick Wise Show and a Rays baseball game at the same time.
1: Right. That's exactly what I would do. We were going to be, Tim, you're going to be back in action with Nick Wise, but we were greatly appreciating you coming up, waking up early this morning. How was your wake up, by the way?
3: My wake up was funny. I was like in and out all night and woke up at 2:30-ish and just couldn't go back to sleep. So
0: me and him on the same cycle. Well, the same thing happened to me.
1: Did you get, now here's the thing. A lot of people go to bed early if they have an early job and they don't get to see the Rays game. Did you get to catch all the Rays game yesterday?
3: I caught most of it.
1: Yeah, that's the problem is sometimes you're like, I got to force myself to go to sleep. And it was a close game yesterday, 3-0, the Rays get the win. And to see Shane McClanahan on the bump yesterday, effective 6 1/3, pitching into that 7th inning, 4 hits, no earned runs, and you know my favorite number, Pat, 0 walks. 0 walks for Shane McClain on the night. In fact, 0 walks from the entire pitching staff last night from Sulcer to Baker. Sulcer looked like he was going to get into a little bit of trouble, but worked his way out of it. Baker, electric as well. So to be able to see this team continue to stack up the wins, pile them up, and a lot of people early in the season go, well, let me see this team against some good competition. Well, we know what they did earlier in the season against the Yankees by sweeping them, and now putting up a really good effort here in this 4-game series. You've guaranteed yourself the split of the series.
0: So you've now dominated the series to this point in the season if you're the Rays against the Yankees. Does Vegas relook at this at any point and say, yeah, you know what? Maybe the Yankees shouldn't be the favorite to win the American League.
1: The Rays have been counted out just throughout this season. They continuously, a lot of people think the Rays are just going to fall off. But guess what? I just don't see it happening. They're just too, and I know it's crazy for a lot of people to think that, I've been thinking this all year, they're too complete of a team. And you don't have to have the big names to be as complete as they are and figuring out different ways to win every single night. So a nice win for the Rays yesterday, and they'll try to win 3 out of 4 this afternoon against the Yankees. And then this weekend, it's Longo's legacy weekend. So
0: yeah,
1: little, you want to go into that with a little good, a bit of good momentum by winning 3 out of 4 against the Yankees.
0: I saw T-Kraz said that this series is much more important for the Yankees than it is for the Rays, and I could not agree with him more. And you can really break it down at this point to today. Today is much more important for the Yankees than it is for the Rays, but still an important game, right? Because you can walk out of this series having won 3 of 4 and now with a 6-game lead in the American League East, or you end up with a split and it's a 4-game lead just like it was coming into the series. So a much bigger, you know, it's just one game, but a much bigger difference if you can win this one, especially you get 3 against Seattle to end the first half, if you will, before the All-Star game. I know it's more than a half, but to head into the All-Star game, if you can win that series and the Yankees continue to struggle, we could be talking about a 7-8-game lead in the American League East at the All-Star game, which would be unbelievable.
1: And I love how it's set up where Drew Rasmussen's on the mound today. So your opportunity to win 3 out of 4 with Drew Rasmussen on the bump, you feel pretty good about that. So yesterday when I was at the game, a couple things of note. First of all, Aaron Boone got ejected.
0: Are we back to landmines?
1: No, we're not back to landmines. Aaron Boone got ejected yesterday. And that was a funny scene because it was very bizarre. Because I'm watching in person, so I'm kind of, I when you don't get to hear the broadcast of what's really going on.
0: Plus, you see it up close on TV. You're a little bit, you already had good seats. I know where you were, but.
1: But yeah, I had no idea what was going on. He's fighting with the umpire. He's getting ejected. Rays fans at this point, like some have had a lot to drink. They're dancing, like doing dances. And I'm like, oh my gosh, what's going on? And then we had a lady in front of us who was so cowbell.
0: How far in front of you?
1: The seat in front of me.
0: Oh.
2: That's tough.
1: It was tough. And she was such a good Rays fan that, like, I was holding it in and I'm like, oh, it's so loud and it's right in my face. So I'm going to say this. Cowbell is super annoying, but.
0: Yeah, it's the worst.
1: As annoyed as I was at the time, here's how she got my respect. And I wonder if this, how you would react to this, guys. She turned around to us at one point. She looked us all in the eye and goes, I know my bell is super annoying and I love it. And I was like, all right, I guess she's like kind of straight up. No, she's telling you what it is. You're making that face, Pat, like you'd be more annoyed by that.
0: She is the person who waves at you when you go around them in traffic. They knew they were in your way and they were doing it just to annoy you. She knows that the cowbell is annoying, and I think that's why she's doing it. It's the only reason she's doing it.
1: Why would she try to annoy us? I'm a Rays fan.
0: She literally turned and told you she was going to do it.
1: She said, my bell is super annoying, and I love it. Her direct quote.
0: Yeah. Some people love being a-holes. And if you know that something is annoying and you continue to do it, you're an a-hole.
1: She had this big smile on her face, too, when she said it. I was like, all right. At least she's straight up about it.
0: It reminds me of a good friend of ours who we haven't seen in a while, who used to love to linger over your food. And then you told him how much you hated him lingering over your food. And what did he do? He lingered over your food more.
1: Just linger.
0: More.
1: He's a lingerer.
0: Right? If somebody, like, it's a dick. Sorry, Bob. It's a dick move to do something intentionally that you know is annoying people. And so for that lady to be like, oh, yeah, I know it's annoying, but I just love it. Well, you kind of sucked.
1: She was like, she wasn't old, but she was older.
0: Mm.
1: And like, she would like rip that cowbell and then like sit in her seat and start making out with her boyfriend. I was like, or whoever she was with. It was a bizarre scene at the game yesterday.
0: Like, I have, just based on your description of her actions, I have a visual in my mind. And it ain't good. Right?
1: I wonder if she's listening. She knows who she is. If you, are listening right now and you're somebody who looked at a group yesterday and turned to them and confidently said, my bell is super annoying and I love it. If you're that person, we're talking about you right now.
3: I respect that move. But
1: I did too.
3: God, really? I respect it from the standpoint of she at least admitted it. But at the same time, I'm also agree with you, Pat. I hate cowbells so much.
0: They're terrible.
3: And I would respect the move, but I'd still hate it.
1: I just showed Pat a pic. If you want to see me at the game yesterday, I got caught in the act of eating a foot-long hot dog.
0: Yeah, it was pretty gross.
1: At Jacobson on air, if you want to see it. Not the best angle of me, but...
0: It looks like you went to take a bite of your hot dog and then started having a heart attack for some reason.
1: I don't know why.
0: Why do you look... Were you playing it up for Alyssa?
1: No. That was a legitimate, I actually wanted to look good.
0: You trying to win her back by being a goofball?
1: No, I was trying to take a good picture of eating a hot dog.
0: Oh, wait, you knew she was taking a picture and that was you let me look cool eating a hot dog.
1: Yes.
0: Huh.
1: I wanted to look cool. That was me thinking I look cool. And Sam Cohen, when he's here, he's off today. Tim's filling in for him. Sam will say to me when he watches me eat, he's like, you eat like a disgusting human being. And
0: I try not to say anything. There are times where I'll put my headphones on. I won't say anything to you. I'll just put my headphones on because you're eating.
1: But you are tough.
0: But I'm also obnoxious.
1: You do that with everybody. So I don't know if that's me being obnoxious. But then I see the picture of me chowing down on a hot dog. I'm like, that's really unattractive.
0: You're not the worst. My boy Ed Diaz. Ed, we're going to get lunch soon. I love you. My boy Ed Diaz, when we used to work together, sometimes we'd be in the car together. And he'd be eating something, and we'd almost get in a fight.
1: Yeah,
0: I'd be like, dude, you got to stop eating like a freaking animal.
1: You got to temper that. I got to be a better eater, and you got to figure that out and temper that.
0: I'm too irritable.
1: On the text line, this has nothing to do with the show, guys, but I have to know. Because it seems like Tim and somebody on the text line are having a back and forth. And sometimes we'll put, for numbers that are texting in quite a bit, we'll put a name to associate with that number. And on the text line, all I see is Dental Floss Paul.
0: Yeah, we've had Dental Floss Paul before.
1: Why is he Dental Floss Paul?
0: He likes to floss, apparently. I've named a lot of the people who are named on the text line. I did not name Dental Floss Paul.
1: Tim, do you know why he's Dental Floss Paul?
3: Nope, that wasn't me.
1: Somebody named him.
3: He called in one time, and I answered the call and I said, hey, Dental Floss Paul. And he goes, I can't believe, I'm labeled that for whatever moment it was.
0: So he knows the moment.
3: So he knows. But yeah, that is just funny. I don't know who named or why.
1: All right, let's go ahead.
0: It's that time of year where we call Dental Floss Paul.
1: It's that time of year. Hey, get psyched for that time of year where Dental Floss Paul gets a call. See, this is the thing.
0: A lot of people might not want to acknowledge that time of year, right? Like, they don't want to tell people, hey, it's that time of year. We don't care, because we'll find things to be fun anyways, and you'll enjoy it. So
1: here's maybe...
0: Here's Dental Floss Paul. Yeah,
1: for your entertainment and enjoyment.
0: Hopefully.
1: Here's his answering machine.
0: No. Paul!
1: What if he's flossing right now?
0: I thought you were going to go a very different direction.
1: What if he's... flossing.
2: Thank you for calling. Please leave me
1: You're
2: a message,
1: welcome.
2: And I'll get back to you. Have a great day.
1: You too, man. What's the deal with the dental floss, dude? Yeah. Gotta know.
0: Call us and let us know.
1: I'm not even gonna tell you who it is. You know who it is. You call us back, and I need to know why you're Dental Floss Paul. And are you flossing right now, and that's why you didn't answer the phone? Thank you. Goodbye.
0: Aaron, you look... I really quickly before we transition, because this is you look at the New York Post quite a bit, right? Did you see one of the most bizarre headlines you've ever seen this morning about an arsonist, for instance?
1: No, it's that time of year, people.
0: That's right,
1: Dental Floss Paul in New arson.
0: So, without answering out loud, this is more of one of those. What's the question you don't want somebody to answer? I forget it.
1: Rhetorical?
0: Thank you. Rhetorical. This is more rhetorical. Rhetorical. If I said to you a rhetorical question, both you and Timmy, if I said to you have to cut off one part of your body, what's the very last thing you're going to cut off?
1: That?
0: Yeah. So
1: it's that time of year, people.
0: Apparently, an arsonist cut it off. And then here's where the questions really get interesting. He used it to start a fire in his neighbor's garage.
1: Huh? I don't even... What? I hate this time of year.
15: What?
1: It's the worst time of year.
0: It's the best. Listen, let's not forget the pandemic. This one we've really started to hit the skies. You know what I mean?
1: Like, I took one moment to move away and just have a joke about Dental Floss Paul, and Pat's like, I got a story for you. This is time.
0: I saw this morning, and I'm like, I got to find a way to work it in.
1: He's like,
0: and
1: wait.
0: Dental Floss Paul was the way.
1: He's like, perfect. Finally, we can talk about something I really wanted to be talking about. Flamethrower junk. Cutting it off and using it as a fire stick.
0: Dumped gasoline on it, then used it to light a blaze inside his neighbor's garage, according to police.
1: July is the best time of year. Just all-star break's going to be awesome. Find me more of these stories, dude.
0: Don't miss next week.
1: Yeah. Jeez.
0: Aaron, listen, man, this was... How do you not?
1: You're like, so I'm going to take this time to transition into this story.
0: You're welcome.
1: I'm going to take the time to transition into another story. It is Longo's Legacy Weekend this weekend. They're opening up the upper deck. Okay.
0: Whoa. What was that reaction? You listen, you look excited for Longo Weekend right now. People can't see you right now because they're listening on the radio, but Aaron is wearing the number 3 Longo hat that you can get this weekend during Longo Legacy Weekend, looking fresh to death, if I might add.
1: It's going to be awesome, the weekend in general. The opening up of the, and they've got a deal, tomorrow, July 10th, the Rays are going to launch the Devil Rays deal for every Friday home game at Tropicana Field. Fans who purchase those tickets will receive $10 in Burst Bucks.
0: I love Burst Bucks, dude.
1: So you've got July 11th, the Longo Snap Hat, the giveaway for first 10,000 fans. The 12th, it's the bobble card for the first 10,000 fans.
0: The bobble card is really cool. Like, if you haven't seen it up close, what you've seen probably does not do it justice. It's very cool.
1: So they're going to open up portions of the upper deck. They announced that last week. It's going to be the first time the upper level of the Trop has been open since the American League Wild Card Series. Remember that against the Rangers in 2023. It's the upper deck. It wasn't long lasting. The upper deck seats are the 312 level on both the first and third base sides of the ballpark. Do you think it's necessary? That's why I kind of, and it's not a dig. It's just like that game was packed yesterday. Didn't have the upper deck, and that game was packed and it looked full. I don't know if you're going to get more than that. Like, it looked awesome being full. The optics of it last night, even though a lot of them were Yankee fans.
0: You're saying Rays fans don't care about Evan Longoria is what you're saying.
1: No, I do. They do care about Evan Longoria, but how much are we going to... It's going to look weird if you have the scattered people up top.
0: Yeah, why don't I open the whole thing up? I don't know. I don't know if they need it, and that's, I think, the question at hand. But I know people that when it used to be open all the time, when you could always buy a third-level ticket... There are people that preferred to sit up there.
1: Really?
0: I'd gone a couple of different games to, like, basically right behind home plate, but all the way up. And there are people that were always up there, and they were like, you could give me tickets to go sit closer, and I wouldn't take them.
1: Weird.
0: It's honestly not a terrible view.
3: It's a great view.
0: Is it my choice of ticket? Would I rather sit there or right down near the field? I'd rather sit right down near the field. But there were people that really enjoyed sitting up there in that 300 section.
1: So I'm interested to see what it's going to look like. I know a lot of people are really excited for this weekend. My mom's going out to the game on Sunday. So it's going to be great to celebrate one of, if not the greatest Rays player of all time. And I think
0: we're celebrating Junior Caminero.
1: Well, that's where I think it's very fitting right now, having Longo being celebrated for the Longo's legacy on a weekend in which we're in the middle of a incredible season from our now third baseman and hopefully third baseman of the future in Junior Caminero, and hopefully taking over as the greatest Ray of all time from one Evan Longoria.
0: When I said earlier this week, or was it last week, whatever, when I said that he was the best player, oh, it was when you were out on Monday, I said he's the best player the Rays have ever had already. There were some people that commented that it was disrespectful to say that this week. Not disrespectful to say it, but disrespectful to say it right before Longo's weekend. And it's like, I'm not walking up to Longo and saying, hey, by the way, that kid's better than you are or better than you were. Like,
1: that why would anybody do that?
0: That would be rude.
1: That would be rude.
0: But to say it on the radio, I'm pretty sure Longo's not listening.
1: Yeah.
0: Maybe, who knows, right?
1: You said earlier that your wife gets mad when you're rude to Alexa. That's more rude. You're more rude to Alexa than that, than you being to Longo in that situation.
0: You think so? Yeah. It wasn't disrespectful for me to say that Junior's already the best player the Rays have ever had.
1: No, not at all.
0: Somebody else said I was Skip Bayless for saying that.
1: That's a dig. Would you rather be called Skip Bayless or Stephen A. Smith? If somebody called you as a dig, like, you're Skip Bayless with that take, or you're Stephen A. Smith with that take.
0: Probably Stephen A.
1: You'd rather be Stephen
0: A. I'd rather be Stephen A. And I don't, well, I shouldn't say I don't necessarily want to be either one of them, because the money would be wonderful. But I find him to be a little bit more genuine than I do Skip Bayless. And maybe it's just that I've seen him in different areas other than just talking about sports, where he seems very open-minded about different things. Whereas I've only said Skip Bayless to me only seems like a caricature of an old man wearing clothes he shouldn't wear and trying to be cool.
1: Anytime they've put video, like on TV, the debate style that they used to do is great. When social media emerged and they started doing weird stuff on social media, especially Skip, I'm like, doesn't fit him well.
0: Skip Bayless reminds me of Al Davis, except Al Davis was cool because he just didn't care, right? Like, he had the glittery hair gel and he had the jumpsuit and he didn't really care.
1: Jerry Jones or Al Davis?
0: Al Davis. Yeah. They're both crazy. I mean, I don't know, because I kind of want to party with Jerry.
1: It could be dangerous.
0: Partying with Jerry?
1: Partying with Jerry. Why, I want to do it.
0: Yeah.
1: All right. Earlier, we were talking about Dental Floss Paul. It's a name on the text line. It's one of our listeners.
0: Call in?
1: Yeah, he called in. Somebody put his name on the text line as Dental Floss Paul. And I had no idea. We are the ones who put these names out there. So I'm like intrigued. Why is he Dental Floss Paul? We called him. He didn't answer. He's probably flossing. Dental Floss Paul has called us. Why are you Dental Floss Paul?
4: Pat and Aaron, what's up?
1: What's up, man?
4: Like I was telling Tim, I think Chris did it, but Ronnie and T-Kraz originally gave me that name when I would text in, and I called in a couple times and tried to win the contest to bring my wife to, like, the Rays suite baseball game.
0: Mm.
4: It was one time when we had to imitate Ronnie. You guys probably don't remember that, but
1: amazing. Actually, why don't you do that right now? Ronnie Lane from Dental Floss Paul.
4: I don't even remember what I said. Something about, you know, spin that record cowboy hat. You know, I've been listening to Ronnie Lane since the '70s, dude.
0: To be fair, Paul, it's not really about what you say when you're impersonating Ronnie Lane, right?
1: Correct. I just want to hear how you say it.
4: caught me on the spot. I would need to write it down and call back.
1: That's fine. What I really want to know is, you still haven't answered, why are you Dental Floss Paul?
4: Because I'm a dental lab tech at an orthodontic office.
1: There it is.
4: And I make all kinds of appliances and stuff. I'm not actually a dentist. I'm just a ham and egger.
1: All right.
4: I work full time. Whether Tom thinks I sit on the couch and eat Doritos and Cheetos all day long, I do not.
1: We've got it, actually.
4: I have fun.
1: We've got a good idea or bad idea coming up, Paul. I'm going to ask you, and we got something involved in good idea, bad idea. I'm going to ask you, since you're the expert on the dental floss, do you floss? Are you supposed to floss before you brush your teeth or after you brush your teeth?
4: Technically, I would floss before you brush your teeth, because you'll dislodge stuff that your toothbrush would get out that it may not get out afterwards.
1: That's right. Pat and I will debate that in good idea or bad idea. Hey, Dental Floss Paul, thank you for calling.
4: Thank you, guys. You do a great job, and love hearing you in the morning.
0: Thank you, Paul.
1: Appreciate you, Paul. Keep flossing hard, buddy. All right, there we go.
0: Don't, you can't floss too hard. And then you get bloody gums and things hurt. You don't want
1: to
0: do that.
1: That's a good point. We'll have to, we'll give tips on flossing later. Some people are annoyed now that they're not labeled in our system. Some people know from the 941, you're not labeled. Label him. He says he wants to be labeled as annoying troll.
0: Well, then that's not the guy from the 617. He's the annoying troll. Yeah. If somebody said earlier we should do a charity thing where people pay to get their name on the text line. Like, maybe we should raise $20 to charity, and you can name yourself whatever you want on the text line.
1: Not a bad idea at all.
0: I would do it.
1: Not a bad idea.
0: I'm going to be the czar of charity around here.
1: Real quick, I do want to mention what we talked about. Dan Pompey of The Athletic, he brought up, and we'll get into it a little bit later on, but one thing I liked that he talked about Zach Robinson and his philosophy is emphasizing the player over the play, Pat, and that's something that when we talk about Josh Grizzard and his weaknesses, that's complete opposite from what we saw with Grizzard, and that's something I know with you, it's more aligned with your thought process.
0: No doubt about it. No doubt about it. There needs to be a much greater plan when it comes to getting players the football, getting the key players the football, getting your stars the football, and we didn't see that last year.
1: We'll keep getting back into that a little bit later on in that conversation and that article from Dan Pompey about Zach Robinson and his philosophy, but there were a lot of things happening yesterday in the world of sports. And in the world of the NBA, Mark Cuban is making some serious accusations against the current ownership. That will lead off today's top headlines next.
0: One thing I know about Mark Cuban is he loves the American Heart Association of Tampa Bay, specifically of Tampa Bay especially. 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
3: 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And the Rays got a big win last night, shutting out the Yankees 3-0 off Shane McClanahan's 6 1/3 innings, allowing only 4 hits and 5 Ks, while Jonathan Arenado went 2 for 3, driving in all 3 runs for the Rays.
1: Good to see him getting back on track. Shane McClanahan looking better and better, and smart move, it looks like, now to when they moved his start and skipped the start in the rotation, and he's so effective at Tropicana Field.
0: Yeah, really impressive night all around. You mentioned the all 3 runs by Aranda, 4 for 4 for Yandy Diaz, and then to see Shane McClanahan do that again last night was just really good stuff. Mentioned a couple of Dwayne stats that I got during the TV broadcast last night. Now 45 strikeouts in the series for the Rays against the Yankees to just 2 walks. And that was the 6th shutout of the year for the Rays. So Shane McClanahan has started 4 of those.
3: Wow, that's awesome. And Mavs former owner Mark Cuban accusing current ownership of freezing him out of business conversations to move the team out of downtown Dallas.
1: Now, when it comes. Yeah, Pat, you got a look on your face.
0: I'm torn on this. Is that where I kind of felt like that's where you were going based on the way you started? Like, I'm just, so here's the deal. I like Mark Cuban a lot. I always have. I find him interesting. I watch Shark Tank, all that nonsense. Like, I like the way he was as an owner, the way he acted like a fan. There's a lot of things I like about Mark Cuban. Also, if you want to make decisions about the team, own the team. Don't sell the team. So I'm very much torn in on the fence.
1: I'm torn in as well. Here's where I think Mark Cuban needs to just sit back.
0: Simmer down now?
1: You sold your majority stake. You've sold it. You have been publicly critical of some of the moves within the organization.
0: It didn't like the Luka trade.
1: And rightfully so. I get it. But once you start doing that, you're not burning the bridge, but you're getting the flame ready.
0: Mm.
1: And it's understandable why new ownership groups are like, hey, if you're going to say things like this and you're going to be critical of us, we're going to ice you out a little bit.
0: And also, if you don't want to move the team, but we do, well, we own the team.
1: Right.
0: And if you didn't want to move the team, if you wanted to be, you know, in on what trades we do and don't make and all that, own the team. Don't sell the team.
3: It was crazy, too, that Mark all of a sudden sold the Dallas Mavericks out of nowhere, too.
0: He's a businessman.
3: Mm-hmm.
0: He was striking when the iron was hot, in his opinion.
3: And he got a lot of money for it. Also in sports news, Utah's quarterback, Devin Dampier, is amongst other senior quarterbacks in college football welcoming the new 5-for-5 rule in college football.
0: I mean, listen, there's going to be a lot of new rules in coming years. I'm a little bit surprised to see players welcome this because I would think that they would want as much opportunity to have eligibility as possible. But I guess some guys are all right with it. I'm a little bit surprised, though. I would think guys would want as much possibility, like I said, to play as they can have.
1: But if a guy in Devin's situation, when he's saying it's fair, that's all I need to hear, because he's a guy who would
0: be honest.
1: Yeah. He's being honest about it. So for a guy who's hoping to get into the NFL draft after the season, he's one of several fourth-year starters who will have an interesting decision to make in December, because under the new eligibility model, the players entering their fourth year in college who haven't utilized redshirt season will have the option for that fifth year. Fair is fair, and you know, I think at some point we got to get to a point where we're not seeing kids in college for 8 years.
0: Eh, I don't know why. I don't know why. What's wrong with a guy being in college for 8 years? I don't know who it hurts. Like if college is what I thought it was supposed to be, which is helping prepare people for their professional careers, who does it hurt? Like, I get that there are other people that want the opportunities, but like if you're the best guy, you're the best guy. And I'm not saying guys should be able to play endlessly necessarily, but if there's some reasoning where it makes sense for him to still be in school, then I'm all for a guy being able to play.
1: Yeah, to me, it's fair. It's fair all around, like you said. And
0: it is fair.
1: It avoids people getting those 6th and 7th and 8th years. It's crazy.
3: But the thing is, too, you got to remember, it hurts the kids coming out of high school who are great athletes who want to play right away and who can play right away. And when you have a kid who's 23, 24, 25, that's a full-grown man going against an 18-year-old.
1: It's a good point. But that's a good point as far as the maturity level of their body and physically how mature they are as a human being. But also, you're taking away opportunities for other guys, younger guys that want to get their chance.
3: Yeah, that is true, too. Also, the Rays stadium renderings were unveiled last night. We did talk about it a couple segments ago. And let me tell you, it looks beautiful.
1: It's so pretty.
3: But again, you know, why last night did they release it? That's a question I have.
1: I think there is now this push for the Rays to publicly say this and show this is what it's going to look like. And it doesn't put any extra heat on the city council or the county commission. It doesn't put any extra like pressure to them, but it could sway public opinion to go, wow, this thing's beautiful and really want to see. I didn't realize it was going to look like this from the inside. Let's get this done.
0: There was nothing about if this happens, if we get the votes. It was like, here's your new ballpark. And then if it falls through, it's very easy for people to look at it and go, wait, I thought we had our new ballpark. Who screwed it up? And then we can point the fingers at the city or the county or whoever it might be. That's my only concern, is that you're kind of setting it up for that type of thing. But regardless, Ken Babby sounded very positive talking about it last night on the broadcast, and I wouldn't be surprised if they're doing really good things behind closed doors, because he's smart, he's willing to sacrifice, they've shown that in the past. I wouldn't be surprised if we get some good news at some point that maybe it's closer than we think, but that's just me being an idiot optimist.
1: Well, listen, it's a new ownership group, so I understand a different level of optimism, that if this was, let's say Stu Sternberg still was the majority owner of this team and he put out another rendering, I'd go, well, you're the boy who cried renderings.
0: Well, he wouldn't be able to put out another rendering, because you need to have some level of agreement from the city or the state or the county or somebody And nobody, as we know, nobody was willing to work with Stu Sternberg anymore.
1: No, it was done. He had burned all those bridges.
0: Yeah.
1: Well, and Rob Manfred knew it.
3: Yeah, and the nice thing, Pat, too, is we haven't heard anything. Ever since the vote got delayed to middle of August, there have been no reports, anything, which... To me, it's like, all right, hey, that's actually a good thing.
1: Yeah, everything we're hearing, it's moving in the right direction.
0: Yeah, it would have been very easy for the Rays, Ken Babby or somebody else, to come out and be like, you know, we're very disappointed that they delayed this and it's unfair. Or some, you know, they could have made it sound like it was really bad news and they've just kind of kept their head down and kept working. And that, to me, is a positive sign.
3: Absolutely. And that is today's top headlines.
1: Thank you, Tim. Tim filling in for Sam Cohen this morning, if you're just joining the show.
0: Where the hell have you been?
1: The question for you now is, the Rays trading major prospects for a big bat. The Rays trading prospects, major prospects for a big bat. Is that a good idea or a bad idea? That will lead off good idea or bad idea on the Pat and Aaron show next.
0: Bad idea. 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
16: Three staccato cries of Mayday and an eyewitness report of a mid-air explosion is about all that is known this morning of the British Columbia air disaster, which yesterday claimed 52 lives.
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6: I mean, just to maybe play like a board game with me, or to just stay home and play some video games with me. 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
7: I'm not asking him to be a perfect dad, but he should try.
4: He's just a constant force in my life.
6: There's no other type of love like a dad's love, because it's not comparable to anything else.
2: Take time to be a dad today. Call 877-877-877-877.

0: landmine in here.
1: Well, yeah, yeah.
0: The Pat Landmine Show. Are you going to change the actual title?
1: I brought it up earlier. Maybe I shouldn't have used that phrase. Pat decided to get Ian cans in the middle of the segment when I was like, I'll give him my cans. Pat's like, no. I'll go get him. So what does he do? He goes and distracts Tim, our producer, when I was going to Tim. Yeah. And now he's got the cans for Ian. All right, let's get the
2: good.
1: Yeah, well, I told you. I'm not going to say thank you because I told you I would have given Ian my headphones and it would have avoided the most awkward minute of my life. Let's go to Tim. Tim, good idea or bad idea?
2: That was an awkward minute for you?
1: Oh, no, that was a bad idea. I don't know why Pat did that, but that's neither here nor there.
2: No, yeah.
3: Great, you're welcome.
2: Yeah, good idea or bad idea? The Rays trading major prospects to get a big bat.
1: I think that it's a bad idea. I would have told you before, probably a couple weeks ago, it's a good idea. The Rays have some monsters in the minor leagues. And if Theo Gillen's a guy that people are going to be asking for in a trade with a major bat, I like this Rays team enough where a major bat would be great to help out outfield depth as well. But I'd rather keep these prospects and ride with the guys we got.
3: I think you can hold on to a guy like Gillen as well as Bodine, right? The catcher that they like a lot and that Sam's been, you know, gushing over, and still have prospects to trade. Like, they're finally a really deep system. They made a couple moves over the last couple of years to add depth to the system. I don't want to give up either of those kids either, but I still think that there's a way to make a move without dealing one of those two top prospects and still getting it done. So I would say, yeah, I think it's a good idea.
1: I just don't want to deal with a Joe Ryan situation where we trade it for the big bat. We're not really talking about the guy. We're talking about the guy we get in return in Nelson Cruz. That doesn't work out. And then years down the line, you're like, maybe we should have held on to him.
3: Yeah.
0: It's not really a Rays way, is it? Like, for a team with a low payroll, you can't exist that way. That's just not the way they've done it in the past. So it would be out of character for the Rays to do that.
1: Well, yeah, it would be. And it's been a long time. I think the last time they did it, mm-hmm. where they went for it, was the Nelson Cruz move, and it didn't work out well. So you might be a little shell-shocked.
0: It's never worked. You go back to Hit Show, it's just never worked.
1: For a lot of teams, it's hard.
0: It's very hard. That's something a team one player away. I don't know if we're one player away. I don't know. This is a very good baseball team.
1: I think it's easier for a pitcher to move over to a team and have that success with a new team, a la CC Sabathia with the Brewers, than it is for a hitter to go over and adjust and change it and make a huge difference.
3: I saw CC the other day, not in person, on TV. He looks great.
0: Yeah.
3: He's looking great.
0: I wouldn't mess with it right now. I wouldn't mess with it. Why would you mess with the Rays right now?
1: I think you have to always be thinking about ways to improve to get, because it's such a long season, you have to think about the playoffs and what you're going to look like when you get there and what you're going to need. So I'm okay with them being open. I would like them to be open to it. I'm just going to be cautious about the moves that I make here, because I'm with you. I like what they have. Why would you mess with a good thing?
0: As an organization, you just have to think, what's more important, to think about the playoffs this year or the organization 2 years from now? We don't know the answer.
3: And typically it's the latter when it comes to the Rays.
0: Usually, yeah.
2: Yeah.
0: Mm-hmm.
2: Yeah, what if you were able to retain a guy like Yordan Alvarez, but you had to give up Theo Gillen for him? He's 27, and if you retain him to a long-term contract, that helps you out. But, you know, I understand what you guys are saying with that. Also, good idea or bad idea? Playing Yandy Diaz in the All-Star game with his injury concerns due to a shoulder.
3: I was going to say it's a good idea. It's a good idea. He seems like he's fine. He was 4-for-4 last night. He had a home run the night before. I said eventually it's going to catch up to him if his shoulder isn't right. But I also said in the show earlier, clearly right now is not eventually. I'd let him play.
1: I think it's a bad idea. I know he's ultimately fine and he can manage through the shoulder injury. He's done it before. Kevin Cash said he's been doing it for 5 years. I like the All-Star. I think the accolade and him being named to the All-Star team is enough. I would like the rest. Go out there, enjoy some days of not taking vicious hacks, and be
3: That's
1: able to come back ready. Come back ready to go.
0: I'm definitely on Aaron's side on this one. It's, as somebody with banged up shoulders, rest is good. Okay, and it's, shoulders are like your back. Once your shoulders are hurt, then you just have hurt shoulders, and they don't get better.
3: They get worse, is what I've learned.
0: No, they get worse. And as you get older, they don't get better, trust me. So, and Yandy's not young. He seems to keep himself in good shape. And, you know, 3, 4, 5 days of rest for your shoulders in the middle of the season, I think, would be big.
1: Huge, right?
0: Yeah, absolutely.
2: Oh, without a doubt. All right, let's change it up a little bit. Good idea or bad idea? Believing Bucky Irving can stay healthy enough to be a bell cow for the Buccaneers?
1: I think it's a bad idea to believe that he can be the bell cow, because we've seen 2 years of Bucky, and last year, especially last year, he was hurt for a lot of it. But even in his

0: first year, in his rookie year, he was banged up too. This is a guy who is a small body, takes a beating, likes to take contact. So it's going to be tough to be able to stay healthy enough to do that. I hope he can.
1: I want to tell you it's a good idea, but it's a bad idea because, just first of all, look at the size of him. There aren't a lot of guys that big that have been bell cow backs. And at the end of the day, how many bell cow backs are left in the NFL, right? Like I've said before, I think when he's right, when he's healthy, he should be the focal point of the offense. But to believe he can stay healthy all season long as a bell cow back, I think is a bad idea.
2: I'm never the optimist. I'm usually the realist.
1: Yeah.
2: And what you said and you said are 100% true, but they're not conducive to playing. To be a small running back that doesn't avoid hits.
0: Likes it.
2: And been injured, the odds are almost 2%, okay, that he plays 17 games. I just wouldn't put any money on it at all. So I think Gainwell, personally, is going to be the focal point of this offense because I believe at the end of the season he's going to be there. And that's why I think, you know, we didn't love Rashad because he was not flashy, but he was there. Bucky's not always there. Bucky's fun to watch, but I watch Bucky sometimes and he's very unimpressive, okay?
0: And Gainwell,
2: it's not only the running part, it's the other stuff.
0: Yeah, Gainwell done. This is why we loved Rashad White. Rashad White did all the little things that you're supposed to do.
2: All the time. And when Bucky was on the bench, Rashad was on there doing grimy stuff that Bucky couldn't do. Now, I think Gainwell is that guy now.
0: Mm-hmm.
2: And I think Gainwell, once again, is a little bit more durable. And I think he might play a bigger part this year. I'm not dogging Bucky. I just don't have confidence that he's going to stay healthy.
0: It's a bad idea.
1: Am I the only one shocked to hear Aaron said that's why we loved Rashad White?
2: Well, I loved Rashad White, I swear to God. Like, I just think he was a very underrated football player the last 5 years.
1: Aaron, at one point, hated Rashad White to the point where he said Rashad White sucks.
0: Well, I didn't love him as a runner of the football. No, I did. I didn't love him.
1: He did apologize.
0: A lot, profusely. Okay, I didn't. I told him the next training camp, too. I said to his face exactly what I said, and I apologized to him to his face. But
2: you apologize to your girlfriend?
0: Yeah, oh yeah, profusely for last night. If you missed it, I'm an idiot.
1: More time for that.
0: Yeah, good idea, bad idea. Bad idea if you're out with your significant other and you run into somebody, that a friend, you introduce your significant other to that friend. That is a no-brainer. I'm a moron.
2: Yeah, you are a moron.
0: I'm a moron.
2: No, but this happens sometimes. Like, I haven't had a lot of significant others, but if I'm going somewhere with somebody who's not normally with me, sometimes I have to advise them of some things. Like, I'll say, hey, if somebody rolls up, this is what I have to say. If somebody rolls up, I may not know their name, so introduce yourself.
0: Yeah.
2: Now, what you did was rude.
0: Rude. Just rude. Straight
2: yeah.
0: up
2: it was just
0: rude.
2: Straight, because he forgot. He introduced his dude friend.
0: I'm an idiot.
2: And you're just like, yeah, dude. And
0: I know. I kept saying that in my head over and over again, like, are you an idiot? And then as he was walking away, I started to realize what I had done, and I yelled out to him in the middle of a bunch of Rays fans in the corridor. I'm like, Bo, wait.
2: And I made it worse.
0: Yeah, she looked at me. She's like, no, don't even try. It's too late.
2: And Bo, too, like you know. I know Bo.
0: Yeah, you know Bo.
2: I know Bo.
1: All right, we got one.
3: One more.
1: We've got one we didn't get to here. What we're going to do is we're going to actually start the 8 o'clock hour with a question for Ian Beckles because I want his opinion on this one. One more good idea or bad idea to lead off the 8 o'clock hour, and we'll get back into Bucky Irving and how much he might be used and how important he might be to this offense when we return on the Pat and Aaron Show.
0: I'm going to add to that. There's actually two we're going to use.
1: All right.
0: Good idea, bad idea. Two that I want to get back into. But here's a good idea. 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
7: Hour number three, Ian Beckles hanging out in studio on the Pat and Aaron Show. Tim Barnard filling in for Sam Cohen this morning. And we thought we would extend good idea, bad idea just a little bit because it's that time of year, like we said earlier. And we've got some interesting things we wanted to get into. There's something Aaron and I'm going to go to Ian first on this one to get his opinion because I know what Aaron and I are both thinking about it. Aaron and I have been thinking about doing this thing for a while. We've been getting ready to set it up. Ian Beckles, good idea, bad idea, competing in a 6-pound steak challenge.
21: Good idea for who?
7: Aaron and I, you, who knows, anybody.
21: To eat it?
22: But you also have to have a salad with it, apparently.
21: It's not
7: sides.
22: And then they pay for the whole meal if you get it.
21: If you finish 6 pounds.
22: If you finish it, they pay for your meal.
21: Yeah, I'm not the guy. I'm actually a carnivore, so I just eat meat. So I'd be the right person, but I can't eat 6 pounds of meat. I don't want to. I don't know what's going to do to my stomach.
22: It's a bad idea.
21: For me, it's a terrible, terrible idea. And I'll probably hate myself the next day. Mm. Now, that being said, I love, and I mean love, to watch competitive eaters like Joel Hansen. You know who Joel Hansen is?
22: No.
21: He's a guy. He's not the biggest guy. And he eats he would eat 5 of those steaks.
7: I don't know how these people do it.
22: Nick Weary, right? He's the competitor leader. Yeah, he's from Tampa. His wife is Mika Sudo.
7: Yeah, she won the women's.
22: Okay. Yeah,
7: yeah. Like I know both of them through Eric Young.
21: Most of them are small. Most of these crazy eaters are not big, fat people. They're just usually in shape. There's something going on inside because I watch this guy eat food. I'm like, every time I go, no way. And he eats it every time.
22: How about this guy eating food? I'm going to show you a picture here.
21: Yeah.
22: At Jacobson on Air, me eating a hot dog a foot long yesterday. I actually thought I was like, when I was eating it, I was like, I probably look cool.
21: I don't want to look at it anymore.
22: I'm hideous. I'm terrified.
7: Did Ian change your mind, Aaron, on the 6-pound steak challenge by telling you it's a bad idea?
22: No, not at all. Absolutely not. The salad, I already
21: have no chance. What are you talking about?
22: I could do that.
21: You can't eat a pound.
7: Bro. Dude. Do you not know this guy?
21: Can he eat, though? Dude. Can Aaron eat?
7: Do you not know this guy?
21: Can he eat?
7: So
21: can he eat?
7: We once did a Bucks watch party at Coppertail Brewing Company. And for the watch party, they created something called the Pat and Aaron Show Ridiculous Burger.
21: Okay.
7: And I'm talking about one of those ones where like each bun was a grilled cheese,
21: nice,
7: a ton of meat. Mm-hmm. Like it was massive.
21: Okay.
7: And then plates, fries on the plate.
21: Okay.
7: I could not finish the burger.
21: Okay.
7: My boy ate the entire burger and the fries.
22: I can put it down, man.
21: I've never seen you eat like that.
22: Oh,
21: like,
22: I could put can it you down.
21: Eat? I mean, yeah. It's respectful. I mean, you become a little bit more manly for me.
22: Thank you. It's the manliest thing I got. It's the manliest thing I got going for me. 6 pounds, I could do that easily. It's the salad that turns me off.
21: You think you could easily eat 6 pounds of steak?
22: Yes. When I cook steak on my own at home,
7: easily is silly, Aaron.
22: Maybe not easily. I cook at least 2 pounds every time I make steak at home. A multiple steaks, and I eat them all. All right, good idea, bad idea. Let's see how manly you think I am after this one. Changing your own tire when you have AAA, is that a good idea or bad idea? Your car breaks down because of a tire. You have AAA, but you go, you know what? I'm going to change it myself.
21: Are you asking me?
22: Good idea, bad idea,
21: bro? I'm AAA all day.
22: Thank you.
21: I don't listen. I think I'm a pretty manly person, but I'm also
22: smart
21: to where there's certain things I'm just not going to do. I don't even know if I can change a tire. I'm okay with it.
22: I can. I just don't want to.
21: Yeah. Okay. I think I'll figure it out. If I don't know, I'll figure it out. I'll Google it or I'll YouTube it.
22: That's what I did. I watched a video.
7: When you say you can, have you?
22: No, I've watched a video on YouTube. I know exactly what I'm doing.
7: Okay.
22: Know exactly what I'm doing.
7: Sure. We didn't have YouTube when I was younger, but I also would have told you I know how to change a tire, and then I put my car up on the jack. You know how to do that?
22: Yep. Then you only do it a little bit, just a little bit, not a lot, just a little bit.
21: It's very dangerous to put a car up on a jack.
22: Yep.
21: It just is.
22: Just a couple centimeters
21: just,
22: and you're good.
21: It just is, though.
22: Yeah.
21: I mean, how many fatalities do you think there is in the United States?
22: Enough.
21: A lot.
7: More than I need to know
22: to
7: do it.
22: For changing a tire?
21: Yeah. Oh, absolutely.
22: Bad idea.
7: So I cranked up my car, right? And then as soon as I went to, because I didn't know, again, we didn't have YouTube, we didn't have anything. I didn't know exactly where I was supposed to put the jack on the car.
0: So he jacked it up fine, but it wasn't stable enough because I didn't know where to put the jack. So as soon as I went to start turning the lug nuts to get the lug up,
22: yeah,
0: the whole thing just fell off.
22: Yeah, there's a little specific spot
0: on the car, I know now.
22: To place it. YouTube told me that.
0: Didn't know when I was 17 or whatever the hell I was.
22: All right, so that's a bad idea. Let's do one more here.
0: It's a terrible idea.
22: Because we had a guy, Dental Floss Paul, call in earlier, I believe it was.
0: Yeah, oh yeah.
22: What, flossing your teeth after you brush instead of before? After you brush instead of before? I think it's a bad idea.
21: I floss
22: before I brush.
21: I don't think I've ever thought one second about it.
22: Really? Nope. Do you floss before or after?
21: I'm a sporadic flosser.
22: Okay, there's no consistency.
21: Yeah, I'm a sporadic guy.
22: Okay.
21: Yeah,
0: I always thought if you were to floss, you might like leave something kind of on the outside of the area, and then brushing might push it back in.
22: No, brushing takes it all out. You get it loose.
0: Yeah, you get it loose, and then the flosser works better. That's how I always felt. I always thought floss afterwards. But then my dentist told me it doesn't matter. You can floss before, you can floss after. If you're flossing, like, that's good enough.
22: That answers it for me, if the dentist says so.
21: I'm getting old and cynical. And when I hear 9 out of 10 dentists, for me, like, does your dentist not want you to get cavities?
0: I think so.
22: Let
21: me ask it again.
22: I don't like that.
21: Does your doctor want you to be healthy?
22: Yes.
21: Okay. Then he won't make any money.
22: That's such a conspiracy theory.
21: Is it? He wants to cut you open and he wants to give you pills. A dentist wants to cut your mouth open and give you pills. That's how they make money. Okay, so 9 out of 10 dentists, if they say it, they're not trying to not. I've heard fluoride's bad for your teeth. I brush my teeth with baking soda.
0: You do or you have?
21: I do.
0: You do?
21: Absolutely. Toothpaste is not good for your mouth. I'm just looking up. Look it up.
0: What does that taste like?
21: Not great. I'm not going to lie to you. It's not great.
22: Dude, you just ruined everything.
21: I didn't ruin anything. I'm just giving you want another statistic. Here you go.
0: Oh, boy.
21: Hundreds of fatalities annually with tire-related crashes.
22: AAA.
21: Okay.
0: Wait, hold on. Tire-related crashes.
21: Yes. Anybody dealing with a tire, there's hundreds and there's thousands of injuries and hundreds of fatalities.
22: But that's different than the actual changing of the tire. That's, I guess, people driving on the interstate while people are changing a tire and hitting them.
21: You don't. How many stories have you heard of somebody changing a tire and somebody swerving off?
22: A lot.
21: Enough.
22: Yeah, a lot.
21: Time.
0: I've seen so many of those police videos where the police either they get hit or they pull up behind somebody and then they both get hit. Or like, there's so many of those where I'm not getting out of my car to change a tire. Whether it's on the highway or in my driveway, I got AAA coming to do it.
22: Nick Wise just got here. Of course, he's not on today because of the Rays game. What
0: the hell's he doing here?
22: We've got his producer, Tim, who's filling in, and Nick has gone into that control room. I can only imagine Nick's like, what are you guys doing to my producer? What have you done to him today?
0: We're dirtying him up a little bit. All right, we're rubbing some dirt on it. I bet do you think he heard the story earlier? You know.
21: About the guy's putting his Schmeckle on fire?
22: I was hoping, the first thing that I thought of when Pat said that story is on the air is like, I hope Nick Wise is not listening. Like, I just pray.
0: What a great story. I was thinking, I hope he is.
22: I pray Nick Wise wasn't listening.
21: So he was running around with it on fire? Because that's funny.
22: Hey, Tim, Nick just jumped in there into the control room. Did he mention anything at all about that story?
1: No, he didn't.
22: Okay.
21: Thank God.
0: Did he mention anything at all about the show?
1: Yeah, he just said I was doing a good job.
22: Did he say we were off the rails today?
1: No, he didn't say that.
22: All right.
0: Well, guess what? This is only Thursday.
22: Yeah.
0: All right, tomorrow's going to be even weirder. Ian Beckles in the studio. We talked earlier about Bucky Irving and how effective he can be this season, how impactful he is to this offense when he's right. And I mentioned a stat I got from our friend Lita Kemper. And again, it's a stat that is about Bucky Irving, but also isn't just about Bucky Irving, right? 2 years ago, when the Buccaneers offense was fantastic and Bucky Irving was a huge part of that, and a lot of times he was the focal point of the offense that season, the Buccaneers were the team that scored the most first quarter points in all of football. Last year, when Bucky missed a lot of time, they were 23rd in the entire NFL in first quarter points. Do you think that has a lot to do with Bucky Irving? Do you think that's about the offense in general? Because I think it's about the offensive line, but I also do think it's about Bucky Irving.
21: Yeah, and all due respect to Lita Kemper.
0: Whoa.
21: What?
0: I'm just kidding.
22: Whenever you start with something like that, it's like, what? Well, this is going to be super disrespectful.
0: Usually with all due respect,
21: why do you have to dirty it up? I said in all due respect.
22: True.
21: Said,
22: all right.
21: You know what I'm saying?
22: Here comes something very respectful.
21: No. you can't just spew out statistics like that. There's so many other factors, okay? At the time where Bucky Irvin was at his best, look around the offense. That was the year when we had zero injuries on offensive line. Zero.
0: Yep.
21: That's when our wide receivers were substantially better. That's when Baker Mayfield was younger and healthier. Okay. A lot of things were happening at that time. So just to say that he was a reason, and by the way.
0: Well, but let's not forget, though, we did have a good portion of that season where Mike Evans was out.
21: Okay.
0: And where Mike and Chris Godwin were both out.
21: Now, Bucky Irvin is also not the same player. Bucky Irvin was 2 years younger. He didn't have a banged up shoulders. And, you know, I think another statistic he was saying about Maurice Jones-Drew and Bijan Robinson. Let me tell you something. Bucky's not Bijan Robinson.
0: We started with that.
21: We better not think that Bucky is Bijan Robinson because he'll be done in the fourth week. So the Bucks better take care of Bucky. He's not that guy. He's not the. Anytime he touches the ball 20 times, he's done. But so you got to take care of him.
22: And you know this better than anybody with your time in the league, Ian. There's no running back on the face of the earth. Maybe Barry Sanders. There's really no running back on the face of the earth, though, that can do it alone. Disagree. On ability.
21: Disagree. Back in the day, that's all they did.
22: But now, no, though?
0: When he says does it alone, he means like...
21: Okay, I understand that. Absolutely.
22: Yeah, that's why I'm saying with your like you are offensive 100%. Line in the league. That's what I meant. It's like you need that offensive line to be working and to be a tandem unit, a unit that is staying healthy. Sure. Where you just it's like a poetry where it's just everything's moving in motion.
21: Absolutely, you can't be a great running back without a great offensive line. You might be right with Barry Sanders, but Barry Sanders was different. But they still had to do their job.
22: Yeah,
21: because listen,
0: I do it longer.
21: Yes.
0: I a lot of times.
21: You know, I actually broke bread and hung out with Wayne Fonts one night. And beautiful man, just really fun dude.
0: You want to hear a funny stat? He's from the same, he's from the same hometown as I am.
21: Is he really?
0: Wayne Fonts, yeah.
21: Wow.
0: Wareham guy.
21: He's good people. And I was talking to him and I was like, I said something about playing for him. He looked at me and goes, you couldn't play for me. And I was offended.
0: Wow.
21: I was offended. He looks at me and I go, he goes, don't be offended. He goes, listen to what he said though. He goes, he looks at me and goes, don't be offended. He goes, I watched you play throughout your career. You're too aggressive. And I go, what do you mean by that? He goes, we didn't do that. They mirrored. They didn't come off a block. Like, they want to make sure that you're in front of the defensive lineman and not driving him back. My thing was to drive
0: very similar to the zone blocking scheme you see today sometimes.
21: The zone scheme is still aggressive side to side.
0: Right.
21: They were almost pass blocking all the time because Barry was setting it up. Barry was a freak, okay? They said the best running back always. To me, it's Barry Sanders, period. Done, over with. The most talented running back of all time, it's not close.
22: And that's why
0: that'd be frustrating as an offensive lineman.
21: I couldn't do it. It's not in my strength. But and listen, I just ran into a Hardy Nickerson a few months ago. He was doing a signing. And while we were playing, I said to Hardy, I go, tell me something about Barry Sanders. He goes, nobody knows how strong he is. And then Mark Royals, who played with Barry Sanders and with the Lions, he said they had a competition and Barry's legs were substantially stronger than anybody else on the team. On the team.
0: Ridiculous.
21: Even the linemen.
22: It's crazy.
21: So he just is a little freak. And he's a chubby little dude. But he's bad, though.
22: Barry Sanders, a chubby little dude?
21: He's a chubby. He was never cut up. He never looked like he was like, he's like 5'7". He's chubby.
22: Now?
21: Chubby cheeks. No, back in the day, he wasn't that imposing, I'm telling you.
22: Wow.
21: Some of these other running backs look chiseled and like, he wasn't that. He was just special. He was put on the planet special.
0: I don't know that I've ever met a more humble.
21: Never. You won't.
0: Great player.
21: No, he just stepped away while he was still great. I'm done.
0: Yeah,
21: I'm done.
0: And then we've had him on the show a few times, two or three times around the Super Bowl, but we actually got to meet him as well during Radio Row in Miami and had him on with us right there. And I remember bringing up, we had talked to someone else, a defensive player, and we knew we were going to have Barry. Mm-hmm. So we asked him about tackling Barry, and he was like...
21: Yeah, right?
0: Like, that's not the last thing I ever wanted to do.
21: Correct.
0: And he... You know, I asked Barry about it, and he almost got like uncomfortable. You remember that? Like he was—he's uncomfortable when you talk about how great he is.
21: Yes,
0: which I haven't met a lot of people like that.
21: Actually, I got a chance to interview Ricky Williams, and he was a sweet person.
0: I love Ricky Williams.
21: Just everything he said, I liked.
22: We loved interviewing Ricky. He was very nice.
21: Mm-hmm.
22: I mean, when I was younger, and even now, it's still hard to understand, but as an adult, I you know, you hear Ricky, and he's not a dumb guy. He's very, very bright.
21: Very.
22: I never understood the, and you'll, Ian, you're somebody who will say you never touched the stuff during your career.
21: Mm-hmm.
22: The not being able to put down weed to be able to play football, which for me as a kid, I was like, that's a dream. That's your dream. Like, everyone has different dreams.
21: Mm-hmm.
22: And at that time, I'm like, how can Ricky.
21: Do you get it now?
22: Yeah, I get it.
21: He was doing interviews with his helmet on. So he has an anxiety. You have nothing.
22: Correct.
21: So,
22: and as a kid, you don't know. Like when I was younger, I was very young. Anxiety didn't register to me. I didn't know. It's not a thing.
21: Yeah,
22: so now when you're older, you're like, okay, went through life. Mm-hmm. And also you realize, like with me, I wanted to be a baseball player.
21: Mm-hmm.
22: That's what I wanted to be as a kid. And to me, nothing was going to get. If I had an opportunity to be a major league baseball player, nothing would get in my way to do mm-hmm. that. You get older and you realize, okay, well,
0: except
22: some people
0: for your ability.
22: Just. Some people, right. Thank you. Some people aren't. They just. They don't love the sport as much as we want them to love the sport, and that's okay.
21: Yeah, I totally disagree. I totally disagree because I think I have no idea what he is going through, okay? I was easy with interviews, but to have your helmet on, that's something that I can't fathom it, okay? Everybody always says, I don't know how somebody walks in a building and shoots up the building. Everybody says that until they shoot up a building, right? Nobody knows what it's like to be going through that much pressure, so to alleviate that pressure, this can't go home and look at the walls, okay? So what else is he going to do but smoke marijuana? So Josh Hamilton, he picked something different. My buddy Tom McHale, who died of a drug overdose, okay? Oh, my God, he took too many drugs. And when you cut his brain open, it's one of a 70-year-old Alzheimer's patient.
0: Yeah.
21: Now, is he not to be medicating himself with that brain? So it's just hard to judge other. I think I can judge because I didn't smoke weed until I was 35. But I'm catching up now.
22: Yeah, real fast. But it's hard for me. Listen, now it's hard because if Ricky was in the league now, if his career was starting now, this would not be an issue.
21: It wouldn't be a thing. But this is the thing. Nobody's more hypocritical than the NFL. Everybody knows that, okay? They're the most hypocritical organization maybe on the planet. And they knew what they were doing. They should literally have been handing out joints as guys are leaving the building because they're handing out pills and all the other stuff they're going to kill people later. Hand out a joint.
0: I mean, even if you're not handing it out, because that's, like, we know they weren't going to
21: do. Why wouldn't you, though?
0: Listen, I'm not saying I wouldn't.
21: I know, you'd grab one. You'd grab one.
0: You know where I'm standing.
21: I know where you stand.
0: But, like, you don't have to hand it out, but don't suspend guys for it. Don't penalize guys for it. Don't look at players who you are shoving so many drugs
21: don't
0: into.
21: Don't villainize people for it. People
0: yes.
21: were literally looking at Ricky Williams like he was like a convict because he was smoking marijuana.
22: And as a kid, from my perspective, I was, you know, not even a teenager then. I remember thinking that, like, what a bad guy.
21: Yeah.
22: Because that
21: really?
22: Was
21: you know why,
22: yes.
21: Though? But yes, because that's what the media was saying.
22: Perception.
21: He's terrible. How could he do that? Okay.
22: I'd never smelled weed in my life at that point.
0: Yeah.
22: At my young age. So, to me, it was like, what?
0: I smelled it at way too early age.
22: But I was like, what are you doing? Like, as a kid, I'm like, what a bad person. But then I get older and you talk to him and you're like, not only is he.
21: Aaron, you're a bad person.
22: I'm a horrible person. Not only is he a bad person, he's a good person and he's smart.
0: Yeah.
21: I can say that about you now, too.
22: Yeah.
21: See how you grew throughout the years?
22: Oh, yeah. There was a kid on my baseball team when I'll never forget this. I was in ninth grade. I won't say his name, but he had long hair. And he was on the baseball team. He was
0: hippie.
22: A couple years older than me, and I knew he was smoking pot, and I was making fun of him. I was in ninth grade making fun of him at
21: Nerd.
22: Baseball practice, like, you pothead. I was like, you weird pot.
21: You were that guy?
22: I was that guy. And I remember people, like, around me, I thought, like, everyone was with me, because they're like, yeah, we're anti-potheads. And I didn't realize till a couple years later that everyone on the team was smoking pot.
21: You were just a nerd.
22: I was
21: dude.
22: A ninth grader, just like, look at all this.
21: So
22: look
21: when did
22: you
21: jump on board?
22: I plead the fifth.
21: Okay, good for you.
22: I'm pleading fifth on this one.
0: So when I say I smelled
22: Pat,
0: it.
22: Pat, plead the fifth. Buddy.
0: Yeah, when
22: just
0: I
22: plead the fifth.
0: When I say I smelled it way too young,
21: yeah.
0: My mother will love me telling this story.
22: Plead the fifth, dude. You don't have to tell it.
0: It's not about me smoking weed at all, dude. Just relax.
22: It's not good for your mom either.
0: That's all right. She can hear it. She was a kid when she had me. When I was a kid, I got a toy fire truck for Christmas, and it had like a hose,
21: mm-hmm.
0: a fire hose on it.
21: Okay.
0: And I pulled it out. I pulled the fire hose out and, like, put it up to mouth and was like, pew pipe, pew pipe. That's what I called it, was pew pipe. And my mom and my aunt were right there. And we're like, shut up. Like, I was saying it to my grandparents. Pew pipe.
22: Where did you get that information from?
21: Pew pipe. That's what I called it?
0: That's what I called it when I was a little kid because it smelled bad to me.
21: Smells great now, doesn't it?
0: Aaron pleads the fifth.
21: He's pleading the fifth because he smoked weed in the fifth grade.
22: No,
0: just said in ninth grade he was ripping his friends about.
22: I was an erotic kid.
0: I was not that young.
21: No.
0: I smelled it young.
21: I've heard 8 years old.
22: What?
0: That's disgusting.
21: I know. I go, who? They go, my uncle. I go, if I caught somebody smoking with my 8-year-old kid, I'm going to beat the crap out of you. I'm just going to tell everybody. Like, that is not even funny to me.
22: It's not enough.
21: Eight? Come on. You're starting something that's not. Like, I'm totally for marijuana. But for an 8-year-old, I'm beating the crap out of you. Straight up. Anybody. That's crazy.
22: How did we get here?
21: I know.
22: How did we get here?
0: It's time of year. As we said earlier in the show. Listen, we've been talking Bucky Irving today. We've been talking Rays baseball today as they had another good night last night with a 3-0 victory. But it's also that time of year where we have a little bit of fun and we talk about guys burning stuff down with their members and all kinds
22: of
0: stuff.
22: July's dangerous. I have a feeling we'll have a conversation after the show.
0: You think so?
22: You and I just like, hey, let's get this thing back on track for July.
21: Why?
0: This is great radio.
21: Stop it.
22: Earlier in like the 7 o'clock hour when we went back to back and Pat went into the story that he went into of the flamethrower Don.
21: I was listening. It was wonderful.
22: Okay.
21: All right. I'm trying to tell you guys, this is the future.
22: This is the future. Stepping into landmines. This is it.
21: And we stayed in landmines on Ron and Ian show. We stayed in a landmine.
22: Giant landmine.
21: We didn't even talk sports. Barely.
22: Ron Diaz.
0: So we usually do. And then the one time we don't, he starts freaking out. I've been telling him for years. Okay. This is who we are. This is who we've been. This is what's gotten us here.
22: I get nervous.
21: Yeah, you do.
22: Especially, you know what I've realized?
0: It's a lot.
22: Well, no, because in the morning, and this is true, and people listening right now, they know exactly what I'm talking about.
0: Mm.
22: There are kids in the car. Like, there are kids in the car now. When we're on middays, there were not kids in the car as much. I know it's summer. I don't know what the parents are doing.
0: It is summertime,
22: We just got to keep in mind that there are kids in the car. I do that. Sometimes you don't.
0: Sometimes I don't. And people call us out on it, and I apologize for it. But sometimes... there are teaching moments, you know, sometimes.
22: I don't like you as a teacher, buddy.
0: No. I'm not here to teach anybody's kids anything. All right.
21: Facts.
0: They're there to teach their kids about things. If they hear something they're not comfortable with or don't understand, that's what a parent is for.
22: Now you got
0: to
22: go out of their way. It's just like you're going out of your way now because the parents decided to turn us on in the morning. Now they have to go out of their way to have a teaching lesson with their kids. Instead, they just want to be entertained in the morning.
0: Listen, it's good for children to learn. All right. They're going to learn sooner or later. Might as well learn it from their parents.
22: Ian likes it, I like it.
21: You think there's kids in people's cars at 6 o'clock in the morning in July? No way.
22: I don't know how they work.
21: Kids are asleep, bro. Kids are sleeping in July. They're not in the car.
22: I don't know how.
21: Where would they be going?
22: The sports?
21: At 6 a.m.?
22: Sure.
21: Nope.
22: Got to get at it early. Early bird gets
21: the
22: worm.
21: Clearly have no children.
22: Well, then those kids aren't going to make it to the pros because they don't care enough.
0: I don't think lawmakers should be getting involved in sports, especially the way they want to this time. We'll get filled in. Tim Barnard will fill us in during today's top headlines coming up next on the Pat and Aaron Show.
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22: You got something?
0: He's
22: sports.
0: A genius.
22: You got something? Body parts, flamethrowers. What do you got? Something weird for us? What do you got for us, Tim?
0: I could tell you the story John Howard told me yesterday. Then we go way off the rails.
22: Tim filling in for Sam Cohen. Sam with the next 2 days off. Tim, thank you for filling in. What do you got for us, buddy?
1: Of course. Well, first off, you kind of teased it, Aaron, in the last segment. Lawmakers sent a letter to WNBA Commissioner Kathy Engelbert demanding the league take, quote, accountability for multiple attacks, end quote, against Indiana Fever star Caitlin Clark.
0: They've been very, I've seen some, not that I watched WNBA basketball a lot or at all, but I've seen some of the videos. This most recent one, the girl got her good. But we're talking about
22: the girl got her good.
0: We're talking about physical basketball. Are they crossing the line a little bit? Maybe. That's what you should be doing against great players. Make them uncomfortable. But we don't need any lawmakers anywhere near sports, especially because somebody's being a little bit physical with Caitlin Clark.
22: This is something that has to be figured out, not by lawmakers, but whether it's by the league or individual teams. Caitlin Clark, the women hate her.
0: Yeah.
22: Some of the opponents hate her. But here's the deal. You want more money, all of you? You want to make more money? You've been talking about making more money?
0: Be nice to her. You got to be nice to her.
22: You can play basketball, but don't despise the girl like you do. Like, as we see the way they're going after her, they despise her and they envy her. And instead of being jealous of Caitlin Clark, how about you lift her up so the league gets lifted up so you can all actually make some money?
21: What country do you live in?
22: America.
21: Right. That's not the American way, what you just said.
22: Too fitty.
21: It's not the American way for a 10-year vet. A 10-year vet in WNBA to embrace a 3rd-year player. It just doesn't work like that.
22: You don't have to embrace him. Just don't be a jerk.
10: Okay. But is she the 11th best point guard in the league?
21: What does that have to do with anything?
10: Oh, just do us the hatred towards her.
21: Listen, everybody hates, okay? If you hate somebody, that means you're scared of them, all right? Nobody gave a crap that they were going after. They went after LeBron. They went after Michael Jordan. They go after anybody who's up top. That's just the way it is. And Caitlin Clark, unfortunately for her, I think she's a great basketball player. But if you tell me that she doesn't get more accolades than she deserves, you're crazy. You're not watching. Because her rookie year, people were saying she's the best player ever. That's disrespectful to the game. So it's going to be hard for the media to disrespect the game and the game to love her. And it's the first time I ever seen somebody in the media, or not the media so much as politicians, caring what's happening on a women's basketball court. That's crazy.
22: It also creates this.
21: It's going to make it worse, by the way.
22: It makes it worse when it comes to the misogynistic view that some people might have of women getting in a fight. They're all cat fighting. They're get this cat fight going. They're all angry. Where, like you just mentioned, men happens in the NBA all the time.
21: All the time. You know what this reminds me of? This reminds me of an episode of one of these shows where a lady had her arm around her son and she's like, "Everybody's bullying my son. I want them to stop bullying my son." I'm like, you think that's going to help? You putting your arm around your son, your son's crying and saying this makes it worse.
0: Yeah.
21: Everybody's going to go, screw her.
0: You know, my mom used to say to me when I was a kid, you better go whoop someone else's ass.
21: That's what I'm
0: saying. Not someone else, but whoop their ass back.
21: Do you remember the Jordan rule?
10: Yeah.
21: Okay.
10: The Pistons.
21: Isn't it the same thing? If he comes in the key, knock his block off. And nobody, there wasn't politicians call in and say, please stop putting your hands on Michael. Come on.
22: But the way they looked at Lambeer and the way they looked at some of those guys was they're dirty players.
21: They weren't protecting them, though. Nobody was protecting them.
10: But the NBA by that point was already established. So, again, it's just, it's just a, and I agree with the fact that lawmakers are trying to get involved. Don't get involved. That's not your game.
0: Are they
10: that's
0: getting involved problem. If it's Angel Reese?
21: No way.
22: I don't know.
21: No way.
22: I
10: couldn't tell you.
21: No way.
0: I doubt it.
21: No way.
10: All right.
0: And I'm not trying to make it about race for anybody who immediately thought,
21: it is America.
0: But
21: it is America.
0: It's about the fact that Caitlin is the name that she is and the star that she is. Because if not, she wouldn't be as visible. If it was just another girl, she's not as visible and they're not talking about it.
21: Listen, I'm going to say this. If anybody thinks that the fact that she's white is not relevant, then you don't live in America. Because if we made a black NASCAR racer, if his first year, but he's the best, they'd be going after him. If he wasn't the best, they'd be going after him. That's just the way it is. So that's the case with Caitlin Clark. And the fact that she's white in a black sport is very relevant. Let's understand that.
10: All right. Well, moving on. The France is squaring off against Morocco today at 4 p.m. And there are going to be some Argentinian refs reffing this game today. France isn't worried about it. I don't understand why it's such a big deal with Argentina coming back from 2-0 with 10 minutes remaining against Egypt. Now everyone's against Argentina. What's going on with that?
0: I'm very confused. I don't know why having Argentinian refs is part of the conversation at all between Morocco and France.
22: I'll tell you why. Because France is a lot of people, including myself, look at France as the best team remaining in the tournament. Argentina is still in the tournament.
0: Oh, so if you try to screw them to get Argentina a better path.
22: Get France out of there.
0: All right. I to me, and I'm not a big soccer fan, obviously, but whenever people get these wild conspiracies about how officials are going to change the game, I typically don't believe it.
22: I just don't get why FIFA would be appointing the all these Argentinian refs to do this. Like, why? That this is just what looks more worse on FIFA. Again, just another thing where people can look, if something weird happens in the game, people are going to look at FIFA and go corrupt.
21: They're going to have to look at FIFA and be corrupt, or FIFA is corrupt?
22: It is both.
21: Okay, yeah. So when they do corrupt things, okay.
22: Just adds on top of it, though.
21: Okay, they're corrupt. We'd expect them to do stuff that's not corrupt, because I got some news for you. You know, putting that American player back on was corrupt. I don't
0: was Rudy and Beckles.
21: I know, I'm a rude person. Factual.
22: It was wild how it happened.
21: It was rude. I mean, it was rude and corrupt, both of them. It didn't make sense at all. Stay out of it.
0: You know what else? What else it didn't do?
21: Didn't help.
0: Didn't make a difference.
21: And it pissed them off maybe a little bit more.
0: It might have.
10: Yeah. Well, the Pirates pull the Marlins by letting their starting pitcher, Jared Jones, go perfect through six innings and only throw in 77 pitches, but decided to pull him only for the bullpen to blow it, and they lost 3-0.
22: Yeah, and you know what? You could say the bullpen blew it, or you could say, hey, your offense didn't do anything. Your offense did nothing. Smart organizational move to get this guy out of the game. The perfect game looks cool if it gets done. You don't even know if you're going to... You didn't even get a run on the board, so you don't even know if he gets to finish that. That could go extra innings.
0: It's a great point. Pedro Martinez was talking about that the other night. I think I had it on after the Rays game or whatever, and he was talking about how he went into the 10th with a no-hitter. I can't remember if it was a no-hitter or a perfect game, but he went into the 10th. Mm-hmm. Ended up losing the game, right? But, it's not worth it with players, especially if they're coming off of an injury, to risk them at all because you could do something special on the field. You know, it's much more special than a perfect game, a long career.
21: Yeah, I can't stand when this happened with the Rays many times, when something doesn't work and then everybody questions it. It could be the same move all year and work, and then not work in one situation and everybody question it. Like, I'm not that guy, okay? There's a reason why they took that pitcher out. You might not know the reason. You might not even like the reason. But it's their reason. There's a rhyme and reason between everybody, every organization. We want this guy to pitch this much, and there's a reason for it. So they pull the guy out, and like Aaron said, they didn't score any more runs. So how are you going to blame just pulling a pitcher out? You can't pitch, 15 innings. Score some runs and stop complaining.
0: Yep. Unless you're talking about a softball pitcher. Now you can pitch 1,000 innings a day.
21: Yeah. Back in the
0: those
21: day.
0: Those girls do it. It's wild.
21: I believe back in the day they said some of the Negro League pitchers would pitch a full game with the right and then switch and pitch a full game with the left. There was a couple of guys.
0: Bro.
21: Yep.
0: There was a guy, Aaron, tell me if you remember this. There was a guy in the last couple of years that was trying the ambidextrous pitcher thing. Maybe he's even doing it a little bit, but I feel like it wasn't wildly.
21: I think I remember that.
0: There was. Yeah, wildly
21: successful.
0: He had gloves
21: and he could change hands. I remember that.
10: He went against the switch hitter, and I think that's kind of what's
0: happened. Oh, they kept going back and forth.
10: They kept going back and forth.
22: That's wild.
0: You don't remember that?
22: No, vaguely. No perfect game for the Pirates. Have never had one in their franchise history. They have had no hitter. Doc Ellis, famously throwing it on LSD.
21: Good LSD.
22: Must have been great. he did say he was unable to feel the ball or see the batter or the catcher clearly.
21: Perfect.
22: It works for him.
0: That is insane.
21: I actually talked to David Wells about his. He had a perfect game, right?
22: He was hungover.
21: And I asked him, I go, like, before, were you in the zone? He goes, dude, I could not find the plate. He goes, I couldn't find the plate. And then when the game started, I just.
0: During warm-ups.
21: Yeah, he couldn't find the plate.
22: Before the game, I forget who said this to him, but one of his teammates was like, smelt the alcohol coming on. It was like, don't go see Tori. Like, don't let anybody see
21: He's
22: you.
21: He's in his own, man.
22: Get out there.
0: If the alcohol is still seeping out of you the next day, you had a night. I don't know that I've ever had a night like that. Like, I drink, but I'm not like a crazy, like, I knew guys growing up, they'd be like, yeah, I drank 28 beers yesterday. And I'm like, how? If I drink a six pack, I'm hammered. Like, how are you drinking 28 beers?
21: Too many beers. It's too many beers.
0: Sense.
21: It's too many beers.
0: But dudes did it.
22: Dudes did it.
0: Yeah, well, they said they did it anyways, you know?
10: And that is today's top headlines.
0: All right, we'll wrap the show up. Looking forward to today, 1:10, the Rays and the Yankees as the Rays try to take the series at Tropicana Field. Ian Beckles in the house for one more segment on 95.7 WDAE.
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2: Rays wrap up their series against the New York Yankees this afternoon. 1:10, first pitch. You'll hear it right here on 95.7 WDAE with Drew Rasmussen on the mound. There was no all-star break in the NFL, Ian Beckles, but you did have a bye week, which is very similar. Obviously, football, a little more grueling than the NFL. I'm sorry, than Major League Baseball. But this is a good week once the Rays get into the all-star break for the guys who aren't playing to get themselves a rest. How important during the NFL season, and again, I know it's not the same, but how important during the NFL season was it, not just from a physical standpoint, right, but from a mental standpoint, to just kind of get a week to not really be focused on the game?
3: First of all, to compare those two sports is ludicrous because they're very far apart. All-star break, you just go home for like a week, something like that.
2: Yeah.
3: Bye week. By the way, I had a season where I had two bye weeks.
2: Really?
3: Yes, there was a season with two bye weeks.
2: Do you know what? Was there a reason for it?
3: Just to get more
2: weeks. They just wanted to try it out.
4: And by the way, it's something they've talked about reintroducing because I think it could be very effective.
2: Well, I think when they go to 18 games, they will implement a second bye week.
3: Well, it sounds good as a patron, but it's just elongating the season as a player. And I'm going to tell you, in the middle of the season, I'd rather not have a bye week than have a bye week.
4: Wow. Really?
3: I don't want that.
4: You just lose momentum, all that?
3: You lose momentum. You get soft a little bit. And I've had coaches like Sam Weich who, San Francisco, they play Sunday. Monday, they would show up and go, see you guys next Monday. Sam Weich, we showed up Monday. We practiced Monday. We practiced Wednesday, Thursday, Friday. We scrimmaged Saturday.
2: Is this the bye week?
3: Yeah. Okay.
2: They would never let that happen these days.
3: Hell no, it wouldn't happen now. So bye weeks sucked back in the day.
2: So
3: I bet they're beautiful now.
2: If you're playing today, right, and they say to you, the group comes to you and says to you, hey, the association, hey, we're going to play 18 games. We're going to agree for what, they're going to add this, they're going to do that, whatever. We're going to play 18 games, but they're going to give us a second bye week. Would you say, I don't want it?
3: That's 20 weeks. That just makes so I played
4: your 60, whole life.
3: That's a long season now.
2: I know.
3: It's too much. It's too much football. Okay, it's too much. Even on the bye, you're still in the season.
2: But they're adding the 18th game. Like that, we know that's going
3: that's
2: to happen.
3: Absolutely.
2: You don't want the if you're a player,
3: absolutely
2: you don't want
3: not
2: the second bye week.
3: Absolutely not.
2: Interesting.
3: That's so many weeks of football, dude.
4: Now I wonder how many players would agree with you on that or take the opposite.
3: I think most.
4: Stance. Really?
3: I think most. Yeah. It's too much football. It's too much mental. Like you talk about all training camp, then preseason games, and then 20, and then playoffs. It's a lot. It's too much. You can't lengthen it because you're still catching licks on, like, I don't know if they do anymore in bye weeks, but you're still getting
2: bye week.
3: Hits.
2: I don't think they're taking any licks in the bye. You barely take licks at practice
3: anymore
2: during a game week.
3: I'm the wrong guy because it's not the same animal anymore. It's just not. It's not even close. I remember talking to DeMar Dotson about what we did, and he goes, "That's not true." And I go, "Dude, we hit twice a day every day for a month." That's not true. I go, well, I'm lying then. I'm lying. They don't hit at all anymore.
4: Awful, by the way.
3: It was really bad. It was really
4: the one thing that kept me away from football was two-a-days.
3: That was it, huh?
4: Yeah.
3: Nut size.
4: And Oklahoma drill.
3: Or aggression.
4: And all that.
3: Or ability.
4: All of it.
2: We did, I don't know if it's the same as Oklahoma or not, we did Bull in the Ring. And that was my favorite thing to do. It's my favorite thing. Like, I wasn't good, but I loved hitting. Like, I don't
4: 1v1, everyone circle around.
2: I mean, whatever it is, I just loved hitting.
4: Go straight at the guy. Like,

0: Hey, Aaron.
1: Bull in the Ring was not 1v1. You don't know.
0: We were 1v1 for Oklahoma Drill, and it was me always against Coach Kitchy. I know you listen to the show. It was David Bryant, our biggest linebacker, and he's like, you guys go head-to-head. And I'm like, what, do you want me to die out here?
1: You would have hated this.
2: That's a good attitude.
0: I had the worst attitude.
2: You want me to die out here, Coach?
0: I looked at him. I go, Coach.
2: You'll be all right, Jacobson.
0: He's like, just go play baseball, man.
3: Yeah, did he really?
0: No.
3: Oh, I thought maybe.
0: He should have.
3: You would have really hated Bull in the Ring. Bull in the Ring, I don't know if you guys did this, Ian.
2: You know I did.
3: I figured. You're standing, if you are the Bull in the Ring, you're standing in the middle of a circle. Everybody's around you, right? And the coach will just yell out someone's number, and that's the guy who's coming for you, right? So, and you got to square him up, and then you guys hit, and then he goes out, and then the next guy comes from a different side. Like, I thought it was, that was one of my favorite things to do.
0: Why?
2: I'm getting randy.
0: You like that too?
2: Do I like it?
0: What's wrong with you?
2: Look at my eyes. Do I look like I like it?
0: Yes. It's sick.
2: There's a lot of sickness in here,
0: bro. It's a sickness.
2: Yeah, because you know why? Like, some people like to go to school and impress. A football drill. In the history of drills, there's only 5 guys better than me ever. I'm just telling you. Because I was a big guy that was excelled at those.
3: Yeah.
2: I played running back, too, and growing up. So those type of drills, Bull in the Ring, you know, when you get up off your back and stuff, like, of all time, I was a problem.
3: See,
2: a lot.
3: The one where you had to get up off your back and either make the tackle or do, like...
2: Yeah.
3: I was terrible because I couldn't get up fast enough.
0: That's the one I could actually excel because I could get up quickly.
2: Now, the word excel, you have to take with a grain of salt.
0: Absolutely.
2: Because I can get up when you're 1 foot away from me. You're still not knocking me back.
0: Not you.
2: That's what I'm saying.
0: Football wasn't it. Listen, is there something wrong with the fact that I just wanted to go out there, run some routes, catch some leather on the fingers? Is there something wrong with that?
2: You don't even get the terminology right. Don't step on the field.
3: The leather on the fingers.
2: Play baseball.
0: Once there's leather on the fingers.
2: Play baseball.
0: Some pig skin on the fingers.
2: I don't want it.
3: Aaron was watching Torrey Holt back in the day, or was that before your time?
0: No, Torrey Holt was my childhood.
3: Aaron was watching Torrey Holt back in the day, and he's like, why can't we do that? Why can't I just make the catch and immediately go to the ground and not get touched?
0: No. I was great after the catch because I didn't want to get tackled.
2: Great?
0: Oh, my mom said the fastest she's ever seen me run is because I didn't want to get tackled. She literally was because you're a wuss. You don't want to get tackled, so you were scampered. My mother said it.
2: I love Emma. Mom said I was a great runner.
0: No, she said I was the fastest she's ever seen me run to get away from other men.
3: My mom would be in the stands for a game, and her question after the game would be, how did it go? How did it go? She had no idea what happened on the field.
0: It's the pew pipe.
3: Love you, Mom. That's all we have to... That's all we have time for today. She's going to know what that meant. As always, we just want to say, and Ian, thank you for hanging out.
0: This is the time she listens to the end of the show. Sorry, Mom. So I'll say it. Sorry, Mom.
3: Thanks so much to the men and women who serve our country and our community and allow us to be morons for a living. Sorry, Mom. And this time, sorry, Auntie Doreen.
0: Pew, pew.
3: Have a great day.
0: Bye.
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3: It's the way they beat Paraguay tells you it's there. The general public needs to understand this. In World Cup qualifying in South America, that is Argentina, Brazil, Colombia, Uruguay, Bolivia in altitude. Paraguay gave up 6 goals. So to score 3 goals in the first half against them, that tells you it's there.
2: Broadcasting live from Lake Tahoe, this is Dan Patrick.
0: Made it to a Thursday. Everybody is here, fully intact. My starting lineup, my Fab Five. Fritzy is here. For some reason, he's reciting lines from the movie Stripes with Bill Murray. Don't know why. Dylan is here, Marv in the front row, Paulie as well. And you, whether you're watching on Peacock, thank you for downloading the app, or listening on our radio affiliates, over 400 across America. 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It's a Meat Thursday, RecTech Grills. Yes, we brought them with us. Chef Greg as well. Dylan is helping with the menu. Would you run down what the items are today?
4: I would love to, Dan. We've got a Casino Steakhouse Day as the theme.
0: Okay.
4: So we got smoked beef tenderloin with Marsala mushroom sauce. Mm-hmm. Blue crab stuffed lobster.
0: Whoa.
4: That's a good one.
0: Whoa.
4: Smoked lobster rolls.
0: Okay.
4: And bacon-wrapped sriracha Oreos.
0: Well, wait a minute. Do you know what that is?
4: I have no idea, Dan.
0: Oh.
4: I'm guessing it's a savory Oreo, unless it's actually just an Oreo wrapped in bacon.
0: Well, I think Chef Greg right now is showing what he's doing with the Oreos. I think he's wrapping the Oreos, and there's the sriracha sauce. Oh. Yes, Tom.
5: That's pretty brave, because the average person in Oreo is fine just, you know, in and of itself.
0: Yeah.
5: Now you're starting to put bacon and stuff on it. I don't know what direction we're going to go here.
0: Okay, but who has it better than we do?
6: Nobody.
0: Okay, all right. Last night was the pairings party, a lot of celebrities. So you're in a room where you're seeing everybody from Larry David to John Smoltz to Roger Clemens, Ray Romano, Steph Curry, everybody's kind of congregating. And then what was interesting is you'll get somebody from one sport, or maybe a celebrity who wants to meet somebody that they've never met before. Larry David walked by, and Larry David looks at me like, huh? And I go, huh? And then I said, are you playing? He goes, yeah. I he was Larry David. I go, wait, are you playing all 3 days? Ish. I go, okay. And then he just walked out of the room, and I go, see you, Larry. And he goes, ish. You know who looked unbelievable? Marcus Allen could still give you 10 carries. I didn't realize that was Marcus Allen. I was talking to Ray Allen, no relation. And, oh, by the way, so Marvin was there, front and center. Years ago, we had an awkward moment when Ray Allen came into the man cave, and I said, you know, show me how you hold the basketball. So here's Ray, one of the top 10 shooters of all time. So he's holding the ball, and I said, yeah, that's wrong. The ball's in the palm of your hand. Buddy, all the Danettes were like, oh, my God, I can't believe you said that to Ray Allen. I said, no, he didn't have it on his fingertips. Marvin was there with me, and I walked up to Ray, and I said, you can't guard me. And he turned around, and he goes, you're right. And then he started talking about how you position the basketball on your fingertips. And I said, Ray, you got mad at me in the man cave because I said you had the ball in the palm of your hands. And he goes, you gotta be able to put a finger in between the ball and your palm of your hand. I said, so you're saying what I was saying, that I was right. He goes, yes. So here I am. I'm discussing this with Ray Allen, which he's probably going, can you just leave me alone, please? Yes, Paulie.
7: What could have been with his career?
0: I know. If he had listened to me and he learned how to shoot with his fingertips. But he looks like he could still play. Clemens looked in great shape as well. Spent time with Vince Coleman, Vincent Van Gogh last night. So it's just kind of a hodgepodge there. Jim McMahon was there. Yes, Marvin?
1: Robert Saleh was super excited to meet you.
0: He was. Like, he was waiting in the on-deck circle. Because I thought, God, did I say anything about Robert Saleh with the Jets? You start doing that Rolodex in your mind, like, I don't think so. And then I realized he had his son with him, so if he was going to yell at me, he wouldn't do that with his son there. And he came over and said hello. I said to his son, I said, who's your favorite team? He goes, well, it used to be the 49ers, and then it was the Jets, and now it's the Titans. I said, okay, all right. Yeah, Paulie.
6: Marcus Allen, the former USC Heisman winner, he is 66 years old. Yeah. He doesn't look good for his age. He looks good for any age.
0: Yeah. Yeah. That's weird. As you get older, when somebody says, oh, you look good for your age. So it's kind of a compliment-ish. So I got that last night. Somebody said, man, oh, you look pretty good. I said, yeah, for 70. Oh, you look good for 70. Do I look good for 69? 68? Not sure. But it's a lot of fun. And they do a wonderful job at the American Century. There'll be a practice round pro-am, I think, today. And Kyle Hamilton, the Ravens safety, really a fascinating guy. Kevin O'Connell, the Vikings head coach. Mike McDonald, not Michael McDonald, the Seahawks head coach, will join us as well. Austin Reeves set to join us tomorrow. I believe the commissioner of the WNBA, Kathy Engelbert, might join us tomorrow. Steve Young's going to join us tomorrow as well. I saw Steve and I go, what are you doing here? He goes, I have no idea. I said, can you play? He goes, I don't think so. Yeah, Paulie.
6: The WNBA commissioner coming on tomorrow? That's interesting. Well, she knows what she's going to be asked by you.
0: Well, we'll see. We've been trying to get her on for quite some time. Yes, Marvin?
1: Sorry, going back to the parents' meeting last night, I'm patting myself on the back for starting a USA chant. They were introducing some of the participants who were on USA Hockey, and they, started clapping for them after winning the gold medal. I didn't realize 46 years since they had won the gold medal in hockey.
0: Yeah.
1: And, started clapping, and, I'm like, USA, tongue-in-cheek. Then Jack Wagner starts going, too, and then everybody starts chanting USA. I was like, oh, let's go. Patted myself on the back.
0: And it was interesting to see the backroom guys. They wanted to inch up closer to Steph Curry. And Steph's there with his brother and his dad and Vince Carter, and they're just talking. And I can see them sneaking up. Like they're 10 feet away, but they want to see if, like, is he 6'3"? And so the backroom guys, Big Day Ray was trying to do that. And I go, what are you doing? He goes, I just want to see how tall he is. And I said, he's a legit 6'3".
1: So awkward.
0: We don't know we can't act like you're supposed to act in those situations. Because Fritzy goes, do you take a selfie? Do you shake their hand? Like, what do you say? And then Dylan Dreyer from the Today Show. The weather lady.
5: You don't know how they're going to react. And you would hope for the most part they would be, thanks. Did you say, I just want to say I really enjoy your work or whatever. But they could give you an attitude or walk away or roll their eyes. You certainly can't ask for a picture or an autograph in an event like that.
0: It's best that you don't. Yeah. But you really wanted to talk to Dylan Dreyer last night.
5: I wanted to take a photo with her and send it to my wife. Remember that woman I had a crush on for the Today Show? I was going to send her.
0: Oh, I'm sure that's what you were going to do. Yeah.
5: It wouldn't have gone over well.
0: Annika Sorenstam saw her as well. John Smoltz, good to see him. Yes, Dylan?
4: Yeah, you are kind of, like, obviously it's a ton of fun and stuff, but you're sort of waiting the entire time for someone to come up to you and be like, sir, what are you doing here?
0: Well, there's all these celebrities, and then there's us. And we were kind of positioned right in the middle, just in case somebody wanted to walk up and say hello. Brian Baumgartner, who was on with us yesterday, Kevin from The Office, he came up, and he was showing me his expensive watch. Yes, Marvin?
1: Fritzy being the booker, he has probably the most interaction with a lot of these guys. So Jerome Bettis sees Fritzy, gives him a big hug like they were old friends.
0: And then you'll get people who are looking, going, wait, who is that? Who is Bus? Man, David Wells let himself go. No, I'm just joking.
6: Wow.
0: Just joking.
5: He's just a big guy. He's thick. He's got big bones.
0: No. But it was fun. So thanks again, the American Century, for allowing us into it.
1: What are we doing there?
0: I said the same thing. Not you,
1: because it's funny. Yesterday, when all the guys were talking to you and all the celebrities, it was like, wait, he's somebody. Why? We're Drama and Turtle and E. Like, man, what are we doing here?
0: Yes, Todd.
5: If you weren't Dan Patrick and weren't someone that obviously is familiar with a lot of these people and you're a big name in the sports industry, how comfortable are you or would you be going up to these people? If you were just someone that was invited to the event or you got
0: I'm
5: a ticket
0: still
5: to
0: not
5: it?
0: Comfortable walking up to them. Not at all.
5: They seem excited to see you, unless they're just being polite. I don't know.
0: They might have been, but I always think, God, I've been doing this a long time. Have I said anything negative about somebody? And Roger Clemens and I probably just coexist, because when he was going through all of his stuff, and I had a source with all of this, and so I had information, and but I still have to do my job. And he was fine when I went up to him. Because the year before, we're outside at this, all these food trucks and all the celebrities are there. There's music. And I'm talking to Roger Clemens' wife, and Roger's right behind me. I thought that he thought I was blowing him off. So I sought him out last night, and I walked up to him, and I said, hey. And he goes, hey, Dan, how you doing? I go, hey, I got to apologize. For what? I said, I was talking to your wife last year. Now, he thinks I'm apologizing for talking to his wife. And he goes, that's cool. I go, no. I was talking to your wife, and you were behind me, and I didn't acknowledge you. He goes, oh, it's all right. That's all right. I said, okay, well, I it did bother me. And he had his phone. He was watching his son play from Minnesota, I think. And so he's watching his son in a game. So I think he was preoccupied than me apologizing to him. Yes, Dylan.
4: I think that's one of those ones where it's like, that's taking up way more real estate in your head than his. He's like, I don't even know what you're talking about, man. That was a year ago.
0: When I apologize, I was talking to your wife. No, that's cool, man. Yes, Marvin.
1: Yes, because last year, I think Paulie and I, we were walking out of the whole party. And we were like, man, you know Roger Clemens was right behind you. No, he wasn't.
0: I know.
1: We're like, yes, he was. He was right behind you. Like, nuh-uh. Like, yes.
0: Yeah, Paulie.
6: It is weird when someone like Roger Clemens walks in. He is clearly one of the greatest baseball players. Not pitchers, baseball players of all time. But there's this tone around him because of the baggage around certain guys. And you're like, people should be celebrating that Roger Clemens is walking in this room. But it's just kind of perpetually awkward.
0: Yeah, and I wonder what he thinks when he walks in. Unless he just says, hey, look, I'm one of the baddest guys who ever pitched, and if you got a problem, then that's your problem. I mean, he doesn't lack confidence. He still looks like he could give you a couple innings there. By the way, Justin Verlander is going to retire. He might be the last. Like, when you think of, Scherzer is going to be a Hall of Famer, Kershaw a Hall of Famer, and I started to look at the numbers here. You're not going to have pitchers get these kind of numbers, starting pitchers. If I look at starting pitchers, so Verlander, 266 wins. Next on the active list is Max Scherzer, 222. Garrett Cole, who's 35 years of age, has 156 wins. Chris Sale, who's 37, has 154 wins. Then it goes down to Sonny Gray. Top five active pitchers in victories, Sonny Gray is fifth with 135. Then it's Zach Wheeler, Michael Waka Waka Waka, Hugh Darvish, Jose Quintana, Patrick Corbin, Aaron Nola. Like, there's no more. I mean, that's the last of the dinosaurs here. And you start to look at Hall of Fame. He's going to be a Hall of Famer. Scherzer's going to be a Hall of Famer. You're going to have. Now, here's one for you. Kershaw's going to be a Hall of Famer. Is Aroldis Chapman going to be a Hall of Famer?
6: I did not see that topic today.
0: Yeah, I know. But I'm just looking at, because relievers are still going to have an impact there. There's still going to be guys who are closers. They're going to get their one or two innings, get their saves, tons of strikeouts. But you start to look at these starting pitchers, it's not happening anymore. Kershaw was the last MVP as a pitcher. That's not going to happen again. And then I wonder, maybe it's just relievers moving forward. But Justin Verlander, that's a heck of a career that he had. And he married Kate Upton. Yes, Dylan?
4: I think with the relievers, baseball is always the easiest to quantify stats-wise, like what makes you a Hall of Famer, 3,000 hits, 3,000 strikeouts, 500 home runs, et cetera.
0: Yeah.
4: Relievers were always kind of the hardest to quantify their statistical impact? Obviously, aside from saves, it's like, what is that like defining number that's like, all right, you're a Hall of Famer? It's less concrete.
0: Yes, Paulie.
6: Aroldis Chapman, really good numbers, 8-time All-Star, which puts you in that category where hard to keep you out. Going back to Verlander, he has some stats I don't think will ever be touched again. 556 career starts. No way. No one, like, going forward will have 556. He has 26 complete games, which doesn't sound like a monstrous number. There's guys who won't have 3 complete games starting now.
0: Yeah.
6: It's wild.
0: Yeah. But if you look at the percentage of starts to complete games, like, where does he rank?
6: I think his is 5%.
0: Five, okay. Because you got other guys who they completed, you know, 150. No, I mean, Nolan Ryan could probably complete a game right now. Yes, Marvin.
1: So is ERA going to be the determining factor for starting pitchers going forward?
0: You're asking the wrong guy when it comes to analytics, because I still think a guy who bats 300 gets on base, he's valuable. But then, you know, I had somebody bring this up to me the other day. Do you think Ichiro was really a great player? I go, yeah. Yeah, but you know what his WAR is? And I go, I don't care. Like, I just know that guy was great. Like Tony Gwynn. Oh, he wouldn't be great in today's game. I said, yes, he would. Yes. Rod Carew. Yes. Wade Boggs. Yes. They would be different. Wade Boggs once said, you want me to hit 25 home runs? I can, but that's not what I'm paid to do. But, you know, I know we want to kick these guys to the curb and like, yeah, but, you know, base hits and, you know, what's your on base percentage? Your slugging and WAR. And I go, I'll take those guys that you don't want. How's that? Yeah, Marv.
1: WAR. What is it good for?
0: Absolutely nothing.
1: Say it again.
0: Yeah, Paulie.
6: Nolan Ryan, by the way, 222 complete games in his career. That's more than the entire league will have this decade.
0: I remember the last time we had him on. This has been a while. I said, could you throw in the 90s? He said, if you gave me a couple of weeks, I could throw in the 90s. And I think he was 70-something at the time. Yeah, Paul.
6: Do you think going forward with Hall of Fame voting with Major League Baseball, it's going to be less about stats because batting average is down, home runs are up, starts are down for pitchers? It might be just a smell test, like that guy's in, that guy's not. I can't use numbers almost.
0: Is Jacob DeGrom a Hall of Famer? Like, I don't know anymore. And it used to be fun that you would have arguments, but now your argument is, I don't even know what we're arguing over. Like, what is a great stat? You don't have to have 20 wins to win the Cy Young. Hey, you can have 11 if you have quality starts in there. Yeah, Dylan.
4: I mean, even on the score bugs in baseball games now, they have OPS instead of batting average. Just to show you what direction things are heading in.
0: We got done with the show. I went back to the hotel, and then I saw bottom line. It said, no-hitter alert. And it was Dylan Cease. He took a no-hitter into the ninth. I flip over. Somebody bangs a base hit right then. I go, oh, dang. You know? The Blue Jays ended up winning. He threw 118 pitches, 81 for strikes. Didn't complete the game. But as soon as he gave up the hit, they took him out. Yes, Todd?
5: That no-hitter ceased to exist.
0: Thank you, Todd. By the way.
5: I had a by the way over your by the way, even though you're the host. I'm being rude right now. But we were talking about Chapman. Just last week, he broke the record for most strikeouts by a relief pitcher. Is that enough of a reason to be in the Hall of Fame where that's not enough?
0: Okay, but then you have the Yankees who struck out 17 times in back-to-back games. So I don't know what strikeouts mean anymore. Yes, Dylan.
4: Yeah, when the league average is 230, is that as impressive?
0: Yeah. Yeah. Yes, Paul.
6: Going back to Jacob DeGrom, the pitcher, when his best days were with the Mets, he had back-to-back Cy Youngs, but he never had a season with more than 15 wins. He finished his career right now is 103-70. That's nice, but two Cy Youngs usually gets you in.
0: By the way, you can dial us up, 877-3DP-SHOW. Operator Tyler's sitting by. He'll take your phone calls. Dylan will supply a poll question. Kyle Hamilton of the Ravens, he will join us coming up here in Lake Tahoe. If you had to tackle one of the two, Derrick Henry or Lamar Jackson. Now, he doesn't have to do that because they're teammates. But we'll talk to Kyle Hamilton of the Ravens, the Vikings head coach Kevin O'Connell, Mike McDonald of the Super Bowl champion Seahawks a little bit later on as well. Let's take a break. We're back after this. Dan Patrick Show. 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
4: Agree at Notre Dame, and he was taking an online class while he was with us. He had to check in with the professor, so we'll bring you a portion of that interview. It's a tradition unlike any other. It's the bomb-sniffing dog. Maggie is here, and Maggie gets a round of applause. Here comes Maggie.
16: Oh, good girl.
4: What a good dog this is. So here's Maggie, and Maggie's going to check out everything. Spend a little extra time over by Dylan there, Maggie.
17: That's the wrong kind of sniffing dog, oh, I think. Yeah.
4: Maggie's not going to find what you may have. No. Yes, Paulie.
18: I don't think the bomb-sniffing dog should go near Fritzy, if you know what I mean.
4: Oh.
19: Yeah, there's that.
18: He leads the league in bombs.
4: Yeah, look at that. What a gorgeous dog. Maggie is sniffing around. Okay, nothing to see there in the front row. Now here's the back row.
17: Maggie, I'm holding my breath.
4: Maggie with, whoa, okay, Maggie spent a little extra time there.
19: What's going on here?
4: Uh-oh. Maggie? Oh,
18: there's a pause there.
4: Good girl, Maggie.
19: Yeah, Maggie.
4: Ah, good girl. Yes. You are a gorgeous dog.
17: She's a sheriff, too.
4: Yes, she is. She got a badge on.
17: Yeah.
4: Thank you, guys. Thank you for keeping us safe here. Man, those are gorgeous. I never know if I'm allowed to touch the dog, though. Like, if it's somebody, it's, you know, a comfort dog. You know, I don't know if I'm supposed to touch the dog. Yeah, Paul.
18: Maggie, the dog, stepped over my legs like Allen Iverson stepping over Tyronn Lue.
4: Oh, okay.
18: It was a message sent.
4: Crossed you up there? Yeah. Yes, Todd?
19: Do you trust the dog owners when, like, you see a dog, like, in a park or whatever?
4: No.
19: And they're like, you know, you could pat him. I know. Pat her, it's fine. You're going to be the one where your finger gets bit off.
4: I always lead with the back of my hand. I just let him smell you and then see. But, yes, I've had that.
19: She never does that. I can't believe she did that to you.
4: But the scene in Pink Panther when he goes up to the counter at that hotel and says to the guy, does your dog bite? And the guy behind the counter goes, no. And then he gets bit by the dog. I thought you said your dog does not bite. That is not my dog. What kind of poll question do we have for the first hour there?
17: Well, we got one from Todd off of our evening last night.
4: Okay.
17: How comfortable are you approaching a celebrity? Very. We're all just human beings. Or much trepidation, ... too intimidating.
4: All right, I'll let you answer that.
19: For me, I'm not intimidated at all.
4: Okay.
19: Except for Barry Bonds, who treated me very terribly twice. But other than that, I'm you know, what are they going to say? I'm very busy right now. You know, I can't talk.
4: Well, it is part of your job, though, to do that.
19: Yeah, some of them are people we booked, or others I'm thanking them for coming on previously or whatever, and it's a good thing for me to schmooze and, you know, make myself known there.
4: Yes, Paul?
18: I don't go up to too many, but, like, if we've had someone on the show a bunch of times and we've never met them in person, like the first time I saw John Smoltz in person, I go, John, Paul Papp, Dan Patrick Show, thanks for all the times you're coming on, and then I walk, unless they engage, and let them have their night to themselves.
4: Yes, Smoltz walks by me and he goes, hey, And I go, hey. And he goes, it's my wife. We share the same birthday. And I go, wait, you share with her? And he goes, no, with you. I'm telling her that we have the same birthday. And I go, okay. And then he walked. He kept walking. I go, May 15th. Thanks, John. Yes, Marvin.
16: Because that was mid-talk with Ray Allen.
4: Yeah.
16: And then John Smoltz comes up. And then Ray Allen goes, gets Robert Saleh. Says, oh, he wants to meet you. It was such a weird. We're always like, man, Dan is somebody.
4: Yeah, yeah, yeah. Yes, Dylan.
17: Were you actually nervous about Robert Saleh because you were racking your brain? Like,
4: yes. Yes. Because there was reason to probably be critical of him. I mean, let's be honest. But he was very nice, and his son wanted to meet me, and I'm like, okay, good. Now, Todd, we'll get Robert Saleh on the show.
19: He was right. I went over to him, too. I said, I'm sure you're going to do it. I didn't know what to say.
4: Todd always does this. He's always cleaning up after me where I'm talking to somebody, and that's I'm the Trojan horse. And then Todd comes in after to say, hey, I'm Todd Fritz, Dan Patrick's show. We'd love to have you on. So that's your...
19: Yeah, I'm trying to be the closer. So. Yeah, and then I say, I'm sure you'll do a great job with the Titans. Best of luck to you. And then I, like Paul said, then you walk away because they don't want to engage for 20 minutes.
4: His bald head looked great. It was mid-season
18: great
4: form.
18: Great skull.
4: Yes. Yes. Yes, Dylan.
17: I don't think you should be held accountable for anything you say about anyone while they're on the Jets. I think that's fair game.
4: Yeah, Paul.
18: Here's an example before we get to our guest. Let's say we ran into Tony Romo last night, who we historically have poked on this show.
4: Yes, we have.
18: Would you go up to him? Would you sit back?
4: I would walk up to him. I would. Look, you got to take the Band-Aid off. As somebody who told me, now this is years ago, Dick Young, legendary sports writer, tough guy, curmudgeon, critical of everybody, New York Daily News. And he said, kid, he called me kid. He didn't know my name. He said, kid, show up. And I... because I was saying, I'm trying to figure out how to kind of adopt this New York attitude with the media. And he said, show up. If you show up, they'll respect you. Even if you said something negative, you show up. And I always remembered that if you just say, hey, you got something to say to me in person, you can. If you're mad at me, great. But, sometimes it gets awkward. Sometimes. All right. Kyle Hamilton, he's an all-pro and a pro bowler. And he plays for the Ravens. We got a chance to talk to him yesterday after he finished his practice round. And I asked him, what does the gallery say to him when he's playing?
20: I honestly pat on the back a little bit. There is a lot of good shots from the gallery, which I appreciate. Even if it wasn't a great shot, it was very positive.
4: But no football talk?
20: Not a lot of football talk. There's some Steelers chirping, for sure. a lot of Ravens out here, though, which is crazy to see. Like, it's still surreal seeing people in my jersey at this point.
4: But when you show up in Baltimore, are you told to hate the Steelers?
20: I think it happens just by osmosis at a certain point. It's just, you see the pictures around the buildings, they're showing you videos here and there, and it's like, okay. And then you get into a game week, and you can feel the intensity kind of heighten a little bit.
4: Anybody come close to Pittsburgh that you despise?
20: Despise is a strong word.
4: Okay. Hate
20: might be stronger.
4: Okay.
20: Dislike for a week. Yeah,
4: okay.
20: It's. I feel like AFC North kind of has that whole notion just across the whole all four teams. The Bengals defensively, as a Ravens defense, have had our number since I've been here. Jamar and Joe, I feel like they always go for like record games against us. So it's always. That's like an extra chip on our shoulder going into games. We had a shutout against them this year, which felt good, but it's all across the board. I mean, doesn't matter anybody's records. Somebody could be 11-2.
4: Like Cleveland's going to give you grief?
20: Yeah, I mean, 11-2 versus 2-11. The parity in this division is crazy. So
4: we're talking to Kyle Hamilton, the Ravens safety, 3-time Pro Bowler, 2-time. Okay, we got to do something about the Pro Bowl designation.
20: Yeah.
4: Okay. You can't be the fourth alternate and be listed as a Pro Bowl player on your resume.
20: Fair.
4: Okay. So what I'm thinking is you have one team, Pro Bowl. That's it. That's the honor. You're a Pro Bowler. I maybe there's asterisk for guys who were, second or third team Pro Bowl, but you can't be, we got to fill a roster. We need to have Brett Hundley come in and be a quarterback here. I mean, no offense, but I'm just saying, okay?
20: Yeah.
4: Okay, what do you think?
20: Yeah, I mean, it's obviously an honor to be a part of that I guess fraternity of playing in the Pro Bowl. And I know people have certain things to say, and it's kind of lost its way over across the years, but I mean, it's still an honor at the end of the day. But I mean, it's fan, coaches, player vote. It's a way to get fans involved. And what I think needs to change is the fifth-year options for players and incentives are attached to Pro Bowls and not All Pros.
4: Yeah.
20: I feel like All Pros definitely carry more weight.
4: Oh, sure.
20: And then, I mean, if you think about it, fans are having, like, direct impact on how much money you're making, which is true and false. Obviously, ticket sales translate to revenue, translate to players getting paid. But at the same time, like, fans shouldn't be able, I don't think, to vote on your play depending whether or not, like, you get a bigger contract.
4: How do you feel about people knowing how much you make?
20: It's kind of weird, for sure, especially when they bring it up. But obviously, it's kind of taboo, but no matter what your profession is. But I mean, it's part of the job. It's part for the course.
4: But how do they bring, they're bringing it up in a negative way?
20: No, it's more of a, I guess, like, I mean, when I get it, it's like your privilege kind of way. But it, I mean, I didn't just come into that money. I mean, I kind of worked for it a little bit, I would think. But, you know, it is what it is. There's worse problems.
4: And you're working on your degree from Notre Dame.
20: I am.
4: As we speak, you're working on.
20: Don't tell my professor that. But
4: how important is it to get that degree?
20: Super important. I think that's probably 60% of the reason I went there. You know, I almost went to UGA. I'm an Atlanta kid, grew up an hour from Athens. And
4: how did they close you at Notre Dame?
20: I really don't know, looking back on it. It was cold. My dorm had no AC. It's far from home. But I think it's everything other than that. It's the people, it's the relationships, it's the alumni network, it's the pedigree, not only on the football field, but off it. You know, you can be walking down the hall of your dorm and meet somebody whose dad has connection here, and then you are good friends. And then, you know, 10 years when I'm done playing football, I may have a good relationship with him, and then, you know, I got a good job.
4: Oh, so that alumni is so powerful.
20: Yeah, yeah.
4: Do you think Marcus Freeman does a party pump before he goes out for a game?
20: A party pump?
4: Like he...
20: Oh. Nah, I think, I mean, from experience, he walks around like that.
4: Oh, he does?
20: He's got the blown up arms and everything.
4: Yeah, he's
20: I know he works out a good bit, though.
4: Yeah.
20: Yeah, it's not by accident.
4: Since you're a Notre Dame guy, expansion, do you care? Do you care if they join a conference?
20: I don't want them to join a conference. It's kind of a... I mean, we're kind of stuck up how we are. Like, it's... I mean, who really, what other college football programs can survive without a conference? Like,
4: but you had to embrace people hating Notre Dame.
20: Yeah, for sure. I love it. It's like Notre Dame's like Yankees, Cowboys. Like, it's, you know, popular teams that half the country hates, but half the country loves. And we're always going to have fans on the road wherever we go. And, you know, I know there's some people out there that hear that and don't like it, but it is what it is.
4: Did you get to tackle Derrick Henry before he became a teammate?
20: Yeah, well, I tried. we played Tennessee in London. I actually only played one half of that game because I got kicked out. And then I think I missed a tackle on him, so I almost tackled him. But other than that, I don't think so. I'm glad I don't have to anymore.
4: There's some people who make business decisions on Derrick Henry, right?
20: Yeah. Yeah, you're playing the long game.
4: But how do you make a business decision? I'm going to act like I'm going to tackle him. Maybe go for the ankles, I'm guessing.
20: Yeah, I mean, it depends who you are. Like, if you're 175-pound corner and he gets on the edge, it's like, try, do your best. Like, but if you're a linebacker in the hole, like, you kind of got to do what you got to do. Film's probably going to not be fun, but, you know, you got to stick your neck out there.
4: Okay, but if I gave you the choice of trying to track down Lamar or Derek.
20: I'm glad I don't have to do either, honestly.
4: But just in case.
20: If I had
4: hypothetical.
20: Like Lamar in the open field?
4: Yeah.
20: Or Derek in the open field?
4: Yeah.
20: I mean, this is a lose-lose. I mean, I'd probably say Lamar, just because, like, he might run out of bounds, he might slide, or he might juke me. And then Derek, he's definitely going to try to, like, run me over, stiff arm me. So Lamar's probably the easier tackle.
4: Maybe. He's not going to hurt you, but he might hurt your ego.
20: Yeah. But at least you're on the field next snap.
4: Derek is going to hurt you.
20: and
4: hurt your ego as well.
20: Yeah, I've seen it a lot. Firsthand.
4: I don't think they've ever listed anybody on the IR for ego. So
20: the IR would be full.
4: It's a humbling game.
20: Yeah.
4: Hey, great to see you.
20: Thank you.
4: Good luck with your degree.
20: I appreciate it.
4: And getting married.
20: Yes, next April.
4: Is it going to be like a Taylor Swift, Travis Kelce type thing?
20: No, not. If they're A-list, we're probably sitting around G-list, which I'm proud to say. But Reese Dom, high school sweetheart, shout out Reese, whatever camera looking to. She went to South Carolina, good girl. Getting married at the Four Seasons next year, so it'll be a good time.
4: Okay.
20: I might have gave up too much.
4: I was going to say.
20: Yeah, hopefully nobody just comes to the wedding. I didn't give a specific date. But
4: yeah, Paul.
18: Open bar, oysters, what are you doing?
20: Yeah, you guys can go. We can do this at the wedding.
4: I like it. Thanks for stopping by.
20: Thank you, I appreciate it.
4: That's Kyle Hamilton, the Ravens safety. Yeah, all of a sudden he's giving us the hotel and, you know, the coordinates there and when to show up. And I'm going, I don't know if you want to share that much information. All right, we'll take a break. We will settle on our poll question. Coming up next hour, Kevin O'Connell, the Vikings head coach. And I don't know if he was too comfortable answering the question about his quarterbacking situation. Also, Mike McDonald, the Seahawks head coach, a little bit later on as well. We're back after this with our play of the day. 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
5: 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Verlander, out since April, has been added to the All-Star roster as a Legends pick. The World Cup resumes this afternoon with France facing Morocco in the first quarterfinal. 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Kicker Adam Vinatieri already headed to the Pro Football Hall of Fame, getting more recognition. The Colts announced he'll be added to their Ring of Honor. I'm Matt McCoy.
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2: 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And in baseball, future Hall of Famer Justin Verlander announced yesterday that he will retire at the end of the season. The 43-year-old, who will make his 10th All-Star Game appearance next week after being named a legend pick by Major League Baseball Commissioner Rob Manfred yesterday, has three Cy Young Awards, two World Series championships, and a league MVP. I'm Andy West with your iHeartRadio Sports Report.
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3: Carl Armstrong hits a high fly ball deep right center field. Cows are back at the track near the wall. Gone! Second home run of the night for Pete Carl Armstrong, and the Cubs take the lead. 4-3 over the Orioles here in the fifth. It's the third Cub home run this spring.
4: That's courtesy of the Cubs Radio Network. PCA now has 21 home runs on the season. He's the first player to reach 20 homers, 20 stolen bases this season. And keep in mind, he was 30-30 last year, 31 homers, 35 steals. First player to reach 20-20 before the All-Star break in consecutive seasons since Alfonso Soriano back in 2002-2003. 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I ran into Anthony Anderson from Black-ish, and he laughed because he came into the Man Cave in New York years ago, and I said, I think you took Black-ish from Jewish. And he laughed, and I brought it up again to him last night. I said, did you ever think about maybe doing a show, you know, Jewish instead of Black-ish? And he laughed. You know, you put that hyphen in there. Todd got a big kick out of it as well.
5: I love that.
4: Yeah, of course you do. And then everybody was geeking out over Sanjay Gupta last night. So my backroom guys are going, hey, is it okay if we walk up to somebody and get a picture? I said, well, who? They said, the guy from CNN is here. I go, who? And they go, Sanjay Gupta. And I go, sure, go up. So Mario, the eyes and ears of the show, he goes, my dad's a big fan of Sanjay Gupta. I go, okay, go ask, if, you know, get a picture. So he got a picture with Sanjay Gupta. And I was like, okay. A lot of other people in the room. But I did say to the Danettes, I said, let's not bother people. If somebody, we get included in a picture, great, but let's not go up to Larry David and say, can I get a picture? Yes, Dylan.
6: Yeah, they were like introducing, you know, people who

0: for NBC and people affiliated with the tournament and stuff. They're like, and you've probably seen this guy on CNN, Sanjay Gupta. And everyone was like, really?
1: Yes, Marvin.
2: I did go up to Steph Curry's security guard. We bonded last year because we both had hats on. He's like, I like your hat. I like your hat. And somebody was like, how do you know him? I was like, last year we just bonded over a fitted hat. And then we saw him at a Super Bowl when we went to the Warriors game.
1: Yeah.
2: I was like, oh, man, friends, you know somebody that you don't know their name?
1: Yeah.
2: Oh, what's up, man? And that's how it was. Old friends.
1: It's got to be awkward for NBC to have us in there because there's all these famous people. And then we kind of come in like our gang, you know, the old show, the Little Rascals. Like, we kind of come in, you know, we look like a mess, but it was good. You know, we congregate by the bar. You know? Yes, Todd.
3: But we got a little shout out. They were talking about who's here and Dan and the Danettes are here.
1: Oh, I know.
3: I thought we were supposed to stand up and wave. We probably should not
1: Todd,
3: do that.
1: I know. Todd was ready to stand up, and I go, no. Oh. Oh, no.
3: They're, well, the Olympic medalist, you know, I know.
1: The Kachuk brothers were there, you know. But nobody was standing up. But no. Todd thought it was time to, hey, and the Dan and the Danettes. And then Todd went, I go, no. Yes, Marvin.
2: The most fascinating thing yesterday before, not during the parents meeting, was you talking to Jason Kelce after yesterday's show.
1: Oh, my goodness.
2: And watching 11-year-old girls scream for Jason Kelce. I was like, the power of Taylor Swift, the biggest pop star on earth, the brother-in-law of Taylor Swift, was getting all of these, Jason, how do you know the center from the Philadelphia Eagles?
1: Yeah, it was, I mean, there's real power in that. You could see that. And he even said to me, because we had the bet, and Todd paid off yesterday, took a wedding cake to the face because he didn't think that Travis and Taylor would get married. And, I told him about it, and I said, it'd be great if you smashed Todd in the face. He said, look, I want to apologize. I just don't want to bring attention to the wedding. He goes, yeah, I'd just rather not. And I said, that's fine. I understand that. And then we end up talking for 25 minutes where he's, you know, just chipping and putting. And Paulie said, you know what? We should just say we're not going to ask one question about the wedding. We want to talk football because that's what we talked about. I didn't bring up the wedding when I was talking to him other than Sandler officiating. He goes, man, it was really cool. He goes, like, what a sensitive guy. He goes, he just nailed it. And then I did say to Jason, I said, did you cry? And he goes, I did. He goes, I think I didn't cry at my own wedding, but I cried at this wedding. And I go, all right. He goes, but I cry anytime. Yeah, Paulie.
4: But like Marvin said, Jason Kelce was really famous for an offensive lineman before all this happened. And then he enters a different building of fame where different people recognize you at the airport. Like 11-year-olds are probably walking up to him.
1: Well, you could see with the galleries here, Steph Curry usually has the biggest gallery just because of the Bay Area, the proximity, people driving over. But Kelce's going to have a big gallery there. And he goes, I'm not any good at golf. I said, it's not going to matter with this crowd. They're going to be rooting you on. Update the poll results, Dylan.
0: Yeah, Dan, how comfortable are you approaching a celebrity, yet very we're all humans or much trepidation? 55% say much trepidation.
1: Yeah. It depends on the environment.
0: Yeah.
1: You know, here where everybody knows that you're going to be approached by people wanting autographs or pictures, it's different. Yes, Todd.
3: And the heads of state actually said, you know, at the event, you know, please, if the hosts of these shows are out here and they want to invite you on.
1: Wait, heads of state?
3: No, like the NBC executives, they were speaking.
1: They're not the heads of state.
3: They encourage the
1: 1 hour in the books on this Thursday. One more item, we close out hour one. Hey, dude. That's what I say to Todd.
3: Yeah.
1: Yeah. Hey, dude. But I'm really saying something more than just, hey, dude, how are you? I'm saying, hey, dude, wipes.
3: Let me just tell you, I smelled those holiday July 4th ice pop things, and I almost put it in the wrong orifice, for lack of a better word. It smelled just like those red, white, and blue bomb pops.
1: Wait, you were going to taste it?
3: I smelled it because it said, you know, like bomb pop with a holiday flavor, whatever. And I'm like, I'm looking at it, and I gave it a smell, and it smelled just like the ices, like the bomb pop. And for a split second, I'm like, my tongue kind of jumped out just to kind of, like, it was an instinctual thing. And I'm like, wait a second, that's not for that.
1: You can use them elsewhere, other
3: that's
1: places.
3: What supposed to
1: use. 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
15: In the Northeast, warm and muggy weather will push highs into the lower 90s. Expect scattered thunderstorms, especially from upstate New York into northern New England. Another hot and humid day across the mid-Atlantic and the Southeast, where the mercury will hit the mid-90s. There's a slow-moving front triggering numerous showers and thunderstorms throughout the Midwest and Ohio Valley and pushing highs into the low 90s. The plains stay hot, with temperatures reaching to near 100 from Nebraska through Texas. Sunny and warm throughout the Rockies, with highs ranging from the 70s in the mountains to the upper 80s on the plains. Northern and central California see sunshine and highs in the 70s along the coast into the 90s in the Central Valley. Some of the inland valleys and southeastern deserts will hit 110. While the Southwest continues under a strong heat dome, Phoenix hitting 112, Las Vegas topping out at about 110, with excessive heat warnings in effect across much of Arizona and Nevada. And mostly sunny in the Pacific Northwest, with temperatures reaching the mid-80s west of the Cascades to the mid-90s inland. That's your national forecast. I'm Tammy Trujillo.
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2: It's the way they beat Paraguay tells you it's there. The general public needs to understand this. In World Cup qualifying in South America, that is Argentina, Brazil, Colombia, Uruguay, Bolivia in altitude. Paraguay gave up 6 goals. So to score 3 goals in the first half against them, that tells you it's there.
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1: 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Glad to have you on board. Biggest names in sports and entertainment will tee it up right here at the American Century Championship, Lake Tahoe. And celebrity bragging rights on the line this week on NBC Peacock and NBC Sports Network. If you're watching on Peacock, thank you for downloading the app. And that is a real live picture behind me if you're watching. It's that beautiful here. It's going to be a upper 70s and blue skies. The lake looks great, but I'm told it is freezing. I talked to somebody yesterday, and they said, do you know that lake is really cold? And I go, yes. Go, nobody told us it looks really refreshing. I said, well, where do you think they're getting the water from? Probably the snow on the mountains. And I think there's some shrinkage that went on yesterday. Yes, Dylan?
3: Yeah, it's kind of crazy because if you look at the color of the water, it looks like the Caribbean.
1: Yeah.
3: So you're like, that must be a nice warm water. It's not at all.
1: Stat of the day brought to you by Panini America, the official trading cards of the Dan Patrick Show. We'll talk to the head coach of the world champion Seattle Seahawks, Mike McDonald. Kevin O'Connell, the Vikings head coach, will join us. And we'll talk about the open competition at the quarterbacking position for the Minnesota Vikings. Also, Austin Reeves of the Lakers set to join us tomorrow. Steve Young, he is here participating. We'll talk to the Hall of Famer as well. And scheduled to talk to the commissioner, Kathy Engelbert. The commissioner, Caitlin Clark, was kind of back last night. She had limited minutes, the back issue, but set to talk to the WNBA commissioner tomorrow on the program. 877-3DP-SHOW. Email address, dp@danpatrick.com. Twitter handle, a DP show. World Cup today, France and Morocco, that's the only match. Justin Verlander announces that he will retire, and he'll retire as a first ballot Hall of Famer. And we started looking at some of the pitchers who might be, now we're talking starting pitching. I don't know how we're going to be able to look at numbers moving forward and say, okay, what is the line now? Imagine pitchers who didn't get in and because of their numbers compared, you know, to those, their constituents, their, you know, fellow competitors. Now, and they missed their time on the ballot. Now, maybe, you know, the Veterans Committee will put some of these pitchers in who put up really impressive numbers, but they didn't get in because at the time you were looking at their numbers and you go, oh, you only have 240 wins. Now, 240 wins, you're first ballot Hall of Famer. But for Justin Verlander, quite a career, and we'll announce his retirement. Dylan, poll question from hour one. What are we going with in hour two?
3: Well, Dan, from hour one, how comfortable are you approaching a celebrity? Very, we're all humans, or much trepidation? 56% say much trepidation.
1: All right. I like the Todd puts in there, we're all humans.
4: If you think about it, if you get nervous about, you know, public speaking or meeting a person, if you think for a second, we're just all people with, you know, we put our shirts on, pants on, same way we do and all that kind of stuff. You know what I'm saying? That was your opportunity to do your Lou Holtz thing.
1: Oh, I know. I'm
4: not going to do it with
1: No, I'm the host here. All right? Yeah. Why are you?
4: I queued you up to do your little
1: I know.
4: Thing.
1: Thank you, Todd. I don't need to. Yes, Paulie.
5: They can get more awkward, though, by where you are. I was in the bathroom at the event last night and at the urinal, and I go to wash my hands, confirmed, and I look to my left, and it's Sean McDonough. And he actually said, hey, like, he watches the show. And I was like, I wasn't going to say hi while you're at the urinal. He goes, that's a pro move. But, like, yeah. Even at the urinal, you never know.
1: Yeah. A lot of luminaries, a lot of celebrities here, people that you probably won't be able to see again in person. But, I find it awkward. And I, you know, I'm kind of well-known and in these circles, but I still, I wouldn't have walked up to Larry David unless Larry David walked by and he looked at me and he goes, eh. And I go, eh. And then, you know, he kind of slipped away out of the room. Yes, Dylan.
3: Yeah, I just assume I'm going to be bothering them, so I just opt not to generally.
1: Well, the way you look, too, I would probably opt, I think, against that.
3: No? This isn't doing it for you?
1: No. No, there's certainly a Unabomber look to you today.
3: Well, yeah. And it, with me looking like the Unabomber and Todd's notebook back here, we've got the whole package.
1: Yeah. Yes, Todd.
4: Is the awkwardness the initial saying hi to someone just out of the blue, or is it the, then what do I do after I say hi? And,
1: yes.
4: And they say, now I'm standing there, and I just walk away. It's just weird. That becomes weird, I guess.
1: Yes, and that, I think it's the second question that you ask that's really important and what that leads to.
4: Just wanted to say hi. I'm going to go get some tacos.
1: Yeah, but that's it. Just, hey, wanted to say hi, and, you know, hope you're having a great day. Yeah, Paul.
5: Years ago, I was at this Super Bowl, like a suite at a Super Bowl, I think in Jacksonville. I went in with some salespeople from ESPN, and there was a lot of bigwigs at this, and you weren't there, so I didn't have the buffer of you. And I look over, and there's Paul McCartney in the room. And I was like, that's a different level of fame.
1: Yeah, you can't,
5: I mean,
1: do that.
5: A really different level of fame. And he was like 10 feet away from me, and I fought. I go, I'm not going to go bother him. And I did not. Of course, everything's pulling you to do it, but you have to fight it.
1: And he doesn't like taking pictures. I think he's very cordial with people, but he doesn't like taking pictures. I mean, certain athletes, I think Bill Russell didn't like signing autographs. Very, very rare that he would sign an autograph, which is fine. I think an athlete says, I give you everything that I can give you in my job. But then, you know, you probably have a separation there a little bit where, you know, some guys aren't comfortable doing it. Yes, Todd.
4: But if you really admire someone, or even if you're shy or you think it's going to be weird, and there's a very good chance you're never going to meet them ever in your life, like, it's such an opportunity, even if it's a quick hello, and even if they roll their eyes or they aren't friendly at all, at least you tried. And that was your one moment in your life that you can meet Paul McCartney or whomever. I think you got to go for it.
1: No, you got to read the room. You don't have any sensor. You know, when you have that beeping when you back up, you don't have that beeping.
4: I choose not to listen. I hear it faintly in the background, but I'm like, whatever that sound is.
1: Well, I can tell. Once again, I'm back to Dylan Dreyer, wonderful lady who works for the Today Show. And Todd is infatuated with Dylan Dreyer.
4: I didn't tell her I had a crush on her. I didn't say anything.
1: Well, no, you shouldn't say that.
4: I know. I almost did.
1: But you said it to me. He goes, there's Dylan Dreyer. I go, okay. Should I go up and say something? I go, no, you don't say anything.
4: You're Dylan Dreyer from the Today Show. You do the weather. I know who you are. I like you.
1: All right, so poll question for hour two is going to be what?
3: Well, we got some options here, Dan. Best pitcher, I guess you could say the last two decades, last 2010s, Verlander, Scherzer, Kershaw, okay. Other.
1: Okay.
3: All Hall of Famers.
1: Yeah, yeah. So what's the question?
3: Which one's the best pitcher?
1: Oh, okay.
3: I know you're probably going to say Kershaw.
1: Yeah. Yeah. Anything else?
3: Do you want me to do some other ones?
1: Well, I don't know. I mean,
3: all right. Well, we were talking about David Wells. Which is more impressive, David Wells' drunk perfect game or Doc Ellis's LSD no-hitter?
1: I'm going to say David Wells.
3: He looked rough.
1: Yeah. He always looks rough.
3: Even, but in that game.
1: Yes, he did. Let me get a couple of phone calls in here. Will in California. Hi, Will. Good morning. What do you have for me?
6: Morning. 611-90 and 80. You were talking about Verlander, and that's something I wanted to talk to you about a long time, is all the injuries to pitchers. So many getting Tommy John surgery. And my theory is a simple one. The problem is technique. Most pitchers now pitch standing up. When Paul Skeens came up, I told my friend, let's just wait around until he goes to Tommy John. And the person to talk to is Nolan Ryan, and I invite the younger people to YouTube Nolan Ryan and watch him pitch. He threw his body toward the batter. He bent his right leg and thrust himself toward the batter. You pitch with your legs, and Ryan always said that. He worked out by running in knee-deep water. And the pitchers today, when you pitch with your arm instead of your body and your legs, these injuries are inevitable.
1: Yeah, but they're aware of this. There's so much involved in science. And thank you for the phone call. I mean, Skene's legs are, you know, tree trunks. Verlander, same way. You know, you go back to Koufax, the way he pitched, or Tom Seaver, the way he pitched. Nolan Ryan, yes, it starts from the ground up with these guys. And, yes, it's inevitable that you're going to have one Tommy John, maybe two Tommy Johns. But they think of it, an ex-pitcher told me this a couple of weeks ago. He said you can actually come back stronger after Tommy John surgery. It used to be like, hey, I don't know what I'm going to be like when I come back, but I got a fresh ligament here. Like I'm good. And, you know, just the wear and tear. I was talking to Ray Allen last night, and I said, have you had surgeries? He said, I just had my hip redone. I go, why would your hip need, explain, you know, you're running miles and miles and miles and miles. And he said, I'm going to have to get the other one done as well. So the wear and tear, it's not always when you're playing, it's after. You know, these guys get to be 50 or 60. Although Marcus Allen, we saw him last night, he could still give you a couple of carries. I asked Vince Coleman when I saw him, Vincent Van Gogh, I said, you know, can you still run? He goes, oh, no, I walk. And here's one of the fastest guys who's ever played in baseball. Let's see. Michael in Houston. Hi, Mike. What's on your mind today?
7: B.A. The commissioner doesn't realize what's going on here. He's got something genuine. And what's going to happen is he don't protect Clayton Clark. A lot of fans are going to stop showing up, and what's going to happen? You're going to see some of these franchises go under. And she's put money in a lot of people's pockets. And not only that, I like watching the WNBA. Especially I watch Dallas, Las Vegas, Minnesota, and New York. And there's just some great teams out there.
1: Yeah, well, we'll talk to the commissioner, and we'll ask her those questions about how do you – try not to be perceived as favoritism to Caitlin Clark. That's the tricky part of this. You're the commissioner of the league. Everybody knows the meal ticket and the person who has changed the game, changed the finances of the game, expansion, changed how much money you're making, the travel involved. Everybody knows that. But as the commissioner, how do you give the appearance of not going out of your way to show favoritism? Now, to me, when I watch, it feels like they're going out of their way to not show any favoritism to the detriment of Caitlin Clark. She's a great player, but with that bad back, she's young, but you wonder what, you know, how much durability she's going to have moving forward. If you go to a WNBA game, and Marvin has worked quite a few of these WNBA games, this isn't, you know, your old school, you know, girls basketball. This is physical. I find it more physical than the NBA. They allow more physicality in the WNBA. And I want to ask the commissioner about that. Now, she might say, well, that's just your perception, which is true, but I've been watching basketball for 60 years. So I have a pretty good sample size to go on here. Yeah, Marv.
8: Yeah, when Caitlin Clark first got into the WNBA, people were like, oh, they're being rough just on her. That screamed to me, you don't watch the WNBA, you've never watched it.
1: Yeah.
8: Obviously, you watch it because of Caitlin Clark, because she is the phenomenon, so that's completely understandable. But if you've watched the WNBA, it's just par for the course.
1: Yeah, Paulie.
5: It does feel like an odd situation the commissioner's in. If she issues some directive that protects one player, that actually would backfire. Now these players will feel alienated and not backed by their commissioner, and they may enforce it on the court even more. It's more about the referees, I think it is these days.
1: Yeah, and I don't know what kind of referendum, edict, message that's sent to these officials. Officials don't like to be told what to do. They want to call the game how they want to call it. And with Caitlin Clark, it's tricky to call a game with her. But my point is, if you can call a game with Steph Curry, why can't you call a game with Caitlin Clark? They move constantly. They're shooting deep. You're trying to rough them up. You're trying to get into their jump shot. You're trying to be physical with them. And somehow Steph Curry has survived in the NBA. Caitlin Clark, it feels like they're allowing a little bit more physicality. Matt in L.A. Hi, Matt. What do you have for me today?
9: Hey, good morning. Welcome back. 6-1-185. You know the saying, absence makes the heart grow fonder. I actually missed Fritzy, and it's amazing. And a follow-up question to that, I'm not sure, was there an official switch from Fritzy to Todd, and was there a reason for that? Appreciate you guys, and welcome back.
1: Okay, how about that? Matt missed you during the break.
4: I missed Matt, too. That was very nice. I appreciate that.
1: When did you stop being Todd and you became Fritzy?
4: I don't know if he was asking me or asking you guys how you refer to me. I'm always Fritzy on the show.
1: Yeah.
4: Sometimes I'm Todd and I lost a D along the way because of my behavior or something I said.
1: Yeah, you're Fritzy.
4: Yeah.
1: But I just say thank you, Todd. But yeah, for the most part, you're Fritzy.
4: Yeah.
1: Yeah, still.
3: I think I've always called Todd, actually.
1: Hmm. Okay.
4: Sometimes yeah. Toddy Joe, TJ. You have a couple of little nicknames.
3: Todd Stewart.
4: We're close like that.
1: Instead of Rod Stewart, Lake Tahoe.
3: Lake Tahoe.
4: We're workshopping. This is good.
1: Yeah. Let me see. Ryan in Detroit. Hi, Ryan. What do you have for me?
10: Yeah, hey, Dan. Good to have you guys back. I got two quick comments and then a request of Fritzy. First comment, I did a triathlon there in Lake Tahoe, and I can 100% confirm there was shrinking.
1: Yeah.
10: Second comment is, I love how you normalize all these celebrity interactions. I think it kind of pulls the fans in closer, and it's really nice to have that experience through your lens.
1: Well, and look, I want to give them their space. I want to be professional, but I'm uncomfortable walking up unless there's something that I've already had a relationship with, or, there's certain guys that I just don't walk up to. I don't really know. And then there's other ones that, we've had on the show. And so I'm just like you. If you meet somebody, you're kind of nervous about, what do I say? And as I said to Todd, it's always the second thing that you bring up. You can say, hey, great to see you, Dan Patrick. Oh, yeah, I know who you are. Hey, you look great, Bubba. Are you playing in the tournament? No. Then the next question is really important. I even said to somebody, Roger Clemens, I go, how's the family?
5: That's a fallback.
1: Because I don't know. There's something uncomfortable maybe a little bit with our relationship. We're not a relationship, but just, what I do and what he did, maybe, a little history there. And that's when I was like, okay, I'm going to say hello. And then I'll go, how's the family? And then he tells me about his grandkids, 4 grandkids, and his son is still playing. And, so that was it. Yes, Tom.
4: But even something as generic as how's the family could be tricky, unless you're 100% sure. Me and the lady, we just split up a couple of weeks ago, as a matter of fact. Thanks for bringing that up.
1: I've done that before recently, where I go, hey, how's the family? Well, and then I go, oh my God, like what? And then it's, we separated. Oh, okay. Well, okay. And then you're going, okay, maybe he can help me out and say something. He goes, no. It's, nobody knew about it. I just want to say, like, okay. Yes, Paul.
5: It happened to me just yesterday morning. I ran into a media person, no name, and I said, how's the family? He goes, oh, I don't have kids. I go, oh, and I knew he was married. I just assumed he had kids because he was like 45 years old. And then I'm like, is it awkward? Can he not have kids? I'm like, in my mind, I'm going, what did I do wrong?
1: Yeah. That's when somebody, that's happened to me before, and somebody will go, oh, we have dogs. And then I'll go, oh, okay, well, how are the dogs? Got pictures, Yeah. Good boy, come here. Yes, Mark.
8: How's the families in the same vein of, how are you? No. I really don't care how you're doing or how the family is. It's just a nice way of being polite when you don't have anything else to say. When somebody goes up and you say, oh man, how are you? Oh, well, I lost my leg. Great.
5: Well, you would know that. You would see that.
1: You would see I didn't have my leg. Yes, Todd. What?
4: We would hope the celebrity can bail that person out that you're going
1: up
4: to. And just even if they don't have any kids and they just live alone up in the woods somewhere, just say, everybody's fine. Thanks for asking. You don't have to. No one needs to know the specifics anyway, like Marvin's saying.
1: Yeah, Paulie.
5: My new one these days is, where are you living these days? And I did that yesterday, and the guy goes, I've been in Austin, Texas for 30 years. I'm like, oh.
1: Yeah.
5: Where are you living these days? It's like, I'm kind of interested in what you're doing.
1: But did you move in Austin? Like, did you move to another house there? Yes, Dylan.
3: Yeah, I'm with Marvin. Even if your life is in shambles, just say fine.
1: Well, nobody wants to hear.
3: No.
1: like all the health things I went through, and then somebody will say, how you feeling? I go, do you really want to know? Because you don't. How about we just move on, you know? Here, sit down for an hour, and I'll let you know about my health issues. Yes, Marvin.
8: The only time last year when Grant Hill was on the show, he really wanted to know how you were doing because of the health scare, and you guys kind of talked about your different health issues. And we're like, oh, you know, this, that, and the third. You guys are going back and forth. So he really cared about how you were feeling.
1: Yes, because I talked to him about stem cell, and I said it might help your ankle. And he said, would you give me information on that? And I appreciated that. Yes, Marv.
8: Seeing his ankle in,
1: man,
8: he went through so much.
1: He almost lost, you know, they almost amputated. All right, let me take a break here. Kevin O'Connell, the Vikings head coach, will join us. Mike McDonald, Seattle head coach, will join us as well. Back after this, Dan Patrick Show. When we travel, we're ready to go. 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
2: I want to thank the Big German and his staff. They did an unbelievable job with this setup. The background here, we're right off the driving range. Now, I'm going to jinx myself, but we've only had a couple of stray golf balls come close here. But I think Rich Eisen, I don't know if he did it on purpose last year, but one we had, you know, a missile that came in here last year. Yes, Dylan.
17: Well, it's nice you have that big pole protecting you from any slices coming in.
2: Well, we had a glass wall last year, so I don't know what happened here. Maybe, I mean, we're at Edgewood. I don't want to live on the edge here with this, but I've got to trust everybody behind me. This is where somebody, if they do have a grudge against me, oh, I'm so sorry. Didn't mean to shank it over there. If and Tony Romo's a good golfer. If Romo hits it over here, you know that's probably on purpose. How many years did Kevin O'Connell play in the NFL, Paulie?
18: He was a quarterback at San Diego State. He was a Patriot, a Lion, a Jet, a Dolphin, a Charger. So he played five seasons with like seven different teams.
2: All right. He is the Minnesota Vikings head coach. He stopped by yesterday after his practice round. Now, he won Coach of the Year in 2024, and that's where I started the conversation by asking Coach where he keeps his award.
19: Kind of a replica Lombardi trophy after the 21 Super Bowl.
2: Okay.
19: It's got a couple of those things.
2: Okay. All right. But if I walk in the house, I don't know what you do for a living.
19: No. No. No.
2: Like jerseys up in the living room, bedroom.
19: You got to travel. You got to either go to the basement or into the office to see anything. I'm hoping the number, you know, the goal I think about every single day is bringing a Lombardi trophy to the Minnesota Vikings. We got the greatest fans in the world and an unbelievable football history with the Vikings that I've really admired learning about but we need a Lombardi trophy, and it's the hardest thing to do in sports, but our fans deserve it.
2: Were you ever picked up by a team and they were playing the team that you were on? Am I making up a story that I didn't know if you helped with information?
19: Mark Brunell told me one time, you know, once they figure out you can't play, try to get two more years in. That's a guy that played 20. That's a guy that played 20 years, and he's a very close friend of mine, actually the quarterback coach of the Detroit Lions. But I started hearing, you know, you get released that first time. I was with New England. Ended up, in a roundabout way getting to the New York Jets.
2: Yes.
19: And then we played the Patriots and a couple weeks later, and I might not always been able to throw it from point A to point B, but I was going to take every last note. I was going to learn every possible thing I could being around the greatest coach of all time, the greatest quarterback of all time.
2: So they just downloaded.
19: I had some information,
2: okay,
19: but I had to be smart about it. You couldn't give it all at once. You know, it was like, hey, I'm going to hey, about 60-70%. There's more where that came from.
2: What's your favorite Brady story? Do you ever go out drinking with him?
19: No.
2: The early Brady years.
19: I would say so. I came in post that 07 Giants Super Bowl where they had won all the way up until that game in Arizona.
2: Okay.
19: And then I came in then. He actually got hurt that year. And then the following year was 09. And I've become, you know, pretty close with him just because, you know, now what he's doing. And obviously the best thing about him is he had no reason in the world to be a great teammate to me. I wasn't around him very long. He's the greatest to ever live at what he does, and he was. He was a great teammate. He pushed everybody around that organization to get better, and you know, cares about what I'm doing now, and we stay in touch. And I think that's probably you know, that's the best story of it all, that he even, you know, he even wants to you know, carry on a friendship. You know, that makes him a great teammate.
2: How often did you get yelled at by Belichick?
19: You know, I remember these super impactful moments, you know, because I think it's changed now. I haven't been there since, but they now just have a facility and they have practice fields right there. But you used to have to walk from the top shelf there outside Gillette Stadium, practice fields, through the stadium, through the indoor or through the tunnel, back to the everyday locker room. And I'll never forget two or three times, just these times where it was basically Bill and myself had somehow timed it up to walk back to the locker room. And it's not a short walk. It's, you know, so you got to make a decision. Are you going to hang back? Or are you going to maybe push past him? But a couple of those times where, you know, he just pulls you aside, and that was the greatness, you know, those one-on-one times of telling you exactly. And maybe it wasn't a fundamental thing. Maybe it wasn't, you know, exactly something that was tied to one individual play from practice, but it was big picture. It was understanding. It was preparation. It was all these things that, looking back on it now, I totally understand why, you know, he has been one of the best to ever do it, for sure.
2: Help me understand an open competition at quarterback. Like it's open between J.J. McCarthy and Kyler Murray.
19: I'm not really familiar with a closed competition. So, you know, I've heard that, you know, everyone's like fascinated with that aspect of it. Here's what I would say, you know, two players and really the goal going into this offseason was to elevate the quarterback position, because when we have a certain standard of play that we feel like we have multiple guys in that room that are capable of achieving that standard, the Minnesota Vikings win football games. And so the best way to achieve that is having a daily attempt to have guys push each other, and not just always need the outside noise, or not always need you know, what the narratives may be. Let's roll the ball out there, and let's try to, you know, help the Minnesota Vikings get better. Kyler has come in and done a great job. JJ, I think, has benefited from it. He had a really good spring. Carson Wentz is this veteran quarterback in the room that, as a guy who's played 7 or 8 quarterbacks in 4 years, the 2 years we had our starter, you know, play the whole season, we won 13 and 14 games. So we want to try to get back to the standard of having the quarterback position be a driving force behind us winning by doing their job, by hopefully activating the great players they get to play with. We got a great defense. Brian Flores has done an unbelievable job. If we can limit giving the football away and generate some explosives and get our run game going, which is, although no one's really talking about that, that has been a major emphasis of this offseason, both from a coaching staff standpoint and a player development and offensive development standpoint. I'm excited about where we're at, but we won't really know until we, you know, go start calcifying, forging our team together, that we're going to compete in the NFC North. It's very, very competitive division.
2: Paul, how many coaching cliches did we get?
18: Dan, we got 6 cliches in 2 minutes. So
19: let's run this.
18: excuse me, Coach. run out the balls for practice is a cliche.
19: Yeah, well, it's a better way to say it. We're going to start practice in 3 weeks.
18: We're going to take it one practice at a time. You didn't say that.
19: Well, we're not going to take it one practice.
18: You have to, I think.
19: We actually go 3 and then an off day, and then we go 3. I mean, sports science, I mean, they have your cliches lapped at this point.
2: See, I think this is how you answer. You can ask me the question about the quarterbacking situation in Minnesota. Go ahead.
19: Would you make a comment if I asked you about an open competition?
2: Yeah.
19: Dan, why don't you take me through how you have an open competition, and what are your thoughts on it currently in Minnesota?
2: Well, you know what? I think every day, every job, everything you do is an open competition. Why am I limiting that to my quarterback room? I'm not going to close it. They're going out there. They're competitors. Go out there and win the job. I'm not handing you the job. JJ didn't live up to expectations yet. Maybe he can learn from Kyler. Kyler, I think, is going to have an incredible year inside on that turf, in that division, me coaching him up. And I think we're going to dominate the North. We're going to win it, and I think we're going to be a Super Bowl favorite. Brian's done a great job with the defense, and I want to kick the Lions' ass, the Packers' ass, and the Bears' ass. All right. Who's with me?
10: Let's go.
19: Man, Dan Campbell's going to have fun with you here. No, but it's a great answer, but I think up until the point where, you know, you kind of hit the gas there about 70% through there. But what you said is very similar to what I said.
2: I like that you got Kyler Murray.
19: We want the guys to push to find exactly what they can become as players, and it's okay to be uncomfortable doing that sometimes.
2: Yes, they're
19: grown-ups. Talented as these guys are, and they are, we are in a world where you find out very quickly that you have to be a grown-up in the National Football League, because that's what every Sunday, Monday, Thursday, whatever it is about. And we know that. We know what we signed up for. These players know that. I think they've handled it well, and I'm excited to see what it looks like. And we have a good plan in place to try to make sure we allow this thing to get to a place where we feel good about it, but also prepare the guy that's going to be our starter for the regular season.
2: Yeah, I think Kyler will do a good job as your starter.
19: But how do we...
2: Go Vikings.
19: Go Vikings. Yeah. Skol. There we go.
2: See, I could be your script writer. I could help you be really colorful.
19: You're too busy for it.
2: And I'm going to set you up for that next job 20 years from now when you want to get into TV.
19: There you go.
2: That's what... I'll have you. I'll get you some quotes, and they'll be like, man, is he colorful.
19: Man, is he good.
2: Yeah. No coaching cliches. Like, you're kind of the, you know, East Coast version of Sean McVay.
19: East Coast version.
2: Yeah, well, Midwest.
19: There you go.
2: Mid-ish West, East.
19: Yeah.
2: Yeah.
19: No, I love Sean.
2: You think you could take him?
19: Not right now. No, he's going to be quick, and he's shifty, and I think he lifts weights every day. I wish I could.
2: Low base.
19: Yeah.
2: Yeah.
19: Yeah.
2: Spends a little too much time on the abs. Right? He does. He does.
19: I love Sean McVay. Let's just leave it at
2: that. Who are you more concerned about, Dan Campbell or Sean McVay?
19: If you gave me the script that you just read, Dan Campbell.
2: Yeah. Great to see you.
19: Great to see
2: Thanks
19: you
2: for being a good sport.
19: No, of course.
2: Good luck with Kyler as your starter.
19: Yeah. Appreciate you guys, man.
2: That's Kevin O'Connell, the Vikings head coach. He handled it well. Now, he's a big fan of the show. He's been a big fan of the show for years. And going back to when I think he was getting Johnny Manziel ready for the NFL.
18: Yeah, he had just retired from the NFL, and he was kind of getting into quarterback coaching. And we read that he was advising Manziel out of college. We text him. He came on. He actually visited us at like a meet and greet in Huntington Beach years ago with a few of his bros. So he's known us forever.
2: And I couldn't let him give coach speak. I probably roughed him up a little bit, although I saw him last night. He came up and he started laughing when he saw me. And I think we both acknowledged that he had a job to do. I had a job to do. Yeah, Paul.
18: What do you think the strategy should be with the Vikings quarterback position?
2: Kyler Murray is their quarterback. You didn't go get him because J.J. McCarthy's your quarterback this year. This is a win-now division. And Kyler Murray, I think, will do really well with Kevin. I think it's great. He'll be inside again on turf for half his games. You know, a majority of his games will probably be inside, because when he plays in Detroit, obviously you got Chicago and Green Bay outside. But I think Kyler Murray's going to have a really good year. I do. And I think a large part because Kevin will kind of get him going. He'll set him straight. And at least give him the tools. And what Kevin has done, I mean, he was with Sean McVay. He was with Matthew Stafford. And he just raves about Matthew Stafford. He said his quarterback IQ is off the charts. And he was there with Brady. Now, he's not comparing Brady and Matthew IQ-wise, but I think he's saying Matthew Stafford is every bit the quarterback Tom Brady is. He doesn't have the results. But as far as IQ, making all the throws, he's up there in the upper echelon. Yes, Marvin.
11: Do you think Kyler Murray is going to have a Sam Darnold type resurgence in Minnesota?
2: Yes, I do. But I think the offense is, you know, you'll cater it differently for Kyler than you do, you know, Sam Darnold. I would keep Justin Jefferson happy. That would be the first thing I would do. You know, Brian Flores is going to have a good defense. They'll have an underrated running attack. Kevin, I think they'll be a fun team in that division. But man, there's no margin for error. Like Detroit, you're kind of, that window's closing. Green Bay, is it opening or kind of staying where it is? And then you got Chicago. It feels like that window is opening up even wider. Yeah, Marv.
11: Best division in football?
2: I'd have to think about that. But I would say if you've got four teams that are at least a B or B plus, I'd probably, I mean, I'd have to look at the NFC West, even though you have Arizona in there. The Niners, Rams, and Seattle, like the two best teams in the NFC might be in that division. All right, we'll take a break. Oh, and speaking of that division, Mike McDonald, the Seahawks head coach, he'll join us coming up next hour. Take a break, back after this. Oh, we get out here to Tahoe. It's gorgeous. Sun's out, blue skies, great crowds, golf, the lake. You've got it all. And leave it to the Danettes to complain that we don't have our Zecliner. Yeah, Paul.
18: It's not complaining. It's complimenting the great chair that Zecliner is.
2: Mm.
18: I'm fixing this. I'm twisting this.
2: Well, Zecliner is more than just a recliner. 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
3: Taking a couple of phone calls here. You know, the fun part being out on a golf course is we have a putting green right next to us so we can walk out and have putting contest. Sometimes you forget you have a radio show to do when we're out there putting around, as we like to say. Nate Margazzi, when we were out there, just ran by and gave me a hug. It's like, hey, I said, what are you doing? And he goes, when are you done? I go, I got another hour here. He goes, oh, okay, I'm going to be out on the course. So maybe you'll stop by a little bit later on. All righty. Update the poll results, if you can.
4: Yeah, Dan. Best pitcher of the 2010s, Justin Verlander, Max Scherzer, Clayton Kershaw, or other? 47% say Kershaw.
3: Oh, okay.
4: And then more impressive, David Wells' drunk perfect game or Doc Ellis' LSD no-hitter? 67% said David Wells.
3: Okay. 877-3DP-SHOW. Get some more phone calls as well. The Colonel is back. Colonel joining us, Tampa.
5: Daniel, listen, after those inspirational comments, I'll follow you to Minnesota anytime, buddy. Hey, listen, I just wanted to call out. I thought the Egypt coach really made some courageous comments, and because of that, I'm pulling for Morocco today. And Paulie, if you could check the stats, I think the Yankees lost last night. Boys, have fun in Lake Tahoe.
3: Thank you, Colonel. Oh, Kevin Frazier from Entertainment Tonight just stopped by.
6: This is always a must. Ever since I've been dying to come here and talk USA Soccer. I was like, I got to come here.
3: Really?
6: And get this off my chest.
3: Wait, what's wrong?
6: Listen, man, we got to stop Alexi Lawless, man. What's going on? What's happening? Wow. Alexi, slow down, bro. Slow down. I mean, I've been listening to some of his takes. I thought Thierry Henry was going to kill him. Zlatan wanted to take him out at one point. And I was like, wow. And then I've been listening to some of these takes recently and the way, you know, every 4 years we lose and we go through this thing where we say, what's the problem with U.S. soccer? And, you know, then he gives his explanation. He's like, oh, the paid-for-play system works and it's okay. And I'm like, Alexi, what are you talking about? You benefited from it like, you know, a kid from the suburbs. But back when U.S. sucked in Italy, you were part of the problem. You are part of the problem. Stop talking about U.S. soccer like you know what you're, you know it.
3: Man,
6: you don't.
3: You are coming in hot today.
6: I was so hot when I read his, he had a recent tweet about, you know, oh, there's nothing wrong with the system. Oh. I was like, shut up. Shut up.
3: Isn't it good TV, though? Are they providing good TV, entertainment TV?
6: I think it's going to be cool until Zlatan gets up and just kicks him at some point. Right? It's just, it's crazy.
3: I hate when they say this is just the start. This, you know, Team USA, this is, it's...

0: been just the start for 30 years.
1: Dan, we've watched it over and over and over again. You know, I mean, I used to follow Landon Donovan around. I went when he played in Germany. I went to Germany to see him play. And I remember when we did so well in South Africa in the Confed Cup. And I was so excited. And I was like, we're building something. What's that?
2: I was just saying, I was about to say, Kevin, it's like, it's the number one sport in Argentina, in China, in Spain. It's not even close here.
1: Here's the problem. Because we don't want it to be the number one sport. We want it to be the most profitable sport. And so what they're doing is they're making money off of kids in the suburbs, but those kids in the city, and I've spent the last 10 years, because I got a kid who plays at the highest levels, and the last 10 years, I've watched how they really gatekeep. And some of these best kids from the city, my son's playing in Beverly Hills. He thinks he's Pele, right? And I'm like, dude, you can't play. So I take him into the city, in the hood, right? And I'm like, bro, let's go. Let's see what you do. And the guy's like, he can practice with us, but this is a program. It's free, and we have kids who can play. And I mean, they're dicing my son up. And it took him like 3 to 4 weeks before he even played a game as a 9-year-old. And I was like, that's the problem. How can you be playing in Southern California and there's no Latino kids? I was like, what? There's something weird going on. I was like, what's happening? U.S. soccer is gatekeeping, and they're keeping all these kids out of the cities, and the best kids we have, they're not getting through.
0: I like this. You don't get to be fired up on Entertainment Tonight. They don't allow you to rail on celebrities.
1: I loved being able to come in here and just get that off my chest.
0: I'm glad you were able to.
1: Alexi Lawless weight on my chest.
0: All right. Final 30 seconds.
1: Yes.
0: We've been around Jason Kelce the last couple of days.
1: Oh, my gosh.
0: This is wild.
1: People and athletes don't understand when you cross over into the celebrity world, it's very, very different. You've crossed over into a space where the world is watching. When you're at ESPN or you're in the sports world, you're in a little bubble. And it's cool. It's a manosphere. It's beautiful and it's fun. But when you cross over into this and every party you go to, not just the dudes, but every woman knows your wife, your life, and everything that's going on, it's different now. And, you know, I see dudes get irritated, but I'm like, hey, you asked for this. One last thing. I never forget Tony Parker's father. When he first married Eva Longoria, I was sitting with him at the All-Star game. And I was like, does he understand what he's done? And his dad's like, no, he doesn't.
0: Not yet. That probably never did. Kevin Frazier from Entertainment.
1: I just had to come in. Yeah. I just had to come in to get that off
0: my
1: chest.
0: Thank you, man. Final hour coming up. We'll talk to the Seattle Seahawks head coach, Mike McDonald. Final hour on this Thursday, Dan and the Danettes, live from Tahoe, the American Century Championship, right after this. One more item as we close out hour two. 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
3: 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It was nice.
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13: Here's something pretty disturbing I discovered while researching this podcast. This is what it actually says on the Los Angeles Police Department website. The site states that the Adult Missing Persons Unit investigates 3,200 cases a month. And 70% of those missing people are found or returned voluntarily within 2 or 3 days. It goes on to explain, and I quote here, "Since being a missing person is not a crime, police are given a very limited role while conducting these types of investigations." At the bottom of the webpage, it gets more disturbing. There's a section titled, "What if they never returned?" And here's the official police advice. In such situations, you may want to enlist the services of a private investigator to assist in your search. If you can't afford a PI, the police elaborate, quote, "Another option would be to contact the Salvation Army, which has a missing persons locator program." There is not a single sentence on the LAPD website that would lead a loved one of a missing person to have any faith that the police would properly investigate it. What the LAPD is basically saying is, if someone you love goes missing, don't overreact. They'll probably turn up, unless they don't, in which case you should get someone besides the police to look into it. All this is my way of saying, if the police took missing persons cases as seriously as they do, say, bank robberies, I wouldn't have had to do this podcast in the first place and end up chasing a violent criminal halfway around the country. I'm Neil Strauss. And you can hear the full story of To Live and Die in L.A.
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1: Give us a positive, though, we should be taking away from this.
3: It's the way they beat Paraguay tells you it's there. The general public needs to understand this. In World Cup qualifying in South America, that is Argentina, Brazil, Colombia, Uruguay, Bolivia in altitude. Paraguay gave up 6 goals. So to score 3 goals in the first half against them, that tells you it's there.
0: Broadcasting live from Lake Tahoe, this is Dan Patrick.
1: Final hour on this Thursday, we'll talk to the head coach of the defending Super Bowl champion, Seattle Seahawks. Mike McDonald will stop by. More of your phone calls as well. Update the poll results. And yes, it is a meat Thursday, as it was a meat Wednesday, and of course a meat Friday. We brought the Direct Tech Grills with us. Dylan has the menu that Chef Greg is whipping up as we speak here in Tahoe.
4: Yeah, Dan, we got Casino Steakhouse Day for our theme, which includes smoked beef tenderloin with Marsala mushroom sauce, blue crab stuffed lobster, smoked lobster rolls, and bacon-wrapped sriracha Oreos.
1: Who has it better than we do?
5: Nobody.
1: All righty. Stat of the day is always brought to you by Panini America, the official trading cards of the Dan Patrick Show. New poll question. Why don't we clean up the first 2 hours, and then we'll dive into the final hour.
4: How comfortable are you approaching a celebrity? 57% say much trepidation.
1: Okay.
4: Best pitcher of the 2010s of Justin Verlander, Max Scherzer, Clayton Kershaw, or other. Your guy Clayton Kershaw is leading that at 47%.
1: Okay.
4: And then what's more impressive, David Wells' drunk perfect game or Doc Ellis' LSD no-hitter? 67% say David Wells' perfect game. I'm going to probably disagree with that, but both impressive.
1: Yeah, Doc Ellis, that was 1970, I believe, with the Pirates. And yep. I think it was against the Cincinnati Reds, maybe. By the way, we don't know where LeBron is going. What is really interesting for me is the number of insiders who don't know what's going on. And they're even careful of trying to project, couch this a little bit, like, hey, not quite sure. You know, the indications could be, I'm hearing, nobody's got it nailed down. It still feels like Cleveland. It's felt like Cleveland, even since LeBron made the announcement, before he made the announcement. I thought if he left, it would be Cleveland. NBA title odds, the Spurs and Thunder, according to DraftKings, the two best odds, and then it drops down drastically to the Knicks. So Spurs and Thunder plus 270. By the way, gambling podcast, Dan Patrick Takes a Gamble. We'll have that for you after the show. Then it goes to the Knicks at plus 850, the Celtics plus 1300, the 76ers, who just got Jaylen Brown, at plus 2000, Cavaliers plus 2500. The Raptors have the same odds as the Cavaliers do, plus 2,500. The Heat, 2,500. Pistons, 2,500. Nuggets, plus 2,500. Timberwolves, plus 2,500. I don't know what LeBron going to the Cavaliers will do to that number, but you would think it would probably bring the Cavaliers up to where the 76ers are at plus 2,000. Yes, Dylan.
4: It is crazy that the Spurs and Thunder are both plus 270 to win the title. If you think about that from like a value standpoint, that's awful. And given that there's been, what, 8 non-repeating champions the last 8 years, it's like, that seems, I don't know, the juice isn't worth the squeeze there.
1: Well, the Celtics, that's what confuses me. Because the Celtics aren't better today than they were a couple of weeks ago. The 76ers are, and the 76ers knocked out the Celtics in the playoffs here. I would think that they'd have better odds. If you give me that backcourt and you give me Jaylen Brown, okay. I like my chances there, and I can get a Joel Embiid that might be on a minutes restriction there. But if the Cavaliers get LeBron, it's probably going to be bumped up to plus 2,000. But the Knicks, they're still the favorites in the East, with the Celtics, 76ers, Cavaliers, and the Raptors after that. All righty, we'll get some phone calls here. I just noticed this. The top 15 payrolls in baseball. Out of the top 15, how many have a winning record? If you said 5, you would be correct. Right now, you've got Tigers under 500. You got Astros under 500. You got Blue Jays under 500. You got the Mets. Yay, the Mets. They're first in something. They're 39-54, but five teams with a winning record so far. Justin Verlander announced he's going to retire at the end of the season. And, you know, you look back, he won an MVP in 2011. Kershaw won one in 2014. I don't think you'll have a starting pitcher be an MVP ever, or at least in our lifetime, unless baseball changes. Because I don't know, well, I don't know if baseball changes and we go back to valuing the starting pitcher. But Scherzer, Hall of Famer, Verlander. Ohtani is going to be a Hall of Famer, but that's not based off just pitching. Is Chris Sale a Hall of Famer? Maybe. Aroldis Chapman I brought up because he's an 8-time All-Star. Now, I'm sure the Hall of Fame, with everything that's happened off the field with Aroldis Chapman, would probably hold him out best they could. But he has the most strikeouts for a reliever in baseball history. Yes, Dylan?
4: Yeah, remember when he was the first guy to throw 105, too, yeah. And now that's just like, whatever.
1: Well, still, 105 is still 105. There's only four or five guys who've gone 105. I just don't know the physics of this. Like, how fast can you throw? It's like with the golf ball. You know, they've created leverage with the ground, so they use the ground. And a lot of times these guys, one foot is completely off the ground when they hit. Rory has mastered this. Justin Thomas, you know, these great golfers have mastered this. I don't know if pitching, can we go to 107, 108? And what is it that's going to get you there? The different workout regimens, they've studied the body, the release point, legs, using the ground, same thing. But I don't know how fast is going to be too fast for Major League Baseball. Yeah, Dylan.
4: Yeah, I think it's interesting to think about, like, the true limitations of, like, the human body and, like, how does that, what makes that evolve over time? Is it, like, increases in medicine or, like, you know, recovery and stuff like that? Or is it just people are straight up just getting stronger, faster over time?
1: Well, it's like the 100-meter dash. And I remember when I watched, there was an Olympian who had such an increase in their time. And you talk to sprinters and they'd say, that's not possible. And of course it wasn't possible because we found out that they cheated. But, you know, you're still pushing the body. Like, how fast can somebody run? Remember the 4-minute mile? Now, you know, you're 3:49 or whatever it is, running marathons. Like, if you ran over 2 hours, like, man, okay, you're flying. Now we're approaching under 2 hours for a marathon. The 100-meter dash, is somebody going to approach Usain Bolt? Nobody's done that yet. I don't know if Lyles will be able to get there, but there are just certain things where you go, how far can you push this? Yeah, Paulie.
2: I found a few different pitching studies, and it's interesting. I found one from the early 90s done by Harvard, and they said they projected out over the next 25 years, and they said the hardest someone could throw, based on evolution, medicine, 105 to 106, and this was printed in the early 90s. I found one from 2024, and they've got it at 111. They think in our lifetime, they said, like, they're using the next 50 years as a benchmark. They think 111 would be the max because evolution doesn't move that fast. They're looking at diet, exercise, and you mentioned Tommy John, that the Tommy John surgery could get so good that they can improve the ligament for the back half of your career.
1: Yeah, that's what I wonder. As we get towards AI and you're going to replace a ligament, and can you replace it with a stronger ligament, more durable ligament, you know, better than the original? Yeah, Dylan.
4: Yeah, well, there's a 12-year-old who throws 80 on a Little League mound. That's like 111, too. But I feel like it's like with the speed thing, right? It's like, can you make yourself, it feels like one of those things where it's like, that's just how fast you are. Like, can you make yourself faster?
1: Yeah.
4: Like, just by getting strong, like lifting and.
1: A lot of it is form.
4: Yeah.
1: That you need to take advantage of your form. And, you know, these guys who use their lower bodies, you know, that's where you get all that power from. Matt in Ohio. Hi, Matt. What do you have for me?
6: Hey, good morning. On the Tommy John surgery, I think a lot of this
7: just starts with these kids. All they do is play ball, especially with AAU and with summer ball. I know leagues have played 80 games for 12-year-olds. Another thing is I was watching a U11 softball girls game. This girl threw 135 pitches. And then the last thing, I ran into a person that said, I've got a 5-year-old that's playing soccer, and I got to get her to camp because I don't want her to get behind. It's just that.
1: Oh, yeah. I mean, the rush to get into the system, AAU system, travel squads, it is. And I would tell parents, diversify. Don't let them play just one sport. Learn how to play other sports. Maybe it's an individual sport. Maybe it's golf. Maybe it's soccer. Or maybe it's a softball you're going to play and you haven't played before. You're normally a basketball player. Maybe it's tennis. Whatever it is, diversify, because you got to learn how to compete in a different way. Sometimes it's by yourself and you don't lean on a team. Or it's with a team and you get that feeling of what it's all about. But to get in and get with these travel teams, and it's expensive for parents, and it is time consuming. Thank God my kids weren't good at sports, so we didn't have to travel. We acted like we were, you know, really rooting for them to be able to get on a travel squad, and they never did. My wife and I privately were like, thank God. Yes, Dylan.
4: The soccer thing and like the barriers to entry that they've created is kind of even crazier to me, because it's like, from an equipment and like facilities standpoint, you don't need a lot, like, you know, paracletes, shin guards, whatever, but it's like the hockeys and lacrosse of the world where it's like you've got all this gear, ice time and stuff that makes, like, it's inherently prices people out. But soccer as a sport should be one of the more inclusive ones, just based on,
1: well, same thing with basketball.
4: Yeah,
1: you know, you just need a hoop and a ball. But as Kevin Frazier from Entertainment Tonight, he came in, he's on fire. And his son is a soccer player, and he's just talking about the system is wrong with USA, that you got to get into these academies. You got to pay to get into these academies. They own you when they get into these academies. The best players aren't going into the academies, and so, therefore, we don't put the best product on the field. And he said that's the problem with USA soccer. And I, you know, Kevin was very passionate about it. He wanted to jump on. He walked in. He was like, I got a rail on Alexi Lawless. I'm like, come on. He doesn't get the outlet on Entertainment Tonight there. And, you know, he was very passionate about this. But he said, we're not going to get better. Like, it's the same result. Hey, you got to the knockout round. We get to the knockout round, and then we get knocked out. You know, the opposition is Mike Tyson. And that's part of the problem, is we tend to convince ourselves that, hey, this is just the start. Christian Pulisic said after the loss, hey, this is just the start. It's not. We keep starting at the same place. I don't want to start. I want to be, I don't know, maybe a mile down the road instead at the starting line once again. But it's not the start, because I don't see that. The other countries aren't going to go, let's let the United States catch up. That ain't happening. France is going to be dominating for quite some time. Spain is going to be. You know, Argentina, even when Messi leaves. Yeah, Paulie.
2: And when casual fans are watching the World Cup and we're facing Belgium, and they say, USA has 350 people, million people. Belgium has 12 million. Why can't we beat a country with 350 million people over 12 million? It's the structure, not the population.
1: Yeah, and having these academies, and I get that. You see this with other sports, other countries. You know, Luka Doncic was probably in an academy at age 13. Joker was in an academy. Dirk Nowitzki in an academy. You're being raised to be a professional basketball player. And I think MLS, now this is according to Kevin Frazier, and his son, you know, plays soccer competitively in Los Angeles, that MLS is maybe stunting the growth of USA soccer. That's according to Kevin. Yeah, Dylan.
4: Yeah, I mean, you see how big of business like youth high school sports are. Anyways, IMG Academy in Florida, which is basically just a factory for kids to become professional athletes, sold to private equity for like $1 billion a couple years ago. So It ain't slowing down anytime soon.
1: We say good morning if you're watching on Peacock. Another beautiful day here, the American Century. They start for real tomorrow. We went to the pairings party last night, hung out, hoping somebody would recognize us. We did look sad. I mean, I got to admit, we did. And I'm including me, that you're kind of going, well, no, hope somebody comes up and says hello. And then all of a sudden, Marvin goes, Doc Rivers. Hey, Doc Rivers here. I go, all right, friendly face. And then all of a sudden, Fritzy starts doing his Doc Rivers impersonation.
8: Come on, Dan, you got to give me 48. You got to help me out.
1: And then I see Doc, and Doc and Larry David flew in together to play in the event. They've been trying to get Larry David from Curb for a couple of years now. I don't know if Larry's going to stay. I'm going to guess Larry doesn't stay the whole weekend. I think he's going to probably be a one and done, because he even said, he goes, I'm playing ish. Yeah, Paulie.
2: Everything around Larry David feels like an episode of his show.
1: Yes.
2: Like, it feels like he could hit you with a golf ball and knock you out live on air, and that would be a Curb episode.
1: Ish. Yes, Dylan.
4: Yeah, I mean, even the fact that he was like, yeah, he's like, you never invite me to this thing. He's like, Larry, we have invited you the past 3 years. We've sent it to HBO. We've sent it to your house.
1: Yes, yes. They talked about that last year, because one of the people who put the event on, they're like, man, trying to get Larry, and we can't get him, you know. But we're going to try. We're going to keep on trying. And so when I saw him last night, I was like, holy, you're here. And he goes, hey, yes, yes, Marvin.
9: I do like the fact that the president of NBC Sports came up to us and he knew our names.
1: Yeah.
9: I was like, how do you know it? Oh, we're on the channel.
1: Yeah.
9: Okay.
1: You're on Peacock here. Yes, Todd.
10: Everything seems to be a painful inconvenience for Larry David, and I don't think that's an act at all.
1: No, I don't think. It's Larry is Larry. It's not an episode. It just feels like you're looking for cameras. When you're around Larry, you're like, is this an episode? Yeah, Paul.
2: The last time we had Larry David in studio, we were in California, and we all have headsets on, and you offer the guest headset or not headset. He sat down and looks at us with our headphones on. He goes, I don't get a headphone. I want to be one of the guys. Where's my headphone? I can't do him, but he was doing himself.
1: Let's see. Bucky in Notre Dame. Bucky is back. Hi, Buck. What do you have for me today?
11: DP, 6 foot, a very svelte, 218.5. When you guys were at Notre Dame, I met everybody, and you guys talking about celebrities and going up to them and talking to them and stuff. Well, I'm in Legends, that bar restaurant right next door to you guys, and I go in there, and Marvin's there. And I'm right next to Marvin, and we're looking at each other. Hey, how's it going? Blah, blah, blah. We wash each other, you know, we wash hands. We walk out, and we're talking and this and that. You guys get done. We meet you guys in line afterwards, and Marvin's right next to you and Seton. And Marvin's like, hey, this is Bucky. I just met him in the bathroom and stuff like that. And Seton says, well, this must be a different kind of shake then. And I shook everybody's hands and everybody laughed and stuff. But, yeah, you guys were awesome. But I just wanted to call and say hey, and everything looks great out there. And have a great weekend and hit them straight.
1: Well, thank you, Bucky. We don't get to play anymore. We played on Monday, which was great. You know, we know the course. You know, we had our yardage books out. We're playing. I kept thinking at altitude, I'm going to be blasting shots. And it didn't turn out that way. I was not blasting shots. The altitude was not as forgiving as I thought it was going to be. Yes, Dylan?
4: Yeah, I mean, imagine the damage we could do if we got to play this course one more time with all of our knowledge that we have.
1: Yeah, yes. All right, the head coach of the Seahawks, Mike McDonald, will join us next. We're back after this Dan Patrick Show. 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

0: People come up and want to see the Super Bowl ring, not knowing that you don't have your Super Bowl ring.
1: The funny one was like immediately after the game, they would ask for the ring. You're like, hey, man, there's a process here. You know, it takes a while. It's going to be in June, but it's awesome. It's in hiding right now in a safe spot. We won't say where it is, but I didn't bring it with me. And my family's a little disappointed in me for not bringing it. But
0: do you have any input on the design of it?
1: You don't want my input on the design. I mean, you start asking me for design tips, we're going in the wrong direction. But we had a great process, you know, led by our president, Chuck Arnold, and Jody was a great part of it. And then the players had a lot of say in it. You know, we're going to those guys, and I'm really happy. It's pretty awesome ring.
0: But see, what I think I brought this up years ago. You could have that big ring, but you don't want to wear the big ring. How about a ring inside the ring? So then you could wear it out.
1: You need to talk to John Schneider because he was pushing for that idea. That was going to be part of the thing where you take it off and there's another ring inside.
0: Yeah, because you would wear
1: that. It got a little wacky, but that was actually going to happen. It got down to like the one-yard line, no pun intended, but we couldn't we didn't pull it off.
0: How often have you looked at the Super Bowl tape?
1: And you're not going to believe this. I've watched it once on tape during the draft process, and we still haven't watched the TV copy. So I don't know why. I don't know what's wrong with me or whatever, but we haven't. So it's kind
0: of, are you worried there's a different ending here?
1: There is like a, I don't know. There's like a, just no pull to do it yet. I think we'll do it before camp starts, but I'm interested to watch the commercials. I know that's kind of a weird thing, but it's like to watch like how the flow of the game with commercials, and that'll be cool. So,
0: but what would you glean from watching the Super Bowl? Like, what would you take away?
1: Like the TV copy?
0: Yeah, that could help you this season.
1: Well, it's going to be tricky because we start with the Patriots. You know, so I'm a psycho data guy where I need numbers and tendencies and, you know, I need, you know, like what's the data telling me all the time? So now there's no data. So it's, you know, what's going to be their counter to what we did? You know, how do we kind of take the next, evolution of what we did and like where we at scheme wise? So. It's tricky. Those first games of the year are tricky when it comes to tendencies and how you call games, how you build game plans.
0: When did you lean on analytics? When did you go all in and say,
1: is the future? Well, it always seemed that it was just made sense. It's like, why wouldn't we use the best information out there? You don't have to do it, but why would you be scared about things that are going to possibly help you? So why wouldn't you just lean into it?
0: But if they have the analytics on you, like, don't you cancel each other out if you both have the same analytics?
1: Well, sometimes I turn into Vince Vaughn on Wedding Crashers, like, am I interested? No, I'm not interested. Maybe I am interested. Now she's interested. You know, so that's what's going on in my mind probably 24/7. It's not a good place to be, but I think like, you're just starting with data, and then to me it's like, well, what's the best decision for the team? Is that it? Is that where the gut goes? You know, am I going off my gut here? Is it, how's the game going? You know, but like people that fight it, I just don't understand. Like, just relax. Why are you fighting? You don't have to do what the numbers say.
0: But how much is gut? How much was the Super Bowl gut doing something or based on analytics?
1: I don't think analytics drives our decisions. I think they support our decisions. Okay. And really it's a starting point on a lot of things, but, you have to go off the tape and you have to understand like, how teams operate, and you have to have a great feel for your team. You know, when you're building game plans, you're not necessarily just doing it against the team you're playing. You're also trying to put your guys in position to do stuff that they can do well. And so, and then in game, you know, like we're deciding on fourth down, and you know, we have a game plan going into the game on how we want to handle all those situations. And then you know, you have to be able to adjust.
0: He's Mike McDonald, head coach of the defending Super Bowl champion Seattle Seahawks. How often do people think you're Michael McDonald, the singer?
1: Every substitute teacher I ever had, without an exception, they would get to my name on the roll call list, Michael McDonald, and I'd raise my hand. Ah, I love your music. Doobie Brother. I'm like, all right, yeah, okay. Like, I've heard that. It's like, it's worse than old McDonald at a farm.
0: Oh, you know? Get like, that one too.
1: Well, that got old pretty quickly, but the Michael McDonald singer thing, it was every substitute teacher. It wasn't for, you know, my entire, you know, school career, but it's all good.
0: Who did you seek advice from going into the Super Bowl that might surprise me?
1: Well, I wouldn't have surprised. I called John Harbaugh and I talked. He was great. Probably can't mention one guy that really helped us out that had some conflict of interest.
0: can we guess?
1: Sure. I don't know if I'm going to tell you, but go ahead.
0: Bill Belichick.
1: I'm not that cool.
0: You wouldn't have a phone call.
1: I've had a beer with Coach Belichick, and that was a pretty cool okay. day. But
0: who else would we guess? Kyle Shanahan?
1: No, Kyle. No. But a lot of it was like, hey, there's a lot of. I think one of the biggest themes of last year that we changed from year one to year two was, like, we need to stick to who we are outside the circumstance, but the Super Bowl is different. So you do have to, like, concede that the process is different throughout the Super Bowl, like the media and, you know, there's the things like halftime and pregame and stuff like that. But that's the way we framed it to our team. And frankly, for me, for a guy that hasn't been to the Super Bowl, it simplified it. You know, it simplified things. It took pressure off you of that you had to do everything right.
0: Yeah.
1: You know, and you got to be perfect all week. It's like, just relax. Take a deep breath. Let's go be us. You know, different setting, but let's just go be us and, not worry about all the extra stuff.
0: What'd you talk to Belichick about when you had your beer?
1: His son was coaching at Washington. So we did the coach's clinic, and I got the history of the NFL through Bill Belichick's eyes. And that was really cool. That was awesome. I was just sitting there like, tell me more.
0: You don't want the beer to end?
1: It was a couple beers. It was more than one.
0: But do you feel like you're a Super Bowl winning coach? I don't know when reality sets in for something as big as it is and how you're now viewed.
1: I'm not used to it. It doesn't feel like it. I don't feel like I've changed.
0: But people will change around you because
1: I think you got to be aware of that, but it's cool to meet like people out here and you're like, that they know who we are and they know our team and, that we affected them in like some way, which is really cool. So that's probably like that's a really cool like byproduct of it. But I don't feel any different. You know, I still have a year and a half old son that
0: he doesn't know anything.
1: Yeah. I got to make sure his diaper's changed and he's fed and he's not pissed off. He was on I forget what hole it was, but he came out, ran through the ropes, grabbed my driver as we were walking down the fairway, and then I needed it back. So I didn't want to be the guy to grab it from him. And so I think Steph, my wife, ended up taking it from him. And he, like, you could hear his cry, like, two holes away, just losing his mind. I felt bad for a second, but it was great. It was really cool to see him.
0: Could you change a diaper before the play clock expires?
1: I've gotten pretty good.
0: Really?
1: But it's also dependent on his attitude. So like, do you need it?
0: Bring out the baby and the diapers here. We're gonna have Coach.
1: Is it a solid? You know, there's different types. You know, you gotta evaluate it.
0: But having that escape, how important is it when he doesn't know anything?
1: Yeah,
0: and you could go home. You don't have to answer any questions.
1: Well, I get to spend more than 30 minutes now, with him. That was a story last year. But
0: are you a grinder that you're gonna be there all day, all night?
1: No, I can't. I
0: quality of life, man.
1: I just like I can't. I tell the team like if I'm making decisions after 9 p.m., like we're in trouble, So, and we get a workout in the morning with our crew, and then we put in a great day's work, and then we go home. Now, like there's a process you have to abide by that we have to do, but to spend all the time like with our family this off season. Now Jaxie's a year and a half, so he's got a personality and attitude, and he's got some interests, and we're trying to teach him how to talk, and it's so much fun right now. It's really awesome.
0: Congratulations. Thanks for stopping by, and I'll go back to quality of life after talking to Dick Vermeil many times about he sleep at the office. And Tony Dungy said that Chuck Knoll said, go home to your families.
1: Yeah.
0: That was important, and it is important. So quality of life, man, and being there with your kids, there's no substitute. I did second shift at ESPN for 15 years when my kids were all born. And you miss out on so much. Don't miss out on those little things, man, because you can never get them back.
1: Yeah, I appreciate that. The year and a half's gone by really fast.
0: Yes.
1: We got another on the way, so it'll be fun. Yeah.
0: Do you know what you're having?
1: A little baby girl in December.
0: Samantha after Sam Darnold.
1: We do have a name, but we'll tell everybody.
0: Don't tell. Never ever tell.
1: Yeah.
0: Thank you, Coach.
1: All right. Thanks
0: for stopping by.
1: Thanks, guys.
0: That's Mike McDonald, Seahawks head coach. I really enjoyed talking to him, and I didn't know he was a fan of the show until he said, hey, whenever you want me, how about during a bye week? And I'm like, okay. And he had a sense of humor. He comes in jacked, Like, you know, these young guys, I mean, they're aware of how they look on the sidelines here. It's like referees. They want to be wearing tight fitting. But the quality of life is really important because, and he said a quote that I will remember for a long time. If I'm making decisions after 9 o'clock because I'm at the office, those aren't good decisions. There's only so much you can do. And then all of a sudden, you know, it's a paralysis by analysis there. And I think that's the important part with these coaches. Dick Vermeil would sleep at the office. I don't know if it made him any better. John Gruden would get in so early in the morning. And I remember he said, hey, I'm going to be here at, 6 in the morning. Call me. And he'd be there at his desk. Quality of life is so important because you have to have that balance. And if Chuck Knoll, the great Steeler coach, is telling his coaches, go home, be with your family. You have to have balance in your life. Yeah, Paul.
2: I like the part where you guys were talking analytics because he's described as the analytics guy. But he said, we use it a lot, but we don't base every decision off it. We sometimes use our gut.
0: Yeah, and I think that that's where you lean on it because it reinforces what you already believe in. Instead of, I got to open up a notebook and go, okay, what are we doing here? Okay, it says this. In the moment, that's not how it works. You know, analytics doesn't really know what's the feeling here. How does somebody get banged up? You know, the weather condition, like all of those things, that's where it comes back to what is your gut feeling and trust your gut feeling. And I think sometimes we have lost that in sports. Yes, Tom.
3: I thought that was very refreshing to hear that they're not handcuffed by this analytics, that these coaches actually can be coaches. And just because this says what you have to do on every play in every situation, I'm not going to do that every time.
0: Yes, Dylan.
4: Yeah, I would compare the analytics thing to like cooking with a recipe where it's like it's you have your basically your guideline there, yeah. But you can kind of jazz it up and insert your own flavor into it as you see fit.
0: Well, speaking of which, if you're watching on Peacock, we're going out to the RecTech Grills. It's a meet Friday. Good job, Dylan. I like that transition, the unintentional segue.
4: Who said it was unintentional?
0: I did. Our Meet Thursday, we'll unveil that right after this Dan Patrick Show. 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

0: the WNBA commissioner, Kathy Engelbert, on as well. And I saw Nate Bargatze, the great comedian. I was on the putting green over here goofing around. And he jumped off his cart, ran over, gave me a big hug, and he might join us later on. There are just so many moving parts here, so we're trying to, well, just tune in. You know, that we'll have fun. Yeah, Marvin.
1: You know, coming here, you just see that people might not be on the show because of time restraints or whatever, but they still want to see you personally. Almost like Jason Kelce, Steph Curry last year. That's the first time when I saw him up close. I was like, oh, he's tall. He's like, he's legit 6'3". And he was sitting down, and we're walking by. You know, he's dapping everybody up, and he sees you, and he stands up. So it might not, you know, I don't want to, you know, I can't join the show. I don't want to, but I want to see you personally.
0: Yeah, and look, Steph Curry and Jason Kelce are probably the two biggest ticket items here. I mean, the Jason Kelce stuff is remarkable because a couple of years ago, he's just a future Hall of Fame center. And then, all right, his brother is a future Hall of Fame tight end. Then all of a sudden, his brother is dating Taylor Swift. And then all of a sudden, Jason Kelce is in People magazine as one of the sexiest men. And then his brother marries Taylor Swift. Now you cross over. Now you're in another world that you're so unfamiliar with. And I think, and Kevin Frazier mentioned this, Kevin, the host of Entertainment Tonight. Like once you go over there, when moms, grandmas, daughters, then it's different. There are more little girls screaming at Jason Kelce than anybody else. A whole different fan base here. Yes, Dylan.
2: Yeah, I mean, Jason Kelce's wife has become incredibly famous. Yeah. Like, it's, there's like layers to it.
0: And they are, everybody is on lockdown. Anybody who went to that wedding, like, you can almost, I don't want to say fear in their eyes, but they're like, I can't really talk about it. Even Jason. I said, you know, how'd it go? Man, yeah. I said, okay, did you cry? He goes, yeah, I cried. I cried at my brother's wedding, and I don't think I cried at mine. And then I thought, okay, I don't want to ask you any more questions. I don't want to make you uncomfortable here. And that's what it felt like I was doing. Yeah, Paul.
3: And we have an interesting history with Steph Curry as well. I just looked it up. If you'll remember this, Dan, we had him on August of 2014, and you asked him, who's the best offensive player in basketball? He said, me. And it caused quite the stir because he averaged 23 the season before. And people were like, Steph Curry's full of himself. Steph Curry's saying he's better than LeBron at offense. He won the next two MVPs after that interview.
0: Yeah, and he had the confidence in himself to say, yes, I'm a better offensive player than LeBron. And looking back, he was right. Even though LeBron's the greatest scorer of all time, Steph Curry at the time was like, yeah, I'm certainly a better shooter than him. You know, LeBron's always been a great scorer. It's not a great shooter. There's a difference. Like Russell Westbrook could score. He couldn't shoot. There's just certain guys that, you know, Allen Iverson, I didn't think had a great shot as much as Allen Iverson could score on anybody. Ray Allen could shoot better than almost anybody, but he wasn't getting the same, you know, kind of 30 points a game. Reggie Miller, you know, there's a lot of guys who can shoot. And I don't know that's kind of an interesting question. I don't know who I'd ask it to. Would you rather be a great scorer or a great shooter? Yes, Marvin.
1: But if you're Ray Allen and Reggie Miller, they both had the ability to score 40 and 50 points. So they might be in a different category than, say, somebody like a Steve Kerr that was just specifically there to just shoot open jumpers.
0: Dylan?
2: Well, does being a scorer in this scenario mean like you're taking it to the hoop? And so, I mean, I guess three-pointer, you get more longevity if you're a good shooter.
0: Yeah, I don't know. It just dawned on me that I always wanted to be a shooter. But when you think about being a scorer, that means, you know, LeBron, it doesn't look pretty. You know, the jump shot's not pretty. Bronny has a better jumper than his dad. But LeBron can get to the hoop as well as anybody who's ever played the game. And even Michael Jordan, you know, second that. He co-signed where he said, look, if I played him one-on-one and he gets me on my hip going to the right, I can't stop him. And here's one of the great defenders of all time. Yeah, Paulie.
3: It does feel like scorer means you have multiple shots. Things in your offensive arsenal. Like Jalen Brunson, there's not one thing to defend him on.
0: Yeah, I would he's kind of both. He's a little bit of a hybrid that he can shoot. I would look at him as a scorer. Yes, Marv.
1: I think the one seed, to Jalen Brunson's point, is Kevin Durant.

0: great shooter and great scorer.
1: Yeah, yeah, that's a great point. James Harden has a great shot.
0: Yes,
1: and he's a scorer as well. Toilet paper is a foul. Brown card issued. Dude wipes extra large, wet, and built to close out the game properly. 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Final results of the poll question there, Dylan.
2: Yeah, Dan, more impressive, David Wells' drunk perfect game or Doc Ellis's LSD no-hitter. 67% say David Wells. And do you prefer surf or turf? 75% say turf.
1: David Wells is here. That's why we brought up the poll question. Brian in Indy, let me try you again there, Bri.
3: Hey, Dan. Hey, you guys were talking earlier. Hey, Dan. You guys were talking earlier about some, you know, awkward celebrity interactions. I have a best and worst happen to be athlete interactions. And first was, I was probably about 25 years old going to a Jiffy Lube to get my oil changed. And the only other person in that tiny waiting room was Dallas Clark. So it's just me and him, and I'm racking my brain thinking about what to say. And if I say anything at all, my brilliant line was, so you get like free oil changes and stuff?
1: Well, sometimes you have that awkward question. You can't help it. Thank you, Bri. Short on time here. What'd you learn today, Todd?
4: Now that their teammates, Kyle Hamilton, is glad he doesn't have to try and tackle Derrick Henry.
1: Dylan.
2: You can wrap an Oreo with bacon.
1: Marvin.
0: NFL coaches love this show.
1: Paul.
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1: Todd, what did I learn?
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1: 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Our thanks once again. 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
0: All right, let's get to it. Your first place Tampa Bay Rays are looking to extend their American League East lead to 6 games when they take on the Yankees this afternoon at the Trop. Ronnie Nitrain Lane here with you, your Thursday edition of the Inside Pitch. 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Of course, the game is under the dome at the Trop, and we're about an hour and 10 minutes from first pitch. Andy Freed, Neil Solons will have the call beginning at 12:30 with first pitch slated for 1:10. I'm sorry, 1 o'clock, 1:30 this afternoon. Man, I'm all messed up on the time here, Chris. What is going on? Yeah, it's 12:30 for the Chris Adams Wall Rays pregame show, the official Rays pregame show, and guests always include Kevin Cash. And then 1 o'clock, they'll have the call and 1:10 first pitch. There you go. For some reason, I had 12:30 in the mind, but it's already noon. So let's set the table for game four of this huge series with the Yankees at the Trop this afternoon. Setting the table is presented by St. Pete Mitsubishi and the final homestand before the All-Star break. Your first place Rays are looking to take 3 of 4 from the New York Yankees. That would be outstanding. They would win their first 4-game series since May 20 of 2024 at Boston. And if they win today, the Rays won their first 4-game series at home since September of 23 against the Mariners. This series is the first part of a crucial 7-game homestand for the Rays that concludes with the upcoming Evan Longoria Legacy Weekend, when your Tampa Bay Rays will welcome the American League West Seattle. They lead the West right now by half game, the Seattle Mariners, to the Trop. For tickets and more info on Evan Longoria Legacy Weekend, go to RaysBaseball.com/Longo. Last night, the Rays shut out the Yankees 3-0 behind 6 1/3 innings of shutout baseball from two-time All-Star Shane McClanahan, and also some nice work from relievers Cole Sulzer and Brian Baker. Baker, by the way, picked up his 14th consecutive save. He's got 25 saves on the season now. That is number two in Major League Baseball behind Cade Smith of the Cleveland Guardians, who leads all of baseball in saves with 26. McClanahan went 6 1/3, allowed only 4 hits with no walks, struck out 5. The outing marked his longest start since June of 23. And I'm telling you, he looks fully fully recovered from those devastating injuries that he suffered. He has rediscovered his premium velocity. He maxed out last night at almost 99 miles an hour on his fastball. After the game, skipper Kevin Cash was asked what he liked about McClanahan's game last night.
1: Yeah, I liked it a lot. Really impressive outing. Followed up the Kansas City outing with some dominant stuff. Big fastballs early on. Mixed pitches like you alluded to, but just kept them off balance and got swing and miss and trusted the defense when he needed to.
0: It's Kevin Cash. With his efforts last night, McClanahan has lowered his ERA to 2.83. And when you look at the top 10 starting pitcher ERAs in the American League, the Rays have three of them. Nick Martinez at 2.61, Drew Rasmussen at 2.78, and now Sugar Shane at 2.83. By the way, no other American League team has two pitchers in the top 10 in ERA. The Rays have three. The Yankees are really struggling. They've lost 11 of their last 13. This summer skid has seen the Yankees striking out an alarming rate. In the first three games of this four-game set they're in right now with the Rays, the Yankees have already struck out 45 times and have drawn only 2 walks. In the last 13 games, check this, the Yankees' batting average of runners in scoring position is 169 compared to 321 for the Rays over the same period. The Rays are averaging 5.2 runs per game to the Yankees' 2.8. The Rays have slugged 24 homers over this 13-game stretch compared to just 13 for the Bronx Bombers. And the run differential for the Yankees, minus 36 compared to a plus 34 for the Rays. And questions to be answered with the final game of this four-game series this afternoon. Will the Rays' Drew Rasmussen bounce back from his last outing when he uncharacteristically gave up 5 earned runs on 6 hits and 5 innings of work against the Astros? Will Junior Caminero come out of his little mini slump where he's only 3-for-28 over his last 7 games? And will the Rays win the season series over the Yankees this afternoon? They can do that with a win this afternoon. We'll get the answer to those questions and more in just a little bit. Of course, first pitch is set for 110. I'm all straight on that now, finally. Setting the Table was presented by St. Pete Mitsubishi. During the summer sales event, new Mitsubishi Outlander Sports are starting at just under 25 grand at St. Pete Mitsubishi. Let's take a look at who's hot and who's not with both the Yankees and the Rays as we head into this afternoon's final game of that four-game series. Who's hot and who's not is presented by the Holland Group Retirement Wealth Advisors. Who's hot for the visiting Yankees? First baseman DH Ben Rice is still doing it, folks. He homered in the first 2 games of this series, and he's hitting .320 over his last 7 games with 3 homers and 6 runs batted in. Who's not hot for the Yankees? Veteran slugger Paul Goldschmidt. Man, he is having a real tough time right now over his last 7 games. Paulie is 0-4 his last 26 with 14 strikeouts. He fanned 3 times in last night's game. Overall, Goldie is 0-4 his last 34. Cody Bellinger is also going through it as well. He's just 3-4 his last 29 with 11 strikeouts. Who's hot for your homestanding Rays? Richie Palacios is turning up the heat a little bit. Of course, we saw Yandy get back into his thing last night with 4 hits. But back to Richie, over his last 7 games, he's hitting .368 with a homer and 5 RBI. Palacios was 2-for-2 in Tuesday night's game and scored a couple of runs and drove in one. He did not play last night. He's back in the lineup today. Who's not hot for the Rays right now? Well, unfortunately, it's Junior. He's scuffling a little bit right now, only hitting .107 over the last 7 games. He's 3-for-his last 28 with 8 strikeouts. So let's get him back on track today. 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All right, up next, I have this afternoon's pitching pairings, and we'll chat with longtime Rays insider from the Tampa Bay Times. That's Mr. Mark Topkin. We'll do that all next here on your home for Rays baseball. 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
4: This afternoon's pitching matchup is presented by Bartow Ford. Yankee skipper Aaron Boone, who was kicked out of last night's game, is sending veteran righty Paul Blackburn to the bump this afternoon in what amounts to a bullpen game for the Yankees. Blackburn is 2-1 on the season with a 2.22 ERA. He's appeared in 30 games for the Yankees, working 75 and a third innings and giving up 12 homers. He worked an inning and a third against the Rays Tuesday night. He gave up no runs, no hits, walked one, struck out one. Blackburn has a six-pitch arsenal featuring a 94-mile-an-hour sinker, cutter. Also, he also throws a changeup, a curveball, a sweeper, and an occasional four-seam fastball. Bullpen day for the Yankees today. Kevin Cash and the Rays going to counter with opening day starter, all-star veteran righty Drew Rasmussen. Drew is 7-4 on the season with a solid 2.78 ERA and a tiny whip of just 0.90. He's got 96 strikeouts through 97 innings of work. He's given up 11 homers this season, and he did not figure in the decision his last time out at Houston when he was knocked around a little bit, giving up 5 earned on 6 hits over 5 innings with a walk and 2 strikeouts. He relies on that 96-mile-an-hour four-seamer of his that tops out at 98. He's also got a cut fastball and a hard sinker. He'll throw a changeup, a curveball, and a sweeper, too. 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Mark Topkin is standing by from the Tampa Bay Times. And, Mark, short work day, well, an early work day for you after last night's game. Want to talk about last night's game for just a moment here. Shane McClanahan, that was his longest outing since, I don't know, you tell me, what, 2023, but was he outstanding or what? How did he look to you?
5: Yeah, he looked great, Ronnie, and, you know, the velocity was up. He just about hit 99, which is 17th start, which he talked about, you know, a couple of days ago. To think that, you know, from not pitching for over 2 years to come back and essentially make it, you know, past the halfway point of the season with no glitches, no injuries, no issues. I mean, they gave him some extra rest, which looks like it's helped him based on how these last two starts have gone. So I think Shane feels he never is fully pleased. He's one of those guys that holds himself to a very high standard like Drew Rasmussen does. But I think Shane admitted last night he's got a little, you know, some nice things to think about over the All-Star break about how well it's gone. And now he's been talking a lot about, you know, wanting to pitch for this team in the postseason and obviously hoping they get there and he can be part of that.
4: I liked his little tongue-in-cheek comment, too, to the other pitchers. I apologized to them because I couldn't hold up the standard. That was great.
5: But yeah, go ahead. That was funny, right?
4: Yeah, it was.
5: That was funny. I mean, 45 strikeouts and 2 walks in these first 3 games by Rays pitchers. I would say that's probably pretty good.
4: It's got to be very concerning for the Yankees. And to that matter, I mean, is Aaron Boone trying to fire up his club any way he can? I saw Brad Ausmus also got kicked out of the game. They both got kicked out of the game. They're really scuffling right now, the Yankees. I guess they say this happens almost every year in the summertime, but I don't remember it ever being this bad, Mark.
5: Yeah, it's definitely been an extended streak for them. But look, Ronnie, it was a couple of weeks ago where you and I were talking about what's wrong with the Rays.
4: Right.
5: And they had gone through that 9-18 streak. The Yankees numbers are over a little shorter span, actually worse. I think maybe it's 16 out of 20. I don't have it in front of me, but they are scuffling. And, you know, I think Kevin Cash has always said this, and Joe Maddon said it before him, but, you know, when you're not hitting, it always makes your team look worse. You look dead. You look quiet. You look like you don't have a clue, and I think you're seeing that from the Yankees. They're striking out just so much. They're not making a lot happen. You know, yes, they won Monday's game, but how did they win it? They struck out 17 times. They won it because their 3 hits all happen to be home runs. So I think that's the key for the Rays is just keep the Yankees frustrated. Like you and I said the other day, it was, they have a chance to kind of keep them pinned down here and take advantage of them struggling, because they're going to play four more times right before the end of the season. And if you're the Rays, you want to have enough distance that won't even matter.
4: Which is huge today. Mark Topkin with the Times is with me here on Inside Pitch, because if the Rays win today's game, they win the season series with the Yankees. How big is that?
5: Yeah, I mean, look, it could be very big, because they don't do those game 163s anymore. So if they were to end up tied with the Yankees, obviously having a season series would be big. And you know, when they go back up there at that last week of the season, they have to make a makeup game. So there's a day-night doubleheader on the first day. It's like a Tuesday, Wednesday, Thursday series. So knowing that, you know, you don't, that conceivably might not matter in the terms of the tiebreaker. Now, it could matter to win the division. But it's a small edge that it's probably good for the Rays to know they have, if that's the case.
4: All right, last thing here. I want to talk about, you know, the Rays' new ownership revealing what they're planning for a new stadium on the Tampa side. A retractable batter's eye caught my eye. I'm trying to figure out what that's all about, Mark. Has someone explained that to you?
5: Yeah, to a degree, a little bit. Got a little bit of understanding of how that works. So picture the main entrance being behind center field. So when fans come in, like at the Trop now, if you were to come in that way, you know, there's that bar there and the concession areas, but there's a wall, because that's where the batter's eye is from the field, so you can't see out there. With this retractable batter's eye, when fans come in early before the teams are on the field or after batting practice, however it works out, that thing goes down. So you'd have this, I think they use the word cinematic view of the field. I think it might actually be a bigger deal for non-baseball events where you're coming in here, whether it's for a concert or a different sporting event or Ronnie Lane autograph signing, whatever it is, where people are lined up and they get to come in and you just kind of have that view of, wow, that's an entirely really cool baseball field you're looking at. So it's obviously got functionality during the games, but I think it would have to be up for batting practice would be my sense from baseball rules. But, you know, then you drop it for that hour in between and people get a pretty cool view. It'd be a pretty good place to have a drink.
4: Indeed, man. And as long as T-Crass and Chris Mathis and their band is not playing there, you know they're putting together a band, right? A group, T-Crass and Chris Mathis?
5: I can't even imagine what that would be like, much less how bad it would sound.
4: All right, Mark, have fun covering the game today. The Rays try to win the season series with a victory today. And this, you know, by the way, Mark, this will be the first time the Rays have won a four-game series in quite some time if they do this today.
5: Yeah, and those are usually hard. Usually you end up splitting those, the high percentage. So, yeah, that would be another benefit for the Rays. And with Drew Rasmussen on the mound versus the Yankees using a bullpen day, I think their odds are pretty good.
4: All right, man, have fun covering the game. And it'll be a minute before I talk to you again. I'm going on vacation. But at any rate, let's keep the Rays winning and enjoy the All-Star game.
5: All right, sounds good. Talk to you then.
4: You got it, buddy. That is Mark Topkin of the Tampa Bay Times. All right, on the way next, I've got your starting lineups and my Rays lock of the game. This is the Inside Pitch. It's presented by the Central Florida Behavioral Health Network and the Department of Children and Families, right here on your home for Rays baseball, 95.7 WDAE and the mighty AM 620.
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4: All right, today's starting lineup's presented by Reese Windows. Aaron Boone's going with this lineup today. Trent Grisham will lead off and play center. Ben Rice is the DH today. He'll hit second. Jason Dominguez is in right field. He'll hit third. Cody Bellinger will hit cleanup and play first base. Jose Caballeros at shortstop hitting fifth. Jazz Chisholm Jr. is at second base, and he'll hit sixth. Max Schumann is in left field. He'll hit seventh. Ryan McMahon is at third base. He'll hit eighth, and Austin Wells behind the plate again, catching. Hitting ninth, again for the Yankees, it's Grisham, Rice, and Dominguez, Bellinger, Caballero, and Chisholm Jr., Schumann, McMahon, and Wells. For your Tampa Bay Rays, Yandy Diaz will lead off. He's the DH. Jonathan Aranda, big night last night, drove home three. He's at first base, and he will hit second. Yandy had four hits last night. Junior Caminero's going through it a little bit right now. We'll see if he can break out of it today. He's hitting third and playing third base. Victor Mesa Jr. in the cleanup slot playing center field. Ryan Valade's in the lineup playing right field. Yes, he does hit from the right side, Ronnie. Chandler Simpson will hit from the left side and play left field. How about that? Ben Williamson is your second baseman today. He'll hit seventh. Taylor Walls at shortstop hitting eighth. Nick Fortes behind the plate and catching. So again, for the Rays, it's Diaz, Aranda, and Caminero. Mesa Jr., Valade, and Simpson, Williamson, Walls, and Fortes. 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Today's lock of the game is presented by Rude Air and Water. And my lock of the game today, I am going with Drew Rasmussen. Drew Rasmussen is going to have a back. I'm hoping he has his bounce back performance today, because his last outing was not typical for Drew. He gave up 5 earned runs in 5 innings there against the Astros. So I think he's going to have that quality start today. 6 innings, at least 6 innings, give up 3 or fewer runs. Drew Rasmussen is my Rays lock of the game. Today's lock of the game was presented by Alvarez Plumbing and Air Conditioning at callalvarez.com. 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
4: All right, keys to the game are being brought to you by Moss Nissan. My top key to victory today for the Rays is for Drew Rasmussen to return to all-star form. By that, I mean he needs to pitch a quality game today, what they call a quality start, give us at least six innings while giving up three or fewer runs, because kind of uncharacteristic performance for Drew in his last outing against Houston. He gave up five earned runs in five innings. So key number two to victory this afternoon is for all-star slugger Junior Caminero to return to form and get himself a couple of hits this afternoon. I'd love to see him drive in a run and score a run this afternoon as well. And key number three, I always like to mention the defense because it's so important. And if they defend well behind Rasmussen, that just fires up the club. Love to see the defense make a couple of splash plays and just watch how everyone reacts. They all get fired up and excited in that dugout, and I think that's contagious. So those are my keys to victory for the Rays today. Keys to the game were presented by Moss Nissan, where the goal is to never lose your business over price. They got three locations, Tampa, Newport Richey, and Brooksville, or online at mossnissan.com. You have been listening to The Inside Pitch, presented by the Central Florida Behavioral Health Network and the Department of Children and Families. Rays Baseball and The Inside Pitch, both produced by Chris Mathis this afternoon. And we're saying the Rays need to win this bad boy because this is a big part of the homestand. We got the Evan Longoria Legacy Weekend starting tomorrow night when Seattle will be in town. The club's going to retire Evan's number three and induct him into the Rays Hall of Fame for the sixth member of that Rays Hall of Fame. That's all coming up this weekend with the Longoria Legacy Weekend. Go Rays. Everyone be safe. We'll see you next time. And that's going to do it for this edition of the Inside Pitch. Remember, if the Rays win today, they win the season series against the Yankees.
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27: The pitch. Swing and a ground ball. Base hit up the middle. Richie Palacios gets the wave home. Throw to the plate by Kwan is cut off. And Ryan Vallade strikes again.
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28: One ball, two strikes. Righty on righty. The pitch. Swing and a miss. He got him. And Kevin Kelly fans Stanton, and the Yankees leave him loaded.
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27: From Tropicana Field in downtown St. Petersburg, Florida, this is the Rays Radio pregame show. And hello again, everyone. My name is Chris Adams-Wall. Chris Mathis is back at our network studios. And your Tampa Bay Rays are still at home getting ready for Game 4 of 4, the series finale against the New York Yankees as Tampa Bay goes for another series win. They won 3-0 last night thanks to three RBIs from Jonathan Aranda and some terrific pitching from Shane McClanahan in the bullpen. And tonight, or today rather, it will be Drew Rasmussen on the bump for the Rays. The all-star for a second straight year is 7-4 with a 2.78 ERA. And the righty will go up against Paul Blackburn, a right-hander for the Yankees. He's 2-1 with an ERA of 2.22, but we will see how long Blackburn will stay in because it is basically a bullpen day for the Yankees. But I do want to bring on the voices of the Rays now, Andy Freed and Neil Solons. And Andy, with the Rays winning last night 3-0, it sure was nice to see Jonathan Aranda come alive again.
29: I've noticed over the years that there are certain kinds of players, and this goes back even to my time in the minors, Neil. I'm curious if you feel this way too, that are just RBI guys. They seem to sense the moment and how to get the man in from third with less than two out, or maybe sometimes with two out, and they just seem to have that almost a sixth sense. And I sense that Aranda does have that 60-plus runs batted in, and you know what's really interesting, and we've talked about it because Monday was the first game where the big three didn't get a hit. Seems like when they slump at once, they all seem to come out of it. Now, Junior might still be in it a little bit on the other end of the great home run streak, but Yandy has come roaring out of that mini slump, and so has Aranda.
30: I think it's a skill to be able to drive in runs. I really do. I think it involves a certain approach at the plate in certain situations. I remember someone in the minors who told me that you almost have to get selfish in that situation, that you have to be so focused on how do I get this guy home and how do I make sure I do it. And he did it three times very well yesterday.
27: A 3-0 win for the Rays, who they still haven't walked a batter in a very long time. Drew Rasmussen will go today. We know he likes to throw strikes on the other side for the Yankees. I guess it's going to be former All-Star Paul Blackburn and what is effectively a bullpen day.
29: Yeah, and we'll talk to Kevin Cash about how in the world do you set up a lineup when you don't know what the other team is going to do. The Rays think that it's probably going to be Yarbrough in there at some point. Who knows whether it's right after Blackburn or how long Blackburn's going to go. But these are challenging to face, and you'll notice how the Rays set up their lineup, and we'll get into it in a little bit. I'm always curious, Neil, you know, we were talking about with Schlittler coming off somewhat of a rough start. When you face a really good pitcher after a mediocre start, they're usually really good, and Rasmussen does have good career numbers against the Yanks.
30: I thought the same coming into the park today. I thought, boy, the way Drew is so determined, I still feel no matter what, he's going to have a good start. Now, the key is for me is you can mess up a bullpen day on the other side by scoring early, because then the opposition has to use its bullpen the way it has to instead of the way it wants to, and hopefully that's the case for the Rays today.
27: We'll see how it goes, but thank you guys very much for joining us on the Rays Radio pregame show, which is sponsored by Progressive Insurance. 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We'll go to our first break here on the show. When we come back, though, we'll have Andy Fried's daily conversation with Rays manager Kevin Cash, and then I will get together with Brian Anderson of Rays TV as we get you ready for the Rays and the Yankees. 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
27: And welcome back to the Rays Radio pregame show, everybody. Chris Adams Wall with you here at Tropicana Field. Chris Mathis back at Command Center. And at 1:10, the Rays will go for another series win over the New York Yankees in game 4 of 4. Drew Rasmus and the righty goes up against Paul Blackburn, also a righty for the Yankees, and a bullpen day for them. But right now, we want to send it over to Andy Fried, who is standing by with Rays manager Kevin Cash.
29: Okay, Chris, one more to go. It's a daytime game, the Rays and the New York Yankees, with the Rays trying to clinch a season series. That's very important. We'll talk about that in a little while. But first, with the manager, Kevin Cash. Kevin, a 3-0 win. You can't ask for much more from your pitching. And it starts with a combination of power and finesse and command from Shane McClanahan.
7: Shane McClanahan had every bit of it going. He was very motivated to come into that start. I know that he was antsy. He had some extra days off. He did such a good job against Kansas City, 8-9 days ago, whatever it was, and then doubled down on that against the Yankee lineup with what you said, a ton of strikes, a lot of power, and the pitchability that he showed to navigate through some of those innings where there was a little bit of traffic on base, really picked himself up and us up in a huge way.
29: Absolutely did. And the two defensive plays I want to touch on. One, of course, the bunt play. Back to the mound. Not a surprise, but the way they handled it, Shane after the game and Fortes after the game talked to both, and they were both like, ho-hum, we just made the play. But I still think it's pretty impressive.
7: Yeah, I do too. I mean, it's a very tough play. There's a lot of moving parts going on in that situation. You know, you have it in the back of your mind that there's a possibility of bunting. A lot of times it doesn't come to the pitcher. I give Shane a ton of credit for staying under control, making a nice, easy glove flip. I guess he's watched Taylor Walls and Ben Williamson and Palacios do that a number of times around second base. He decided to glove flip, got it to 40, and then 40 put down a tag to get the runner to keep it, at, I believe at that time, a 2-0. Nothing game.
6: game.
29: It was just so perfectly executed. And two defensive plays from Taylor Walls. The one where Caballero hits a soft ground ball and he makes the play look so routine. It's such high speed. And I never want to take it for granted then the range that he has. The ball that Ben Rice hits to the right of second base. I mean, it was a highlight reel inning for Taylor Walls.
7: It definitely was. He got rid of that ball. He had to get rid of it really quick to on the ball that Cabby hit. And almost, I think he threw a changeup over to Johnny Aranda, who picked it out of the dirt. But Walsy's awareness, his clock, knowing that Cabby can fly down the line, no margin of error right there, gets rid of it really quick. And then I agree with you. That it was almost like Spider-Man coming across the bag on the Ben Rice hit. Off the bat, I thought we weren't getting there. Nobody was going to get there. Base hit up the middle. He comes out of nowhere, full arm extension, and then makes it look easy once he corrals the baseball.
29: He does seem to sling webs at the baseball, and they just somehow get caught in his mitt. Okay, offensively, we got to start with Yandy Diaz. Ozzie Timmons told me something I wanted to get your thoughts on prior to the game yesterday, and he said that when Yandy is going through some sort of issue, whatever, as all hitters go through, he goes, it's always a very small adjustment for him. It's never a large adjustment. It's just a small thing. Have you noticed that with Yandy over the years?
7: Yeah, definitely, because, I mean, you see the major adjustments with guys that are going through it and trying to just keep their head above water in the league. Yandy knows he can hit, and he's proven it year after year. So some of those small, subtle adjustments, whether it's timing or getting his hands in the right spot, you and I talked about how he was looking at himself and looking, once he got set up in the batter's box, checking to make sure the location of the starting point of his hands. So it allows that timing. We don't mess with Yandy too much. He's going to figure it out on his own more times than not. But to have Ozzie and Motor there to be able to just check on him a little bit and subtle reminders, and then bam, he looks like the batting champ he is.
29: He sure does. And now hitting .327, 4 days away from the break. Jonathan Aranda, 3 runs batted in. He drives them all, gets 2 hits. He had been just 2 for 28 against the Yankees. But one thing I've always seen, Kevin, and coming through the minor leagues and even the major leagues, there are guys that are RBI guys. They just seem to sense what to do to get the run in, and Aranda just fills all those categories.
7: He definitely does. He's got a knack for coming through in the big moment, and I think he's so tough to pitch to because he can cover so many pitches. I've talked about it many times where he buys himself time on flicking foul balls and just fighting pitches off, waiting to get a pitch that he can handle and put in fair territory, and I thought he did that throughout all of his bats. The most impressive at bat to me came off Cruz later in the game when he got the sac fly to make it 3-0. You know, that's a tough matchup, and it's kind of pick one. You're either going to get a high 90s fastball or a devastating split change that not many players in this league handle. Johnny flicked that pitch off to buy himself another pitch and then gets enough of another one to get it out to center field so Walsy can come in and score.
29: And that made it 3-0, and then the bullpen took it the rest of the play. What about, though, Shane? You said it was a no-brainer to have him start the seventh inning, but that's a big moment. He hadn't done that in 3 years, his last start before the break. How notable is that for you?
7: Well, it's notable in the fact that we're going to need him if it's available and the pitch count's under control, that he's going to have to complete that seventh inning for us over the second half. And not every time, but when he's super efficient like he was yesterday, made the most sense. Like, let's go ahead and try to reintroduce this to him. He was eager to go out there and do it, applaud his efforts. Even after Rosario's base hit, he really locked it in, got a fly ball by Bellinger. And then maybe the unsung hero, as much as Mac did and Baker's done all season long, the middle guy in between there, Cole Sulcer, was just outstanding with his 5 outs that he got.
29: Without a doubt. And he seems to be heading in the right direction. Baker closes it out. Rays win 3-0. Today, the Rays go for a season series victory against the Yankees today in Game 4. We'll talk to Kevin about that right after this on the Rays Radio Network.
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29: Back here with Kevin Cash at Tropicana Field in his office as the Rays get set for game number 4 of the series against the Yanks. Kevin, his team has bounced back. I always think it's kind of cool when you have, I guess, the top of your rotation. You could probably pick a couple that will be top of the rotation. But Drew Rasmussen going today, coming after a tough game. 7-2 lead against Houston, could not hold on. Do you want to see him make any adjustments today?
7: I trust he'll make whatever adjustments needed. It came down to just some two-strike execution against the Astros, so confident he'll do that. I think the good thing about that outing, he left with the lead. We ended up losing that ball game, but 5 innings on 70 pitches, that was also, or 75 pitches, whatever it was. Also, maybe, he's pitching on normal rest, should be pretty fresh going into this start, and let him navigate through that lineup a couple times, see where we go.
29: What about facing a lineup when you don't know how the other team is going to pitch? Now, the Rays have done this many times over the years. We know how uncomfortable it is on the other side. You go righty-lefty. How do you formulate a lineup when you don't know what the other team is going to do on a bullpen day?
7: Well, you're going to get at least 3 at-bats from Blackburn, and you go from there. You've got to be a little reactive to what the Yankees and they just decide to do. They've got a pretty fresh bullpen over there. Wouldn't be surprised if we see our buddy Ryan Yarbrough come in at some point, but figured we'd stagger that lineup and see if we can present some challenges with the decisions that they need to make.
29: And just final thought, Kevin, how aware are you, or do you even need to be aware of the importance of winning a season series? Because with no 163s, these are the top 2 teams in the division. The game today is almost worth 2 games. If you win today and win the season series, you're almost up 7 heading into the break, and we'll see how it goes. Do you need to worry about that, or you just kind of go after the job at hand?
7: You just gave me a lot more information than I knew about. So if that tells you I'm not worried about it, I'm worried about winning today. And that's our focus point. We've had a good series here. Want to see if we can finish it off.
29: All right, Kevin. It's my job to talk about implications. You just go win. Thanks, as always.
7: All right, thank you.
29: Rays manager Kevin Cash. Now we go back to Chris.
27: All right, thanks very much, Andy, and to the Rays skipper Kevin Cash. We'll go to another break here on the show, but when we come back, we'll have my conversation with Brian Anderson of Rays TV. That's right after this on the Rays Baseball Network.
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0: When you put that up there, you give me a minute because I want to highlight that. I'm going to circle the number of strikeouts and I'm going to ask Dwayne, what's more impressive, this or an arrow to the two walks?
1: Yeah.
0: All the strikeouts or the fact that they are pounding the zone, they are attacking this Yankee lineup, and they are not giving up the free pass. It has been pretty astounding what they've accomplished so far in this series, and you just hope that they can, you know, finish it off in style.
1: Well, let me ask you the very question that you're going to pose to Dwayne Stats. What's more impressive, the 45 strikeouts or the two walks?
0: Two walks. I'm going to say two walks. You know, because the Yankees, and it's not like they're a huge strikeout team, but this is a team that right now they are built on power. And especially against the Rays, if they don't hit home runs, they can't beat them. And that's why the one win in this series, well, they had three hits, all for home runs, drove in five runs, and that was it. So, you know, all or nothing right now seems to be the mantra of this lineup. And so, impressive, yes, that they have struck out 45 guys, but the fact that this staff has only walked two as they continue to, again, attack the lineup, attack the strike zone, execute at a very high level, I think I'll go with the two walks.
1: Drew Rasmussen goes today for the Rays, a guy who is also fond of filling up the strike zone. I know he's going to a second straight All-Star game. What has made him so impressive in your eyes this year?
0: I think just the execution. You know, last year, he made all the starts, 31 starts, but only 150 innings. And I say only because 31 starts, typically, that's less than five innings a start. I mean, 4.9, whatever. But that was all he was allowed. That was his leash last year, coming back from the brace surgery. And so he did what was asked of him, and he did it at a very high level. That being said, this year the leash has been loosened just a little bit, and now he can go out and get deeper into a game if he's efficient. And he is always, for the most part, efficient. And so I think what impresses me about him is the standards that he holds himself to. He is a perfectionist. You know, you see him at times, he may strike a guy out or get a guy to pop up, but you know from the pitch that he was throwing and where the catcher was set up that he did not execute that pitch. So even though he got the result he was looking for, it wasn't where he wanted that pitch. And you'll see him, happy for the result, but he'll give a look like, I can't keep doing that. Because if I miss that next time, maybe he hits it and maybe it goes for extra bases, maybe it leaves the yard. So he holds himself to a very high standard regardless of the result. He is a process-oriented guy. And so because of that, and then because of, and we talk about it all the time with him, his mechanics, you know, working exclusively out of the stretch. And I don't think that you can find a pitcher out there that has simpler mechanics, a more repeatable delivery than Drew. And that's what allows him to manipulate both sides of the plate, to be able to change the eye level, top of the zone, and then get pitches down at the bottom of the zone and just off the plate. He's just fantastic at that. But that, you know, that comes down to, you know, his delivery allows it. And then he holds himself to that high standard and is not real happy if he doesn't execute a pitch.
1: Let's go back to Tuesday night when TBS was here with the other Brian Anderson. And you guys had a little bit of an analyst swap. Ron Darling went over to Rays TV and spent some time with Dwayne. And you, Brian Anderson, went over to the TBS booth to hang out with the other Brian Anderson. Was that the first time that has happened, A? And B, what was that like?
0: Well, the first time we ever did a game together, you know, when we had gone to Milwaukee years ago, we had done a pregame segment together. That was fun. He always likes to do bits with me when we cross paths during the course of a season to be able to put on his social media and have some fun. The two Brian Andersons, like the Spider-Man meme and all the different things. So it wasn't obviously our first interaction. I actually had gone out to a meeting years ago. We had meetings out at Terranea Resort out in L.A. And when I was checking in, they said, "Oh, Mr. Anderson, we have you for two rooms." I wasn't even realizing that he was coming too. And I thought, well, I don't need two rooms. It's just the one room. And they're like, well, thank you. We took care of you. So what they ended up doing is thinking that I was booked for two rooms and I only needed one. They just combined. They gave me a villa. No, I mean, they gave me a villa. I'm telling you, there was a piano in the villa. Yes, there was a grand piano. marble flooring. This place was nicer than any apartment condo that I have ever lived in or stayed in. It was remarkable. Not realizing that he gets in later, and when he goes to check in, they're like, oh, sorry, we're sold out. We don't have a room for you. And so I get a call from him. I'm like, you're more than welcome to stay up here. He's like, I'm not staying in your room. I'm like, dude, I won't even see you if you're on the other side of the room. It's huge. And so we had some interactions like that. But, yeah, had never done a game. He was so great.

0: gracious. We had talked about it. And that morning, he had texted me. He said, hey, listen, I reached out to our TBS, you know, to the TBS people, and he said, floated the idea of you coming over and doing a swap. What do you think? I'm like, dude, I'm there now.
1: Yeah.
0: That'll be so cool. And it was agreed upon by everybody to just do a half an inning. And I told, I'm like, you know that it'll be the quickest half inning of the game.
1: Sure.
0: And it was. I went over there. I sit down with them. We don't even get into a story. It's a 7-pitch inning, and off we go. And their producer's like, you're not going anywhere. You guys get up and tell Ron Darling that he's staying, and we're going to do another half and get into some stuff. So it was a lot of fun. But the first time that we were ever able to sit up there and call a game together. But I'll also say we really didn't call the game. It was it was storytelling, you know, things like that. But he is such a great guy. You know, he was in college, you're playing college baseball the same time I was. Yes. He was a year ahead of me. And so
1: and he was getting text messages when you got drafted of congratulations, right?
0: Yeah, he's like, I'm a right-handed catcher. He's a left-handed pitcher from Ohio. It's not me. It's the other guy. And to be able to cross paths all these years later and just see what he's been able to accomplish.
1: Yeah.
0: I mean, incredible career that he's having, you know, with the Brewers and then doing the National Baseball NCAA tournament, you know, NBA playoffs. He's doing golf. He's doing tennis. I mean, he's doing it all. So to get in there and sit down with him and have some fun because of the name, if only because of the name, was awesome.
1: That was very cool. Last question for you, and then I'll get you out of here. Is LeBron coming back to Cleveland?
0: I don't know. Kind of feels like he might.
1: Yeah.
0: You know, but here's what you do know. I think the way that LeBron has done things in the past, and he keeps dragging this out, and he keeps people talking, and then will there be a grand reveal?
1: Yeah.
0: You know, here's the thing, though. When he ended up going to Miami back in the day, and he had that big show.
1: You don't remember that? The decision.
0: The decision. When he did that, I knew he was coming back to Cleveland. Because I'm like, a Cleveland kid would never put on a spectacle like this and go away.
1: Right.
0: He wouldn't. For what the city of Cleveland has gone through in the sports arena, the Browns, the Indians, you know, right down the line.
1: Yeah.
0: What that city has gone through in their sports franchises histories.
1: Yeah.
0: There's no way he's going to do something like this and go somewhere else. And then he did.
1: Yeah.
0: So, you know what? Maybe I don't know where he's going. I think everybody back home, you know, kind of wants him to come and wrap things up there and team up with Harden and Mitchell and see what they can do. But I guess we'll all sit. It will be something, though. When he finally decides, it will be another spectacle. It will be done to where it maximizes the media attention.
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1: 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Andy and Neil have your play-by-play for Rays-Yankees. It's Drew Rasmussen against Paul Blackburn. We'll see if Tampa Bay can win another series. We'll talk to you in the fifth inning with trivia. Enjoy the game, everybody.
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15: Killian comes plateward and a swing and a little looper. Back in second. It's going to drop base hit. Simpson rounding third. He's going to come home. There will be no throw. Jonathan Aranda does it again. His second walk-off this year. And the Rays with a clean sweep of the Giants. They come back to take it 2-1 and 10.
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16: As the 0-2 is cut on and missed for strike three. And a five-pitch fourth for Drew Rasmussen, who picks up strikeout number three.
3: Crown Automotive, the better way to buy for over 50 years.
9: Caminero sends one way up into the air in a deep center field. Martin turns and admires, and over the batter's eye. Home run, Caminero. What a shot. It's 1-0 Rays.
3: To bring you the play-by-play of today's game, here are the voices of the Rays, Andy Freed and Neil Solons.
9: Welcome, everyone, to Tropicana Field in St. Petersburg. Thursday afternoon baseball for the Rays and the New York Yankees, the teams with the top two records in the American League. And the Rays are going to try to clinch a season series already. It's only early July against the division rivals. Along with Neil Solons, I'm Andy Freed. We're glad you're with us. And Neil, yesterday it was all about the pitching and the timely hitting once again. And after a kind of a downtrodden feeling leaving the ballpark on Monday, the Rays have brought the energy in the last two.
15: They have, and they also haven't faced Cam Schlittler in the last two, and thank goodness for that. And they've done a good job against two pretty good pitchers, I think, in Will Warren and Garrett Cole. And now they have a chance to win a series. Four game sets are hard to win, so it's great to be in this position today.
9: If the Rays win today, then they will clinch a season series victory against the Yankees, which is so very important. As we know, the Blue Jays last year did it around this time of year. And then when the two teams ended up tied, it was the Blue Jays that got the division. We'll see if that is important as we move on throughout the season. But today, a contrast in pitching styles. The Yankees go bullpen day. The Rays go with all-star Drew Rasmussen,
15: who has been stupendous against the Yankees over the years. And I kind of like him pitching today because he's coming off a bad start. And usually when a really good guy like Cam Schlittler for the Yankees comes off a bad start, he's going to follow it with a good one. And this is a team that Drew has had success against. Now, he's also shortened his pitch count the last time, having him only go five innings. So hopefully that bodes well today.
9: He has thrown 13 scoreless innings against the Yankees this season. I'm Andy Freed with Neil Solons. When we come back, starting lineups and first pitch, the Rays and the Yanks from the Trump next.
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15: Alongside Andy Freed and Chris Adams-Wall, I'm Neil Solons from St. Petersburg. Rays getting set on this Thursday afternoon to wrap up a four-game set with the Yankees. It's Chris Miller, and Chris Mueller join us in the booth. They've got Austin Platt, Tim Rapone, Becky Carney all helping alongside, and Chris Mathis back at our network studios. 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With the Rays 5 games up on the Yankees in the American League East, this certainly is the most important game involving the Rays on the out-of-town scoreboard. In fact, there's only one other game that's already gotten underway, and Atlanta, which has been slumping lately, has a 1-0 lead bottom two against the Pirates in Pittsburgh. The Rays' next opponent is the Seattle Mariners, and they have a night game against the Marlins tonight after losing the first two of that set to the red-hot Marlins of Miami, who find themselves right now in a playoff spot if the season ended today. That's our out-of-town scoreboard. 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Right now, the lineup cards being exchanged at home plate, and they're presented by the starting lineups, that is, by Republic Bank. Time to thrive. The New York Yankees are managed by Aaron Boone. They are 50-42, which is second best in the American League East. And right now, the American League, there's only two teams that are more than a couple of games or 3 games above the 500 mark. It's the Rays and the Yankees. So let's get to the lineup for New York. Starting it off is going to be Trent Grisham. He pinch hit yesterday. He'll be back in the leadoff spot from playing center field. Ben Rice has really been the only hot hitter for New York. He homered in the first 2 games, had a hit in the ninth yesterday. The DH will bat number 2 in the order. He's only DH'd in this series. Jason Dominguez had 2 infield singles yesterday. He moves up to number 3 and will play right field, a switch hitter who does have good numbers against Drew Rasmussen. The cleanup man who's been in a big slump is Cody Bellinger. Bellinger moves from the outfield to first base today. Hitting 5th and at shortstop for the 3rd time in this series, he started every game in the hero in Game 1. That's Jose Caballero. Caballero, the shortstop. Batting sixth after a day off yesterday is Jazz Chisholm Jr. Chisholm at second base. Hitting seventh and playing another different spot is Max Schumann in left. Ryan McMahon is at third base and bats eighth. And rounding out the order is Austin Wells, the catcher. So again, it's Grisham, Rice, and Dominguez, Bellinger, Caballero, Chisholm, Schumann, McMahon, and Wells. That's the lineup for New York. For the Rays, who can equal their season high if they can win today, they're 54-36, 18 above 500. It's Yandy Diaz, a four-hit game yesterday, DHing, then Jonathan Aranda at first, and Junior Caminero at third. Batting cleanup is Victor Mesa Jr. in center field. Ryan Vallade hits fifth in right. Batting sixth is Chandler Simpson in left. In the bottom third of the order for the Rays, Ben Williamson at second base, Taylor Walls the shortstop, and Nick Fortes the catcher. He had a base hit, a run scored, and caught a shutout in yesterday's 3-0 win. So again, Diaz, Aranda, and Caminero. Mesa, Vallade, and Simpson, Williamson, Walls, Fortes. That's the lineup for the Rays and our starting lineups from Republic Bank. Time to thrive. Our umpires have Mike Malinsky on the plate for the first time in this series. Emil Jimenez, who had the plate in game one, is at first, then Gabe Morales at second, and Doug Eddings, the crew chief, is over at third. Rays wear the home whites, the away grays worn by the Yankees, which has been done in each and every game in this set, and our pitching preview presented by Canes Furniture. Quality, selection, value, that's the confidence of Canes. Drew Rasmus on the hill, flipping spots in the rotation with Nick Martinez, who will start the set against the Mariners tomorrow and get an extra day's rest. Drew is set to go. Want to make sure before we get started that the Rays have to win today. It's my wife, Sari's birthday. So happy birthday to Sari. And I know, even though it's not his birthday, it's already an excellent start for my broadcast partner on this day game, Andy Freed.
9: Neil, thank you very much. And good afternoon to you from Tropicana Field. A day game matinee for the Rays, looking to clinch a series win and a season series win. And they've got the man on the mound that'll be an all-star. Drew Rasmussen gets set to start at home for the first time in July, and it'll be Grisham, Rice, and Dominguez for the visiting Yankees. And Grisham swings to the first pitch and lines it, caught on a hop, then dropped by Williamson at second, picks it up and throws to first for the out. At 1:10, we're underway, and already an outstanding defensive play. Hard contact by Grisham, and Williamson had to reach far towards the hole on the right side of the infield, and while he gloved it, he kept it in the neighborhood, spun, and got his man.
15: Nick Fortes, the battery made of Rasmus, and on the infield, Caminero, Walls, Williamson, and Aranda, and Simpson, Mesa Jr., and Vallade left right in the outfield.
9: And here comes Ben Rice. Left-hand slugger will be part of Home Run Derby and the All-Star Game, and he takes fastball strike, and it's 0-1. It's funny, these teams each have four All-Stars. Vicious enemies right now. They'll all be great friends come Home Run Derby and then the All-Star Game when they join together for the American League. And the pitch to Rice. Swing, ground ball, foul to the right side, and it is 0-2. Rasmussen has pitched two other times against the Yankees this year, both in the daytime, for whatever that's worth, and both time throwing shutout balls. Six innings of one hit, no run ball on April 12th here, and seven innings of five hit shutout ball against the Yanks May 24th. And the pitch swung on a miss, strike three. Rasmussen has thrown four pitches and gotten two outs. He fans Rice on just three throws, and there's two men gone.
15: And the story of the series has been sprinting the two strikes and getting swing and miss. And even Ben Rice, who's been so good for the Yankees, chasing out of the strike zone with two strikes. That was almost head high.
9: Yes, it was. Up and way out of the zone. And now with two out bases empty, here is Jason Dominguez. Switch hitter batting left and takes a strike. It is 0-1. Luis Rojas coaching third for New York. Dan Fiorito at first. No balls and a strike to Dominguez. And the pitch waved and it missed. And it's 0-2. Good looking changeup early in the count from Drew Rasmussen. No balls, two strikes. The count to Dominguez, who has three hits in the series. Rasmussen, third base side of the rubber, on top and delivers. Swing and a foul to the left side out of play. He's still throwing all strikes. There's no replacing Aaron Judge. I don't think anyone's expecting there to be, but it's been interesting to watch the Yankees, and whether it's guys trying to do too much or whatever, the whole lineup has like collapsed inward. since Judge has been out, especially over the last couple weeks. Swinging a line drive towards right center field, playing it to his right, Valade, and tracks it down. A backhand attempt and easily caught by Valade. And Rasmussen throws a perfect first inning and only threw strikes through half an inning. It'll be Paul Blackburn to start it for the Yanks, and the Rays coming up after this in the Home First on the Rays Radio Network.
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15: Our pitching previews from Canes Furniture, quality selection value, that is the confidence of Canes. And on the hill, out of the bullpen, Paul Blackburn opening for the second time this year.
9: It's been a pretty good run. In fact, the whole Yankee bullpen has been leading the way for them. They just haven't been scoring enough runs. And Yandy Diaz takes fastball high, ball one from Blackburn. We mentioned how well he's been pitching, Lily. 12 straight scoreless innings over his last 9 games in the league. Just 3 for their last 38 against Blackburn. We saw him in relief 2 days ago. A swing and a roller up the third baseline foul. That got Yandy in the toe. 1-1. Brady Williams coaching third with Corey Dickerson at first, and Yandy trying to walk off the pain. It is 1-1. Diaz, Aranda, and Caminero, the top two yesterday, collecting almost all the offense for the Rays. They had 6 of their 8 hits, and Aranda drove in all 3 of the Rays' runs. 1-1, the count to Yandy Diaz. Blackburn, a very highly sought-after prospect. In fact, the Cubs lured him from going to Arizona State. They drafted him out of Heritage High School in Brentwood, where he grew up a fan of the Oakland A's. And while the Cubs took him in the complimentary,
15: supplemental?
9: I guess supplemental round. Diaz takes too high. Compensatory round, maybe that's what I'm trying to think.
15: That too.
9: Pitches high, 2-1. Anyway, he was with the Cubs in their system. They traded him away 4 years after they got him to get Mike Montgomery. And that worked for the Cubs because Montgomery finished off the World Series that year. It was July of 16 they got him. Blackburn pitches low and outside, 3-1. At the end of the season, the A's acquired him for Danny Valencia. And it was when Blackburn got to the A's that his career really did take off. He throws 3-1, check swing on a pitch inside, and a swing as it's appealed by the Yankees and confirmed by Emil Jimenez, and Yandy, who had flipped the bat away, is going to have to go back. A full count, 3-2. They're going to show us a replay of it here in the booth, and I can understand how that would be rolled a strike. I don't think he intended to swing, but he did. The barrel went way across the plate. So it's full to Yandy Diaz, 3-2. Yandy puts himself all back together, and the right-hander pitches. Swing, fly ball towards right, down the line. Heading foul. Dominguez giving chase, but that one's right up against the Rays' bullpen bench. No chance to get to it. And it stays full to Diaz, 3-2. The A's ended up trading Blackburn to the Mets in July of 24, last year split time between the New York teams. 3-2 the count to Yandy Diaz. The right-hander throws, swinging a slow grounder up the third baseline, another foul ball, and a lengthy at bat for Yandy Diaz. This will be, at minimum, the eighth pitch of the series coming up. 3-2 to Yandy. 4-for-4 yesterday. He's got four hit games this year. Second most in the majors. Only Jung-Hoo Lee of the Giants, who has five. Swinging another grounder foul up the third baseline, and we shall do it once again. He remains 3-2.
15: A lot of power sinkers that are actual balls. They look like strikes, and they're just a couple baseballs in, and Yandy with a two-strike count is offering at him.
9: Blackburn works from the middle of the rubber. He sets to the belt. Delivers home on a payoff pitch. Outside corner, called strike three. Yandy didn't like it. They changed location going away, and Yandy is punched out to start the game.
15: It would have been a strike if he had used the ABS challenge, so better that he didn't. Defensively, Cody Bellinger at first, Jazz Chisholm Jr. at second, Jose Caballero at short, Ryan McMahon at third, Max Schumann, Trent Grisham, Jason Dominguez left to right in the outfield, Austin Wells receiving behind the plate.
9: You can imagine, as a hitter, how that would look outside, because they've been busting him in time after time, but like Neil said, that was a strike. And a first pitch, top-to-bottom curveball, taken for a strike by Aranda, and 0-1. Aranda, who had more production against the Yankees yesterday than he had against them all year. And the pitch lofted high and foul down the left field line and down to the lower seats. It stays, or it is now, I should say, 0-2. Jonathan, after he struck out his first time up yesterday, was 2-for-28 against New York pitching. And then proceeded to get a single and a double and a sac fly to drive in all three Rays runs. What a night. And he takes now up and outside. One ball, two strikes. Jonathan with a team leading 61 runs batted in. Good enough for tied for fourth in the American League. And Blackburn comes to him. Taken high outside. 2-2. Kevin Cash told me a bit of a tell earlier in this year. We've mentioned it on the air several times. The Yankees were trying to bust Aranda up and out of the strike zone yesterday, and sometimes up and in the zone, and he kept fouling him off. And Kevin said when he's doing that, he's usually getting his timing just right. There's a swing and a broken bat, or maybe a handle shot down to first, wide of the bag. Bellinger underhands to Blackburn for the second out. Two out, no one on, leaves it for Junior Caminero. Junior has had a very quiet series, looking for his first hit of this set. We're two out, nobody on, and no score in the home first inning. Here is the American League's all-star third baseman, and a swing and a hammered shot foul down the left field line. Junior showing his frustration yesterday in his final at-bat, striking out. In a quick moment, a fit of frustration, flipped his bat and went all the way to the screen, and I think he felt a little bad about it. Surely nothing we'd ever seen him do before. And the 0-1, swinging a slow roller foul, and that time he helped out Blackburn, a breaking ball away from the plate. And nothing in two. And he chased a pitch, a couple of baseballs off the outer edge there. But 278, 26 home runs to lead the team, and 56 runs batted in. And boy, when you're playing the Rays, they come at you hard and fast with the big three instantly. Blackburn, though, two out, nobody on, and 0-2 to Caminero. Right-hander set to the belt and throws. Breaking ball hit in the air into deep right center field. Way up there and way back. It goes to the wall and over the wall. Home run. Opposite field for Junior Caminero. Right over the Weevil sign to the left of the 382 marker. His 27th home run. And the Rays have a 1-0 lead.
15: Andy, watch where this pitch is. It's two baseballs up and away off the plate. I don't know how he hit it, and I don't know how he hit it out.
9: Well, he hit it 438 to the opposite field. And Caminero with his 27th home run, 1-0 Rays. And up comes Victor Mesa Jr. And the pitch, slow curveball, called a strike, and it's 0-1. No balls and a strike and time called. Every hit is a win with Suncoast. For each Rays hit, Suncoast donates $79 in honor of their 79 Florida branches, with up to $10,000 going towards two local nonprofits each month. No balls and a strike to Mesa. And the delivery off the hands found back, and it's now nothing and two.
15: And with the first run, Mosaic donates $500 to Fighting Hunger in Tampa Bay. We'll tell you about what it means in terms of Colony Grill Pizza later on as well.
9: Yeah, it was a ball that didn't come back. And we'll tell you about that. First, the 0-2 now to Victor Mesa Jr., hitting cleanup this afternoon. He swings and misses at a curveball. We'll just have to hang on and tell you about it when we get back. But Junior Caminero's 27th home run gives the Rays a 1-0 lead through one on the Rays Radio Network.
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9: Cody Bellinger starts it off for the Yankees here in the second with the Rays leading 1-0, and he fouls the first pitch back. We just spent the break, us here in the booth at Rays Radio, Neil and Chris and Austin and me and everybody else. How many right-hand hitters have we ever seen here that goes to that part of the park, that deep in the park, opposite field? No less than a pitch out of the strike zone. Bellinger takes high. That's the first pitch out of the zone today by Rasmus, and it's 1-1. And the only name we can really all come up with is Miguel Cabrera. One ball, one strike. Again to Bellinger. And a pitch taken high. Two balls, one strike. Yeah, Chris Miller reminds us, Miguel Cabrera hit one as a right-hand batter, of course, into the Ray tank. And he may be the only right-handed batter to have done that. A couple lefty hitters have done it. First, the 2-1. Rips it. No, just outside, apparently. Three balls and one strike. So 3-1 to Bellinger, and then Caballero and Jazz Chisholm Jr. And Ras pitches. Swing, line drive out to second. Play back on a hop. Caught right between the knees of Ben Williamson, and he throws to first for the out, and one gone.
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9: Guard the boys. One out, nobody on, and here is Jose Caballero up to the number five spot today. Two homers in game one. Quiet at the plate ever since. And Rasmussen pitches. Inside corner, strike, 0-1. Now, the other one, too, that we do mention, Aaron Judge certainly can hit him to where Junior just did. So we got Judge, we got Miguel Cabrera, and that's about it. And timeout. You might have heard home plate umpire Mike Malinsky grant the timeout here to Jose Caballero. No balls and a strike. The count to Cabby and then Chisholm after that. Rasmussen on the third base side of the rubber. Always out of the set. There he works on 0-1. Swing and a miss. Just blew it by him at 96, and it's no balls, two strikes. It's the first time Drew is pitching at home since winning the American League Pitcher of the Month. There in June, he ended up giving up a grand total of 3 runs for the month. And a fastball taken high, 1-2. Last time out, though, just a bit of a slog. And it was that game that we were joking with, Hunter Brown against Drew Rasmussen. Of course you'd expect a low-scored game, but we joked that, of course, it's going to be a high-scored game. And then it turned out to be. Now Drew overthrows a cutter, goes down and outside, backhanded by Fortes. 2 balls, 2 strikes. And while Drew and the Rays had a 7-2 lead, Drew was out after 5 on only 77 pitches. And the Rays couldn't hold on. Rasmussen's 2-2, swinging a pop-up out of play to the right side over the dugout. And well in, and it's 2 balls, 2 strikes. It was a season high in runs allowed. He did it against Houston. He did it against the Angels. Outside of that, give up 4 against the Pirates in April, and then a lot of zeros and ones in the run column for all of his other games. He throws, swung on, and foul tipped into the mid of Fortes for strike 3.
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9: 2 out bases empty for Jazz Chisholm Jr. Jazz was left in the on-deck area yesterday. He would have been the tie run had he been able to come up here. He lifts one high in the air through the daytime dome down the left field line and chasing after it, Simpson, but it's into the front row of 162 landing. No balls and a strike to count to Chisholm. The other thing, we would talk about how many strikeouts the Rays have in this series, but they also have only walked 2 batters the whole series, and they came back-to-back in front of Caballero's 3-run homer in the 5th inning of Game 1. Outside of that, they haven't walked anyone with a mountain of strikeouts. No balls and a strike to count to the left-hand slugging Chisholm Jr. And the pitch, fastball taken inside. And 1 ball, 1 strike. The Rays, if they get to 7 strikeouts today, will match a season record for strikeouts in a series, and their strike 2 call that Chisholm disagrees with. And not just in a series this year, but it would be the most that the Rays have had in any series. They struck out 52 Red Sox in a series, a 4-gamer in September of 2023. Chisholm uses his timeout. Currently, at least coming into the game, 45 strikeouts through 3 games. And then 2 more so far today from Rasmussen as he comes to the plate on 1-2. Taken low, and it's 2 balls, 2 strikes. Yankees have bullpen activity. As we mentioned, it's going to be a bullpen day, and we expect that bullpen mound to be very busy throughout the day. I think that's Jake Bird loosening up. 2-2 the count. Chisholm swings and fouls it straight back, and they're all available. They really haven't gone that deep into their bullpen in the series. The deepest they went was in Game 2 when Will Warren went just 4, but Tim Hill's a rubber arm. Blackburn pitched, he's starting today, and then Hedrick threw 1. And outside of that, nobody's really thrown more than 1. So their pen is locked and ready to go. Rasmussen's 2-2 pitch, fouled away to the left side. And this one goes into the upper deck, rattles around, and goes all the way back to downstairs. 2-2 the count. So they're set up for it. They're going to head to Washington, D.C. and take on the Nationals starting tomorrow. Rays will take on the other Washington team, the Seattle Mariners. Of course, from Washington State. And that starts tomorrow. The 2-2 to Chisholm. Slow squibber hits the mound, goes to short. Charging to get it as Walls. Off-balance flip in time to retire the side. A perfect first 2 for Drew Rasmussen today. And the Rays lead the Yankees 1-0 through 1.5 on the Rays Radio Network.
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9: Paul Blackburn begins the inning with bullpen activity going for the Yankees. Jake Bird is warming. It'll be Ryan Vallade, Chandler Simpson, Ben Williamson to the first pitch from Blackburn. At the knees, a called strike, 0-1. The league had been 3 for their last 40 against Paul Blackburn when Junior Caminero took an 0-2 pitch up and out of the zone and hit it 438 to right center field for his 27th homer. That's the game's only run. Here's a breaking ball swung on and blasted but fouled on the right field line out of play. And nothing in two. Bird is warming, and I just noticed that Ryan Yarbrough headed down towards the Yankee bullpen. You'd have to think that he would be a large part of today for the Yankees. He hasn't pitched since Saturday. And here we are on Thursday afternoon. One would think we'll see the former Ray at some point today. No balls, two strikes to Vallade. Here it comes, taken high. One ball, two strikes. Both pitchers really in the zone so far. Except for the one out of the zone by Blackburn that Junior made a strike. And he struck the strike. 1-2. And the pitch outside. 2-2. You know what I heard? That's why strikeouts are referred to as K. Because in the 19th century, when they were coming up with that stuff, they were called as to have been struck. And that's why the K is the term for strikeout. I only learned that recently. Somehow I'd never heard that before. There's ball 3 low and outside. Full count 3-2.
15: Well, I just learned something today. I hadn't heard that, so I just learned it today.
9: I just heard it recently. Blackburn's payoff. Soft liner out to first. Gloved on the right hand by Bellinger, and he takes it to first base for the out. Of course, those were the days where you could say, I want the pitch right here. And the pitcher had to throw it right to that spot. That's not made up. That's what pitchers had to do back in the early years of this game.
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9: Here comes Chandler Simpson, the latest batsman, and the pitch is sliced in the air, foul down the left field line and out of play. 0-1.
15: Where would he like the ball?
9: Yes. Would you like it a little low, a little high? Junior would have said, yeah, I want it up and away, nowhere near the plate, and I'll just hammer it to the opposite field. No balls, one strike, the count to Simpson. And the ball's low and in the dirt, blocked out by Wells. One ball, one strike. Bullpen days are not easy to face. So, Kevin Cash and the Rays pretty much do a right-left lineup and try to take away platoon advantage best as they can. Swinging a line drive to second. Caught by a diving Jazz Chisholm right at the back rim of the infield dirt. He'll be a little banged up as he rolled into the outfield. He's all right. good-looking play for the second out of the inning.
15: Good extension because he's been bothered by a bad toe on his right foot. And that's probably where he's got to push off. And I was hoping that ball kind of got smothered underneath when he made the dive there, but he did catch it cleanly.
9: Sure did. A bunch of dirt kicked up into his face also. Nice play by Chisholm. And with two out, no one on, Ben Williamson grounds one up the middle to his left. Caballero dives. Tries to throw it while rolling, and no chance to doing that. And he had the ball just kind of slip out of his hand. So it's an infield single for Ben Williamson. Caballero is a fine, fine defensive player. And I can't imagine anyone really, even Taylor Walls, would have a hard time throwing it while rolling on the ground.
15: Kind of fortunate he just kind of whiffed on the throw, because trying to make a throw like that is pretty dangerous, where you can easily have an extra base taken by Williamson.
9: Yeah. Could have thrown a double, as they say. Here's Taylor Walls. Dude, like a chance at that kind of play, I'm sure, sometime. He takes breaking ball strike, and it's 0-1. Kevin Cash said something funny today, talking about the Walls play yesterday, where he ranged from the shortstop side, I don't even, far out into the right side of the infield, crossing behind the bag, and was fully extended. He said he was like Spider-Man there. It's like he slung a web and slung the baseball right into his mitt. He takes up and outside, one ball, one strike. That is kind of what it looked like.
15: Well, his defense is kind of like a superhero anyway, right?
9: It's remarkably good. This has to be the year for his Gold Glove. Just has to. One ball, one strike. Blackburn sets. Williamson runs. The pitch is high and in. Throw down to second base. Safe. A head-first dive and a steal for Ben Williamson. That is his seventh of the year.
15: Pretty good throw by Wells. Pretty good tag by Caballero. But if that holds, it's because Williamson got a great jump on Blackburn.
9: Sure seemed to. A running start and no challenge by the Yankees. So a steal of second puts a man into scoring position. And that changes a lot, because now Walls, with a base hit, might be able to double the Rays' lead. They lead 1-0. McMahon in at third. Outfield in a couple of steps. And the New York right-hander comes to the plate. Taken, strike two on the outside, 2-2. The Yankees' best outfield arm right now is playing first base. And that's Cody Bellinger. Grisham, probably the best arm out there for the Yankees in the outfield in center. 2-2 to Walls. Switch hitter batting left. Here it is. Breaking ball swung on the miss, strike three. Blackburn threw a very slow curveball there, and Walls could not find it, and that'll do it for the Rays. At the end of two full, it's the Rays 1 and New York nothing on the Rays Radio Network.
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9: Six up, six down for Drew Rasmussen. A pair of strikeouts in there. And the lower third for New York coming up here is Max Schumann. And the first pitch to him, a right-hand batter, is lofted down the left field line, dropping quickly. Fair ball towards the corner, backhanded by Simpson. Schumann on his way to second, and he's in with a first pitch double, opening up the Yankee third inning. He is the tying run. So credit to Schumann, knowing just how well Rasmus has been getting ahead of hitters. And really, that was not a bad pitch. That was a fastball that ran in on the handle and just softly placed down the left field line. So halfway around is the Yankees tying run. And up comes Ryan McMahon, the 210 hitting third baseman, batting left-handed. Rasmussen with a stare back to second. Now the pitch home. Taken all the way. Called strike one. Fastball of 96 from Drew. No balls and a strike. McMahon does have 8 home runs. 23 batted in. Drew wiggles the legs to a stop. And then again, I look back to second. He pitches inside and low with a cutter. 1-1. Schumann runs decently well. The outfield straight away here against McMahon. 1-1. Now the pitch. Swinging a foul straight back. It's funny, it just comes to mind just how many times the Yankees have dealt with the Rockies over the years. McMahon from Colorado. Jake Bird from Colorado. Angel Trevilla, who we saw yesterday, a former Rocky. Of course, DJ LeMahieu won a batting title with both the Rockies and the Yankees. So they've dealt with each other quite a bit.
15: Wasn't Dante Bichette a Rocky and Yankee, too, back in the day?
9: Was Bichette a Yankee?
15: I thought for a very short period.
9: 1-2 to McMahon. Here it comes, swinging a foul back. High fastball and just deflected to the screen. 1-2 the count. It's interesting the relationships GMs build with each other. Rays have made so many deals with Seattle. So many deals with San Diego. 1-2. A look back to Schumann at second base. Another look back by Drew. And now he comes home. Very high. Overthrew the fastball. And it's 2-2.
15: I was wrong. Boston, not New York for Bichette.
9: There you go. 2-2 the count to Ryan McMahon. And then Wells in the top of the order and Grisham again. Now the 2-2 pitch. Swinging another foul. Credit to McMahon. He's making Drew work here on these elevated fastballs. He's just, these are almost by him, and he's just getting enough of it to make light contact and foul them straight back. 2-2 the count. Drew with an emphatic nod. Ball ready to go and comes home. Another one. Fastball in, fouled straight back to the screen. 2-2. That one really was a strike. That would have been right at the top of the zone. It takes some quick hands. And another 2-2 pitch. 8th pitch of the sequence coming up. There it is. Hard grounder foul along first. And 2-2. 2-2. The count to McMahon. He was putting in some good work here against the all-star Drew Rasmussen. Another look back to second. Schumann still a small lead, and the pitch popped up foul once again. Back and into the second deck. A very productive at-bat for McMahon. Drew took something off that pitch, and still McMahon was able to just time it enough. McMahon does strike out a fair amount, doesn't walk much. And another 2-2 delivery. Swinging another foul tip that knocked the pitch com, or I think it knocked the pitch com out of the shin guard of Nick Fortes. He has to go pick it up and put it back on. It's a direct hit to the pitch com. We'll see if it still works. Still 2-2. 11th pitch of the sequence coming up between Rasmussen and McMahon. It is 1-0 Rays. Nobody out. Man at second. Top of the third inning. And again, the right-hander comes to the plate. Breaking ball outside. 3-2. Maybe the Yankees. This is what you want. pump up the pitch count of Rasmussen. Down the hill he comes on a 3-2 delivery. Here it is. Line drive down the right field line. That is a fair ball right on the line. It goes into the corner. Around third, Schubin scoring the tying run and a tremendous at-bat by Ryan McMahon. It took a dozen pitches.

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6: And welcome back to our final segment here on the Rays Radio postgame show, everybody. The Rays do lose today 12-4 to the New York Yankees, but you know what? They end up splitting the series, so they didn't gain any ground, but they didn't lose any ground on the Yankees. Still four games up on them, and the Rays will welcome in the Seattle Mariners to Tropicana Field tomorrow night for game one of a three-game series, and this is kind of the beginning of Longo's legacy weekend. Evan Longoria going into the Rays Hall of Fame this weekend, and they will also retire his number three jersey here at Tropicana Field. It's going to be very exciting. The upper deck is going to be open also for the first time since we all moved back in here, so should be a ton of fun as the Rays take on the Seattle Mariners in that three-game set. The series opener starts tomorrow night at 7:10 right here at Tropicana Field, and it is Nick Martinez's day to throw for the Rays. The righty is 7-2 with a 2.61 ERA. Certainly still deserving of an all-star nod is Martinez, and he'll go up against Luis Castillo for Seattle. Castillo 3-7 with an ERA of 4.79. The Rays have seen him a number of times, and the Mariners 47-46 as of right now, the Rays 54-37. So we'll have the pregame show for you beginning at 6:30. And then Andy Freed and Neil Solons will bring you all the action starting at 7:10. And we hope that you will join us. I know it was a tough one today, but again, the Rays didn't lose any ground against the New York Yankees. That's a big deal. Split the series? We'll take it. Rays still four games up on the Yankees, and that ensures that going into the All-Star break, the Rays will be in first place in the American League East, and who could have imagined that right at the beginning of the season? But that is going to do it for all of us here on the Rays Radio postgame show. Special thanks, as always, to Chris Mathis for all of his hard work today back at our network studios, plus additional thank yous in store for Andy Freed, Neil Solons, Chris Miller, Becca Carney, Austin Platt, and Tim Rapone. My name is Chris Adams-Waldo saying good night. The Drive with T-Kraz is next. We hope you enjoy the broadcast, everyone, and we will see you again tomorrow.
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8: 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A two-run homer! 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
3: 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The new Harlan Coben mystery, I Will Find You, on Netflix tumbles out of the top 3 to 5. And House of the Dragon on HBO Max is in at 4. Season 3 of Silo on Apple TV debuts at 3. The final season of The Bear on FX on Hulu soars up to 2. And once again, Widow's Bay on Apple TV is on top, your number one streamed show.
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7: Welcome aboard on this abbreviated Let It Ride Thursday. Good afternoon, Tampa Bay. The Drive with T-Kraz, driven by Moss Nissan, is on the air. We are live inside the Rude Air and Water Studios of WDAE on this beautiful Thursday across the bay, right after Rays baseball. Great to have you with us. Executive producer Chris Mathis on the other side, and of course, you there. We are live in living color, 95.7 FM, the mighty AM 620. 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
8: You're on the phone for 3 hours. Let me finish.
7: I'm on the phone for 56 minutes.
8: But why?
7: But why? Because of Rays baseball. That's why. Oh, my gosh. That was tough to watch.
8: The Rays suck, man.
7: Well, they did today. Okay, but let's calm down a little bit. Now, a split isn't the worst thing in the world. But, I'll say but, when you win the last two games, great shutout win last night. McClanahan looked awesome. Jonathan Aranda drove in all three runs. How about Brian Baker, man? Let me tell you something, okay? I haven't felt this way about a Rays closer in quite some time, where he comes into the game and you're not worried because you know he's going to close the door. And that's what Brian Baker gives you. He gives you the confidence that when he enters the game, and I love the whole intro that they have for him when he does come into the game. I think it lights a fire under the fans. It lights a fire under him, and we know already. After having talked to him a couple of times here on the show, I mean, he gets all fired up and gassed up. And when you see the Yankees on the other side, you're already gassed up if you're the Rays. Taylor Walls told us that the other day. So when he comes into the game, you know it's on lockdown. You know the game is all but over. And last night was a great night. And you're coming into the game this afternoon thinking, we got our best starting pitcher on the mound. We have Drew Rasmussen, all-star for the second time. He's on the bump. I like my chances. But that's why they play the games, and that's why baseball is so odd. That's why baseball is so unpredictable. And Drew Rasmussen, for the second straight start, did not have his best stuff going, and the Yankees were able to get to him. They had one very big inning, and that was all she wrote. And that game meant everything for the Yankees. After what happened last night, and Aaron Boone getting kicked out of the game, and their bench coach also get ejected. And I did go to the game last night, and they won. Now, I didn't go today, and they are probably going to lose today, you know, with or without me being in attendance. Rasmussen was not at his best. Look, when your best pitcher is Ben Williamson, you know you've had a rough day. Ben Williamson retired the side on, like, what, five pitches? So today was not a great day. And, you know, the frustrating part about it is, you know, the Rays actually got off to a 1-0 lead thanks to Junior Caminero going oppo 438 feet. That was beautiful. Unfortunately, it was downhill from there for your Tampa Bay Rays. Yankees with that big 6-run third inning. They had one in the fourth, three more in the sixth, and then, you know, the rout was on at that point. The Rays lose 12-4, so the Yankees, who desperately needed to win that game meant way more to the Yankees than it did to the Rays. Because if you lose that game, you're six games out. And you're seven out in the loss column. So, but as it stands here, after the four games just played, even Steven, the Yankees don't gain any ground. Obviously, the Rays didn't gain any ground. The Rays didn't lose any ground. But the Yankees still have a lot of issues to work out. But they did get some good news today in that Aaron Judge is going to have, finally, his rib, his stress fracture looked at next week. And the Yankees are crossing their fingers, hoping they can get him back in a couple of weeks, maybe. But the good news is that he is going to be reevaluated, and we've been waiting for that to happen because he's been out since June the 1st. And without him, the Yankees are a below 500 team. That Ben Rice, man, he gave the Rays all they could handle. Yeah, no doubt about that. He had a tremendous game today. Couple of home runs. He had a really good series. I mean, he's the one guy in that lineup you have to be very mindful of. And I think he wrecked the Rays in this series. I mean, he is like the lone Yankee bat who can do damage. And he did. So a little bit of credit goes to the Yankees. They had to win that game today. You can't fall six out overall, seven out in the loss column heading into the All-Star break, because maybe that's curtains. Now, the good news is that the Rays have won six of the nine meetings, and now they will not face the Yankees until late September. They just need one more win over the Yankees in order to clinch the season series, which means the Rays would have a leg up because there is no more playoff, play-in, whatever you want to call it. If you win the season series, you're going to win the AL East if, for whatever reason, these two teams end up being tied at the end of the season. So you just need to win one more game against the Yankees, and then that will be the end of it. But today was certainly disappointing, considering you had a chance to win the series, take three out of four, you had your best pitcher on the mound, and it didn't come together for the Rays. 888-388-0957, text at 82945. We have Let It Ride coming up at the bottom of the hour. We have some props on, you know, the American League East. Over under win totals. I can't wait for that, Kevin Cash. Tarek Skubal, if he gets moved, if he gets traded, who are the odds on favorite to land him plus manager of the year and some other really cool prop bets? We're going to get into it. Let It Ride is at the bottom of the hour, and we're on the air to 6 o'clock, and I believe the great Rock Riley will be gracing our airwaves then.
9: He will. He will be there, and he was at the Trop today, got to witness Gruden's first pitch, which, Tom, tomorrow, as we all know, we're going to hear from the great John Gruden on this very show. He'll lead off the show at 2:05, so we're going to hear about
10: it. Come up with some new stuff, Tom?
9: Well, we're going to find out about that strikeout, or that strike he threw right down the middle. That was a beautiful pitch.
7: And he wasn't, like, standing on the mound. He was standing, like, toward the third base side, and he did one of these things where he was backing up as a quarterback throwing a baseball, and Shane McClanahan caught the first pitch. It was a perfect strike. Maybe the Rays should have put Gruden into the game. You know, after
10: freaking people.
7: I'm telling you, a Johnny boy threw a strike. That's outstanding. But he will join us tomorrow. We got a huge show tomorrow. We'll tell you about all of the wonderful guests that will be joining us on tomorrow's show a little bit later on before we get out of here. We also have what's on tonight a little bit later on as well. So, unfortunately, that's what it looked like today for the Rays. And now, the Mariners come into town. Longo Legacy Weekend time for the Rays, as that will take place tomorrow night. And then, of course, Saturday and Sunday, the festivities with Longo going into the Rays Hall of Fame. And then his number will get retired on Sunday. The upper deck is open. RaysBaseball.com. Get your tickets. You know, they're giving away some awesome, awesome collectibles this weekend. I'm wearing this Devil Rays hat that they're giving away, and I put it on social media. It's phenomenal, dude. And there's a Longo number 3 hat, too. I think I might wear that. I'm going to the game on Saturday. We'll both be there at the game Saturday. So I think that's going to be a really festive atmosphere. Look, last check, it was like less than $30 for an upper deck ticket. It's not bad. The vantage point up there is pretty good. So if you don't mind, heights and being all the way up there, it's a tremendous vantage point to watch a game. I've watched a game from the upper deck. This is obviously years ago at the Trop, but it's a really cool thing to witness, and it's not going to cost you an arm and a leg. I mean, less than $30, you'll be able to sit up there. So it's not bad. Plus, you'll be indoors. It's just scorching. I mean, it's so oppressively hot outside, so being indoors is a good thing. Speaking of being indoors, last night, so I was at the game, and I was talking with a Rays official right at the exact time that the email dropped and the Rays released the renderings of their new proposed ballpark. And I have to say, I'm very impressed. The translucent roof, the two gigantic scoreboards inside, the plaza, you enter through the center field area, the Rays tank is there. I don't know about the retractable batter's eye. I'm not sure, you know, what the theme is for that. But overall, you're talking about a capacity of about 30,000. It looks great. And hopefully we can get this thing over the finish line and get the deal done and have a shovel in the ground by September so that we're ready for opening day 2029. But the renderings look fantastic, and I think it's going to be a treasure here in the Tampa Bay area.
9: I was curious, too, about that batter's eye you're talking about that they say is a big deal. Mark Topkin said earlier on the inside pitch, he believes that has more to do with, like, concerts there when they do concerts at the venue. It'll be more for, like, events and things of that nature is his guesstimation.
7: Look, they will have that building available for concerts and everything else. I mean, if you're looking for a bigger venue, Raymond James Stadium at 65,000 right across the street. If you're looking for something, you know, smaller at around 30,000, that's what the new Rays Stadium will provide. And honestly, I'd rather probably go to a concert at the new Rays Stadium because obviously, there's going to be a novelty factor attached to it. You're going to be comfortable inside air conditioning, especially if whomever decides to play there comes in the heat of summer, in the middle of the summer, May, June, July, August. So it's going to be open for a number of different events, not just exclusive to Rays baseball during the baseball season. During non-baseball season, you will be hosting quite a few events in that building. So it's not just going to be, hey, you know, we're the Rays and this is only going to be for us. It's going to be a venue that will be all-encompassing, hosting many, many events throughout the course of the year. And I do believe that Major League Baseball, if we get that thing built, will award us an All-Star game. I think that will absolutely happen. I'll bet on that. Speaking of betting, somebody was just texting in, hey, Tom, I saw that you hit 2 out of 3. Yeah, I did. Two out of three ain't good enough. You got to go three out of three. That was last night. I had the Rays. I had a Ronda hitting a home run. He came close. That double, he came close. That son of a gun. Yeah, it was two out of three because Aranda didn't hit a home run, but he drove in all three runs. I had Caminero today driving in a run and having a hit and the Rays winning. Obviously, two out of three worked. The Rays winning did not work as they were beaten and beaten handily by the Yankees 12-4. So the Rays are now 54-37. Yankees are 51-42. Rays are four games up, five up in a loss column. A win today would have been crushing for the Yankees. I mean, a win for the Rays would have really dealt a serious blow to the Yankees. It would have been a two-game difference. I mean, it would have been six games instead of four, and then seven games instead of five in the loss column, but it didn't happen. It wasn't meant to be. Rays have to put it behind them. The Mariners come into town this weekend with Randy or Rosarena. That should be a spectacle. And then, of course, you got Longo Legacy Weekend. RaysBaseball.com. Get your tickets. We'll be there at some point this weekend. Definitely Saturday. I don't think I'm going tomorrow night, but definitely Saturday. I'll be there with my guy Brad Meredith, the great people over at Moss Nissan. Chris Mathis. You're going to be in the building on Saturday as well?
9: Yeah, I'll be there. I'll be there for sure. I hope that's the day they do the Tantric Live for Evan Longoria, where they play it live for him as he does his final walkout.
7: I think somebody was telling me they're playing at Ferg's. Is that right?
9: Oh,
7: Tantric?
9: I didn't know that.
7: If do a quick search. I think somebody told me that last night. I ran into a lot of different people, but I think my understanding is they might be playing at Ferg's at some point this weekend. Could be wrong.
9: Yeah, you're right. After Sunday's game, Tantric will perform a free concert at Ferg's.
7: How about that?
9: Wow.
7: All right.
9: That is pretty cool.
7: That is pretty cool, too. We got Let It Ride coming up. Before we go to break, the Major League Baseball trade deadline, we have 3 weeks, and gosh, it's fast approaching. This weekend's going to be a busy weekend for the Rays. You've got the Mariners in town, Longo Legacy Weekend. Evan Longoria will be honored. The Major League Baseball Amateur Draft will take place this weekend on Saturday. The Rays will have the second overall pick. Eric Neander is scheduled to join us on the show tomorrow, I think much to his own chagrin. So, when we know, we'll let you know. But it's going to be a very busy weekend for the Rays. And then, once you get through the All-Star break, that's when things will truly heat up when it comes to the Major League Baseball trade deadline. And right now, it's a little complicated. And the reason why is that there are a lot of teams right here, right now, who believe that they are still in the mix. That they are still vying for a wild card spot. You look at the American League, you've got right now the Yankees with the top wild card, Guardians and Rangers have the other two wild card spots. The Twins, whom a lot of people thought would be selling, the Twins are one game out. The Astros, who have a couple of really enticing pieces, are a game and a half out. Blue Jays, 2.5 out. The Red Sox are 2.5 out. The Orioles are 4 out. I think the Orioles would be selling. And then you have the Tigers. Everyone's pointing to Tarek Skubal. Tigers have won 4 in a row, and they're within 4 games of the last wild card. I think in the next 2 to 3 weeks, this will settle itself. Okay, this has a knack of really working itself out on its own volition. So right now, these teams, these fringe teams like Blue Jays, Astros, Red Sox, they think like they might be in it because they're all within 3 games of a playoff spot. Let it play out, LIPO. Remember? LIPO, let it play out. And I think in 2 to 3 weeks, you're going to find that some of these teams will fall out of the race. Same thing in the National League. Cubs, Phillies, Marlins, the top 3. Cardinals are 2 games out. Then you have the Nationals, 3.5 out. the Pirates, who are 47-47, they're 4.5 out, as well as the Padres, 4.5 out. So in the next 2 to 3 weeks, we're going to separate the contenders from the pretenders, and then the trade market will gain more clarity, and it will begin to crystallize and materialize, and then we'll find out who's truly selling, and then that's when the serious trade talks will start to really gain some steam. But I noticed Jeff Passan had an article at ESPN.com. I know we got to get to break, and Let It Ride's coming up. But he analyzed every single team that is in contention, and he predicts what they will do. For example, he's got the Rays right now, first place. And he says the major weakness, top of the lineup impact. Has Jeff Passan watched many Rays games or what? I don't know. Yandy Diaz hitting leadoff. Jonathan Aranda hitting second. Junior Caminero hitting third. And he says the best match, Luis Arraez, the Giants second baseman. And he said the dream match would be Astros shortstop Jeremy Peña. Now, if there's anything we know about the Rays, he's pointing out the second base position and the shortstop position. Right now, offensively speaking, in terms of power production, those are two extremely weak positions, including the catching position, by the way. And that's why catcher was also named. So the positions up the middle, I think center field with Johnny DeLuca, you might be fine there, but second base, obviously, problem area. We love Taylor Walls at shortstop. He is tremendous defensively, but he's not going to give you much in the way of power numbers, slugging numbers, et cetera, et cetera. And the same can be said, really, from the catching position. So the Rays need a bat, but identifying which position that you're going to import that bat from is going to be the major dilemma, I think, for Eric Neander and company. I like Jeremy Peña a lot. He's got one more year left of control. Remember, a former LCS and World Series MVP. You know, he hits for a little bit of power. He can run. He can defend. You know, I would say, by the way, that Carson Williams, I think the Rays are setting that guy up to be a possible trade chip. He's been playing every day down at Durham. He's showing some power. The Rays are giving him some spot starts here and there at second base, but we know shortstop, he was once upon a time one of their brightest prospects. It would not surprise me to see Carson Williams go in a trade for maybe a second baseman or shortstop. So keep that in mind. All right, when we come back, your calls and texts and what you saw today, very disappointing out of the Rays. We're on the air to 6 o'clock. What's on tonight a little bit later on as well, but can the Rays get over the win total? What is the win total at this point of the season? A little Let It Ride action coming up next.
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7: That's a lot of money we're counting out there in public. Why don't we take him over to the office and verify? By the way, I'm Billy Sherman. I'm the casino manager. A lot of money, you know. Let's take it back. Let's verify it, you know. All right, it is time to place some bets on some action for entertainment purposes only. We're in the casino. It is time for a letter ride. And here he is, the pit boss himself. He's not Billy Sherman of the Tangiers Casino. He is Chris Mathis Jr.
9: Thankfully, I did not see a baseball bat in the area either. There's no telling what could happen as I make my way out.
7: Listen, you could have the money and the hammer. You could walk out of here. You can't have both. All right? Don't forget to tell your friends up there in North Georgia what happens when you mess around in here. All right?
4: And that was another ridiculously useless movie quote regurgitation from T-Crass.
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7: Shut up.
9: All right, Tom, let's get to it. AL East wins total here. Plenty to get to. Let's start off, I'm sure to be rather quick. Orioles of Baltimore over under 76.5 wins this year. These are the latest odds.
7: Don't look now, but the Orioles are in last place in the American League East. 76.5 wins. Probably is a little too high for them. I think I'm going to go under on Baltimore. I think, you know, the wheels are going to be coming off that bus if they haven't already.
9: Let's go to Boston, where the Red Sox, their win total just a little better here in the East this year. 77.5 regular season wins, over or under?
7: They have won six in a row. Don't look now. They're only 2.5 out of the wild card. They just swept the White Sox in Chicago after sweeping the Angels in Anaheim. 77.5?
9: Mm-hmm. One game better.
7: I think if they can get some guys back healthy, like if they start selling, like if they fall apart and they sell and you take this bet now, the over, then you're screwed. That's the only thing I'd be concerned with. You know, I had high hopes for the Red Sox. I thought they were going to win this division, and then they got up to a bad start, and then they had a number of guys hurt. But it feels like maybe they're starting to figure it out. Their run differential is plus 18 now. I think they could get to 78 or 79. I'm going to go slightly over. I wouldn't put the house on it, though.
9: Let's save the Yankees in just a moment. Let's go to Toronto. Let's go north of the border where the Blue Jays, they're over-under, slightly better than the Red Sox at 79.5 wins this year.
7: You see Dylan Cease almost threw a no-hitter last night? Yep. Man, oh, man, he's good. Will Toronto sell? even though they're right there, Blue Jays, Red Sox, right there in the thick of it for the last wild card spot. They have, what, 79 and a half? I'm not a believer. I think I'm going to go under on Toronto.
9: Taking the under.
7: I
9: am. Taking the under at 79 and a half. Now, things get a little spicy here. We just saw the Yankees take care of the Rays earlier this afternoon right here on DAE. Let's go with the New York Yankees. Over, under, 89 and a half victories this regular season.
7: Max Fried will come back soon. I think Aaron Judge, based on this story now that they're going to reevaluate and retest his rib area, that's probably a good sign for them. We'll see. But I think he's still a couple of weeks away. I'm guessing like early to mid-August is when they might get him back. And I think the Yankees will make a move. So based on all of that, those guys coming back and a possible trade addition for maybe a catcher or some bullpen help, I think the Yankees will get to 90-plus wins, which means you're taking the over.
9: Taking the over there. And then finally, our Tampa Bay Rays and their current wins total projection here. Kevin Cash, you might want to write this down. I hope you have a pencil ready and a piece of notepad paper, too.
2: As you just said right. That, I started writing.
9: There you go. The over-under wins total for the Tampa Bay Rays, 90.5. Remember the number coming into the season, Tom?
7: Oh, yeah, it was 76.5. Yeah.
9: Unreal.
7: And I said, listen, I thought that was a slam dunk. Over 76.5. Because they were not going to be worse. The worst case scenario was 77 wins, which is what they did last year. That was my worst case scenario for this team. My best case scenario was 86 wins and having one of the wild card spots. Well, guess what? I think it's time to amend those expectations. Because right now they're in first place by 4 games. And I think a move or two will be made. And there's some guys coming back, as we talked about yesterday, from the injured list. Maybe a wild card in Jacob Melton, which is going to provide some good problems for Eric Neander and the Rays front office. This is over. I'm going over. I think the Rays are in that 94, 95, 96 win range. It's absolutely over on that. Book it.
9: That sounds good. That feels good, especially coming off of a loss to division rival New York Yankees earlier this afternoon. But that happens. And we all know the trade deadline just around the corner. We're amped up about it. We hope the Rays make some key moves. They make some moves to get guys that'll help this team chase for a World Series. That's the goal. Whether that's a stretch or not, who knows? We're not there yet. But let's go to Tarek Skubal. Should he get moved by the trade deadline, Tom? Here are the latest odds for Skubal's next team. The Brewers leading the charge, minus 125. The Dodgers, plus 200. 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Philadelphia Phillies, plus 700, along with the New York Mets. The Atlanta Braves at plus 800. And further down the line, your Tampa Bay Rays sit at plus 4,000 to land Skubal if you see Skubal get traded by the deadline.
7: So they don't think the Rays are going to be in it at all at plus 4,000. I mean, that would be an incredible value bet. I think the Rays are interested in Tarek Skubal. Not would be. They are. But at what price? And knowing that it's just a 2-month rental. Now, there is a window of opportunity. If you feel like you can win the World Series and this guy's the final piece, then I think the Rays will seriously consider it. And Eric Neander has said here on this show many times that if we are in contention to win the AL East, forget about the wild card, it's the AL East, then he is more likely to make that big move. So I think the Rays will investigate it. At the end of the day, I don't think it happens because of what the Tigers may ask for. And again, I'm not giving up to Yul Gillen. I'm not doing it. Not for 2 months. So I understand why they're way down the line. I would keep an eye on the Braves. I think the Braves at plus 800, that's a great value bet. I think they have a couple of guys in their rotation. Chris Sale's fantastic. If you put a guy like Skubal and Sale, two dangerous lefties. Now, the whole goal, if you're a National League team, is you're trying to beat the Dodgers, okay? Shohei Ohtani, left-handed bat. Freddie Freeman, left-handed bat. You want to be able to match up against those guys by having quality, big-time left-handed pitching. They got one guy in Sale. You get another guy in Skubal. If you're Atlanta, I think you're right there in the mix. I think Atlanta is the dark horse to get Tarik Skubal. In fact, I'll probably just go out and say that I think he's going to go to Atlanta.
9: Sold. Really good points there. They are the team I feel like can knock off the Dodgers. You throw in Skubal, it's likely. It goes from possible to, I think, likely, Tom.
7: Well, and again, you have to be able to match up against their left-handed bats. I mean, Ohtani is that guy. Freeman is that guy. Kyle Tucker is a left-handed bat as well. That's another bat you're going to have to contend with. Max Muncy is a left-handed bat. It makes a lot of sense if you're the Braves to go out and get a guy like Skubal.
9: And they have the pieces there to make a serious run at it. We all know that much. Let's go with the manager of the year in the AL, which includes Kevin Cash, nearly at the forefront. Will Venable of the White Sox leads the charge, -115. Kevin Cash of the Tampa Bay Rays, second best odds at +250. Oakland Athletics, Mark Kotze, I believe is how you say his last name, +900. Then Minnesota's Derek Shelton, we all know of him, +1,000. Cleveland's Stephen Vogt, he's going to be at +1,200 or some way, somehow. Aaron Boone at +600 to win Manager of the Year in the American League, Tom. Where do you stand?
7: Man, Aaron Boone's got better odds of getting fired than he does of being named Manager of the Year.
9: You did insult him a little bit. It is great.
6: No. You insulted him a little bit.
7: I think Kevin Cash is in line to be Manager of the Year for the third time in his career.
8: Even though you mother everything we
7: well,
8: do?
7: Well, sometimes, yes, Kevin Cash. Sometimes, you know, we have to call things out. But overall, I think he's done a tremendous job. His team's in first place. They have the best record in the American League. By the way, you know, Will Venable, the White Sox just got swept. So the shine is probably off the White Sox now, although they are having a very good year. But I'm going to say Kevin Cash with the second best odds at +250. I think he's the guy right now. He is the front runner, in my opinion, to be Manager of the Year, and he would pull it off for the third time. I think he's the favorite.
9: Let's just hope that they don't pull a Baker Mayfield. We all said that. We're all hopeful for the MVP. We're halfway through the season here now.
8: You're just trying to stir it up.
9: I know I am. That is Let It Ride. We're going to save the rest. NFL upcoming, Tom, but plenty of great businesses we got to thank. And that was an abbreviated edition of Let It Ride after Rays baseball here on DAE.
7: All right, coming up next, final thoughts, a look ahead to tomorrow. We're going to let you know what's on tonight as well. All of that is coming up next. Hang in there.
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2: 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Great show. We'll have more time tomorrow. We got four full hours. Tomorrow, John Gruden at 2:05. Eric Neander will join us. 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We'll see you tomorrow at 2 o'clock. 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
8: 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How did my father become the scheming mastermind? Was he like this with everyone? 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
21: A quiet residential neighborhood erupts in chaos. Carmine Galante, the feared boss of the Bonanno crime family, lies dead, his cigar still clutched between his teeth.
22: Masked men walked into Joe and Mary's luncheonette in Brooklyn today and gunned down Carmine Galante, a
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21: 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From the minds behind the acclaimed television series comes Law and Order: Criminal Justice System. This isn't a scripted drama. 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
21: 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But the murder of Carmine Galante marked the beginning of the end. Discover how a group of young prosecutors took on the mafia, and with the help of law enforcement, brought down its most powerful figures. I'm Anasika Nicolazzi, and from Wolf Entertainment and iHeart Podcasts, this is Law & Order: Criminal Justice System.
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22: What do you say? Rock Ronnie here with you. We got a fast-paced hour. It's right up until 7 o'clock, so let me get right to it. Hope you had a great day. It was a great day. It's been a great day. It's been a great couple of days. You know what I mean? I mean, we had the renderings for the new Rays Stadium. They look gorgeous. They absolutely do. Okay? Not going to spend a lot of time on that. The Rays take it on the chin today, 12-4. The Yankees win. You knew sooner or later the Yankees were going to break out. Their bats had been so silent. They had been striking out so many times, swing and misses against Rays pitcher Sugar Shane McClanahan, who I am. Later in the show, much later in this show, going to give some due to Sugar Shane McClanahan, John Gruden, Buccaneers Ring of Honor coach, throwing out the first pitch. Oh, I spent some time with him. I ran into him in the parking lot going in. I was down on the field with him for his first pitch. I know he's going to be on with T-Kraz tomorrow right here on the Flamethrower, WDAE. I believe right at the beginning of the show, 2 o'clock, John Gruden tomorrow. He'll tell you all about it. But I'm going to give you stories. I didn't want to interview Gruden and then play it here tonight. I didn't want to steal any thunder from T-Kraz. He's got him on the drive tomorrow. So instead of interviewing, I'm just going to give you some stories. I like to tell some stories. But today was one of those days where it's baseball. It's baseball. I think baseball, more than any other sport, is as unpredictable as you can get. Just when you think, if you go with matchups, you go with analytics, everything should tell you on paper that the Rays would beat the weak hitting New York Yankees today. Look at who was on the hill for the Rays. Drew Rasmussen, their ace, their number one guy, their two-time All-Star. Yeah, you think that he'd be able to mow down the Yankees lineup? No, no. It was one of those days. So here's the deal, okay? Drew Rasmussen, we talked to him this week, and he was just talking about what it means to be going back to the All-Star team representing the Tampa Bay Rays. They're the small market team. They play small ball. They have four All-Stars hoping to get more. He thinks that they should have more. But just what it means to him to have this team playing behind him, how good he has been in the first half. And I knew it was a recipe. It's baseball. It's baseball. So bottom line, early on in this one, Junior Caminero comes out and he is just on fire with the home runs. He got all of his pitch. It was early in the game. I wrote it down here. I believe it was 438 feet to right center field. It was a bomb. It was a blast. 1-0. And a lot of Yankee fans, as there normally are, but especially, I thought, you know what, with the Yankees doing as bad as they have been, and so much heat on Aaron Boone, and oh, they have no lineup, and they can't hit, and oh, when are you going to make a move, and Cashman's always on the hot seat, and oh, are the Yankee fans going to show up? They did. It was very, very loud. You wouldn't be able to tell. It was at Tropicana Field, but that's how it goes. So anyway, Junior Caminero starts it off, and boom, boom, boom, boom, he looked good. But it was just a big six-run third inning. Rasmussen couldn't do anything right. The Yankees put up three more in the sixth inning. Ben Rice, I heard T-Kraz talking about it 2 days ago. Like, if I was a Rays pitcher, I wouldn't give him anything to hit. He is so damn hot. He hit not one, but two home runs today. The Yankees used a bunch of pitchers. It was an opener, and it was a bunch. Even Ryan Yarbrough, the tossing lefty that used to be here with the Rays, and the Yankees won it. They win it 12-4. So the Rays are still in good shape. They're 54-37. The Yankees, let's face it, they needed that one more. They're 50-43. Now the Seattle Mariners will come in. That series is going to start tomorrow, and it's going to be Nick Martinez. Nick Martinez, 7-2 on the year. He's throwing tomorrow night, 2.61 ERA against a righty Luis Castillo. Castillo from the Mariners, 3-7, a 4.79 ERA. July 3rd against the Blue Jays, 6 innings, 5 hits, 2 runs, 1 walk, 4 Ks. Nick Martinez, last outing against the Astros, 5 1/3, 3 hits, 1 run, 3 Ks, 1 base on ball. So there's that. There is that. But it's baseball. You know, I was talking to, so anyway, there's a lot going on today. All right. I am going to get John Gruden was there, and I knew John Gruden was going to be there. And like I say, I knew T-Kraz was getting him for tomorrow. So I didn't want to take away any of his thunder. I was like, oh, I'm going to get Gruden. Nah, let T-Kraz do that tomorrow. But you know what? I want to see him. I want to talk to him a little bit and give him some a little encouragement and Bizzall's busting with the first pitch. You know how it goes. So wouldn't you know it? I park. It's 100 degrees. I'm walking in. And normally, I am always there 4 hours before. But today, it was probably 2 hours before. I was not going into the Rays clubhouse. I was already in the other day. I was just there to see John Gruden. I wanted to see the Rays about something. I'm filling in for T-Kraz all next week. And I had a few things that I wanted to take care of and just see. My father-in-law, my mother-in-law were also going to the game. They only go to 2 games a year. He gets good seats. So I knew he was going to be there. And I wanted to see a couple of people. So I went just 2 hours before. And I go, I want to see Gruden now. I'm walking in the parking lot. This is in the parking lot, right by 16th Street there. Who do I run right into? John Gruden. John Gruden, he's got a Rays hat on. He didn't have his Rays jersey yet. And he was there with another guy with a Rays hat on. I think he had a Rays. Yeah. And then Jake Malisuk. Jake is his assistant. Jake was hired. Gruden works for Barstool Sports. If you don't know, if you're an older cat, you don't know. Barstool Sports is a big sports company with a huge audience of young guys that love Barstool Sports. I follow Barstool Sports. I know a lot of their people. They've come down here. I've had them on my Rock Stops Here podcast. Everybody, good guys. So this Jake is basically John Gruden. When you see the videos of John Gruden, he's opening the boxes. He's at the Daytona 500. He's at these football facilities. Where he's everywhere. That's Jake that's doing the video on his phone for Barstool Sports. Jake was an intern. He interviewed and he was able to move on up. They also hired another guy who I met, another nice young guy. So we were walking in, and there's John Gruden. So I said, hey, man. He goes, hey. I said, hey, you going to fire it in today? You going to let it fly? He goes, I think I'm going to let it fly. He didn't tell me what he had planned. Good move. Well, I tell you. So we were talking a little bit, and he goes, what do you think of these Rays, man? What do you think of the Rays? Now, this is before the game. This is before the loss today. And I said, what do you think? How about that? They do it. And I said, let me tell you, John. Now, I did not know that Sugar Shane McClanahan was going to catch John Gruden's first pitch. I didn't know that. Sugar Shane is from U.S. He went to USF. John Gruden and his wife, they go to USF basketball games. They live in Tampa. They're big supporters of USF. So I didn't know that Sugar Shane was going to be his catcher. And I said to him, I said, do you know? And Gruden goes, what do you think of these Rays, man? I said, do you know what Sugar Shane was telling me on how tight they are? When they go to these away games, early in the year, early in the year. And they would meet down in the lobby of the team hotel. Hey, man, who wants to go out to dinner? I've told you this story. And Sugar Shane said he'll go down to the lobby and there's like 15, 16 Tampa Bay Rays players all waiting to go out to a team dinner together. That never happens. Maybe you would get five or six because you're together for so long. You're in a city. They got their spots. They know what they're doing. They travel together. They're at the field for 10 hours a day. So sometimes the last thing you want to do is spend like, with your same teammates. Not this team. During Mother's Day, the Rays were playing the Toronto Blue Jays in Toronto, and Sugar Shane texted his agent and said, can you find a restaurant in Toronto that will accommodate 25 Rays? We all on Mother's Day night. There's a lot of them are, shut down by that time. Can you? And his agent took care of it and they were all able to go like a party of 24 or 25. That's how tight this team is. So I was telling this to Gruden. He was just smiling. So then we started walking in and I wanted to meet his assistant, Jake. I've heard about Jake. I follow Jake. And I said, John, is this the Jake? He's like, Dad, this is Jake. So I shook hands, introduced myself. We're walking in. I told Jake I like his post. I like what he said. When they went to the Daytona 500, he was saying, oh, my God, I can't believe how big this place is. This is like a little city. And then he was also talking about during the playoffs how much he loves playoff hockey compared to the NBA playoffs. So I was telling him this. So we're walking in together, and it's one of those things where it's almost like if you're going to your Publix. It's called a tag day. You ever experience this where there's a local soccer team, cheerleaders, they're trying to raise money? Well, there was a couple of kids there, and they were trying to raise money for their trip for whatever. And I just went right by him. Sometimes I give him something, but I give so much all the time at Publix, my dog. And right behind me is John Gruden. Well, here's John Gruden. He's made so much money. Can you imagine if he walked by and didn't give the kids any? He did. He goes, hey, what's going on, guys? And then sure enough, he stopped. So I let him go. And I didn't want to be, hounding him. So that was it. I said, I'll see you down in the field. So anyway, so I go in, we're doing our things, and I'm just watching. Now, there's no batting practice on a day game. Normally, they take batting practice first, the home team. They don't take any batting practice, usually after a night game. So there was no BP, blah, blah, blah. Now it's time to go down for the first pitch. So got plenty of time here. So go down for the first pitch. I wanted to get some video to give to the station, to put on social media, because I know T-Kraz is going to have mine. And I'm down there, and Sugar Shane comes over to him, and he's got the jersey on, Gruden. I didn't know what he had planned. So Sugar Shane's talking to him. Nick Martinez, who's throwing tomorrow night against the Mariners, he went to Fordham. I guess he's a big Gruden fan. He came over. Gruden had a baseball. He was throwing it up and down. He was holding court like he normally does. Raymond came over for a picture. A couple of fans came through the mesh. They wanted a ball signed or something. He was very accommodating. And then Kevin Cash came over. Cash and he must know each other. They gave a big hug. So they were all standing around. Now it comes time for the first pitch. They have Gruden come out. On the big scoreboard, they had a nice video montage of the Tampa Bay Buccaneers Super Bowl winning coach John Gruden. They had the video when Gruden first got the job from the Raiders. He looked like he was 21 years old. I remember that day at the old One Buck. Oh, I remember all this. And then they had pictures of the Super Bowl. Gruden, boom, boom, boom. And Gruden was just watching it. He's looking up, watching it. And then they said, and here he is to throw out the first pitch, John Gruden. He goes out, and I thought that he would throw from the rubber. Not only is he not throwing from the mound, he's throwing from over to the side of the mound. I said, what's he doing? Sugar Shane gets down in the catcher's position, and Gruden does it like he's calling out a play. He's pretending. He's looking like he's at the line. He's a quarterback. He takes the snap. He moves two steps. It's like he's throwing a pass. And then, boom, from his ear, he throws a strike to Sugar Shane McClanahan. The crowd loved it. And I got to tell you, he got a big pop. Yes, he did. He's very popular. And so they did it. They did the picture and blah, blah, blah. Everything was cool. And then he came by me and I said, I shook his hand. I said, that was awesome doing the football quarterback thing. And he had a laugh. He was just laughing. I shook his hand. I said, that was good. Good job. So it was good. And then they went up and they were going. I think he was going to be later up in a suite. I know that they put him down right behind home plate for a little bit. They did something on the Jumbotron. Everybody was coming up to him. So it was a really, really good vibe. It was really cool. Then Caminero hits his bomb. I'm like, this is going to be a good day. And then it just wasn't. It just wasn't. So then, since I was running around, I was doing the videos, you know, trying to get the content. And then I forgot that my father-in-law was at the game with my mother-in-law. And they only go two times a year. And he said, I said, sure, I'll stop by. I totally forgot. So I looked down at a text and he goes, Rock, we're in section 114Z. And I'm like, oh, 114. Oh, those are good seats. You know what? Boom. Let me go down. So I waited. It was actually in that third inning when Rasmussen was having a bad inning. And one of the, not an usher, they call him a Rays host. His name is Bruce. He wrote the book about Tropicana Field. He's been doing it since day one. And I saw him. And I said, Bruce, where's Z? Where? And he goes, why don't you go down now in between innings and you can see your in-law? I said, I don't want to bother. Do you see what the Baltimore Orioles are doing? It's like what they do in hockey. Don't walk down your aisle while the game is going on. Wait till the end of an inning or there's a stoppage in play. The Baltimore Orioles actually have ushers that have signs. Good. Because some people are so clueless. They'll walk right down. It might be a 3-2 pitch, you know. And, you know, so I don't like bothering people and let them. So I waited and then I went down and then I saw my father-in-law, saw my mother-in-law, blah, blah, blah. And then that was cool and everything was cool. But again, it was one of those days. But I was even talking to Bruce, the usher, the host. And he I forget what kind of a play it was. And he goes, oh, I never saw that before. That's baseball. I said, this is baseball. The Yankees are striking out at a record pace. They have a weak hitting lineup. You're facing the ace, Drew Rasmussen. And look what happens. Rasmussen can't even, he has his shortest stint. He can't even get out of the third inning. And the Yankees are making him look like that they're world beater. That's baseball. That's baseball. And I told this to Bruce the Usher. I said, I remember Don Zimmer. Don Zimmer, the great Popeye, the late Don Zimmer. If you're younger, you don't know who Don Zimmer is, go Google him. Don Zimmer one time was sitting in the dugout. I was talking to him. It was at like his last year with the Rays. And he said, I still see things today that I'll see something that I never saw before. Don Zimmer has seen just about everything. So that is the beauty of baseball. Just when you think. Because, you know what, when it comes to football, like if Brady is the quarterback, you know, more likely than not, Brady's going to have a good game. Or Brady, they're not out of it. You see Myles Garrett in a game. Myles Garrett is going to have a good game. It's rare that he's going to have a slump, right? If Christian McCaffrey's in a game, look out. You know what I'm saying? If you got a regular season game, Tampa Bay Lightning, Nikita Kucherov, is gonna put up some points. I didn't say in the playoffs. I'm just telling you. You know what I'm talking about? You get LeBron in a game, he's going to give you points. Michael Jordan back in the day, you know. Baseball, you just never know. You would think that Drew Rasmussen is going to take care of Beeswax, and he didn't. That's baseball. But they got the Mariners tomorrow, and I think it's going to be a great all-star break. All right. There's nothing new with the Tampa Bay Buccaneers right now. If I have time, I don't know if I got time for college football. Let me get to this. I know we don't have a lot of hosts here on WDA that do anything with MMA or boxing. Now, I am filling in for T-Kraz next week on The Drive. I'm going to have the Boxing Hall of Famer, the Magic Man, Antonio Tarver. He just got inducted in the Boxing Hall of Fame, the great boxer. He was in the Rocky movie. Very entertaining. He's going to join me next week. I like boxing. I like MMA. I like the big fights. Conor McGregor is fighting Saturday night. I got to be honest with you. I walked into my gym on Monday. I followed the whole White House MMA card because it was at the White House. It was very different. You know, I'm not a big UFC aficionado, but when there's big fights, I watch. Boxing, I like boxing, especially big fights. Hell, I even watched every Jake Paul fight. I know. But Conor McGregor moves the needle. I know he's been out. He moves the needle. I knew he was fighting soon. I'll be honest with you. I walked into my gym to get a workout on Monday. One of the guys there is a former boxer, MMA guy. And he goes, hey, you watching McGregor Saturday night? I looked, is that this Saturday night? There has not been any buzz outside of the diehards that follow UFC. Am I right? McGregor's fighting Max Holloway. He's headlining a card Saturday night. So I did watch some of the clips of his press conference. And, you know, he's turned to God now. He's a changed man. He says he's not partying. You know, he's healthy. I was listening to his trainer. You're going to see a healthy Conor McGregor. What are we going to see? I'm going to be watching. But McGregor did his press conference. There was a lot to take out of it. But the one question was about the fighters' pay. That's been a big topic. Is Dana White, is he not paying these guys? He was very coherent. He actually was pretty good. He wasn't being so too much of a troll. This is Conor McGregor on being happy to spearhead the campaign for fighter pay for UFC fighters.
4: How do you look at the sport now? Do you feel it can raise to that level again? Do you bring it to that level again?
5: The economics, the finances of the company show. Last year, what, they got $1.4 billion in free cash floating around. I hope they've something spectacular for the fans. I, you know, big performances. I don't know. We should be doing something. We should be shocking the world and exciting the world with our events here, and I hope so. And I believe it will be that. That will be the case. Certainly, inside the octagon, I will do so. I will do my part. And, you know, yeah, the business is booming, my man. 7.7B in from Paramount showed this. And we're going live on CBS, which I'm very thankful for, the support of the Paramount family. And there you go. Business is booming, baby.
6: Some people say that one of the changes to the business is that you almost became too big. You can exist outside of the UFC bubble, and that now maybe they don't want to pay another star quite as much because then it might be harder to negotiate fights. Do you feel that's true? Do you feel like you had an impact because you were so successful and showed an example to the rest of your colleagues as fighters?
5: You know, I'll always campaign for the fighters getting their worth, and I'm very happy with it. We're getting, it's a steady rise. If you ask Max, I'm sure it's probably five times his highest pay. You know? So the boys are getting there.
22: Yeah, Dana White, pay your fighters. Pay your fighters. But anyway, okay, there you go. If maybe you didn't even know, Conor McGregor headlining a card Saturday night against Max Holloway, Paramount Plus. 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All righty, when we come back, I'm going to put a wrap. I'm going to give you my take on the World Cup and USA's exit, how I see it. Rays lose 12-4. It was the Yankees' day. Mariners are coming in tomorrow. So don't go anywhere. I'm Rock Riley, and we are the Flamethrower, 100,000 watts, 95.7 FM, AM 620 WDAE.
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22: And welcome back. Rock Riley here in the air chair. I got to get this off my chest. I have been, if you don't know, I've been doing this type of thing for quite a while, both in TV and in radio, hosting shows. And over the years, I've done a lot of the World Cups. When Team USA is in it, we're all focused on soccer. It's great. We want the red, white, and blue. If you're from this country, it's great. And the fact that at this World Cup, the team did so well in these early games, they looked so good. I kept hearing from soccer aficionados like, it's different. It's different. This team is different. Okay. All right. I was all in. And they ended up getting dominated by Belgium. They were scared. They were lackadaisical. They were sloppy. They were intimidated. They got beat. They got beat by a better team. The competition is better. And I mean, I remember there was a guy, I was doing local TV, and a guy at the station. I really respect him. He loves his soccer. And he came on with me. This is a couple of World Cups ago. And he was like, I'm telling you that soccer in this country is more popular than basketball. I'm telling you, soccer is leapfrogged basketball. I said, I don't think so, Jeff. I don't think so. And here we are, decade at least later, and this is the situation that we're in. Look, it was in this country. Stadiums are packed. The ratings have been phenomenal. Wherever I went on vacation. I was with a lot of women, girls in the family, not just about guys in a sports bar. Everybody was locked in with this World Cup. I'm telling you, everybody that I talked to, listening, people are watching, guys, girls, all ages, everybody, look at the ratings, huge. And I was also told, like, this team is different. This team is different. And they can't get past the quarterfinals. And they were dominated. And when you really look at it, it starts with the youth. Kids in this country have so many different options. In a lot of these countries that we are seeing that are so good in soccer or football, it's their number one sport. It's their only sport. Their kids are not paying. Parents aren't paying for travel soccer for these kids to play. They will get paid or not paid, but they'll have housing and food and academies, and they don't have to pay. You don't have to have a lot of money. Look, don't listen to me. This is just my opinion. How about Landon Donovan? Landon Donovan was on a show. I think he put it best. Listen to this. This is Landon Donovan.
4: So there was a study that, this is actually in 2016. I'm sure it's gotten worse. Like, the gap's gotten bigger.
7: Right.
4: There was a study in 2016 of all the kids playing youth soccer. They took, you know, let's just make up a number. Let's say it was 1 million kids, right? And they broke down percentage-wise what the household income was of those kids, okay? So the majority of the kids fell in their parents' household income was like $100,000 to $150,000, okay? Only 2% of kids who were playing organized soccer in America came from households that made less than $50,000. Meaning, if you don't make $50,000, your kid cannot play organized soccer. And think about how many kids you're missing out on in this country because they can't afford to play the game. Now, this is the other thing. Somebody has to pay for it. Someone has to pay for the coaches. I get it, right? But what's happening now is clubs are just grinding every penny out of every... growing up, there is zero chance I could have played club soccer.
7: Right. Mm-hmm.
4: My mom made $34,000 a year, single mom, raising three kids.
22: Could he put it any more clearly? You know... It is what it is. It's travel soccer. You got to pay. You got to have the money. There's a lot of families where there's a single parent. divorced. It might be a single mom. She's got a couple of kids. She's got maybe a little bit of child support here and there. She's trying to make it, can't afford it. You know, the best players are going to play other sports. In some of these countries, you look at it, man. I was looking at the population. USA, we have 350 million residents. Belgium has 12 million. Norway, they've got into the quarterfinals. They've only got 5.5 million residents in their country. The best athletes in the United States of America play other sports. That's it. And it's not like, look, I mean, if your kid, if you got a boy or a girl and they want to play hockey, that's going to cost money, right? With the equipment, travel, football, you got to put the pads on. It's not practices. They called it midget football. Now Pop Warner football. You know, I hated practice. Games were fun, but where do you see some of these other countries where it means so much? It means everything. And you see videos of kids with a soccer ball out on fields playing. When's the last time here in America, here in Florida, that you've just looked over at a field, or you're driving your car down the street and you had to stop because kids are playing soccer with a soccer ball? All you need is a ball. You don't need anything else, unless it's an actual scheduled team practice where the parents are driving the kids. The kids are indoors. They're not outside just playing soccer on the street. Same thing, even the same thing with baseball. When's the last time you went by a park and you saw kids with gloves and a ball and a bat and pick up baseball? You just don't see it. You just don't see it. So it is what it is, and I don't think it's going to change. I don't think it's going to be any better. I really don't. But the ratings were huge, have been huge. The stadiums all across America hosting these games, totally packed. People are talking World Cup, and Team USA just got dominated on the men's side. The women have been different. Oh, and I wanted to bring this up. I got to tell you, I'm bringing in experts here. Carly Lloyd, you know, she's been on the Fox broadcast. She's done a great job. She led the U.S. women's team to 2 World Cup titles. Lloyd, Carly, has led the U.S. women's team to 2 Olympic gold medals. So I value her opinion. And this is Carly Lloyd. From the beginning, Team USA in that game, they were chasing. They were tentative. They were scared. They were scared. Christian Pulisic, it was his time. He didn't step up. Tim Howard, remember the goalie? Great name. He said he hopes Pulisic isn't on social media. Or goalie Matt Freeze, man. It was bad. So anyway, it's my 2 cents. That's how I see it. That's how I'm going to call it. All right, when we come back, how about more baseball? How about a little bit Rays and some Buccaneer news? Don't go anywhere. I'm Rock Rotta in the air chair on WDAE.
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2: This season on Blood Trails, we're following the trail of seven cases that start in the field and end in the shadows, where missing persons reports, half-buried evidence, and whispered suspicions blur the line between hunting story and homicide.
6: I just instantly started freaking out, yelling to the world, what's going on? I yelled, help. I mean, I'm out in the middle of nowhere. I had no idea what was going on.
2: From the frozen woods of Maine to the mountains of Montana, from an archery opener gone wrong in Wisconsin to a father's last walk through the Minnesota deer woods, each story begins with a hunter stepping into the wild, but not all of them come back.
7: You know, you just got an empty feeling. What do you say? He's not here with us. And all it was off.
2: I'm Jordan Sillars. Join me as we track the truth through tangled cover and cold case files, where every trail tells a story, and every story leaves its own trail of blood. Blood Trails.
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9: Hey there, I'm Jason Alexander, and this is my dear friend, Peter Tilden.
10: Hey, Jay. 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
9: Mm-hmm, because we had two things in common. Number one, we like to argue about everything. Driving, food, music.
10: No, we don't. 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
10: 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Jerry Seinfeld wondered why they refused to make the stall door go all the way to the floor in a public bathroom, but he didn't get an answer. We did, by reaching out to an expert.
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10: 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How about that?
9: Really? 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
10: That's what we heard. So we spoke to some of the biggest champions of the hot dog eats hot dog world of competitive eating to get the answer. And those are just a few of the things we'll explore on the Really Know Really podcast with Jason Alexander and Peter Tilden.
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19: 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That's why I'm bringing you Unpaused. 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
22: 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We got you covered. All right, just, you know, going back a little bit, I want to give some due to Sugar Shane McClanahan of the Tampa Bay Rays, because, you know, we've been focusing on today, the big inning, giving up those runs by their all-star pitcher, two-time back-to-back, Drew Rasmussen. Go figure. It's baseball. As I mentioned at the top of the show, there are, just when you think you've seen it all, just when you think you know how it's going to go, oh, the Yankees have struck out so many times. Oh, they're such a light-hitting team. Oh, Aaron Boone has got to go. Oh, they don't have Aaron Judge or Giancarlo Stanton. Oh, and then look what happens. That's baseball. That's why we love the game. I love the game of baseball. It is so unpredictable. But that aside, I want to go back to last night, because you had the game last night. It was an early start today. It's all about today. But I am going to talk about Sugar Shane McClanahan, because he is the key to the second half of the season. He was out for a couple of years. He comes back after the operations. He didn't know. He was down. I mean, he was out of baseball. He had to change his whole mindset. I talked to him in spring training. I told you guys, at his locker in Port Charlotte, I'll never forget it. He turned around at his locker. He started bawling up, thinking about his dad who had passed away. Here he is after all the rehab. He's actually coming back. He's back with the team. He always identified himself as just a baseball player, and he had to change his mindset. It's more, life is more than just baseball. And then what he has done? Look at last night. 6 1/3 against the Yankees, 3-0 win over the Yankees, 5 Ks, no walks. His average was 96.9 per miles per hour. He's averaging 97 miles per hour. That's why they're taking a close watch on the innings. You got to make sure. He's already at 86 innings. He hasn't pitched in a couple of years. You got to figure they're looking at about 150 innings. So they're managing that against the Astros. What, he had 7 days rest, but boy, oh boy, he went into the seventh last night. He was just about unbeatable. And listen to this. This is just a little clip. last night, Sugar Shane McClanahan at his locker after his performance.
4: My approach all season has been, you know, to compete my butt off and, you know, give this team a chance to win. And especially with what they had on the other side, you know, Garrett Cole on the mound, it's going to be a tough matchup. And, you know, I'm proud of the way I battled, proud of the way this team fought for me. And it was a pretty good game in terms of execution for me. I feel like it could have been a little better with two strikes, but induced a lot of soft contact, so I'm going to take that.
18: I know how hard you are on fielding your position tonight, the play you made, not only getting over to first, but also
20: two.
18: The play at the

0: on a ground ball to first base to Jonathan Aranda. And you know how they run over, and then it's a soft underhand toss, and boom, they step on first base. So they were practiced. They practiced this stuff. A lot of times fans don't see this, and they were practicing this. And then they practiced comebacker, boom, man on first. The pitchers would turn, fire to second, who'd be the shortstop covering, and then over to first to try to get two. So they were practicing this, and I thought it was pretty good. And so I was standing right there. I shot some video of this, and Kevin Cash was busting on Sugar Shane. He's like, oh, my God, the most unathletic athletes on this team, you guys. And Sugar Shane's like, hey, what are you talking about? And he's like, you see how fast I ran over there? And he goes, oh, he pretends like he's pulling his hamstring. And da-da-da-da. So I was right there, and I said, Sugar Shane, no, that was an athletic move. And he's like, what? I said, Cash saying that you guys are unathletic. He goes, oh, he's just a hater. And like they bust bizholes. They bust their chops. But then after that, that little routine, that little drill, Sugar Shane went down. He high-fived Aranda. He high-fived Williamson and Taylor Walsh. And then he also went over and he high-fived Kevin Cash. But my point is, they were practicing that, because the last outing, even though Sugar Shane had a good outing, he threw that one, or was it that last outing or the outing before? Remember when he threw the ball trying to go to first base and it just left his hand and it went high and it went far and it went away and the runner took an extra base and he beats himself up about that. So he was laughing last night when Ryan Bass was bringing up, hey, man, good job the way you cover your... He's like, no, two times. So he took that in stride. Bottom line, okay, they are a tight bunch, and I think that's going to go a long, long way. Listen, I don't have much more time. I'm out of time. I got plenty of time on the air, though. Saturday, I'm going to be on 10 a.m. till 1. All next week, I'm filling in for T-Kraz. So I hope you enjoyed it. I'm Rock Raleigh for WDAE.
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12: How's it going, fellow sports fans? It's Andy West. Let's look back on this day in sports history, July 9th. We'll start today in 1968, where Will

0: Chamberlain becomes the first reigning NBA MVP to be traded the next season when he moves from the Philadelphia 76ers to the LA Lakers. The Sixers got three players in return. Wilt played four seasons in LA, helping the Lakers to the finals three times and winning a championship in 1972. None of the players Philadelphia received made any impact at all, and the team spiraled downward in the following years. The low point came in 1973 when the Sixers went an abysmal 9-73, the worst record in NBA history. Jumping way ahead today in 2005, it took 847 regular season games at Coors Field, the most any stadium needed, before hosting its first 1-0 game. The lowest total run scored in a game at Coors Field before Colorado's 1-0 win over San Diego was 2-0. And today in 2016, Serena Williams wins her record-tying 22nd Grand Slam title by beating Angelique Kerber in the Wimbledon final. Williams pulled even with Steffi Graf for the most major championships in the Open era, which began in 1968.
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12: France is headed for their third straight World Cup semifinal.
13: Digne crosses it in, knocked away by Mousraoui. Mario heads it back in. Doué able to find Mbappe through traffic.
12: Fox TV on the call. Final score, France, Morocco, nil. France will face the winner of tomorrow's match between Spain and Belgium. USA's Christian Pulisic sustained a bone bruise and microfracture in his right leg and will be sidelined for several weeks. In the NBA, the trade sending Kawhi Leonard from the Clippers to the Raptors is on hold pending the league's investigation whether or not the Clippers circumvented the salary cap by funneling money to Kawhi through the endorsement deal aspiration. In baseball, the Braves took down the Pirates 10-5. Yankees crushed the Rays 12-4. I'm Brianna Muro.
14: One guy is happily divorced. One guy is happily married. One guy gets called daddy by his three beautiful daughters. One guy gets

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7: Wow!
5: And now, Lord,
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5: on YouTube.
7: I f*** it. Do it live.
5: That's right.
7: I'll write it and we'll do it live. Well,
5: thank you, Bill.
7: Do it.
5: Yes. Say my name.
8: Rob Parker.
5: Say his name.
8: Kelvin Washington.
5: We are indeed the Odd Couple on a TV theme song Thursday. And guess what?
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9: Ben Maller.
5: At least when people are still awake.
10: Man, I keep telling you. When else would it count?
5: Ben, you know,
10: only time it counts.
5: Guys got to be up when they're listening to the show. I'm just saying. All right, write it down. Committed to memory, 877-99 on Fox. For you laymen out there can't figure out letters and numbers, it is 877-996-6369. Did you say?
10: What's the number?
5: It's not.
11: I didn't say anything.
10: You all right over
5: don't
10: there?
5: You usually put, it ain't trigonometry.
11: I think today they should know.
10: They should know.
5: Oh, you just threw me off. I just was.
10: Yeah, look at you. You couldn't even bring it.
5: I was
10: 60.
11: There you go.
5: My bad.
11: We'll keep it going.
10: 63 and 69 plus 2 is.
5: That's all. All right. And this chair is just way too low. Because when you're looking
11: Rob,
5: down.
11: Rob, what are you doing down there? What are you down there for?
5: I'm a strapping man of 6'4". Are you kidding me?
10: The only person I know, well, you and Kevin Durant, who go shorter. You 6'5", man.
5: I'm not 6'5".
10: Yes, you are. If you ever just stand up straight, you're 6'5". There you go.
5: I can't stand up straight. My bones are curving. What did I say? Okay, and guess what? If you hear feedback when you do call in on that number, that's right, it's all your fault. It means only one thing.
12: You forgot to turn down the radio.
5: And if you're calling
10: you
5: here,
10: together.
5: I'm just all over the place. And if you're calling here and have a problem with what we say, guess what? Tough, because...
13: Well, I'm talking to you the way I want to talk to you. If you have a problem, turn off your station.
5: With all that said, always remember...
0: The Odd Couple was filmed in front of a live audience.
10: Sweet obedience. Yeah.
6: Yay.
5: I was a little extra sauce there. All right, what you got in that cup?
6: Over there.
10: I'm like your uncle at a party who stayed too long.
5: Let's go.
10: And another thing, Lil Bobby.
5: That's when I exit stage right. You know when the in-laws get a little drunk and they start all that other stuff.
10: Lil Bobby, come here. Do the little thing when you do with your dance floors.
5: Yeah, do that when you were 6 years old.
10: All right, cool. I got it now.
5: All right, let's go, Big Show. Let me welcome in my co-host who may or may not be under the influence.
10: Listen, it's been a long day. I ain't going to hold you up, bro.
5: All right.
10: Bree, it's been a long one.
5: Kelvin.
10: Don't say nothing crazy.
5: Washington.
10: Yeah, I've been, man, TV, running here, running there, basketball camp. Thought I was going to get my nap. Next thing I know, I'm at the pool.
5: You got three kids. Take care of the kids, okay?
10: You want to look darker?
5: Take care of the kids. That's all you got to do.
10: Yeah, answer a little lightly, though.
5: All right. Take care of the kids.
10: Which, all right.
5: What?
10: We're getting carried away over there.
5: You know what I mean?
10: Yeah. Don't.
5: You got three kids. They want to do stuff.
10: They do.
5: They don't care about your two jobs and how tired you are. They don't even care.
10: They could care less.
5: They don't know how much money you make. They could care less. They
10: know. You must be talking about my daughter, Kennedy.
5: Right?
10: She
5: spends money
10: like, oh, yeah, oh, I lost my thing you just bought me. But anyway, I need a new one. Whoa.
5: They think
10: money come off
5: trees.
10: I don't know who counted my money more, her or Rob G. Rob G literally broke down my life today to me.
5: When I was a kid, man, all I used to hear was this, plain and simple. Do you have McDonald's money?
10: Yeah.
5: Do you have
10: fill in the blank money?
5: Money? Do you have that? And I'd be like, no, I don't have the.
10: You got Chuck E. Cheese money? You
5: exactly.
10: Got my daughters know nothing about
5: you
10: that.
5: Got Jordache Jean money? No, but that's what I want to wear.
10: That's what everybody else got. I wasn't too bad on Mama Dub. I wasn't too bad. I at about an early age, I just kind of like, all right, let me just go ahead and add to it and be, you know, I got a job at like eight.
5: Eight? My God. All yeah. right.
10: I was putting, you know, I used to get the pizza flyers on your door.
5: So you're doing that 8 years
10: two
5: old?
10: Two cent a door. 281 units in our neighborhood. That's I know exactly
5: right.
10: what it was.
5: All right.
10: If you, you do the math, money. I was making like $6, $17.
5: That's all right.
10: But an eight-year-old back in the
5: my
10: day.
5: My first job, $2.75 an hour.
10: Was it 275? I might have been balling back then.
5: You know, to be a stock boy at a shoe store. All right, be sure to check us out on the YouTube. That's right.
7: Do it!
5: Odd Couple FSR on YouTube. Again, hit that subscribe button. Do it. And just search Odd Couple FSR and subscribe. Let's welcome in the Odd Couple crew. We wouldn't be able to do this fine radio program without them. Rob G back from another vacation. Bud Mexican.
2: On a Wednesday, yes.
10: Well, what are you doing?
5: He's off. He's just off. Rob has like a million.
2: I was just
5: days.
2: In these streets. You right. know. You know
10: hey, you can't I mean. Be judging people's days off. And you Rob mad G, at me on my Monday birthday party for my daughter.
5: Who has a birthday? Alex, who has a kid's birthday party on a Monday?
11: What are you doing?
10: Wait, I'm sorry, Bree. What? Could you want to undo your face?
5: Bree,
10: I told you about your face,
5: Bree. Bree, am I right? A kid's birthday party on a Monday? I don't care if it's July.
9: I'm making a face at you, Rob. That's a great day to do it.
10: Oh, there we go. Yeah, thank you.
9: Monday?
10: Make the face again now, Bree.
9: That's a great day to do it.
10: Yeah.
9: Less traffic.
5: Alex,
11: I'm with you.
5: A weekend.
11: Calvin, what John was it? One, two, or three?
10: Three.
11: Makes sense.
10: Yeah.
5: Them three. On a Monday. Yeah. All right.
10: Whatever.
11: He's like, you get what you get.
10: And she was sad. She said, where Uncle Robbie? I said, he don't want to come. He said, it's a Monday. He'd rather be in Magic City than with the niece.
11: He did not say that.
10: Roger, he'd rather be in Magic City than with his niece.
5: There we go.
11: Not true. Oh, don't let him slander you, Rob.
5: I'm hurt now.
10: Look at the priorities.
5: I'm hurt now. That's all I'm hearing. All right.
10: See that way, Uncle Bobby? get a table dance.
5: Alex is our engineer.
14: Pay no attention to that man behind the curtain.
5: If it's Bree, it's for we.
10: Oh, I'm crying, yo.
5: She's at the anchor desk.
11: Is she here, really?
5: She'll keep us updated throughout the program.
10: She wants her drop, man.
11: Is she here? Oh, she wants a drop? Yeah. I wanted to talk clear, but that's just me.
10: Yeah.
11: What? All right, I'll get
9: I feel attacked.
15: It's the sweet one.
10: There you go.
9: Thank you.
5: There you go. And Elijah is our social media
16: never heard of
5: guru.
16: Him.
11: Where is he?
5: Yes, he is here.
10: Hey, I'm go full Rob real quick. Can we change? We got three TVs with TMZ.
11: Oh, you want four?
10: That's
5: no,
10: crazy.
5: Please.
10: That's I give you one. Okay, cool. But
5: I give them credit, man. They milked the hell out of this TMZ.
10: It has been 20 something years of it. It's like, all right,
5: I just
10: now we
5: have
10: get
5: no
10: it.
5: Idea.
10: We get it, guys.
5: And then
10: y'all
5: when
10: got
5: you,
10: the T.
5: When you see them in person, because I've seen the brother.
10: Yeah, the brother.
5: Rob G, the first thing you would want to do if you saw him was pick him up.
2: Shorter than me?
5: Yes.
2: Yeah.
10: Not just short, he's really
2: like
10: thin, too, like thin. So
5: like you wouldn't, but like when you see him, it's like.
10: He came to NABJ last, was it last year?
5: I couldn't believe how small he was, seriously. Prince looked big next to him.
10: Okay,
5: all right. So.
10: Prince came down in the high heels, and we still were like, is that
11: That's
10: Prince?
11: Disrespectful.
5: All right, here we go. Rob G, the NBA said, let's put this on hold.
2: Yeah, big facts. Put a pause for the cause in Toronto because the blockbuster trade. That would have sent Kawhi Leonard back to the six in exchange for Brandon Ingram and draft picks has been put on pause. That is because the NBA told both teams, well, specifically Toronto, y'all can make this trade if you want to. But if you do, when this Aspire investigation is complete, whatever punishment comes down involving Kawhi Leonard, that's on you now. You got to have the responsibility of whatever the punishment is going to be. So in the meantime, in between time, if you're not ready for that, this trade is put on pause indefinitely.
5: If I'm the Raptors, given the history of the NBA missing, fumbling investigations, Terry Rozier.
10: Clear.
5: Like seriously, right?
10: Like Malik Beasley, clear.
5: Malik Beasley, clear. Like, what are you worried about? This might be the softest commissioner of any sport where players normally, and what are they going to do to Steve Ballmer? Seriously, what are they going to do to Steve Ballmer?
10: Can't do nothing money-wise.
5: They can't do anything. They can't hurt that dude at all. And they know he's the Daddy Warbucks. But it is surprising that the NBA put out this warning about Kawhi. I mean, because why has it taken 10 months? Really? But you couldn't find out any gambling stuff on any of your players. That's what they claim. I don't buy the NBA. I think the NBA is soft. If you're the Raptors, I'd go ahead with the deal. What is it going to be? Are they really going to spend Kawhi for a year and tell the Steve Ballmer that he has to give up his ownership? Is that what's going to happen?
10: I mean, I don't want to say that's what's going to happen. We'll have a little conversation later on in the show, kind of what we expect on that end. But I'll say this. I'll see your Raptors point, and I'll add to it that, to me, this is a telltale that it might actually be something coming. I think the MC Hammer is coming. Alex, I need a Here Comes the Hammer. Right, that song from him.
5: When have you gotten the hammer from, okay?
10: I feel you. And we've talked about it.
5: Give me the hammer.
10: Hey, yo. I'm going to tell you what. No, MC Hammer. Here Comes the Hammer. That's the song. No, that's the song. I'm not telling you. No, I'm not telling you.
11: That was a little
10: wild. It was almost wild. I said the song. The song. Here's why I say this, Rob. The key component to me in this is that the Raptors went through this in 2019 when they were trying to keep him and trying to have him resign. I mean, you just win a championship. You think, I'm going to stay here. We got something good going. We're cooking. And for him to leave, a part of that was he and Uncle Dennis wanted to have a similar thing to this aspiration company had, which is find a way to get us some extra money so we can circumvent the cap and I can get some extra bread. And the Raptors said, nah, we're not doing that. And he said, peace, I'm out, which would lead you to believe, well, Steve Ballmer and the Clippers
5: would
10: do this.
5: So why are they making a deal with him now? That doesn't make any sense.
10: Because I think they thought, okay, well, to your earlier point, NBA's done his thing, and maybe, hey, we got a trade, so be it. Why not?
5: No, but I'm saying if he was dealing in stuff that was illegal and you didn't want to deal with that, why would you reintroduce that?
10: Because that was 7 years ago.
5: Yeah, but knowing that he's being investigated as we speak.
10: And I'm going to tell you why.
5: That makes sense.
10: Because now that the league is saying anything's going to fall on you, because you might be thinking, A, that's fine.
5: No,
10: because
5: that'll fall on the Clippers. The league saying that, though.
10: Because I'm answering. That is going to fall on the Clippers. Right, but I'm saying if any of the trouble is going to fall on the Clippers, cool. That had nothing to do with us. Now that the league is saying, hey, whatever we find, if you take it's on you.
5: But how does he think, how do you think if you're the Raptors, you don't think that there'll be a suspension involved as well? Like the idea that it's just going to be the Clippers is not.
10: That could be their thinking. I think, and also to your point, the NBA has been soft. The NBA has been having a track record the last few years of being extraordinarily soft and lenient. So I think maybe they're like, oh, they'll be lenient. We got a chance to get Kawhi to add to a good team. Yeah, why not? He's familiar. And then the league, you see this? Because to your point, me and you have had this conversation probably, 4 or 5 times over the last 10 months, and nothing has really come up. We've had guests on the show who cover them, and nothing really strong. The only person who was going strong in the paint, like Barkley or Oakley, is Pablo Torre. He's out here trying to win a Pulitzer because of this.
5: He already won it.
10: Exactly. Winning Pulitzers because of this. And so my point is, you kind of thought maybe the league would be soft in this. Now that the league has done this and put the onus on the Raptors, and they know he has a track record of requesting these things, you know it because he asks of you, that's why I think they're like, all right, hold on. Now I pump the anti-lock brakes. We're good on this. And I think something big is going to come, Rob, because I also believe
5: big
10: this.
5: Like what? Give me your big. Because that's
10: you
5: seriously.
10: Can't just. I'm really.
5: Give me your
10: can't,
5: big.
10: You can't just
5: they're
10: do
5: gonna,
10: them.
5: They're going to ban him from Steve Ballmer, force him to sell the team.
10: No,
5: like
10: not
5: they,
10: that big.
5: Why not?
10: No, not that
5: he
10: big.
5: He circumvented the cap.
10: Yeah,
5: he
10: not, but I just don't think. Cause why I'll not? Tell you why. No, I think he means too much.
5: They made Donald Sterling sell.
10: That was on some wild racist stuff.
5: Okay, but I'm just saying.
10: So I'm answering you. I'm not saying they should. I'm telling you what I think. He just bought an arena.
5: Nice.
10: Just
5: had to sell it.
10: Yep. Okay. Just bought an arena.
5: Oh, well,
10: you enjoyed All Star Weekend there.
5: I know.
10: They should have let me come. See, that's that bull crap. Remember? He obviously is powerful, and I think because this is a one off, like a Kawhi, not a racist thing about players for decades. That's different, and I think it won't just be $7.5 million. I think it'll be draft picks, tons of them, including first rounds and a fine. And then we'll have to see what they do with the Kawhi Leonard. Does he all of a sudden become a free agent? Like, if they just all of a sudden completely void his contract. But I think it'll be much bigger than people think. It'll be much bigger than just a fine. It will be picks. It'll be fines. And it might be something else as well. I think it has to be. Because my last point, Rob, the NBA was having a little moment here. Right? We talked about the tanking. We talked about the gambling. Then the playoffs come in. They're really good playoffs. You get a great finals. You have magical things happen. The Knicks win. Big parade. Everything's feeling good. I think the league is like, this is a moment where we can really put a hammer down and say, look, this is us showing this is a new league.
5: I just haven't seen it.
10: And you haven't.
5: You're a better man than me to believe in Adam Silver because I just
10: this
5: haven't seen
10: it. This is a big
5: it.
10: Moment. This because this could have won away. The this league. Could have been a $3 million fine.
5: Owners have done that and all that. And the longer to me, if they really wanted to do something, they could have 10 months for them to solve
10: maybe it was thorough. Other than the gambling ones. Well, they cleared everybody.
5: They cleared everybody else got cleared, but then the federal investigator. That's the investigation people you're counting on.
10: Maybe they're using Pablo.
5: Okay.
10: What else you got, Pablo?
5: Okay, I'm just ridiculous.
10: What else you got?
5: 877-99 on Fox. 877-996-6369. Do you expect Adam Silver to drop the hammer on Kawhi and the Clippers? It is The Odd Couple with Rob Parker, Kelvin Washington on a TV theme song Thursday where we deliver insight, not noise. 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How's that?
10: You got to quit get saying that, though, because eventually they're going to start saying, you know what? 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

0: Girls were girls and men were men. Mr. Wicked used a man like Herbert Hoover again.
1: Rob.
2: Best part, he was probably like 40 years old back then.
0: Yeah, yeah.
1: Don't get fired.
0: They were all in their 40s. Yeah, looking like
2: back
0: 60s.
2: In the day, you thought it was 72 years old. Speaking of 70, Tom Hanks is 70 today. What the heck? Dang, it's getting fast. Time is flying, man. Our couple, Rob and Kelvin on a TV theme song Thursday. Michael Grange coming up. Covers the Raptors and NBA at large for Sportsnet, so we'll talk to him a little bit more about this conversation about Kawhi. 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Stay clear, stay safe. America's pros rely on you, paid for by FMCSA. Kawhi, will the league come down? What are you expecting to see from this Kawhi breaking news that basically he's in limbo right now until they finish this investigation? 877-99 on Fox. Who we got?
0: How about Carl in Mobile, Alabama? You're on the Odd Couple, Fox Sports Radio. What's up, Carl?
3: Hey, guys. What's up? Thanks for taking my call.
0: Always.
3: Yes, sir. Hey, I think that this is only going to be draft picks because Adam Silver is so soft. But what I also makes me wonder is if he warned them in advance, the Clippers, you know, if you try to trade Kawhi, it can, you know, backfire on you. And I think they went ahead and did it anyway. So that's probably why the NBA issued this statement now saying, okay, we warned you, you know, you're under investigation. It's like having a principal who's soft telling you don't sneak out of school or play hooky, and you know he's not going to do anything to you. So I really believe they warned them, and then they went ahead and did it anyway.
0: Given the history of the NBA, that's why. Right?
2: They're like, he ain't going to do nothing for real. Come on, we got it.
3: Exactly.
2: Yeah. All right, good call, man. Appreciate it. Thank you. Who we got next?
0: Nick in New York. You're on the Odd Couple Fox Sports Radio. What's up, Nick?
4: Hey, I'm in Scaticoke. Did they pass that forward?
0: No, where? Scaticoke? Where's that?
2: I thought you would know. I don't know where that is.
4: Scaticoke, New York, the home of the second biggest fair in the state.
0: Is that right?
4: Rob, the wings? Yeah, you can Google it.
0: All right. Okay. So what, you got good wings there, up there, good wings?
4: The people are ugly. They're disgusting.
0: Okay.
4: Yeah, Rob.
0: Oh, wait a minute. Are you in Green Bay or upstate New York? Oh, I'm sorry. Go ahead.
4: Upstate New York, but Rob, don't visit. You wouldn't have a good time.
2: That's like Charles Barkley talking about San Antonio.
0: I know.
2: All the time.
0: All right, good.
2: Man, they got some big women down there.
0: All right, what you thinking about Adams? Did he hang up? He just wanted to tell us about the wings.
2: Okay.
0: All right,
2: well,
0: I love
2: you. Keep hearing the wings. I heard
5: actually,
2: everybody's
5: I hung
2: ugly.
5: Up by mistake. That was my bad.
0: All right, sorry about that, Nick. How about Fred in West Virginia? You're on the Odd Couple Fox Sports Radio. What's up, Fred? What's up, Fred?
2: Hey Fred.
6: What's up? Hey, I got a quick thought, all right? What are the chances? What do you think that Toronto, seeing, you know, maybe they got buyer's remorse. They're looking at the league. They're seeing all the action. And they talk to the NBA. And this is all on Toronto. They're doing this with buyer's remorse.
0: Oh yeah. So what's their game plan? What's their plan B then? What are they gonna do?
6: But, I mean, he already doesn't. I mean,
0: no. I'm just asking you. Okay, so you say that they're backing out. What's the game? When the Ravens backed out, they had a backup plan, right? When they backed out of the trade with the Raiders, didn't they have a backup plan? Mm-hmm. I'm just saying to you. That could be possible, but what is there's
2: maybe
0: nobody?
2: Maybe the backup plan
0: is
2: just
0: LeBron. Is it LeBron? Well, no. But I'm just saying it ain't just as easy as that. Because you just had one of
6: the backup plan is possibly playing for the lottery next year.
0: Oh, that's not what you're selling your team.
2: They got too much talent over there. They ain't gonna be lottery.
0: They just made the playoffs, didn't they?
2: Yeah, Scotty Barnes, RJ Barrett. What's the young dude?
6: They're not gonna do it with Kawhi.
0: Okay. The idea that they're going to tank or something.
2: No, they're not
0: tanking.
2: They got too much talent.
0: I just
2: talent.
0: Don't see that.
2: Unless Scotty Barnes disappears.
6: Next week, I just think it's legit. If they make a move quick. They're out on Kawhi. They make another move. I'm just saying.
0: Okay, right. I just think if you want to be out on Kawhi, you could also have your statement today saying that we're done with this and we're no longer interested in this deal.
2: I thought that's what they're going to do. We're saying now that
0: they didn't
2: at all
0: do
2: this.
0: It.
2: Yeah, they just said we want him back when if he's cleared, we'll welcome
0: of
2: him
0: course,
2: back.
0: Of course, yes. Andre in Massachusetts, you're on the Odd Couple I'm Fox Sports Radio. What's up, Dre?
7: How you doing? Happy Thursday. Thanks for taking the call. Listen, Adam Silver is who we thought he was. He's been backtracking on this from the beginning. So
0: yes.
7: I don't think there's going to be any change, of course. And by the way, Why is this happening 3, 4, 5, 6 days after this trade was announced and all the trading frenzy? Why didn't we get this right immediately as the trade went down and was proposed that, hey, no,
0: or even
7: way,
0: before, all trades have to go through the commissioner's office anyway, right? All trades.
2: That's definitely something he could have did. Hey, any business with the Clippers regarding Kawhi Leonard?
0: You guys, nothing. Don't do anything because we're going to drop the hammer coming down pretty soon. Andre, right? That could have been said.
7: Right. It could have been said. So again, you know, you put this out there to make it seem as if you're doing something while you're not really doing something. Okay. It's too little. It's too late. You know, we've seen how he's getting down in terms of how these things have frankly spiraled out of control. Cause I put the whole Luka situation in with them wanting to build a casino connected to the arena. I think that played a factor. And then the gambling that's going on.
0: I don't know. They don't have gambling. They don't, I keep hearing that they don't have gambling in Texas. It ain't just the owners of the map. They don't have gambling in the whole state.
2: Is that like a, you know how we have certain spots here that can do it?
0: No, they have no gambling in Texas, Florida. It's kind of funny of all the, hey, carry.
2: They got casinos in Florida?
0: Carry a gun. What?
2: They got casinos in Florida.
0: No, don't they have, what do they have?
2: They got casinos? Like
0: No. They got what you call it? Native American.
2: Well, that's what I'm saying.
0: No, but I'm talking about, Texas.
2: They have that because, like, California.
0: They don't have gambling.
2: On those certain, you know, certain.
0: Those are Native American, right? I think they have the same thing in Florida, right? Seminole Trade.
2: Yeah, that's what we got here. That's, you know.
0: But I'm talking about statewide.
2: And the,
0: I'm saying.
2: Yamabas and all that.
0: Yeah.
2: Yeah. All right. Appreciate the calls. Michael Grange. We're talking a little bit more about this with him right now. If it is Bree, it is for we. What's your update? Don't make that face.
1: I didn't make any face.
0: Bree, sultry. That's all I'm going to say.
1: Okay. Oh, yeah, there we go.
5: That's
2: a good way of looking at it.
0: What? I'm just saying.
5: A little sultry music, hold on.
1: Yeah, that's put that good underneath.
0: Bree, very nice.
1: Thank you
0: How
1: so
0: are you,
1: much.
0: Bree?
1: Hello, hello.
0: Hey.
1: All right, guys. Right now in Major League Baseball, this
0: baby.
2: Get him, Bree.
5: Tell me the stories where you go.
2: Yeah.
1: All right, here we go, guys.
0: All right, coming up to stage number two. Oh,
5: Rob!
2: Man, get this man to Atlanta ASAP, please, Rob G.
5: Call him NT right now.
2: Rob G, book his flight right now.
1: I don't meet the cup requirements to be in there.
5: All right, B, try your best. Come on. Give me your scores right now.
1: Calvin can't even say anything. I'm sorry. That was pretty bad. All right, guys. Right.
2: Y'all are wild on this here TV thing on Thursday.
1: All right, guys. The Tigers are looking for their fifth straight win right now. They are shutting out the Athletics 1-0, top of the fourth in Detroit. The Marlins are looking for their sixth straight win. They're outscoring the Mariners 2-1, bottom of the third. A little bit earlier today, the Yankees crushed the Rays 12-4. The Mets scored 5 runs in the fifth inning to beat the Royals 7-3. Upgrade your FIFA World Cup 2026 setup. 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France is headed to their third straight World Cup semifinal after they took down Morocco 2-0. They will face the winner of tomorrow's match between Spain and Belgium. Off the field, USA's Christian Pulisic sustained a bone bruise and a microfracture in his right leg and will be sidelined for several weeks. Back to you guys.
2: Thank you, Bree.
1: You're welcome.
2: Bree, you don't want to hear this conversation happening. All right, it's the Odd Couple on a TV theme song Thursday. Michael Grange covers the Raptors and NBA Lars for Sportsnet and help us break down the fun guy and what's happening with Kawhi. Michael, what's up, man?
0: Kawhi ain't laughing today.
2: I feel like he is, Rob, because I feel like at the end of the day, all of this, Michael, tell me I'm wrong.
0: Yeah, Michael.
2: It's like nothing sticks to Kawhi. Like, it's just he always ends up being fine.
8: Well, so far, that's definitely been the case. This will be the final test of that. We're going to find out soon enough what the league's investigation has determined and what the league wants to do about it and whether Kawhi gets to skate one more time or not. But so far, he's come out pretty good.
0: But ultimately, Michael, he should skate. You know why?
2: Why?
0: Because it's the bylaws of what has to be done with the salary cap or whatever lie with the team. I could ask you for anything. I could ask you to break the rules or whatever. And as an organization, it's on you, Michael. You're the one who belongs to the group of 30 NBA teams that have set forth these rules and said you cannot do this to circumvent the cap. So if I'm going to come down on anybody, it has to be on the people who own the organization who did business doing, knowing that what they were doing was illegal according to the rules of the league. Am I wrong?
8: That's certainly the way I would interpret it, because, yeah, you're right. I mean, we all are in those kind of situations. Our kids ask us for stuff all the time, and if we give it to them, you know, it's on us. But not to say Kawhi Leonard's, you know, to draw a direct comparison.
0: No, but I know what you mean. Right, right. Yeah.
8: So I think, but I would go back to, like, there's only one situation in league history that's kind of comparable. You go back to Minnesota Timberwolves.
2: Joe Smith.
0: I remember
8: Joe
0: that.
8: Joe Smith. And, you know, the Timberwolves got hammered. Like, and by the way, that was a pretty cut and dried case because there was two signed agreements in a drawer saying, you know, one, you know, you'll play the first 3 years for this amount of money, which isn't very much. And then there's another one signed. Then we're going to pay you this much. Because that's when you'll be eligible to get it.
0: But you had paperwork there, right? There was a paper trail. Right.
8: And in that scenario, the Timberwolves got smashed. They were hit with five first-round picks, eventually dropped down to two. But Joe Smith, the contract he was on was voided. The previous two contracts that he was on were also voided. They didn't take away his money, but the existence of the contract was voided.
0: You just said so what they said. They didn't take no money back.
8: They didn't have the bird rights. He didn't have bird rights. So he was going to get $80 million. He ended up signing for 1 year for two.
2: Oof.
8: So I'm just saying it's happened before and I'm not saying it's going to happen this time, but, so I agree with you. I do think it's a team issue and they're the ones that should bear the responsibility and whatever punishment comes down. But, and that's why this trade got the pause. Button got hit on this trade today is because there is the possibility, however small, that Kawhi Leonard. Sorry, I was just.
0: That Kawhi Leonard is what going to be
8: Kawhi
0: suspended?
8: Leonard, but anyway, but that there is a possibility that Kawhi Leonard will have some responsibility to bear in this, and if that's the case, the Raptors will have to deal with it, and that's why they said, "Well, we'd rather just." Wait and find out exactly what we're dealing with.
0: If I was
8: continue with this trade.
0: If I was Kawhi, I'd immediately say I want to go to the Major League Baseball Players Association and have them fight on my behalf.
2: Yeah, that's the one you want.
0: You know what I mean, Michael? Because they would fight.
8: I totally agree.
0: They would fight. They would not allow that to happen.
2: I don't disagree with that, but I do disagree with Rob to an extent on the idea that Kawhi. Like, there's also, you just mentioned it, the Players Association. Therefore, they collective bargain. They know this stuff. They know we can't do this. We know we can't circumvent.
0: No. Who's the onus on, though? You own the
2: business. I'm saying I don't see how he would skate free.
0: How? Asked for something that he asked for something.
8: Well, here's the other thing, too, is did he ask for it or did his representation?
0: There you go. And there's the gray area.
8: Where there's some gray area there too.
2: But it's that same he representation say, got you a contract that you, let's say it was a fair one, a 5-year, $200 million, that you getting that money. So how am I now? I can represent you in one thing, but I can't represent you in another.
0: No, but now in this situation, I can understand. I'm just saying he could always say, I didn't know what the terms were exactly. I'd never agreed to this.
8: I didn't know what Uncle Dennis was doing.
0: Exactly.
8: I never saw any of that money. That's his issue. I don't work. He doesn't represent me anymore. He wasn't my agent at the time. So there's a lot of gray area there.
2: Uncle Dennis is definitely don't getting thrown up under that bus. Whether
0: it don't matter. Uncle Dennis has gotten paid very handsomely.
2: No, I'm saying
0: it's good,
2: go take this for me. Exactly, go sit down. I'm going to fire you, but you're still uncle. It's still all love, but I'm going to fire you.
0: Of course. That's his uncle. It's blood, man. Are you kidding?
2: Yeah, I think it's a... I'm firing you, but I'm really not. Hey, go ahead.
0: No.
2: I was just going to say, stay with the Raptors. Let's just play a little fun hypothetical. Something happened. They fine Ballmer and everybody. And let's say what you guys were saying. Nothing happens to Kawhi. He can play. Where are the Raptors as far as, let's just get to the actual in between the lines. Where do you look at them with the addition of him?
8: I think they're a top 16 in the East. I think the East has got better. I think, because it put them at the level of the Knicks, Boston, I'm not so sure about that, but they're going to be one of, there's probably eight teams right now that are looking at a top four spot in the East and saying, we should have that. And the Raptors would definitely be there. Does it make them an NBA title contender? I think they probably would need to make at least one more significant move to make that happen. But they're a better team now, and they were fifth in the East last year. They probably could have, should have beat Cleveland in the first round. And they're a better team now with Kawhi Leonard, obviously, than they were with Brandon Ingram.
0: And I also think when you win a championship in a city, like Kawhi, coming back is easy. Like people, like you're the love for him can only be good. He won the city, the championship. Mm-hmm. You never forget that. And you never forget that laugh. Am I right, Michael? It's the all-time.
8: You were right.
0: It's the Dana all-time legend. Greatest.
8: Boardman gets paid. He's a fun guy.
2: I'm a fun guy.
8: He's a pop culture icon in Toronto. So if this all shakes out, and you know, it's going to be good times here. People are pretty excited.
2: We got to hit you with it.
0: You know what? That's when when Adam Silver hands down his verdict on the whole Kawhi thing. This is what Kawhi's comment's going to be for Adam Silver. Because Michael, I'm sorry, Adam Silver, as soft as Charmin, look at the gambling scandals that he didn't move on, and then the feds came in and got one of his coaches and got former players, current players. They cleared Michael Beasley. They cleared Terry Rozier. Like what is he?
8: I think you make a great point. I mean, when we talk about the Joe Smith stuff back 1999, 2000, that's David Stern.
0: Thank you.
8: It's a different world. And here you are. People don't forget, but if they have, you know, Steve Ballmer is the greatest thing that ever happened to Adam Silver.
0: Thank you.
8: You know, he came in, rescued the Clippers from a horrible situation.
0: Paid a gazillion dollars for that franchise.
8: And remains, you know, he's one of the NBA's great owners. He's built an incredible building, a beautiful practice facility. He's done all these things, and he's got, you know, his passion is unlimited. So that's not a guy you want to go to war with. Like, it was a lot easier for David Stern to come down hard on the Minnesota Timberwolves and Glenn Taylor. This is not the Minnesota Timberwolves and Glenn Taylor. The league, I don't think the commissioner's office is nearly as powerful as it used to be. And the examples you cite would sort of suggest that. So I think, I'd be a little surprised. And again, as much as, look, Papo Torre, you know, I've listened to all his podcasts. He's an incredible, you know, I want to pull a surprise.
0: Right.
2: Yep.
8: There's definitely some.
0: Oh, there's some smoke there.
2: Oh, no, there's smoke. It's flaming right now.
8: I just think there's probably enough gray area, enough wiggle room that, you know, the worst case scenario in terms of punishments, how it affects Kawhi Leonard, how it affects the Raptors, how it affects the Clippers, is probably not going to come to pass. I could be wrong.
0: Yeah. All right, no, we'll wait and see. Great stuff, Michael. Thank you. We appreciate you.
8: Thank you.
2: All right, no doubt. Hey, on the way, Shekel City, Tyrek play of the day. Plus, we'll get an update, World Cup with Lexi in Lexington. We'll do that. It's the Odd Couple, Fox Sports Radio.
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17: 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Who were they? What made them so notorious? How did the internet, or sometimes the algorithm, choose them? And what does a person do when they're suddenly confronted with more attention than the human psyche can handle? Take The Dress, a story that went uber viral in early 2015 in spite of being, well, kind of a boring optical illusion. A mother of the bride in Scotland took a picture of a dress she was thinking about wearing to her daughter's wedding. But she saw the dress as blue with black lace, and her daughter saw it as white with gold lace. One BuzzFeed post later, every single person on the internet was talking about the dress. 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

0: There you go. They did take that out.
1: They took the cover, or maybe that was later. You know.
0: No, that was it.
1: Yeah.
0: Mm-hmm. You remember NBC with all the NBC was all the black show.
1: Yeah, they were like they did it again. They had Cosby, Fresh Prince.
0: No, they had NBC at one point.
1: Yeah. They didn't have a Living Single, did they, for a minute, did they?
0: No, that's Fox.
1: Okay.
0: Fox used to, when Fox first started, they had all black shows.
1: Well, they had Married with Children. That's an honorary black show.
0: Oh, is it? Okay.
1: Somebody put out something and said, name the shows that weren't black but black people adopted. King of Queens was on the list. And Married with Children was one. It was a couple others. Pretty funny. All right. So TV Things on Thursday. We got a lot left in the show as usual. Right now, it is time to get to Shekel City.
2: Welcome to Shekel City, the home base for Rob Parker's daily picks against the spread.
1: 1-2. That's my guess.
0: All right. 2-1. 2-1.

0: for parking. Like, man, I was like,
1: oh, shoot.
0: And I was like, that's impressive. Because it's a holiday. People, we know, want to, and 4th of July fell on a Saturday. Mm-hmm. So for a lot of people, you know, barbecues during the day. That's what I did. Had a barbecue with some people and then had the...
1: people at the ballpark, though, because I saw a lot of people I know who went to the Dodger game, too. I'm like, oh, everybody was out there. Because you get the fireworks, you get a game.
0: It's a nice night, a family night.
1: We've done that before. Doable.
0: Yeah, very much so. Baseball, the attendance is great.
1: Not baseball as a whole, but just the Angels, because they just can't get it together.
0: It's so bad.
1: It's just, can't they get it together, Rob?
0: I don't know.
2: Oh, God.
1: My goodness.
0: Oh, God, it's right. They're just brutal.
1: All right. Well, that was nice. Let's get to your tie-break play of the day.
3: Dina crosses it in. Knocked away by Mazraoui. Mario heads it back in. Due able to find Mbappe. Through traffic. Mbappe! 20 career World Cup goals! Gives France the lead in the quarterfinal.
1: So I guess he's pretty good, Alex. There, Mbappe on the goal.
2: Pretty.
1: Yeah, I guess he's pretty good. Of course, France gets the win, and we'll get into that in just a second here. That was your Tire-Rack play of the day, brought to you by Fox. 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And speaking of Mbappe, speaking of the World Cup, quickly we'll get an update from Lexi.
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5: Oh, Robert of Parker and Kelvin from the street of Washington. I am full chubbing with excitement at this massive announcement.
0: You're chubbing.
5: I am. France has announced its stamp into heading into what will be the semifinals. This has stamped their place. Dictator Mbappe shows us why he runs the game. This now tells us it's France's league and everyone else plays. It's up to France if they want to win. Now, I know for a while we thought we would rename FIFA, which means fix it for Argentina, but it doesn't matter. It doesn't matter. France is here. Mbappe's leading the way. Tune in tomorrow for Spain and Belgium. Back to you.
1: All right, that's my new thing. Anytime he does something, which he does a whole lot of. Is he going to break? He's breaking Messi's record, right?
5: He's breaking it this time.
1: Yeah. All right, there you have it. We are
6: 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Trained to push past the pain. Not athletes, just people. 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
10: 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Kayla McBride scored 23 points to lead Minnesota, who were again without rookie star Olivia Miles. 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
13: 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Mario heads it back in. Doué able to find Mbappe. Through traffic, to Mbappe! 20 career World Cup goals! 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
12: Fox TV on the call. Final score, France 2, Morocco 0. France will face the winner of tomorrow's match between Spain and Belgium. USA's Christian Pulisic sustained a bone bruise and microfracture in his right leg and will be sidelined for several weeks. In the NBA, Jordan Clarkson has agreed to a one-year deal to return to the New York Knicks. And in baseball, right now, the Marlins are looking for their sixth straight win. They're outscoring the Mariners 2-1. It is the bottom of the fourth in Miami. I'm Brianna Muro.
14: One guy is happily divorced. 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One guy gets called daddy by his three beautiful daughters. Aww. 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One guy only covered a state high school basketball championship. One guy's been inducted into three halls of fame. One guy has only mocked a hall. Does this seem weird to anybody else?
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17: You keep telling me about this. I know you like boneless wings, but what's up with the